beyond us. It doesn't matter how we come to you. You say we'll come boldly to your presence. You see us. We are seen in your presence. We are seen in your presence. Your love, your goodness.

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1: It is now time for the Eagle Vision Ministries with Reverend Jonathan Jones.

The name of the Lord is a strong tower that the righteous run into, and they are safe. Bless the Lord. Thank you for listening to us tonight at the Eagle Vision Ministries and the Divine Community Baptist Church. I'm Pastor Jonathan Jones. There's a message from the Lord tonight for us. I'm going to entitle this one, Satan's Worst Day. In Isaiah, the 14th chapter, the 12th through the 15th verse, it depicts the fall of a proud ruler, symbolically called the Morning Star or Lucifer, illustrating the consequences of pride and rebellion against God. The historical context as we read this in Isaiah, the 14th chapter, the 12th through the 15th verses, is primarily a prophecy against the king of Babylon, portraying his downfall due to arrogance and oppression. The king is metaphorically described

0: as the morning star. His name was Lucifer, a bright celestial figure, brought low from his exalted position because of his pride and desire to dominate nations. That can be found in Isaiah, the 14th chapter and the 12th verse. The Bible also lets us know that in Ezekiel, the 28th chapter, this is entitled The Fall of Satan. Ezekiel 28 is a prophetic lament against the king of Tyre. But many scholars believe the later verses, verses 11 through 19, are a symbolic description of Satan's fall from heaven. This passage begins with a human ruler of Tyre, but shifts from being one who was in Eden in the garden of God, an anointed cherub. That was his previous position. And blameless in your ways from the days you were created. That's in verse number 14. Verse number 15 lets us know that until unrighteousness was found in you, none can walk up there but the pure in heart. We know that sin separates us from God. This profile in the verse 14 and verse 15 tells us about the portrait of Lucifer before his rebellion in Ezekiel in chapter 28. It also lets us know that he was made in perfection. Satan was created full of wisdom. That's what we need in this world, is wisdom and knowledge. So Satan was full of waiting. Well, Lucifer, before he became Satan, was full of wisdom and perfect in beauty. He was entrusted with guarding God's holy mountain with the stones of fire. That's in verse 14 in the book of Ezekiel, the 28th chapter. Pride and corruption were also found in Satan's heart. After he fell from heaven, from his heavenly position, he had pride and corruption in his heart. His heart became proud because of his beauty. And corrupted your wisdom for the sake of your splendor. God giving us a gift and returning it into something that's turned around and perverted. This pride left to a profane sanctuary, defiling the holy places he was meant to protect. The same things he was designed to protect and to glorify God with, he turned those into something that was not godly. He was expelled from heaven. And you can say quicker than already, faster than right now, and as fast as lightning can travel to the earth. We know that God cast him as a profane thing from the mountain of God. That's in verse 16 in Ezekiel, 28th chapter. And he was exposed before kings, publicly humiliating him. He was consumed by fire. I brought fire out from your midst. It consumed you, and I turned you to ashes on the earth. This imagery shows judgment beginning with him. That's the initiation, the first mention of sin, consuming him completely. Why it points to Satan? We know that this is Satan's worst day. Heavenly origin, he began in Eden and on the holy mountain of God, points to a heavenly being, not like a human king. His throat was pure music, and it says on his chest he had every stone that was imaginable. So, but the symbolic judgment is the multitude of iniquities. Multitude is indicating a plethora of many, much, much sins. And we're found one sin. Sin leads to a root of unrighteousness. Hallelujah. Where pride and desire to be like God caused Satan to lose his position from being Lucifer, the son of the morning, to Satan, despised. And in public humiliation, being exposed before kings and reduced to ashes symbolizes Satan's eternal and irreversible ruin. Satan will never, ever be able to return to heaven. Can you imagine never being able to return to God? Can you even imagine something that's irreversible ruin? Unlike fallen humans, we can be restored. Hallelujah. And that's the Old Testament. Luke also tells us in the 10th chapter and the 18th verse in the New Testament, Jesus says, yes, he told them, I saw Satan fall from heaven like lightning. Look, I have given you authority over all the power of the enemy, and you can walk among snakes and scorpions and crush them. Nothing will injure you, but don't rejoice because your evil spirits obey you. Rejoice because your names are written in heaven. Hallelujah. He went from Lucifer to Satan quicker than the speed of light, from worship to derision. Loss of agency, respect, and position. And we know that That's where the dead live. They live in hell. It is clear in this message tonight. Satan's worst day. He fell from heaven. He just had to have, it says, an eye problem. I would like to be like Most High. I will ascend to the heaven of throne. All of those eyes, and that's that middle letter in the word of sin. So we know ascending and to be like God. There's no one greater than God. It is God. He's the Alpha and Omega, the bright and morning star, the God who made us. And we know that Satan was cast out. But there's some names for hell, and one of those is Sheol. And so Satan is going to be put in Sheol. Hell, Gehenna, Tartarus, these are all names for hell, where there's weeping and gnashing of teeth. And we know Satan's worst day is destruction from and being taken from agency of God and the presence of God. And we don't want to have a day like Satan had, a day where he fell from being Lucifer to Satan. Hallelujah. And we know that in Isaiah, the 14th chapter, it tells us about 9 facts about Lucifer. He had already weakened the nations over whom he had ruled before his actual invasion of heaven. The method he used was slander and turning them away from God in the heart. So guard your heart, beloved. Guard your heart. After this, it was easy for them to lead into rebellion. So if your heart's not right and your heart's not made up towards Jesus Christ, you will fall away from God and your prey to Satan, who desires to sift you as wheat. That's what he says to Peter. Peter, I pray for you. Jesus says, Peter, I pray for you that Satan won't be able to overtake you. And so we know that we can be oppressed by Satan in this modern day world. But Satan had his worst day. And we know at Calvary's cross, that's our best day. Jesus died for you and for me. But we know tonight, talking about Satan's worst day, it even says that Satan was the anointed cherub that covereth, and I have set thee so that thou wast upon the holy mountain of God. Thou hast walked up and down in the midst of the stones of fire. Thou wast perfect in thy ways from the day that thou wast created, till iniquity was found in thee, in his heart, in your mind. Out of the abundance of the heart, that's where our sin comes from, out of the abundance of the heart. But by the multitude of thy merchandise, thou hast filled the midst of thee with violence, and thou hast sinned before thee. I will cast thee out as profane out of the mountain of God. I will destroy thee, O covering cherub. Even Isaiah, the 54th chapter, aren't you glad that it says, behold, I've made the smith that bloweth the coals in the fire and the waster to destroy. We thank God for being a creator of everything, and God is never surprised. Even Jeremiah, the 29th chapter and 11th verse, it says, I even knew the thoughts and the plans that I have for you, even before he made us. God even knows our very hairs on our head. He knows how many heartbeats in our heart. He knows how many days we have upon this earth to make an impact upon the world, and the world not to impact us. But we know that even as Lucifer fell from heaven because pride was in his heart, and he became Satan on the earth, and he's the prince of this earth. He's not the king. Jesus, our Holy Spirit that's within us, comforts, leads, guides, protects us. And that word for Holy Spirit can call the paraclete, walk beside us. Aren't you glad that on our worst day that we can still be saved because we have the paraclete walking beside us, the Holy Spirit inside of us. So which one takes over, the Holy Spirit or the spirit of the world, the prince of this world, the one that you feed the most, hallelujah. And so if you feed your spirit, you will starve the devil, starve that spirit of sin, starve that spirit of rebellion, starve that spirit. And so we also know that God has a plan for us. Again, and the word of God comes unto us. The Son of Man, I say, man, woman, boy, and girl, hear this message tonight. Lucifer was cast out of heaven, and he was humbled. The sanctuaries were the ones he had in the pre-Adamite world, and he was brought down to ashes. That's what happens when you are out of the presence and will of God. You go down. You can be brought to ashes. You can be brought to sin. You can be brought to shame. But we know that when God comes upon you, there's no good thing that he will withhold from you. And there's a life eternal. After this, we want to have a life of salvation, a life that's living. When we see Satan fall from heaven like lightning. There's a crown of glory that I want God to give me, a corruptible crown, a crown of righteousness, a crown of rejoicing, a crown of life. That was one of our best days as we came to Jesus. I don't remember, and I don't know why he loved me, but I don't know why he sacrificed his life, because God so loved the world that he gave his only begotten son, that who should ever believe in him should not perish but have everlasting life. God sent not his son in the world to condemn the world, but the world through him might be saved. And we know that when we follow after righteousness, after Jesus Christ, the wicked shall be cut off from this earth. The wicked shall be turned into hell, and those that hate God. But I wouldn't want to hate God. I would want to love on the Lord. Lord, may you hear us in the day of trouble. The name of the God of Jacob, defend us, God. Send us help from the sanctuary and strengthen me out of Zion. We can call on the name of the Lord, and he will answer us. And so he will answer. Come asking. He will answer. Seek, and he will open up the doors of heaven and pour you out a blessing. Hallelujah. And even as it says in Psalm 3, arise, O Lord, save me, O my God, for thou hast smitten all my enemies upon the cheek. So in our worst days, we can call upon the name of the Lord, and he will rescue, save, heal, deliver, and set us free. Because we know God hates workers of iniquity. He hates falsehood, lying, and cheating, and stealing. He abhors bloody men, men who murder and kill people. He abhors deceitful people. God is absolutely holy. He cannot take pleasure in wickedness. That God takes pleasure in all good things. God hates sins. And we know that, to be clear, God wants us to shine in this earth. It's a dark, cold, cruel, mean world. But we know that God has some blessings for those of us that are righteous. We know that I will praise thee, O Lord, with my whole heart. So in Deuteronomy 6th chapter and the 5th verse, love the Lord with all our heart, our soul, our mind, and our strength. And it tells us, I will be glad and rejoice, knowing that I will be able to sing praises unto the Lord. What I have, God gave me. What I know, he taught me. Where I am, he brought me. He brought you too. We thank God for the finger of God that's pointing to us, the hand of God that's holding us and cradling us. We can be under the shadow of the Almighty. We know that wicked cannot stand in the presence of God. That was Satan's worst day. Satan fell from heaven quicker than already, faster than right now. That's exactly what God does to wickedness. But we want to be righteousness. Hallelujah. The Lord God is King forever. He's a way maker. He's a burden bearer. That's what my mother would say, and that's what them old folks would say. He's a great consolator. He consolated me. God, be merciful to us and bless us and cause your face to shine upon us in this mean, cruel, evil, nasty world, because perilous times have come. But let the people praise thee. When praises go up, blessings come down. Hallelujah. We thank you, God, because we know on a hill called Calvary, it bruised them to be bruised. Jesus Christ, he went to Calvary's cross for you and for me. They pierced him in his side. We believe in God the Father Almighty, maker of heaven and earth, and in Jesus Christ, his only Son, our Lord, who was conceived by the Holy Spirit, born of the Virgin Mary, suffered under Pontius Pilate, was crucified, dead and buried. But on the third day, he arose with all power from the dead, and we have that power too. He ascended into heaven and is seated at the right hand of God the Father Almighty, not because he's tired, but because his work is done. I'm glad God has a completed work with you and me in mind. Hallelujah. So we think about Satan's worst day, but we think about our best day when he was subdued under the power of Jesus Christ at Calvary's cross. Amen. I'm Pastor Jonathan Jones of the Divine Community Baptist Church. I can reach the post office box 5300 Yadin, Pennsylvania. Or you can come visit us physically. The pandemic is over. It's much more precious to come in person to 1534 through 36 West Cumberland Street in the city of beautiful Philadelphia, Pennsylvania. 19132 is the zip code. And we also look forward to fellowshipping with you even on continued Friday nights. We're a listener-supported broadcast, so drop us a line. Drop us an email. And we'd love to hear from you and disciple and love on you. God bless you. Have a great night.
1: 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If you would like to correspond with Reverend Jones, please write Eagle Vision Ministries, P.O. Box 5300, Yadin, Pennsylvania, 19050.

them. 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

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Some of y'all be at the graduations, the family reunions, and some of y'all still go to the club. 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Thank God for His grace.

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3: 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I almost forgot the phone number. So I'm waiting for guests to come in. While I'm doing that, I want to talk to you about two things: fraud for seniors and adults with disabilities. There's a lot of fraud out there, ladies and gentlemen. Please be careful when you get a phone call about a bill, for even if it says the name of the vendor, always try to hang up and call back. If you're not getting that entity when you call back, you know it's really not that, it's not legit. You should be able to call back and get someone from the company. I know I get the calls a few times where they're saying I'm in collections, and I know I'm not in collections, but when I call back, when I call them back, it's a different story. So please be aware of that scam and the scams on your phone. They always want to tell you, you know, someone is hurt, or they need money, or all those kind of things, and you know you got a kind heart and you want to help them. Be aware of that your loved one's in jail. Be aware of that. Try to call the loved one to make sure that they're not in jail or they're not where this person say they are, because that can save you thousands of dollars. I mean, you work hard for your money. You don't want to lose it on these crazy scams. And they really go after seniors and adults with disabilities. So we have to be a little more careful of how we choose it. So I heard someone today said they lost $1,000 because they had something. They wanted to send some monies, and something popped up from one of those money places. And, well, it didn't go where she wanted to go. It went to somewhere else. And again, you work hard for your money. You don't want to lose it, man. I don't want to lose my money. I don't know about you, but just be careful. And the other thing, don't be too prideful that you can't go to a loved one or a friend to help you with it, with those situations. If you're not tech savvy, I'm not tech savvy. I'm not. But if I get something like that, I don't understand it, I talk to my wife. I say, hey, look, is this legit or not? She says, no, I get them all the time. So just forget about it. And, you know, and that's what I do. The other thing I want to talk to you about is senior abuse or abuse with people with disabilities. Most seniors and adults with disabilities are very, they're not one to want to tell on people. Passive, should I say. And when I see abuse, it's not always being hit. I mean, that is a form of abuse. So if some of you see seniors with bruises, sometimes they fall and sometimes they don't. But I would try to check that out because, again, you don't want the senior doesn't want to be hurt, first of all. Who wants to be in pain? I don't want to be in pain. You don't want to be in pain. If you know of a senior that's being shunned or put in a closet because they don't want them to roam around. You might have some form of dementia, and people lock their seniors in a place so they won't roam, and then the other person can go out somewhere. If you do that, please call 911 because you don't want the senior to be abused. If the senior is not being fed properly, meaning that the food is being held back because they didn't do something that the person that's caring for them wanted them to do, so they hold the food back, that is abuse. If the senior is not kept clean, you see the senior walking around in the same clothes or wandering around looking for food, that is abuse. Dial 911. If you see a senior or adult with disabilities that's, just roaming the streets, and you know they have a place to live and they have a caregiver, that is abuse. Dial 911. If you see a senior that someone's screaming at, now that is abuse. That is definitely an abuse. So you hear someone screaming, nah, da, da, da, da, da, at the senior, please call 911. Because, again, no one wants to be screamed at like that. I know I would not. But then some seniors or people with mental or disabilities can't defend for themselves. So they'll take it. And they don't know that all I have to do is call 911. You should be the eyes and ears of the person that you love or the person that you know. So senior abuse, people with disabilities, please look out for them. Okay? Again, my name is Reginald McLaughlin. I am the community liaison for My Independence at Home. I have my guest here. We have Diane Haskell.
4: Oh. Hello.
3: Welcome. How are to you? The Empowerment Zone.
4: Thank you.
3: And we have
4: good to be here.
3: Emmanuel. Welcome to the Empowerment Zone.
5: Hi, thank you for having me.
3: Okay, so what I'm going to do, I'm going to leave the mic to you guys. All right. I'm going home. You got I took off early. I'm going home. The show is yours. You'll have a commercial about every 15, 20 minutes.
4: All right. Sounds good.
3: I'll listen to you in the radio.
4: All right. Thank you.
3: See you guys next week.
5: See you next week.
4: So excited to have everybody with us today. We'd love to hear where you are listening, and we'd love to have you call in today. So we want to get started with our show today, which is talking about living authentically. And so excited for Reggie to just be able to take off.
5: Yes, yes.
4: And for him to get a break. So I want to welcome my son into the studio, and I wanted him to start us off with talking about what it means to live in your authentic space. So why don't we get started and tell us about what you see as living in your authentic space.
5: Through the eyes of a 26-year-old, through my generation, it is very important to live in authenticity in this age of social media. It has been hard because with social media can be a driving force for people to try to live above their means and put on a front of a lifestyle to be seen. But for myself, I have discovered that you meet more people in life and more people of influence as well. More authentic people being yourself, showing up as yourself in the room, not proving something, not showing a closet or a drawer full of awards, just showing up as the person that you were born as, basically. Just
4: right.
5: Your first name, your last name, just shaking their hand, not Dr. or Mr. or, you know, just, hi, I'm Emmanuel Haskell. Right. And doing that, I have found that more authentic people are drawn to me. Mm-hmm. As well, I feel like I am in safe spaces when I'm my authentic self. I'm not trying to put on a mask or a facade for people.
4: Wow. That is so powerful. And for those of you who are listening, I would love for you to call in. The number is 610-632-8600 and just share your thoughts on authentic living. That is something that I feel like it's so powerful what you said, and going into rooms and just leading with who you are without the titles is so important. People today want to touch real people. They want to be connected to real people. And I think that's so important in this day and age, because there's so much social media that presents a person that doesn't exist once you physically come into contact with them. And I'm not just talking about filters and things like that, but on social media platforms, you're able to present yourself as something that you may or may not be. So when you are encountering somebody in person, it's so cool to actually meet people who are living their truth. And so again, if you are listening, I would love for you to call in and share your story with us about what it took for you to get into a space of living authentically. That number is 610-632-8600. Again, that number is 610-632-8600. We want to hear your story. We want to hear what road you may have taken to start living in your authenticity, being transparent and just being yourself. I know for myself, growing up as a pastor's daughter, I always felt the pressure to be a certain way. I always felt the pressure to show up a certain way in life and always be whatever somebody wanted me to be, as opposed to just living in my truth. And coincidentally, Reggie McGlone, who even though he is the CEO of the Empowerment Zone and all of those things, he was instrumental in helping me in that regard and mentoring me in that way and helping me to arrive in a space that I was most comfortable in. And he saw something else in me, and I was willing to open myself up. And a lot of times that's what it takes too. So if you're listening to me, sometimes, you know, a mentor in your life, whether that's a coach, whether that's a pastor, whether that's a friend, can actually sow some things into your life that you've always been thinking about. It could be something that you always wanted to do. It could be something that you always wanted to try, or just untapped potential, untapped gifts and skills that you have. And now, why not now? Why not now? Do those things. I always say we don't want to leave this world full of our gifts. We want to leave this world empty. We want to have poured out to others and to have given them parts of ourselves that can enhance their lives as well as yours. So how exciting this is, and how excited this moment is to be able to sit in this space and to encourage others and to empower others to live authentically. So again, I would love for you to call in and be able to dial us and tell us your story at 610-632-8600. And again, so Emmanuel, I want you

0: into that space? And did you ever feel like you weren't living that way?
1: Well, when I was younger, I definitely felt like you, also being a PK as well, being put into that mold of having to stay into the box and stay in the lines. Also being, you know, a PK, I was also trained by my grandmother, who also, she had a very rigorous schedule for me and how I was supposed to behave, dress, act, and sound, which, yes, that was myself, but I did not feel like I was living authentically. I felt like I was putting on a mask and a facade for other people. Mm. And when she passed, even though I was grieving, a part of me felt like I could be myself and step out of the box of having to always be a pastor's kid. Mm-hmm. And I think more so for me, stepping into that was when I turned 21. Mm-hmm. When I turned 21, I broke the mold per se with dressing how I wanted to dress. And when I did that, it was unheard of at the time, unseen at the time. Mm-hmm. And I walked through a lot of questions, statements, but I knew that I felt comfortable in the way that I looked, mm-hmm. and the way that I felt, which meant that if I felt comfortable for me, I did not need to care what other people thought.
0: Okay.
1: And mm-hmm. when you get into this authentic space, you don't care what people think because it doesn't matter. Mm. Because once you start caring what people think of you when it comes to how you dress and mm-hmm. present yourself, then you're not being authentic to yourself. You're being authentic to other people's mold of what they want you to be. Mm. And that was a hard lesson because for me, being a people pleaser, mm-hmm. you want to accommodate everyone's emotions and not make someone feel uncomfortable. Mm-hmm. But if they feel uncomfortable with you being authentic, that is their own insecurities.
0: Right, right. And so let's talk a little bit about what it took and how you were able to tap into that space of, I understand your process, but I also think it takes a lot of courage, you know, to begin to say, hey, you know, I want to begin to express myself. This is the way I want to live. This is the way I want to, as you said, dress and wear my clothes, for an example. And that's just one example, folks. This is not exclusive to Emmanuel's story, but just sharing his story as a part of a testimony, if you will, or just his from his point of view. And somebody else, you may have gone through that. So we'd love to hear your story too. 610-632-8600. So again, Emmanuel, tell us, what do you feel like it takes? I guess I want to phrase it this way. Do you feel like it takes a certain amount of courage to step into that space? And where does that come from? Or what about the phrase that people use oftentimes and say, go and do it afraid?
1: I honestly feel like unplugging from social media.
0: Mm.
1: So 95% of social media is fabricated when it comes to people's lives.
0: Mm-hmm.
1: But the average consumer does not know that, watching mm-hmm. what people post, because it's meant for the consumer to see, okay, this is what I need to achieve. Mm-hmm. When you unplug that and you meet those people in real life and they either, one, look nothing like, you know, what they post, or
0: right.
1: as well,
0: mm-hmm.
1: their lifestyle is not what it appears to be on social media, then you realize, wait a minute, this isn't real.
0: Right.
1: I should not try to make my life centered around what is not real and just focus on what makes me happy.
0: Mm, and that's a little bit scary too, because again, we talked about it. I talked about it just a few minutes ago about how social media, actually, you get a chance to present yourself as something that you may not be. People have fun with it. So I do get it. Sometimes it's a pastime for some people, but it also becomes a tool for others to present themselves in a way that just is really masked. It is not who they really are. And so I think that that's very well put. And again, social media, we know it can be great, it can be good, and there are highs to social media as well. A lot of people build their businesses through those platforms.

0: But again, the urge to live authentically, the urge to show up authentically is just priceless. Again, would you call us? 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And we are going to a break.
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0: I am loving this vibe here in the studio. So excited. And there is a wonderful lady who is here guiding us along for our first day back in the studio. I'm excited. This is Diane Haskell on sitting in for Reggie McGlynn at the Empowerment Zone, as well my son, Emmanuel Haskell, joining me today as my first guest in this, what may be, a summer series. So stay tuned. I'm excited about that. And we were talking about living authentically, and I just want to say that when we ended, we talked about being in that space of just living your true self in the truth of who you are, showing up as who you want to be and not necessarily who you need to be in certain spaces. And I know a lot of times people have felt that in their own lives, but there's a freedom in living in your truth, and there's a freedom in living in your true space and showing up just how you want to. It is a beautiful day today. I'm taking advantage of this great weather out there. I know many people may be riding in their cars right now, or you could have your headphones on at work. We want to hear from you, 610-632-8600. I would love for you to share your story about what it may have taken for you to step into authentic living, what it may have taken for you to step into a space of living your life in a way that you never maybe thought you would, but you arrived in a new space and just really realized that this was something that was going to make your living better. I think that there's freedom in living authentically. I do want to talk about that too. There's a freedom in that. There's a freedom from the aspect of not feeling bound to meet the standards, no matter what you were maybe holding yourself to. It could have been the school that you went to when you were younger and principles taught to you by somebody or that loved one or that parent, whoever it was that kind of infused into your life, this is the standard and this is the way. Listen, some people don't have tattoos. Some people said, you know what, when I get old enough, that's the first thing I'm doing is I'm getting tattoos. And, you know, but it's something that was significant to their lives, or dyeing your hair, or just even not wearing a suit every day and just wearing a shirt and slacks and showing up as you. Authentic living in this day and age goes a very long way. People do not always want to meet a representative. They want to meet you. And so it's very important that the impact that you make when you first meet someone stays with them. And it's nothing better than showing up as yourself. So that's exciting. Again, call me and tell me your story, 610-632-8600. So back to you, my son, joining me in the studio, Emmanuel Haskell, 26 years old, who I can say is definitely living his life in an authentic manner. And I want to shift a little bit and kind of talk about just goals and goals in life. And this is just great. We're heading into like the halftime of the year. So there are some things people may not have accomplished in the first part of this year that they're looking to do in the next half of the year. So as we're getting ready to close out this first half in just a couple days, it will be June. So we're going to have a whole month to kind of finish the first half of the year strong. What are some tips or some ideas that you might have that would help a person really finish strong? What would be some things that you could think of?
1: Finish the first half strong. If you made a plethora of New Year's resolutions, go back to that list and see what you have crossed off. If you have not even started it, then maybe because this is the second quarter, there's still a whole nother half of the year left to make up for that first half of lost time.
0: I love that.
1: Start your New Year's resolutions. Restart them again or just start them and just watch how basically your life is like a plant. And once you water it, it'll continue to grow. And whatever your New Year's resolutions were and are, then allow them to flourish.
0: I love that. I love that because, you know, we start out the year really, really strong, and we start the year off with all of these bright ideas, and we start off with all of these New Year's resolutions or these covenants we're going to make with ourselves, or a lot of people fast in the beginning of the year, whether you're spiritual or not spiritual. Some people just start off the year with these great routines for working out. I'm going to read this many books. And as we head to that halfway point, there are still some goals that may not have been achieved, but you still have time. So even if in that period of that 30 days or so, a little bit more than that we'll have, it's still time. Whatever you didn't get done already in the year, you still have time to do those things. So it is a great time to sit and start making a list of those goals, going back over it. Your mind may have changed about some things. Guess what? 2025 seems like it was a long time ago, even though we're only into the fifth month
1: of this year.
0: It seems like, when was that? Like, that was long ago. So your mind may have changed when you ended the year in 2025. There may be some other things that are on your mind and you're saying, I didn't do that yet, or you just gave up on it. Let's talk about that. Call me, 610-632-8600. Let's talk about that too. I'd love to hear from you and talking about those goals. So I know there are times when there are things that kind of get in the way of our goals. And that can be prioritizing. We're not prioritizing or making time for the things that are important to us. And a lot of times that's how we fall off. I guess I'm going to say it that way. That's the way we fall off. We start off so strong, so good, and we have all of these big ambitions. We have all of these thoughts in our heads about what we're going to do, how we're going to do it, and then boom, there's nothing. I think we could start making a priority list. What do you think about that?
1: I think that's perfect.
0: Yeah.
1: I think that that's one thing I did this year with my New Year's resolutions before the clock, you know, struck 12. I had two lists. Mm-hmm. I had a realistic list and I had a dreams list, if that makes sense.
0: Mm-hmm.
1: Because some things, even though, yes, it is possible to attain them, they will take multiple years and not just 1 year, which is why I call it the non-realistic list, the dream list of 2026. And actually, surprisingly, I would say for my realistic list, I am halfway done.
0: Mm.
1: And for my dream list, one thing has already been checked off.
0: Wow.
1: So for me, I have found that unplugging and self-care and basically focusing on yourself and whatever that is, and finding something to where you are your own priority to make sure that you get things on your own list done.
0: I like that.
1: I found that that's worked for me.
0: I like that. I like that. I think lists are great. You know, I love a list.
1: Yes, yes.
0: I love a list. And I think you should do whatever you need to do to make that list pretty or appealing or whatever it's going to take to make you stick with that list. I think you should do it. I like to use different highlighters. My son knows I love a list. I like to make lists of things even that I'm doing for the next day. I think it just helps to keep your thoughts in order.
1: Yes.
0: I think it helps. And when you see it, it's almost like, again, you know, for those of us that are using the Bible as a reference, right?
1: Ooh,
0: is
1: yes.
0: that, you know, it says to write the vision down and make it plain so it can run those who read it. And so when you are seeing something visually, it is a great reminder for you of what's in front of you, what you want to do. And then when you check it off and you're able to check it off.
1: Yes.
0: Like you said, it's a great feeling.
1: Yes.
0: It's a really, really great feeling. And so I say make the list and make it pretty, make it appealing.
1: Yes.
0: You can make all kinds of highlights and printouts and things like that to really prioritize within that list the things that are important to you. I was thinking also some other things that help us reach our goals are also having a successful village. And when I say that, like a village that you know everybody has some goals. You're supportive to each other, and you champion each other. You cheer for each other. I think a village, having a great village, it helps. It helps because it's almost like building that accountability and building that partnership with somebody else to keep you on track with your goals if you start slipping. What do you think?
1: Yes, I think that's very important to have someone there to help you be accountable.
0: Yeah.
1: And not a person that will, how do I say this? Not a destiny swap type of friend who will take your goals and try to use them for themselves,
0: mm-hmm.
1: but a person who is of the mind that, hey, I'm going to hold you accountable that you're going to get this done.
0: Yeah, very important. And that even goes for, like, we see that a lot with people who are working out. And it's easy to get a partner that way. But sometimes you actually have to look through that friend list and really see, who is it that I can depend on that's going to keep me right where I need to be, charged up with my goals, charged up with my priority list, and, as you said, hold you accountable. So that's a good thing, too. I was also thinking some good books.
1: Yes.
0: Some good books, some things that your research. Research is always good, and building on those goals. So you're actually gathering information to put into the goals. So spending time to, whether it's researching, whether it's reading books, setting aside that time to build on your goals. Like, the priority list is one thing, making the list, having the friends. But then the third thing would be to chart out and map in the time.
1: Yes.
0: Putting that time and setting that time aside is also very, very important. And a lot of times in life, we get so busy doing all kinds of things, filling our daily responsibilities. And for some, surviving. For others, it's just the day-to-day. There's nothing maybe that you won't do for a friend, but guess what? Making yourself the top of that list and setting that time aside. Do you think that's easy to do?
1: Actually, it can be hard, especially if you are like you are the friend, the therapist friend, if that makes sense.
0: Mm.
1: If you're the friend that everyone calls
0: mm-hmm.
1: when there's a crisis, mm-hmm. then it's hard for you to take time for yourself.
0: Mm.
1: But I think that this year, because I have been that friend for a long time,
0: mm-hmm.
1: I've been learning the word no.
0: Yeah.
1: And I've been learning the word that, you know what, I will definitely have you in my thoughts and my prayers during the situation that you are going through.
0: Mm-hmm.
1: And I will call you, you know, when I can offer some advice, but my plate is full right now.
0: Mm.
1: And I need to take some time for myself.
0: And he's 26, guys. And there are some of us who, we don't get that. And that's because it really can be challenging, and it really can be a little difficult to say, I'm a little full right now, and I can't do that right now. I really admire that. How do you feel like that's something that you always did, or do you feel like it's a decision you made for yourself, and why?
1: I feel it was a decision that I made for myself because something that I love my grandmother to pieces, but something that I inherited from her in some ways is that I'm a worrier.
0: Okay.
1: And with being a worrier, I worry about other people. And when people tell me their problems, then it stresses me out because I'm worried about how they may have dealt with the situation.
0: Mm, got you. That's powerful. And I did, because his grandmother was my mother that he's referring to. I definitely saw that firsthand. And I know that that can be a lot because you did. You did inherit that. And it also comes from a place of caring about others.
1: Yes, yes.
0: It really does come from a place of caring. Again, we would love to hear from you. Call us and tell us your story. What have you done and accomplished since the beginning of the year? What does your list look like? You don't have to give us the particulars, but have you been able to stick with the list that you made from the start of the year? 610-632-8600. And if not, tell us also if you gained something from the tips that we have given, and how can we help you to get rid of those roadblocks? I am Diane Haskell, one of the coaches here at the Empowerment Zone, also a pastor in my life too, and mentor and friend. So call me, talk to me at 610-632-8600. I would love to hear your story, whether it's about you living authentically, whether it's about the goals that you're setting for your life. And we would just love to hear from you. Call me and give me a shout out. I was thinking about just as you were talking, thinking about making a list of friends and making sure that friends are properly placed in my life in order to, who is that person who's pushing me? Who is that person who is keeping my battery charged? And as we're talking about our own and when we have to say no and things like that to others, I think it's important to make sure that in that circle of friends that you have identified as your village, when your journey to have success with these goals, I think people have to be positioned properly in our lives. And sometimes you can have those that may be going through extra things in life. You know, it's very difficult for me too because of the many hats that I wear in life. I have a space of compassion. I have a space that is very deep for people when they are working through things in life. I think that's a gift,
1: yes,
0: that I possess and one that I walk in naturally, is to feel like I'm kind of journeying with people through whatever they may have going on in life. But it's also important to know when to turn that off a little bit so that it's not draining you, so you're not a trash can, you're not a dumping station, but you are in the posture of being that encourager, being someone that's empowering someone else and encouraging them. And I feel like I'm talking to people out there too. You could be a person who just really feels other people. You feel what they're going through. You feel what they are dealing with in life, and you want to be there for them. And significant to the name, the empowerment zone, how do we reposition ourselves to be that empowerment person in someone's life? And looking at our list of friends and family members to see who are those people that would empower us, and making sure that that stays and in balance, so to speak. Because when it's out of balance, it can really just make you feel unwell. And as well, it doesn't feel joyful when you are engaging in that relationship or friendship. It feels like it's more of a task. It feels like it's more of a to-do list, if you will.
1: Yes.
0: What are your thoughts?
1: I definitely feel like that. And I've seen, you know, with you wearing multiple hats, how you are there for all of your friends in different capacities. And that is something that is commendable. And at the same time, it is. You have to have self-care. You have to have time for yourself. You have to have time to empower yourself, because once you've given everything to everyone else, then what do you have left for yourself?
0: So true. So true. And that's important. I think I've had to learn to get into that space of making time for me. And I started out pretty good this year.
1: Yes.
0: But I need to get better, and I'm trying to do that in making time for me and basically making myself a priority, my self-care, which is a big thing on my list, doing things that are fun. And that's hard. But listen, we're getting ready to go to a break. And when I come back, I'm hopeful that you'll call in 610-632-8600.
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0: And we are coming back to talk about a little bit of self-care today. I am so excited for this subject too. I knew my son was going to find a way to bring this up, but that is because he is one of my accountability buddies. And that is okay, parents out there. It is great when your family members, but particularly your children, see something and they want to support you in something that you're doing, it's so great when we have adult children who also have language to be able to hold you accountable to things that you have spoken. My son and I love to sit down and create visions, our vision boards together, our goal boards together. That's something that we've been doing. I wonder, how old were you when we started that?
1: I want to say I was 12.
0: Yeah.
1: 12 years old.
0: And so it's something that is just a staple for our lives, and we enjoy it. So hearing him reference some things today was really touching. But that self-care piece is so strong. And I just, full disclosure here, since we started the set off with talking about living authentically, I think it's important just in this moment that I'm authentic in saying I have not been doing that. Not talking about authentic living. I'm talking about like just that taking time for myself to have fun, to have more fun in life,
1: yes,
0: to be embracive to new experiences, to be embracive to new people, and all of those great things that I'm embracing now. And it feels good. It feels good. If that's you, call me. Talk to me about your story. 610-632-8600. It feels good to come out of this kind of like shell.
1: Yes.
0: You know, I'm pretty, I can be a little bit of a recluse at times. And I like that space. I really like that space. I love the comfort of spaces that allow me to just be. But I'm learning that there are other people in life that allow you that too. And being able to make that a part of your self-care by spending time with those type of people, that is self-care also. I think maybe for women, we've looked at self-care as, oh, I'm getting my nails done, my hair done, my toes done. But it's so much more than that. Self-care,
1: yes,
0: really embodies your whole self being taken care of.
1: Yes.
0: Now,
1: yes,
0: y'all don't get me if that was improper English. Yes, I have a teaching background, educator over here, but sometimes as we started the set off, you have to say it like you feel it, and that is authentic for me, is this is the year for me to allow my whole self to experience more joy, more happiness, more love, more engagement in life, instead of just living and meaning, I would say not just living, because I think the better way to put it is just surviving, right?
1: Right. Just, so just you're there, from, but you're not there.
0: Right. So going from like surviving to living.
1: Yes.
0: To living. And let me tell you, my son is my in-house light and motivator, because he will live and enjoy life. And I just love that. And I'm trying to do some of those things, something fun, something to look forward to. And that goes along with our goals. We were talking about that earlier. If you didn't join us before the break and you're just joining us now, we talked a little bit earlier about goal setting and prioritizing. And that goes along with that.
1: Yes.
0: Right?
1: Yes.
0: And so what is something that you have lined up for fun that's coming up?
1: What is coming? We're going into June, so there are definitely a plethora of events that I have been invited to.
0: Yeah.
1: Also, being a micro influencer, as they say on Instagram, there are definitely a few events that I am privileged to attend this year that are coming up rather quickly, actually.
0: Wow, that's awesome. So having something to look forward to, I think that's good, right? And that also is a part of this whole thing with self-care, giving yourself something to look forward to. And folks, again, if you're just joining us, we were talking earlier about living authentically. We were talking about goals, and now we're talking about self-care, and how that all gets married together is giving yourself something to look forward to. One, something that you want to do, somebody that you want to do it with, or some place that you want to go. I think we really have to make sure we're giving ourselves something once a month,
1: yes,
0: to look forward to.
1: Yes.
0: So call me, talk to me. I just want you to engage with us today and be your authentic self. Share something about your goals. if you want to, or talk about something that you had to break free from that allowed you to finally go after your goals and what that has done for your life, how it has changed you, how it has empowered you. And what about self-care? I'd love to hear some stories about self-care too. Call me at 610-632-8600. I would love to hear from you. I was just thinking, Emmanuel, about, I think that this is a good practice going into the next half of the year, actually setting the stage for something big, whatever is big to you, right? Because you were talking about Instagram. Yes. And this thought came to me when you said that, because I love that. Folks, you don't just have to post when you're going away somewhere.
3: Right, right.
0: Right? And for me, I'm always conscious of other people, so I don't post my whole life on social media. So sometimes people who live by social media also judge by social media.
3: Yes.
0: And that can definitely allow them to be so inaccurate when it comes to someone's life. I am one that does not post everything on social media. Number one, I can't because of my life, but I also choose not to. I think that there's a certain level of privacy. There's a certain level of just exclusiveness that I feel by doing that.
1: I would have to agree with you, because also too, posting while you are like away somewhere, it's not safe anymore.
0: Mm-mm.
1: Because you have, social media is a public platform, so you have no idea who is watching you. And that is something that you have to always take into account, is that whatever you post on social media, number one, it's out there forever. So when you go for a job interview, anything, just make sure that what you post is aligned with what you want your job headhunter or job manager to actually see about your life.
0: Right.
1: But the secondary thing is just that you don't have, I think that that's something that falls into the category of being authentic. You don't have to post when you go away for other people's approval.
0: Mm-hmm.
1: Because that sometimes that's what it turns into, is that, I'm going to post it on the gram so that people can see and people can approve of you going here and going there. And that's not important. Live in the moment.
0: Right.
1: Yes, take pictures. Maybe take a disposable camera with you and take pictures when you are on vacation, but put the phone down.
0: The 26-year-old, we need to go on record. The 26-year-old said, maybe put the phone down. And I love that. I love your consciousness of that. And those disposable cameras, how cool to bring something like that back. I was looking online at something, actually had a client yesterday, and when I was talking with her, she was showing me one of her recent purchases. She literally bought a camera.
3: Really?
0: And said she wanted to, because she wanted to be present with her friends for her birthday. So she bought a camera, and her friends were thinking, why did you bring a camera? And you could have just used your phone. She said, because I didn't want to miss anything that was going on right now. Now, that may not make sense to some people, because you might feel like, but you still have your phone. But her point was almost like yours.
3: Right.
0: But once she would pick up the phone could then become a distraction, because in the moment, not only would she, this was her story, would she be taking the picture, she'd be posting the picture, she'd be going to all the platforms, and she'd feel obligated to respond if people put something on her post. So that's a point well taken. I think capturing moments is very good, but I also think sometimes we have to maintain that level of privacy and selectiveness. I think that that's really important as well, to be selective about what we post and when we post it, and then just having that consciousness. Like when I even said that to you about, you don't just have to post when you're traveling somewhere.
3: Right.
0: Big things to you could be some, it just, it's a matter of that point of view, right? Is to someone else, it means something else. But you get to curate moments and how people see those moments and those treasured experiences. It could be something like, oh, I'm going to buy a gift for my grandmom today. Right, right. Or I'm going to go do, but whatever that thing is, making it the most, romanticizing it almost.
3: Yes, you know,
0: for the viewer, I think that that's so good. And taking in those moments in life are really good. Stopping and stop and smell the roses. And capturing those things in pictures. But again, making sure that you're present in life. I think there's so many distractions today.
1: Oh, a lot of distractions and a lot of things, especially like when you turn on a TV, a lot of things that could bring a person down. But we're not defeated.
0: Right.
1: And
0: love that.
1: We are not, we've been here before and we know how to rise above. And just like, you know, using everyday life to make sure that you understand that it is a privilege that I'm still breathing today.
0: Right. I think that's so valuable, son, that it's a privilege that we are still breathing today. So what are you going to do with that breath? Whose life will you impact? Whose life will you empower? Whose life will you touch with your words? We know words make your world.
1: Yes.
0: They can create and they can destroy. And so being very careful with that breath that you, that you've been given, and being very purposeful in how you spend your breath. It's very interesting because I feel like you stole that from me. I feel like you stole that phrase from me because I always tell people, I want to spend my breath wisely. What am I going to spend my breath on? And that doesn't just mean talking. It means the fact that I'm living. What am I spending this moment on? What am I doing with this time that I value, this gift of life that I value? Folks, call me 610-632-8600. We've only got a little bit more time, and hopefully we'll be back again for a special summer series. And I'd love to hear some of your thoughts. And I'd love to talk with some of you. Tell us your story, whether or not it has to do with authentic living, setting goals, making priorities. Some of you have made those goals. We have still got time. We're only at the half point.
1: Yes, the half point of the year.
0: So whatever you didn't finish in the first half, by the time that time comes up in the next 30 plus days, we still have time.
1: Yes.
0: And we still have time to make this year amazing. No matter what is on the news, no matter what's going on around us, we get a choice. And we can always choose to have joy in the midst of any storm. We can always choose to have the perspective that says, I'm winning regardless.
1: Yes.
0: Right?
1: Yes.
0: I love it. I love it. We are going to be going to break very soon. But before we do, I really want to hear from you. 610-632-8600. Call us up and tell us some of your story. Tell us what you've thought about. Maybe you were jotting some things down. Maybe you're at work right now and you actually thought of some things that you need to do for work, or some things that you may want to do different in your life for self-care. Making the best, making the best of your breath.
1: Yes.
0: Making the best and treasuring the gift of life. It is a gift that you are still breathing today, truly, in a world where there's so much going on, and remembering that you can decide to have joy. Joy is a choice. So why not walk in joy? Why not choose joy? Let's have it. Talk to me about that, the choice of joy, too.
1: The choice of joy is to... The choice of joy is to live for yourself, and whatever that is that makes you happy, do it. And don't focus on how anybody else may feel about you living in joy. And what brings you joy may not bring joy to other people, but just still live in that truth.
0: I love that. I love that so much. We wanted to wrap up on that note with choosing joy. As we get ready to sign off today, this is Diana Haskell in the Empowerment Zone, sitting in for Reggie McGlone, the icon and the legend in the tri-state area. Reggie McGlone, love him so much and thankful for this opportunity. Hopefully, we'll be back for some more this summer. And my son, and don't forget, you can get to choose joy. So why not? Have a great day, everybody.
1: Have a good
0: day. It was great being with you.
1: Yeah.

0: Ladies and gentlemen, I'd like to introduce to you my father, Ron Canole. Welcome home. Welcome home.
1: Before the Lord.

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Hello, how y'all doing out there? This is the storyteller known as Debbie Edwards. I just want to come on and thank everyone who's tuned in to What's Your Story at Midnight. It is 11:06, and I just want to thank God for all the listening audience. If you're out there and you're driving, slow down and drive safe and be careful. I come on and let you know that, you know, we all need to pray for one another, pray for families and friends. You know, a lot of people can't get a prayer through. And the ones who can get a prayer through, you know, let's come together and pray for one another. God is amazing. Thank God for Jesus, who give us grace and mercy every day. I admire what the Lord is doing. He bringing families together. So many families across the nation is broken. And he used sickness. He used whatever it takes to bring us back together. And once family come back together, they realize how much time they wasted. But it's about getting on one accord and praying for one another. In spite of any wrongdoing, any unforgiveness, he wants to come together as one. And I just thank God for this platform. I thank God for every preacher, every teacher, every prophet, every apostle, every child of God to bring the word. Because God handpicked them one by one. And I just thank him and I praise him. I give him all the glory and all the power. Everything belonged to him. Without him, we're nobody. And I thank the Lord for what he's doing right here on WTMR 800 AM. It's prayer time. Father God, in the mighty name of Jesus, I come before you today praying for every listener under the sound of my voice. Lord, touch the lost. Draw them back to you. Your words say the Son of God came to seek and to save that which was lost. Let salvation come into the homes, cars, hospitals, prisons, shelters, and every place where people feel forgotten. Father, I pray for the sick. Let healing flow through their bodies, their minds, their hearts. Your words say the prayers of faith shall save the sick, and the Lord shall rise up. Raise them up. Raise them up, Lord. Strengthen them. Comfort them. Give a doctor wisdom. Give family peace. And let your healing hands be upon them. Lord, I pray for the hungry. Feed them. Provide for them. And send help their way. Teach us not to ignore the hurting. Because Jesus said, I was hungry and ye gave me meat. Give us hearts to serve, to share, and to care for the least of those. Father, bless the children. Cover them from danger. Keep their minds, their bodies, and their future. Let no child feel unloved, unwanted, or forgotten. Jesus said, suffer the little children to come unto me. For of such to the kingdom of God. So Lord, we place every child in your hands tonight. God bless every mother, every father, even the grandparents, even the caregivers, every person, every listening ear who need hope. Let peace come into their home. Let faith rise in the spirit. Let them know they are not alone. We seek healing, Lord. We seek provision. We seek salvation. We speak protection. We speak love. Jesus, cover this radio station, this audience. Cover everyone that works here in the name of Jesus. I thank you, Lord. In Jesus' name, I pray. Amen. And amen. I just come on to say, you're not alone. Because the mighty Lord is right here with us. In Jesus' name.

Welcome, everyone. You're in the right place at the right time. You're listening to the Victory Prayer Line with Pastor Cyril Crawford. Hear an encouraging word from a preacher and teacher of God's Word. Allow the Holy Spirit to mentor and show you the way to victory. Now here is Pastor Cyril Crawford.

Yes, Lord. Yes, Lord. One day you're going to return. Hallelujah. We just thank the Lord tonight. We just ask the Lord, hallelujah, to come on this line with us tonight, pour his anointing on this line. It's a pleasure to be on WTMR 800 on your radio dial. Hello, hello, praise the Lord. Greetings, hallelujah. Peace and blessings to you all. Shout out to the friends and family that are on the line. And we just thank the Lord, hallelujah, that we're able to hear, talk, see, hallelujah, we're in our right minds. We just thank the Lord because there's so many things going on today, hallelujah, that you're shaking your head that you can't believe it happened, and it's happening, hallelujah. And so the only stable person in this world, hallelujah, is Jesus Christ, hallelujah. He's stable, he's alive, hallelujah, he's a living God, hallelujah, and we are to look to him, hallelujah, which comes our help in the name of Jesus. And so I'm so thankful, hallelujah, that he role modeled the behavior that he wanted us to, how he wanted us to be in the name of Jesus. And I thank him for loving us, hallelujah, in the name of Jesus. So if I have the scripture I have for us tonight, because there are so many things going on in the tri-state, so many killings. Our young people are just taking matters into their own hands and shooting one another. There's so many people being ran over by a car, hallelujah. There's so many fires and so many things that are going on just in the tri-state alone, hallelujah. But just think around the world, all these catastrophes or all these things that are going on. We need to have scriptures, hallelujah, to speak back the word to the Lord, hallelujah. So I'm going to be reading Psalms 91 tonight for protection in the name of Jesus. We need the Lord's protection in the name of Jesus. He that dwelleth in the secret place of the Most High shall abide under the shadow of the Almighty. I will say of the Lord, he is my refuge and my fortress, my God, in him will I trust. Surely he shall deliver thee from the snare of the fowler and from the nuisance pestilence. He shall cover thee with his feathers, and under his wings shall thou trust. His truth shall be thy shield and buckler. Thou shalt not be afraid for the terror by night, nor the arrow that flieth by day, nor for the pestilence that walketh in darkness, nor for the destruction that wasteth at noonday. A thousand shall fall at thy side, and 10,000 at thy right hand, but it shall not come nigh thee. Only with thy eyes shall thou behold and see the reward of the wicked. Because thou hast made the Lord, which is my refuge, even the Most High, thy habitations. There shall no evil befall thee, neither shall any plague come nigh thy dwellings. For he shall give his angels charge over thee, to keep thee in all thy ways. They shall bear thee up in their hands, lest thou dash thy foot against a stone. Thou shalt tread upon the lions and the

0: young lion and the dragon shall thy trample under feet. Because he hath set his love upon me, therefore will I deliver him. I will set him on high, because he hath known my name. He shall call upon me, and I will answer him. I will be with him in trouble. I will deliver him, and with long life will I satisfy him and stew him my salvation. Amen. So we have that divine protection. All we got to do is speak it, believe it, hallelujah, because what we speak out of our mouths, hallelujah, helps us to get through the day. And we have to remember, sometimes we have to encourage ourselves. Sometimes we have to just encourage ourselves and speak life over ourselves. It doesn't matter how much medicine you take. I don't care what aches and pains you have. I don't care what you're going through in the name of Jesus. You got to speak life over yourself. So tonight, the song, if I had to sing, hallelujah, would be sometimes you have to encourage yourself. And when you speak over yourself, it's sometimes you have to speak victory during the test. And no matter how you feel, speak the word and you will be healed. Speak over yourself. Encourage yourself in the Lord. And then it goes, sometimes you have to encourage yourself. Got to pat your own self on the back. Yeah. Sometimes you have to speak victory during the test. And no matter how you feel, speak the word over your life. Speak the word and you will be healed. Speak over yourself. Encourage yourself in the Lord. So other words, the song is longer, but you can look it up for yourself, listen to it in the name of Jesus, or find your own song that will help you through the day. Sometimes we just need that little boost for the day. Sometimes we have to put on the gospels, hallelujah, just to get ourselves together, hallelujah, to get in motion, hallelujah, and it helps a whole lot. And so when we are doing what we're supposed to do, hallelujah, sometimes we just need to be encouraged, hallelujah, because things just don't seem to be working out the way we want it to work out, but that's okay. We have learned that we can wait on the Lord because he is the answer to everything. And so we waiting on him, we're believing in him, and all is going to be well in the name of Jesus. And so tonight, I just want to talk about people that so many people are hurting. And so many people are not wanting to come to church, don't believe that church is even worth coming to, and just feeling like, yeah, what's the use? But I just want to remind you that if God has kept you this far and you have made it through odds that some of your friends haven't made it or your family members haven't made it, then it's time for you to turn around and see Jesus with his arms wide open, waiting for you, hallelujah, to come to him, hallelujah, because he's waiting, hallelujah, patiently, because he is selecting you. See, a lot of people feel as though they come to the Lord and they pick the Lord, but no, the Lord picks you. He chooses you. You don't have it like that. He chooses you. You don't choose him. And so that's what we got to get in our minds, that we don't choose the Lord. The Lord chooses us. And then the Holy Spirit works inside of us, hallelujah, to change our character, change our ways, change the fleshly things that we do or say. Hallelujah. And then as time goes on, hallelujah, we have on that full armor, hallelujah, and then we learn how to stand and let the Lord use us in the proper way in the name of Jesus. And so we have been talking, hallelujah, about being plugged in, being plugged into Jesus, hallelujah, being plugged into the Holy Spirit, hallelujah. So it's time to be plugged in into the power source in the name of Jesus. And so the power source, hallelujah, helps us to grow. It makes us stable. We become faithful in our actions. We produce things in our lives that we didn't do before. Now, you know, a lot of times, many people have great work habits. They can go to work on time, they can work, and they get along with everybody. That's just being a good person. But it's time to change that thought process. I'm just a good person. No, now you got to be a faithful person to the Lord. Now you have to walk with the Lord, not just leaning on your own understanding. But this time now you got to stop, drop, hallelujah, if you need to, and just think, hallelujah, of all the times the Lord has kept you from all the things in this world that nobody else knows about. You know, and the Lord knows. And so this makes your faithfulness grow, your spiritual life grow, because you realize that the Lord was there all the time, and you didn't have it together as you thought you did. I don't care what you look like. I don't care who you are. I don't care how much money you have. You really didn't have it together until you came under the law of the Lord. You know, when you submit to the Lord, that's a whole new ball game. It's a ball game that you win. Hallelujah. You might have to stop on the first base in the name of Jesus and sit there for a while. And you might try to run a little bit and know you got to go back, because then if you go all the way around to the third base, you're going to get caught and get put out of the game for that round. But when you sit there and wait patiently, and when the next person bats up and you have opportunity to run, then you run to the home base. But you may have to stop before you get to the home base. And if you stop, it's okay. You're still in the running. You're still in the game. Hallelujah. Now, the Lord is not a game. I'm just using this as an example of life in the name of Jesus. And so when you're at that second base, your partner's on the first base, another person is batting up, and now he done hit the bat and the ball, and the ball is all the way out there. Everybody's running to the home plate and passing it, and they're still trying to get the ball. Now, that's victory. That's what you want in your life. You want victory. You want victory. Even though things are going on that you just can't explain, even though the things we see on the news, even though the things that may be so terrible, we still stand. We still believe in Jesus Christ. We still know that he's there for us. We still know that we are justified. Hallelujah. We just know that his blood is on us, and we have the divine protection from him. And Psalms 91 is not the only one. You know, a lot of people read Psalms 23. There are many victorious psalms or many scriptures that tell you you have the victory. Hallelujah. They tell you that you got it like that because you're a king's kid in the name of Jesus. And so if you believe that, then you are on your way. And so when you're on your way, you try to find a local church. And that local church is your electrical outlet. The Holy Spirit is the conduit to the power of God. And so Hebrews 10:25, not forsaking the assembly of ourselves together as the manner of some is, but exhorting one another, and so much more as ye see the day approaching. So we can't leave out church. We got to go to church. And so many people don't go to church anymore since COVID. They could stay home. They could be on Zoom. They could listen to the radio. They could watch TV. But you got to get involved. You got to get into it. Hallelujah. Now, if a show was coming into town, the show would be packed. If a game is on, hallelujah, and it's time for the Eagles to play, hallelujah, the arena is going to be packed. But when it's time to call on Jesus and to praise and worship him, there's a faithful few that are there. Hallelujah. And sometimes the faithful few are just there. Hallelujah. Because that's what they do every Sunday. Hallelujah. It has become a routine. Hallelujah. But we don't want to just have a routine. We want to be running to the church, and we want to submit to the spiritual authority, hallelujah, of the Lord, and get involved in the church. We need to reclaim our communities. We need to reclaim our children. We need to reclaim our families in the name of Jesus. Because just because your kids may be doing well, your kids are going to encounter kids that are not doing well. Just because you have trained your daughter right doesn't mean that she's going to be not attracted to someone who is no good. And so that we get ourselves together, we got to make sure all people, all children get it together. All families come together and worship the Lord. And all families learn how to discern, hallelujah, things that should not be in their environment in the name of Jesus. We don't have to settle for anything, but so many times we settle for anything. And so anything has come up in the church, and we got to pray those anything behaviors out of our churches and come back victoriously, strong and mighty, developing, hallelujah, our churches the way they're supposed to be, taking out all abusive authority, all abusive behaviors, all sexual behaviors that are not correct in churches, all things. And some pastors are alcoholics, and they have their little alcohol right in their office. You know, everybody got to become holy again, really living for the Lord. And when we get to that point, hallelujah, I think it'll be a victorious time every time we enter into the building in the name of Jesus. See, when we drop self, hallelujah, drop our fleshly ways, hallelujah, we can't help but just surrender to the Lord, and the Holy Spirit will just take over, hallelujah, and the love and the joy and the peace, hallelujah, in the service will be so beautiful, hallelujah, you might not want to leave, hallelujah. So it is so important that we learn the foundational truths of God, his word, hallelujah, so that we know his character. And I've talked about him for the last, since I've been on the line, hallelujah, of the character of Jesus Christ, of what he wants from us, hallelujah. He wants us to be his sons and daughters. He wants us to walk with him. He wants us to learn all about him. And we'll never know everything in the Bible, but we will know how to find certain things in the Bible. We may not know all the scriptures by heart, but we know how to find what we're looking for, because the Bible is readily there. And for sure, the words are alive. Every time you read the Bible, there's something different. If you read a chapter, there's something that you didn't see the first time or the second time or the third time. And it renews your mind daily when you see something else that you didn't see before. The Holy Spirit illuminates the word to you so that you discover, hallelujah, new things each and every time you read the word of God in the name of Jesus. So these are the things we need to do, and this is what we're going to do. We claim it right now that we will discover, hallelujah, how to be what God is calling for in these last and evil days. We will discover our gifts and talents, hallelujah, because we all are unique. We have the anointing on our lives, but guess what? We are all different. We all bring something to the table in the name of Jesus. And because of that, we have to learn to get along. Hallelujah. We have to learn how to sharpen each other, hallelujah, with words of kindness, of words of respect. And when somebody's season of being acknowledged and they're being acknowledged, you really should not get jealous, because one day you're going to have a turn. Hallelujah. You're going to have a turn where everybody is acknowledging your acts, your things that you're doing in the church, and you'll be appreciated. So appreciate those who are doing well, hallelujah, and their season has come, and they're just preaching and teaching their little hearts out, and they're doing everything for the Lord. Appreciate one another. Many people have so many secret pains. They leak on others. They leak on others because they're so hurt. This is what we have to change as a body of Christ. We have to learn how to pray for one another, and we have to be willing to work on our personal relationship with God. We have to focus on Jesus, who is the author and finisher of our faith. We have to pray before encountering other people, hallelujah, especially if they seem to respond to us the wrong way. So we need to be prayed up before we even encounter people at church. How about that? We need to be prayed up before we leave our homes, hallelujah, and ask for traveling mercy. And so our faith, we're showing Jesus that we really believe in him and for everything. You know, you may even ask him, what should I wear to church? If that's, you know, if that's was on your heart, not necessarily so. But there are things that you can ask the Lord and he will help you with. When you pray before encountering anyone so that you won't respond or think the wrong thing, because see, everybody has holes. Everybody has pains. Everybody has sin. Everybody has made poor choices. But when you pick up with Jesus and follow him, you learn how to ignore certain behaviors. You learn how to overcome situations without confusion. And this is what we need to teach our young people. Jesus has given us peace and joy. And so we're learning daily that the habit of Jesus and the help of the Holy Spirit is to learn to forgive others no matter what. Today, right now, if something is in your heart or in your mind that someone has done to you and you feel as though that there is an injustice and you just can't stand them and you just hate them and they did so much, let it go. Because guess what? That person is doing what they want to do and you're still holding on all that stuff. I don't care who it was and what they've done. Let it go, because Jesus forgave you. And if you want to be forgiven, then you have to forgive others. And sometimes people are just misunderstood because of their poor behavior. And sometimes you just have to, you know, just handle the misrepresentation of that person, because sometimes they are loving people and they're trying so hard, but everything just seems to be going haywire when they open their mouths or when they're trying to do something. A whole lot of stuff comes about, a lot of confusion. Pray for that brother or sister. And if it happens to you, pray for you, because sometimes you could be doing everything right and here come a whole lot of stuff that you didn't think you were going to encounter, because your heart is right. You have the heart to finish or complete an assignment. You have the heart to do everything, but the circumstances becomes haywire because you're working with other people. And all people are not happy that you are working correctly. You see, the devil don't want us to work correctly, and so that's where we fall short in churches, because now I'm the head deacon, or I'm the head of the choir, and then somebody else is going to say, well, they sure didn't do a good job. And then you hear about it, you see that person, you're not going to let that go. You know, you're trying your very best. You're trying to do everything you need to do. You have to learn, hallelujah, because, see, after all, our children are watching us. We have to learn how to role model the correct behavior, even in church, even out in the street, because our kids are killing one another, you know, and we, as older people, kill one another with words. We kill one another with certain ways of manipulation. You know, we start stuff sometimes. Some people do, not everybody. But we, when we come to church, our main duty is to praise the Lord, is to love on him, because we're in a fivefold ministry, hallelujah, and there's enough for everybody to do. Nobody should have to feel as though that they're in competition with anybody, because the Lord is watching us. This is what get me. If you know the Lord is watching, why are you going to act up in church or act up anywhere? He's watching us. He sees us. The Holy Spirit is God, and he's keeping a tally of everything we do. So we got to get right. Get right, church, get right. And that goes for me, too. I'm not perfect, hallelujah. I'm still working on things that I need to work on, hallelujah, because we need to get it together. He's given us an opportunity to give it together. He's given us an opportunity to live. So many of us have lost so many loved ones, friends and family. They're not here anymore. Some of them were younger than us. Some of them were older, but they should still be here, but they're not. So the Lord is telling us to get right. You are the ones. You are the chosen. You are the gifted one. You are the masterpiece that he's searching for and he has created. You and the others, they in their time and what they did, they were the masterpiece in their time. But your season is not up. So you can't give up, hallelujah. You can't give out, hallelujah, and you can't fall over, amen. You got to stand like never before because your identity in Christ is serious, hallelujah. Don't take it for granted in the name of Jesus, hallelujah. Don't take it for granted, hallelujah. He gives us an identity, hallelujah. He gives us a way to act. He gives us what to do, hallelujah. But we have to believe it, hallelujah. And so when we believe it, hallelujah, we got it going on in the name of Jesus, hallelujah. So we have to. When you know, hallelujah, that Christ is not based on achievement, when following Christ is not based on achievement, when you know that, hallelujah, you got it going on. You know that he has created you and he loves you and he has forgiven you. He has adopted you into the family, hallelujah, and the Holy Spirit has come into your life, hallelujah, and helping, molding, and shaping you into what he wants you to be, hallelujah. You are a new creation in God, hallelujah. You're God's child, hallelujah, and you are fully forgiven, and you're free. You are chosen, and you're treasured. Hallelujah. So you got it going on. Can you believe that tonight? You are God's handiwork, his masterpiece. Hallelujah. Everything he said he made was good. Hallelujah. He wants you prepared. He wants to prepare you. You are secure. Hallelujah. He's hidden. You're hidden with Christ in God, and nothing can ever separate you from the love of God. You have the victory in the name of Jesus. We sing the song, victory is mine, victory is mine. I told Satan to get thee behind. We got to believe that. Hallelujah. Don't just sing it, but really bring it into your mind that you got it going on and the Lord loves you and he's keeping you. He's preserving you. Hallelujah. Sometimes you turn around and wonder, why me? Why am I still here and everybody else is gone? What happened to my cousins? What happened to my brother? What happened to my sister? Hallelujah. Why me? What do you want from me, Lord? What do you want me to do? He just wants you to serve him. He just wants you to love on him. He just wants you to praise him. He wants you to just talk about him, the goodness of him. And he wants you to leave a living legacy, a legacy of saying that you were saved. You lived a good life, hallelujah, and you tried your best, hallelujah, to serve the Lord the way he wanted you to. Not the way you want to, but the way he wanted you to. And so sometimes we just have to ask the Lord for forgiveness, because sometimes we do things that we don't even know we did it. Amen? And so once we ask for forgiveness, hallelujah, we keep moving and we keep striving to do better in the name of Jesus. And so when we do better, hallelujah, We know, hallelujah, that we are overcomers. Amen. And we have overcome many things. Hallelujah. But guess what? God is pleased. Hallelujah. The devil might not be pleased, but God is pleased. And when we talk about the goodness of Jesus, hallelujah, that's all we should talk about. Sometimes when you hear somebody always talking about the devil, then, you know, try to refrain from that, because then that person is giving the devil too much power. The power is Jesus Christ. The power is God, the Godhead, the Father, the Son, and the Holy Spirit. That's the power that we want to talk about. That's the power that we want to understand. That's what we want to have, that intimacy experience, an overwhelming love of Christ. We want to hold on to that. We want to know that he's there, because he has given us the assurance, hallelujah, for guidance, for love, for he's given us the assurance for provision in the name of Jesus. He assures us of so many things, the promises of God, yea and amen. He gives us these things so that we have hope for tomorrow. These things might not be the way we want it today, but by tomorrow or the next day, or it's coming. And that's why he teaches us patience, patience to wait, patience. He teaches us patience. He teaches us how to pray. We have to know how to pray so that we, so our prayers come through. Hallelujah. And so when we pray, we hold on to that. We don't let go of our prayer life, hallelujah, because things are not going the way we want it to go. You know, our prayer is an expression such as intimacy with God. And so when we talking to him, hallelujah, we asking the Holy Spirit to help us reveal, you know, what we need to be revealed. Help us, heal us, deliver us when we pray. See, prayer is just talking to the Lord. Prayer is, you don't always have to be in trouble when you're praying. You can just talk to him, hallelujah, because it's essential to our lives, hallelujah. It's part of our makeup, what we need to do each and every day. Our prayer life, hallelujah, is just talking to God. And then sometimes, hallelujah, we may have struggles. We may have situations. And then he already hears our prayers. He already knows our prayers. And so talking to him daily is just an extension of what we go through every day. And so when we are going through good times and we're still praying to him, he's going to remember that. And so then when we're going through bad times and we're praying to him, hallelujah, he hears that, hallelujah. But the most important thing is you never forgot to pray. You never did. You never stopped praying. You know, pray without ceasing, right? You never gave up praying when you're in your good seasons. And when you're in your bad times, or think storms are coming your way, things are happening, or when you're praying for others, hallelujah, just keep on talking to them. Keep on believing, hallelujah, in the prayers of the Lord, hallelujah. It's really your duty, hallelujah. It's your duty to talk to the Lord. It's your duty to get in a position, hallelujah, to show the Lord love, and then to show love to others, because you are a servant. And because you are a servant in the name of Jesus, hallelujah, you are showing him that you have a heart for Christ. You see, everything you do adds up, hallelujah, and it connects the dots in the name of Jesus. When you have a heart for Christ, you love him, hallelujah, you learn and love his word, you serve him, you serve others, hallelujah. You know, that's having a heart for Christ, and that's what you want to do. You know, even though you may have had some hard times in your life, even though you're going through struggles and you're trying to get over situations that happened to you many moons ago, you still should be praying and talking to the Lord so that you can be healed, delivered, and set free. You want to be singing, hallelujah, I'm free. Praise the Lord, I'm free. That's what you want to be. You want to be saying, I'm free. Hallelujah. You want, when you go to church, you want your mind straight. When I was teaching, I used to tell this young man, or he used to tell me, get your mind right. Every time he wasn't thinking right, I was like, boy, get your mind right. Let's get this together. And it would be so funny. So he would go around saying that to everybody in the school that was not on task in the name of Jesus. And see, even he could pick up if somebody wasn't on task. Amen. So if we're not on task, loving the Lord, praising him, it will be seen. See, some people feel like they have to talk about people who are not doing the right things in church. You don't. They expose their own self. You don't have to say a word. After a while, everybody will be talking about it, but you don't have to say a word because it'll be noticeable. And nobody should be brown, whipped, or beat. That should not happen in a church. Nobody should be made to feel bad in church or made fun of in church from the pulpit. But things do happen, and that person is exposing themselves when they do that. And so you have to know the word for yourself. That's why it's important that you learn to encourage yourself. That's why it's important that you study your word to show yourself approved. That's why it's so important that you know just what to do. Hallelujah. What the doctor ordered in the name of Jesus. You know, you have to have your prayer time, your prayer room, however you want to say it. Hallelujah. Be plugged in. Be plugged in. Be plugged into the Holy Spirit. Be plugged into Jesus. Hallelujah. Don't plug yourself in. And plug yourself into a local church. Get involved. Get into it. Hallelujah. Because the Lord has plans for you, and he wants you to do the right thing. It's easy to do the wrong thing. It is. It's easy to hang out and do all the crazy things that you may have used to have done. But guess what? That's not happiness. It's not joy. Amen. You want that you want that spiritual joy. You want that happiness. Hallelujah. You want to feel fulfilled. Hallelujah. In your life. And you don't want to be in a situation where you just feel blase, blase. Oh, I did it. No. You should have joy, joy, unspeakable joy when you see that you're feeding hungry people. You should have joy, joy, unspeakable joy that you could tell the goodness of Jesus Christ to other people. You should have joy and peace in your heart when the vision comes together for whatever church you belong to. When you have a certain vision that you're trying to do in the church, you should be so happy. And so we need to make sure the simple things you can have joy with. So when the big things come our way, hallelujah, we'll be ecstatic. Hallelujah, it'd be fantastic. We'll be so happy that that it will be so much in our minds, hallelujah, and that we will be able to just move forward in what we're supposed to do. We want to see the church turn around and be powerful in our community. We want the visions of the house, whatever church you belong to, for it to go out into the, get out of the four walls. How are you going to just keep preaching to the saved folks, to the saved old folks too? Because a lot of young people don't come to church anymore. Those big, beautiful buildings, a lot of people don't come in anymore. And we got to turn that around. We got to turn it around quickly. And, you know, time is winding up. You know, Jesus is coming back. He's coming back, and we want to be prepared and ready. He wants us prepared. He wants us ready. And we want to see our family members prepared also. So we have to get out of our comfort zone and go out in the communities or bring them in, you know. And a lot of times, some people get exhausted or frustrated that the people hurry up and take the food and leave and don't hear the word. So I'm working with a pastor in Frankfurt, what she does is she feeds them, but they have to stay and sit and hear the word of God first, and then they can eat. She has showers for the people. She has all kinds of stuff for the people, food, clothes, but they have to be involved in the service first. Sometimes you have to start where people are. And matter of fact, they have so much respect for this particular pastor that, now she don't even have, she goes over the rules every time, though. She has what she wants done in her church and how she wants people to behave. She doesn't want that, she doesn't want her environment in her church unholy, because sometimes people who live out in the street, their behavior is unorthodox. They do things what they're used to doing because they're surviving on the streets. But when they come into the building, they know how to behave because she sets the example. She sets the atmosphere. And so hopefully you can set the atmosphere in your environment. It starts at home first. And then from there, hallelujah, you take it to the church. Hallelujah, you take it to the streets. You take it wherever you need to do what you need to do, because the Lord is coming back. And we don't want to be left behind. We want to be going with him. And we don't just want to do works. We do want to do what the Lord wants us to do. We just don't want to be busy, busy, busy. We don't want to be like Mary. Then Mary was getting, Martha started getting, very mad because she felt Mary was doing the wrong thing. Martha was so busy, but Mary sat back and listened to Jesus. Amen. So that's the way we want to do. We don't want to be so busy that we miss what we're trying to learn, or we miss what we're trying to do because we're being so busy, because we want to say we've done something. It's not about that. We want to be able to enjoy what we're doing, get a fulfillment of what we're doing, and see the salvation of God. You'll be amazed how the people who you work with watch you and see how you behave. Even those that are saved, they watch and see what you're doing and how you're doing it, so that you will be, you are the role model. And the minute you do something wrong, they're going to let you know for sure. Hallelujah. The minute things that don't look right to them, they're going to say something. So that's why you should always try to be knowledgeable of what you're talking about. And if you see you made a mistake, just like I said, Mary, no, I meant Martha, and then I changed it around. So be able to change something if you say it wrong. It's okay. You're human. And there are times when you may say the wrong person, but then you come back and fix it so that it will stick with the person that you, the people that your audience, in the name of Jesus. And so we're just so thankful in the name of Jesus of how the Lord is grooming us. He's making us. You see, sometimes we have a certain, back in the day, the young men would practice strolling down the street. They would practice with their friends. They would practice putting on their makeup or how they were going to wear their hair. See, with Jesus, you don't have to practice. Amen. He fixes you up the way he wants you to be fixed up. Back in the day, the guys had certain shoes that they wore, certain clothes that they wore, because they were trying to be together. See, the Lord will dress you differently. Hallelujah. Same thing with women. Your women might have wore certain kinds of clothes. He will turn that all around. He dresses you. He fixes you up. He makes you whole. Hallelujah. He turns you around and puts your feet on solid ground. And so we thank him for that. He's such a loving God. Hallelujah. That we just can't tell it all. I can't tell it all tonight, but I try to review your identity, who you are in him, and what you should be doing. You have the authority, hallelujah, to go in, hallelujah, and help in your church, and should be able to get along with everybody. You can decree it and declare it over yourself before you even leave your house. And, of course, there's always somebody just going to act up. You know that. But it's okay. They have exposed themselves. You don't even have to say nothing. Keep doing what you're doing. Hallelujah. How are you responding? How are you reacting? What are you doing? Because you really don't have to pay them no mind. Amen. You're there for the Lord and the Lord only in the name of Jesus. And so when we know that we're there for the Lord, hallelujah, everything works out for the good. Hallelujah. And we don't have to worry about foolishness. Sometimes we get caught up in the foolishness and it takes away from what we're supposed to be doing. So our identity in Christ, hallelujah, we have to embrace it, hallelujah. And we have to be who he says we are, hallelujah. He says you're a new creature, a branch in the true vine, a friend of Jesus, God's masterpiece, an heir, a sanctified saint, a temple of the Holy Spirit, a member of the body of Christ, an ambassador for Christ, the righteousness of God, the chosen, the adopted, the redeemed and forgiven, sealed with the Holy Spirit, made alive in Christ, God's workmanship, a citizen of heaven, a child of God. And I said some of those words tonight while I was talking, but I just want to follow up with who we say we are. And he's given us the fruit of the Spirit. He's given us our war clothes, what we're supposed to do. He's given us the scriptures. He's given us the full Bible to go by. Hallelujah. He's given us, and I'll be talking about this sooner or later, he's given us warring angels for us. I'll talk about that soon. Not now, but I will get to that. Right now, I just want to see us, hallelujah, work right, work in the church correctly. I want us to be the disciples that the Lord is calling for in these last and evil days, and that's including myself. When I talk to you all, I'm talking to me too, because I'm the first partaker. So don't take it that I got it together. I do not. I'm trying my best. Hallelujah. I am trying my best. And I'm praying that you are too in the name of Jesus, because we don't want to be left behind. I surely don't. I do not want to be left behind. I do not. So I ask the Lord to help us tonight in the name of Jesus. Father, we pray for an outpouring of your Spirit. We decree and declare a fresh anointing of your Holy Spirit to fill your vessels in the earth realm. We pray for a revival for all of your sons and daughters that are not yet saved. We pray the kingdom of heaven be made manifest here in the earth realm, and that you will make a way out of no way for your people. Father, have your way right now. Fill us with the new wine in new wineskins. Prepare us, O Lord. We decree and declare that we will submit our will to you. Your will is divine. Hallelujah. We don't want to mess up no more. We want to get it together in the name of Jesus. We pray that you will dispatch your ministering divinely assigned angels to each and every one that are assigned to, so that they may minister to the minds and the souls of your people. Let us be ministered to us. Let us take in the word. Let us be teachable, have a teachable spirit. Let us believe your promises. We declare and decree that we believe in what you're saying, hallelujah, through the word. We ask you to cover us like never before. We ask you to touch in the name of Jesus the world, in the name of Jesus. We ask you to touch the establishment, the administrators, the presidents, the kings, those in leadership. We ask you to touch them, that you turn their backwards evil ways around in the name of Jesus, that they not oppress the people, that they not steal and rob from the people who voted them in, hallelujah, or people that are under them, that we live correctly in the name of Jesus. Lord, we ask you that our schools be a safe haven for our children. In the name of Jesus, many are out of school already, and they're enjoying their summer. We ask that our children be safe
1: and that they not be hurt or harmed in any way. We ask you that their homes be a sanctuary, and while they're in school, their schools be a sanctuary. We ask you that you bless every staff member in schools in the name of Jesus, that you bless them in a mighty special way, that you keep them safe from all her harm and danger, that they love the children that they're working with, that their children love them, hallelujah, and that there's a mutual respect in the school in the name of Jesus. Let the principals respect the teachers and all the staff members and vice versa, and then the children will do the same. The children see what's going on, and that's how the children act. If they see that the adults don't get along, you best believe if they don't like you, hallelujah, they won't get along with you. So we ask you, Lord, that there be peace in the schools, peace in the homes, peace in the neighborhoods. Let our children be able to go to the corner store, hallelujah, if they want to buy ice cream or whatever, and come home safely. Let them be sitting in their homes, hallelujah, watching TV or listening to music or reading a book and not worry about a bullet coming into their homes. I'm asking you for divine intervention, divine protection tonight in the name of Jesus. I'm asking you because it's going to be a hot summer, Lord, I can tell, in the name of Jesus, that you keep us safe, all of us, old and young, that we be able to go to the supermarket, to the bank, to the post office, that we be able to travel, hallelujah, wherever we have to go, with divine intervention and a covering over us for traveling mercy. I ask you right now in the name of Jesus that you cover us with your precious blood, hallelujah, that no weapon formed against us shall prosper, that we be able to do what we need to do each and every day. Lord, I'm asking you to go to the hospitals and nursing homes and rehabs in the name of Jesus. Heal your people. Deliver them and set them free. Cover them with your precious blood. Whatever the ailment is in the name of Jesus, starting with the brain in the name of Jesus, I ask you that every muscle, every part of the brain, the cells in the name of Jesus be working correctly in the name of Jesus. I ask you that you touch the eyes in the name of Jesus, that the vision be working correctly in the name of Jesus. I'm asking that people be able to hear, hallelujah, so that they can hear the word in the name of Jesus. I'm asking that their speech be the proper way to speak in the name of Jesus and they can tell the good news of Jesus Christ. I'm asking you to touch every major organ in their bodies in the name of Jesus, that if they be working correctly, hallelujah, let their heart pump the blood that's necessary to go to the brain, down to the feet in the name of Jesus. Asking you that the kidneys, hallelujah, the lungs, hallelujah, and all other major organs, if I didn't name them, hallelujah, that they be working correctly in the name of Jesus. I'm asking you that the muscles and the joints and the bones, hallelujah, be working correctly in the name of Jesus, that we be able to walk, hallelujah, walk in peace in the name of Jesus. Asking you that our skin be okay, hallelujah, because of the ozone level, hallelujah, the sun is so hard and harsh now, hallelujah, because of us not taking care of the pollution situations in this earth, hallelujah. A lot of people are having skin cancer. I ask you, Lord, that we protect our skins, no matter what color we are, that we need to protect our skin in the name of Jesus. Hallelujah. I'm asking you, Father, in the name of Jesus, that you touch every staff member in hospitals, doctor's office, in the name of Jesus, rehab, that they have the kindness and the love for the patients in the name of Jesus. And in vice versa, the patients are kind and loving to those staff members, because sometimes some patients are not that nice, hallelujah. So we ask you, Father, that they learn how to work together so that that person can be healed, delivered, and set free. Father, I ask you that they not take advantage of the people in rehabs, in the name of Jesus, taking their supplies, taking their clothes, hallelujah. That happens in rehabs. I'm asking you that you stop that, hallelujah. The people are there for help, hallelujah. I'm asking you to help the people in rehabs and in hospitals that they're not taking advantage of in any way in the name of Jesus. Lord, cover them with your precious blood. Let their families check on them from time to time, during the day, in the evening, in the morning, so that they know that somebody is caring for that person in the name of Jesus. Father, I'm asking you, Lord, that you touch those that drive the ambulance and all the things that come, all the supports, that they be correct, coming in, going out, in the name of Jesus. Asking you to touch our police officers in the name of Jesus. Keep them covered with your precious blood. We asking you that they be safe in the name of Jesus. Lord, you know all things, and let them not be abusive in authority in the name of Jesus. Let them not take matters into their own hands where they're whipping and killing people innocently in the name of Jesus. Let us all learn to respect one another in the name of Jesus. After all, the song says he's got the whole world in his hand. Hallelujah. And so if he has the whole world in his hand, I'm asking you, Lord, that they turn around. Hallelujah. See you holding them in the name of Jesus. Hallelujah. And another song says Jesus loves the little children. Hallelujah. Any color. Hallelujah. I want them to turn around and see and hear some of these songs that might help them in the name of Jesus. Father, we got to go back to the old ways in the name of Jesus. Hallelujah. Can't be so fancy that you preach it and nobody understand what you're saying. Amen. We can't be so deep no more. Hallelujah. Some people are so deep, you don't even know what they're talking about. But we want to come where everybody understands, from a small child to an older person, understand the word of God and what is being taught and what is being said. We ask you, Father, that the knowledge and the power of Jesus Christ goes forth like never before. We're asking you, Father, that we retain what you've given us. Hallelujah. That we hold on to it. Hallelujah. That we know who you are and that we won't let it go in the name of Jesus. We thank you right now in the name of Jesus. Lord, I ask you to touch our troops across the seas in the name of Jesus. Touch them, Lord. Touch the family members who have lost children, hallelujah, because of this senseless war in the name of Jesus. Touch those who have had friendly fire practicing before they even went over, hallelujah. Our kids are not ready for war in the name of Jesus. We got to learn how to do things differently. Hallelujah, because our kids should not be dying so young in the name of Jesus. Please help, Lord. Cover us, Lord. Cover our children, our grandchildren, great-grand. Cover them that they won't have to go to war in the name of Jesus. And it's fine for them to enlist. It's fine for them to be in the service, but let them not have to go to war for senseless things. It's almost like a crime to go over and bomb and kill people, innocent people, over oil and money and land. Please, Lord, touch in a mighty special way. See, it's more than just Jews against the Muslims and all that. It's about money. It's about oil. It's about things like that. And the Lord is not pleased in the name of Jesus. So I ask you, Father, that you touch in a mighty special way, that you bring us to a proper balance in our lives in the name of Jesus, not to get so worried, hallelujah, because worrying is a sin. Bring us to a place, Lord, that we be at peace at all times. And even though things are not the way we think they should be, let us be able to be in this world, and we're not of this world, but let us continue to be the survivors that you want us to be. We are survivors. We know how to survive. We know how to handle situations. We know how to love when people don't need to be loved. We know how to talk to people. That's showing that we are survivors. We're mature. And I'm asking you to continue to give us the strength like never before, that we hold on to these ways, these characteristics that a lot of people don't have. And I don't know what happened, but we got it. And so we're going to hold on to it, hallelujah. And there are more people out there that know how to behave, know how to act, know how to be responsible. And the Lord wants us to be responsible people in these United States in the name of Jesus. And so, Lord, I'm claiming responsibility. Take responsibility for your actions. Hallelujah. You say you love the Lord, act like it in the name of Jesus. Do what the Lord wants you to do, and don't worry about what somebody else is doing in the name of Jesus. Because as long as you're doing what you're supposed to do, that's the accountability for you. In the name of Jesus, open our eyes, Lord, hallelujah, and take us away from all of the dark things that are going on, but open our eyes to see you. Open our eyes to see the light of the Father. Open our eyes so that we are plugged in, hallelujah, to see your bright sign. Shining star, your light is shining. Hallelujah. Give us the liberty that we need in the name of Jesus. Let us remember that we are under the adoption of the mighty.

0: Hallelujah. Dispatch your warring angels to loose the shackles off of our hearts and our minds. Hallelujah. Let us be whole and not in pieces. Let us be at peace but not in pieces in the name of Jesus. Let us be in continuous prayer in the name of Jesus, calling to you day and night. Hallelujah. Renewing our mind all the time. Hallelujah. We just thank you for that right now in the name of Jesus. We thank you for your love, your grace, and your mercy. We thank you for keeping us. We thank you for preserving us. We thank you for making a way out of no way. You're such an awesome God. Hallelujah. We don't even have to tell it all because we're still here. It's a miracle that we're here. It's a miracle every morning when we wake up in the name of Jesus. We're still here. We should be loving each other like never before. Hallelujah. And when we are here and we can live and we can move and we can do what we need to do, we should be grateful. Hallelujah. Because everybody don't get up. Everybody, when they get up, can't move. Some people wake up and can't see. Sometimes they wake up and can't move because they done had a stroke in the middle of the night. Didn't even know they were having it. God bless you. Amen. Have a good night. And the Lord is so good. Hallelujah. He's keeping us and preserving.
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0: 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You are live.
1: Good morning, my listeners. Welcome, greetings to you all at this midnight hour. I come to you from the Ministry of the International Intercessory Prayer Warrior. I am so delighted to be here this morning. This is a great time of the night, to be with everyone in prayer who knows the power of midnight prayers and who knows the power of intercessory prayer and who knows the power of being a warrior. And that's what I am. That's what God has designated me to be, and that's what I do. And you can too. We're going to go over so many things during this month that I have to speak with you and to talk with you about intercessory prayer. That is an important prayer of the greatest intercessor of all. Of course, we know it was Jesus. Jesus is the greatest intercessor of them all. He interceded on so many occasions in the Bible. And we're going to, touch on those. We're going to expand our understanding of what it means to be a preparation for intercessory prayer. Intercessory prayer is not just a prayer.

light prayer only, but it can be. The Lord Jesus Christ prayed at the grave of Lazarus, and he prayed a prayer to God, and it wasn't long at all. But he said, Lazarus, come forth. And Lazarus did come forth because of that prayer, because Jesus prayed to his Father that they might know and glorify God and see what God has done for this friend that was a part of Jesus' mission and ministry. In my ministry, I have written a book, and I'm going to be using some excerpts from it to describe every thing or the way, the meaning of intercessing, intercessor. The title of the, I co-authored this book with the late Pastor Sylvia. She was a minister too, and she, her husband was, and she passed, but before she passed, she wanted to give people the understanding of intercessory prayer. And she she asked me to write a portion of the book. She wanted to give people an understanding of not just intercessory prayer, but other prayers as well. They have titles, but prayer is prayer. Yeah, I mean, you can intercede, but you can bring in understanding of those intercessory prayers and other prayers that are prayed. So we will be going over that as well, because that's important to know that you can pray. The title of the book you hear is called Taking the Intimidation Out of Prayer. I know so many times, I guess, people hear prayer, prayer, prayer, and they wonder, you know, what can it do for me? What is it doing for me? What is it doing in my life? I know what it is done in my life. But you have to grow into it. No one starts out knowing everything just because they got saved or baptized. You don't start off right away knowing what these things that people are talking about from the Bible do. But eventually, it comes to you if through God's supernatural power and by your faith. Your faith to understand or your yearning and longing to know God, to grow closer to God. That's when things start to show up. And so, you know, my mission, I think, is to appeal to people to understand that this thing is not overnight. These things, these spiritual things, you know, all types of things can occur in between to get you to know Christ, to get you to know the Bible and what it is actually telling us to do, guiding us to do, directing us to do. That's what God is doing, him and his angels. Yes, yes. Eventually you get to levels of understanding, or levels of understanding come through prayer, and you utilize the scriptures diligently. I know when I was heard the scriptures, I was just awed by the way when I first heard it, and I was in school. You know, I was just a school child or a school, and they would read the Bible then. They don't read the Bible now, but they should, because if they had known and looked inside me, they would have known. It was just a spectacular thing. I had never really realized how the Bible it affected me from the first time I heard Psalms 100. Blessed is man that walketh not into the counsel of the ungodly, nor standeth in the way of sinners, nor sinneth he scornful, but his delight is in the law of the Lord, and in that law does he meditate day and night, and he shall be like a tree planted by the rivers of water that bringeth forth his fruit in his season, and his leaf also shall not wither, and whatsoever he doeth shall prosper. The ungodly are not so, but I like the chaff which the wind drives away. They are gone. The ungodly shall not stand in the judgment, but ungodly shall not be in the area of the Lord. So I took that in, and I learned it by
and I learned other psalms as well, like the Lord is my shepherd, I shall not want. He leads me beside the still waters, even restores my soul. He leads me to paths of righteousness for his name's sake. Yea, though I walk through the valley of the shadow of death, I shall fear no evil, for thou art with me. Thy rod and thy staff, they comfort me. Thou preparest a table before me in the presence of mine enemies. Thou anointest my head with oil, my cup runs over. Surely goodness and mercy shall follow me all the days of my life, and I will dwell in the house of the Lord forever. Oh, Lord, that psalm, I keep it in my heart all the time. It's like fire shut up in my bones. And you know what the fire is? I'm sure everyone is familiar, you know, maybe not everyone, but that's why this program is on. That's why I'm talking tonight. Because the fire is the Holy Ghost, the Holy Spirit, if you want a less sharper term, but they both mean the same thing. I'm here to teach from what I have gone through. And I've gone through things that to teach, and it felt like punishment. But it wasn't. God protected me because God protected me. And as he protects you, if you are one of his, if you are a believer, if you have faith, God will protect you. And people get mad about that. They think because of the journey of the things that go on, attacks or bad or the troubles. But the Bible says that be not weary in well-doing, for in due season you will reap if you faint not. You know what well-doing is? Obedience. Having obedience and trusting God. For I've heard this before. And obedience is better than sacrifice. You can give your time and everything to church and all kinds of things, but obedience, you have to grow in that. And this is a growth stage. And it's not just a right away thing that comes upon us at all. There are many times when, you know, we are in a trouble or situation seem bad or dire, which I've been in my life as well. Or we're fighting battles. That's warfare. We're in warfare. You're in warfare. For we wrestle not against flesh and blood, but against principalities, against powers, against the spirit of wickedness in high places. We see that as we live every day. We're seeing it in high places. What the presidency? In all facets of government, our Supreme Court, we're seeing wickedness, and it proves itself. The Bible put it out, Ephesians 6:12, and what it tells us to do is to put on the whole armor of God. In that passage, I mean, it spells it out. Principalities are high things, and real things, real spirits. There are real spirits walking around us or amongst us. But we're fighting a battle against them overtaking us. And so so that we can get the understanding that we overcame him by the blood of the Lamb and the word of our testimony. So by the word of our testimony, we're giving witness to things that God protected us from. To get to this point now where we are, to still live. I shall not live, oh God, I shall not die rather, but live to declare the works of the Lord. Yes, for God gave me life and life more abundantly so that I can be here tonight. Even all the things I've been through that were orchestrated to take me out. Yeah, it says it, but I don't think people really get it. The enemy comes but for to kill, steal, and destroy. So this is in your Bible as well. And our Bible, my Bible, the Bible all over, it has lasted this long because it's meaningful for our lives. It's everything that you have to deal with, it's in there. It gives you all of the things that Christ went through and how he helped people
And as our last speaker was talking about, the things we should be doing with each other as Christians and believers in the Lord Jesus Christ. Now, they're about prayer. Now, prayer and its effect in our lives is so important. The simplest prayer, we're going to expand on this, as J-Bass says, enlarge our territory. I'm going to enlarge your territory one way or the other. I'm going to take the intimidation that you may feel about praying. You might feel like, oh, I don't know enough. I don't know this. I don't know that. You know how I start praying and loving God more? I asked. You ask and it shall be given. Seek and ye shall find. Knock and the door shall be opened. This is what he says in his word, to ask. We have not, so we ask not. Not to ask amiss, not to ask for bad things or things that are of the kingdom of darkness. No, people are going around here being witches and everything. They're asking in the kingdom of darkness. They're asking to destroy God's people. They're asking evil people who are worshiping and idolizing darkness. They're asking too. Do you know that the enemy knows the Bible too? He knows because he repeated it to God when God was on the 40-day fast in the wilderness. We don't even know what a wilderness really is. If we had been in one, we would have. But they've been pretty much, you know, out of our lives in this world today. But back then, when things were being developed, a wilderness was a scary place. It was no place to be, thinking that you're going to survive if you don't know God. Well, the devil tried to tempt Christ three times in that wilderness. And each time Christ would answer him with saying, "It is written." And you know what Christ was saying to Jesus? Christ was saying to the enemy, he was saying, "It is written," because he knew. The enemy knew it. He knew the enemy knew it, but the enemy was pretending like he didn't. And on the last account, he asked our Christ, our Lord, to bow down before him and serve him and worship him. But Christ, you know, told him, "It is written that thou shalt have no other gods before you." Him. Thou shalt not bow down before no other gods. So we have to stop worshiping things that are not of God, as the last speaker was saying. A lot of things would stop, you know, if we would pray together and be together in our minds thinking, because the battle is in the mind. We're in battle. We're in a fight every day. Those who are believers, those who trust in God, they know what I'm saying. I believe that we are in a battle. I've been in a battle, and sometimes we don't even know we're in a battle, because God is protecting us from knowing everything. If we knew everything God knew, you know, we would know how to defend ourselves against the darkness. But the darkness depends on deceiving and deception and manipulation and all the things that he does, and he gets in the minds of people to do wrong. Well, we know that a spirit is something you can't see. So you don't have to guess about that. You're not seeing the spirits that are affecting you. You don't have to guess about that. That's another, taking the intimidation out of praying. But you know that God is our protector, he's our shield, and he will defend us, those of us who believe and trust in him. So we're going to expand, as I said, I'm saying again, because there's more to be said. There's so much on prayer that I don't want people to be confused by the time this series is over. Hopefully. And I'm pretty much knowing the Lord is speaking to me about that.
because he's saying that by the time this is over, it's so much that people don't know, the young people especially, they don't understand that, you know, they wonder, why does it keep saying prayer and pray for this and pray for that? We're not praying to have a show or to be on performing or on a stage. We're not praying for fashion or fancy. Prayer is a heartfelt thing. So, you know, young people, it's not for fun. It's not for, and then sometimes when you pray, you might think, oh, nothing happened, nothing happened. But that is the time that's the name of, to inquire. That it's a such thing as an inquiry prayer. And the inquiry prayer is when you inquire with God for what you don't understand. Because God gives us understanding and wisdom. And this is the way toward growing and getting on different levels of understanding. And I know young people want to do that. They want to be on higher levels. But they have to, you can't rush it. You have to wait. Wait, I say, wait on the Lord, and he shall renew thy strength. And I will be talking more about the prayers in the book entitled Taking the Temptation Out of Prayer, which is co-authored by myself and six other women. And the subtitle is Principles for Effective Praying. And that's for any type of prayer that you would do. But my specialty, and she asked me to do that part, my specialty is intercessory prayer. I'm a warrior prayer. I know that. Because when I get down on my knees, or I sit down if I don't get down on my knees, or when I'm standing up and I lift my head up to the hills from which cometh my help cometh from the Lord who made heaven and earth. He do not suffer his foot to be moved. Behold, he that keepeth Israel shall neither slumber nor sleep. The Lord is my keeper. The Lord is the shade upon my right hand. The sun shall not smite me by day, nor the moon by night. Oh, the Lord shall preserve me from all evil. The Lord shall preserve my soul. The Lord shall preserve my coming out, my going in from this time forth and even forevermore. Yes, oh my God, when I love that prayer, I love that scripture, because it's so, sometimes on WTMR they say the psalmist thinks that 120, the 121st psalm is a very beautiful psalm that gives us strength to look to the hills, look to the hills from whence cometh our help. Our help, it says, cometh from the Lord who made heaven and earth. Now, when we ask God for help, we're praying. So prayer is throughout our lives. I just wanted to emphasize that because I think young people do get misunderstandings because you hear this, you hear that, and you wonder why do people keep talking about prayer? Because prayer is the way to getting through to God. That's, you know, you got to get into the point where you love it. You got to get to that point. I know it may be a strain for the younger people, and it might be hard, but as I was growing, it had to come. It finally, you know, it came. I would pray for my sister, my brother, because of the things that were around them and that they were, feeling tension about or anything that would come up in their lives. I would pray for my mother, my father, my sisters, my brother. I don't think they even knew it. And if they did, they never told me when I was younger and when they were young. So it's, and as I did it, it became a fantastic thing because you know why? When you see the manifestation of it, it doesn't have to always be a large manifestation that comes. At first, it might start off small, where you've seen something you prayed for, and your sister, your brother is acting right. Think maybe they didn't have a job, and they felt like they were useless, and that they didn't have a purpose.
You have to have a purpose in life. You have to, God gives all of us a purpose. Look at me. I'm getting my purposes late, but I got a purpose. I got a purpose to get on this radio station and try to explain what, you know, my story is, keeping in the theme of this WTMR. My story is long. All of us have a story. We have a recovery story. We have a story about our lives, what compels us, you know, what, you know, wondering what is our purpose, what are we going to do, what is God, and, you know, God knows that. He knows your heart. He does. He truly does. And he'll show you. He'll show you through so many things that he has shown me, through so many things. And you reach levels of supernatural. That's where you'll reach. But you have to start somewhere. And I'm hoping that throughout this month, I'll be able to affect your lives as you affect those around you in a positive way, in a purposeful way, living a purposeful life, and not just a life of mist and just thither, not getting to where you know that God wants you to be, or you might not know he wants you to be there, but he'll lead you to know that. So my friends, tonight, it's just an introduction to my ministry, to the things that I've experienced, to know what I'm talking about. I know what I'm talking about because I got the Holy Ghost inside of me, the Holy Spirit. That's a voice. At first, I didn't know that that soft voice was the Holy Spirit. Excuse me if you're offended by the Holy Ghost. Some people don't like to use that. I really prefer the Holy Spirit myself to say, but it's all the same thing. You know, a ghost is a thing we can't see, and you know that God says that he is a spirit. He said, I'm a spirit. And they that worship him must worship him in spirit and in truth. God begins to download. God, dear Heavenly Father, download in me this midnight hour, the things to help connect your people with what is being said, with the biblical guidance and instructions that you give them, Lord. In the name of Jesus, our lives can be better. And they are. They are going to be better. Because God is not like a man that he should lie, nor a son of man that he should repent. If he tells you something, it's gonna happen. If you're his. Get that, if you're his. So come, you know, be his. We are spiritual people. But we are noticing things that we're doing that we didn't used to do. When we were growing up, we didn't used to do all this crazy stuff that is going on now. You know, women half naked in the streets, and you know, you got a boyfriend the right way. You know, you don't have to pull him in because he's seen your body. He's seen half your clothes off you and everything. No, we didn't believe in that. Many are, you know, saying that, you know, God made our bodies, but he didn't make us to be spectators, to be flaunting what he fearfully and wonderfully made. You are fearfully and wonderfully made. But we don't have to dwell on that, because all that fat will fall off of you when you know Christ, when you know Jesus. I so many times I asked Jesus for things, but then I begin to know, you know, that it's not only in the asking, but it's in the praying for what he's already given you, in the praising. And in the praise is in prayer. Preaching is prayer. You're praying when you're preaching. You're praying when you're not only when you're singing.
You're praying when you're praising God. You know, when you're worshiping God, that is the glory thing. God brought that to my attention. Every day he gives me something that I can sink my teeth in. Let's put it that way. One day he gave me that. I woke up and I said, oh, yeah, praising and worshiping. Yes, holding your hands up in the air. I used to get tired, and I said, oh, no, I don't feel like holding my hands. But now I can't do it enough. You know, but he's not going to condemn you and criticize you and make you feel bad. No, that's not God's way. That's not Jesus' way. No. That's the kingdom of darkness's way, to criticize you, to make you feel bad about every little thing. No, God's way is to grow you. You know, and we have the time, we don't know how he grows us, because he says in his word, my ways are not your ways. He has better ways. He has strategies that we could fill this room up with. We think we know something, because you know he got to have strategies, because so many problems that people are going through. Would you want a God who didn't have a strategy to cure some of this stuff, to heal and to help the doctors to heal? Oh, no. He has ways. He says, my ways are not like your ways. Neither are my thoughts. Neither are my thoughts, your thoughts. But he still knows you. He knows who you are. He knows your name. That beautiful song by one of the artists that sing, say, he knows my name. Oh, yes. He knows your little individual thing that you think is so unsurmountable. You think you can't resolve it? You can. And he resolved it through prayer and by prayer. So that's just some of the context of what we're going to be talking about as a part of this ministry, the Intercessory Prayer Warrior Ministry. I'm a warrior because I know the Lord gave me the voice for it, first of all. When I start out praying, I never ever can say a soft prayer. It ends up being, you know, it ends up being loud. So, and I know that things that have happened in my life makes me a warrior, you know, makes me a warrior because I've turned to the Lord to intercede. And so I'm so glad he gave me understanding, you know, wisdom and knowledge. I because I asked for that, like David, Solomon did, Solomon, that's King David's son, and I asked for it because I read it. When I read it, I say, he that have ears, let him hear. Sometimes when you go in that Bible, it'll come to you what you should do. And you might think in yourself, oh, I'm not feeling that. I'm not doing that. God doesn't base it on feelings. Because he knows our wishy-washy ways, we might not, you know, catch it if we figured it wasn't felt. And we have to do searching in ourselves. We have to thirst for his word. We have to eat the pages of his Bible. And not literally. I mean, don't go literally. But there's a passage in the Bible that talks about one of the prophets, you know, said that. So we're going to end this session right now. And I hope I said something worthy of you coming back on Friday at 12 midnight. The important, powerful time of the morning. So God bless you, and I love you in the name of Jesus Christ.

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turn to us.

Have you heard somebody say, God, God, God's rising and healing all kind of diseases. If you trust him, he'll do what no other doctor, no other physician. Can do. I'd like for somebody to come and help me down here, please. I don't know about you today, but being with Roberta Martin in 1958, we recorded this song. But in 1987, God really made me realize, when Satan attacked my body with cancer, and the doctor said that if you live, you'll never be able to sing another gospel song. But God, everything, and I thought it was impossible. Oh, I've got to trust him, because he will do, God will do. I said God will do, but no other power. Holy Ghost power.

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1: Thank you.

Well, praise the Lord, everybody. Praise the Lord. Praise the Lord. Praise the Lord. Praise the Lord, everyone. It's good to be alive in the land of the living. Amen. We truly give honor to God for his goodness and mercy. We truly give honor to God for his wonderful love. Amen. You know, truly the Lord has been good to us. In the name of Jesus Christ, we glorify his name. We glorify his name in the name of Jesus Christ. And so, last week on Saturday, we had a great, awesome time at the Camden March for Jesus in Camden, New Jersey. Amen. God sure moved. He moved up and he moved out. Amen.

I've encountered a couple of folks, that day. One person gave her life to Christ, and we glorified the name of the Lord for that. And one brother just needed to, yield his thoughts unto the Lord so he can gain peace. So God is good. And that note, amen. And I'm quite sure that he felt the peace of God. And I can always see that this young gentleman had received the peace of God in his heart, and it ruled over him. And as a result, the Holy Spirit took over, and he is at peace. Thank you, Jesus. Amen. So that's a testimony itself to show whether that, God is in control. Amen. All we have to do is put our faith and trust in him. Amen. A lot of y'all could be doing something else right now. You could choose to watch a movie or, listening to some music, whatnot, but you choose to listen to this radio station. Amen. And this live that we're going through on the air tonight. Amen. Truly God has been so good. And what I feel in my spirit and what I feel in my heart, that God is really reaching forward to the evangelist, and that he's calling forth to the body of Christ to do the work of an evangelist. Amen. You don't have to have a title of an evangelist to do the work. Amen. Because as far as I understand, we are evangelists in a certain kind of way. Amen. If it ain't preaching on the mic, then it's passing out tracts. If it ain't passing out tracts, it's various ways that you can use, that God can use, so that the souls could be brought to him. Amen. That's the only purpose of why he gave you those things. So I don't care if it's cooking a good meal or bakery, whatever the case may be, whatever God is giving you, use what he has given you, because it'll edify not only the body of Christ, but it'll edify heaven. Amen. And God will be glorified. And that's the only reason why we are here, to show the world who Christ is. Amen. We're honored of the fact that, God is sending the church into the field. Amen. And I went somewhere earlier today, and I was at a ministering service outside on 434 Spruce Street at a church that I was invited to. Well, the Holy Spirit sent me, But I went here, and they asked me to give a testimony or whatever. But what I was thinking, as, they was ministering and, worshiping God and all of that good stuff, I thought about the LGBT community, And that community, of course, I've seen a lot of messages on Facebook, about the LGBTQ and how it's not of God and how it's, an abomination to the Lord. And we understand that. We understand that LGBTQ, God doesn't honor that. God honors a marriage between a man and a female. Amen. We understand that because it's in the Bible, But the question I want to ask is, how would you minister to the people within that community, And how would you bring the truth to them? You bring the truth to them in love. So you're going to have to share with them. Now, listen, I've heard a woman of God the other day as I was coming home, and she's saying that the church is the reason why the LGBT is coming forward and doing what they do. But I've thought about it today, and I'm going to disagree, because LGBT, the church is not the reason why the LGBT community has been arisen. You may look at the fact where, the church has been judgmental and condemning and not showing enough love, or don't have no patience, or don't have no grace, what have you. And as far as what I've saw and what I have figured out, from the historical, sense, and biological and psychologically standpoint, the church is not the reason LGBT people exist,
You know, they inherited identity. And being in the research shows that the LGBT community is a natural variation of human sexuality and gender, and is not caused by the external social factors of trauma. You see? So people choose this type of lifestyle, you know? And people who adopted this lifestyle, they decided to run with it and declared that this is who they are, you see? But we have to realize and understand that behind that is a spirit, you see? And, you know, we have to identify with that voice that says, listen, you know, I mean, you know, that spirit is telling these people this is your identity, and it's not really their identity. And half of the time is when people want to be gay, it's because they don't know who they are themselves. They don't know who God made them to be. And now you have people that's transforming from one gender to another gender. And, you know, all of that is a spirit. You see, it's a spirit. And the Bible tells us, and I believe it was 2 Corinthians chapter 4, verse 4, it says that the God of this world had blinded their minds from the truth, you know, of the gospel. So we're going to read that real quick. Let's go to 2 Corinthians chapter 4, verse 4, I believe. Amen. It says, in their case, the God of this world has blinded the minds of the unbelievers to keep them from seeing the light of the gospel of the glory of Christ. Now, in context, when you want to read from verse 1, it says, therefore, having this ministry, because he was speaking about the ministry that he has as an apostle and as a minister of the new covenant, having this ministry, he says, by the mercy of God, we do not lose heart, but we have renounced disgraceful underhand ways. We refuse to practice cunning or to tamper with God's word. And, you know, this goes out to people who will say that the word of God has been tampered. Paul's word, when you read in the scripture, tells us that they choose not to practice cunning or tamper with God's word. And, you know, you have many that's tampering with the word of God today, right? But we don't tamper with the scriptures, because the scriptures speak what it says. If the scripture says in Leviticus 18 and 22, for us to lie not with mankind as with womankind, God meant what he said. Amen? So I would have to disagree that the church had pushed away the LGBT community. What it is that they choose to not accept the truth and receive the truth for what it really is. So they may look at that as becoming condemning. They may look at that as not being loveful. And they may point that to Christ and say, isn't Christ full of love? Isn't Christ full of mercy? If you guys say that you believe in Christ, why don't you open up the doors of the church to us without judging us? You know? And this is how they feel psychologically. And half of these people, of course, some of them really did have trauma from the church, and they decided to leave and live in that lifestyle, right? Because maybe we don't know the cause of their situation or the cause of their lifestyle, but perhaps we know and understand that it's a spirit behind it. Amen? We have to learn to identify the spirit and identify that voice so we can combat that voice with the scriptures and say, no, this is not the will of the Father. So when I heard the woman of God speak this in the car, before she got out, I didn't say anything, you know what I mean? But I just sat there and be like, all right, well, you know. But then when I thought about it today, and I feel like the Lord was kind of nudging on me with it, and he wanted to share with me, this isn't the case, son. That's not true. See, God tells me different than everybody else, you know. That's why it's important to listen to the Spirit of God. And what does the Spirit of God say to you? Now, the LGBT community developed on its own. The role of the church, while religious exclusion does not create LGBT people, it heavily impacts their experience. Shunning often leads to identity crisis
mental health struggles, or the decision to leave religious communities. And earlier I had stated that, you know, what the role of the church should be in that predicament is to share to them the gospel with love, right? But also point Jesus to them, because only Jesus is the one who saves, right? All we can do is pray for them. We're not to judge. We're not to bash. We're not to condemn them, you know? We're not to, you know, throw shades at them, what have you. And again, there's a twofold way. You can speak the truth, but make sure you point them to Christ. You know, if they come and say to me, well, God must not love us then. Well, that's not true. God loves you. He don't love the sin. You see what I'm saying? He doesn't receive the sin that you're doing. So God loves you that much to die on the cross for you. Because in the scriptures it says, but God commended his love toward us, and that while we were yet sinners, Christ died for us. So Christ died for us even when they was being homosexual. But he's waiting for them to recognize the payment, the atonement, the sacrifice, everything that was sufficient enough to pay for their sins. And I do believe that even the sin of homosexuality has been covered by the blood, so they could come and receive forgiveness. Amen. We got to make sure we tell them that, you know, we got to make sure. Now, we have nothing against, because perhaps some of us in the body of Christ were of that lifestyle at one time before God delivered us. Amen. I can't speak for your experience. You can only speak for yourself. Now, the only thing is, it's those that don't, that had never lived the lifestyle, it would be hard for them to minister to those of that community. And why? Because you don't have the capacity to do that. You may know that it's wrong. Of course it's wrong. God knows it's wrong. But how would you minister to them? How would you show them the love of God? And listen, this is not just homosexual people. This is talking about people in all different walks of life. In all different walks of life, not just homosexuals. We're talking about pimps. We're talking about prostitutes. We're talking about murderers. We're talking about gangbanging people, Bloods, Crips, Latin Kings. You know, we're talking about those people. They need the gospel. And what about people that's in human trafficking? What about those people that is in prison? Or what about those people that's been sleeping with little girls, the pedophiles, whatnot? You know, I'm going to have to say this. When all that stuff going on with P. Diddy and all that stuff going on with R. Kelly, see, listen to this, y'all. And listen, I throw myself in there, too, because I was one of them. I'll admit, that's because I didn't understand grace like I do today. But I wish I did. At that time, because I would have said something totally different, you know? Even though it's wrong, but if they would recognize the price that he paid to go to the cross for their sins, they can receive forgiveness. If they were to recognize how much God loved them through Christ, that's why he went and died for them. See, we acting like we can't pray for those in an R&B group or those in a acting group, you know, those that are your favorite actors or actresses, you know, comedians, they need the gospel too. They need the gospel. And half of those people that's in those industries, they came from the church. Half of them came from the church. Even people that's doing pop culture. Some of those artists started from the church. Look at Whitney Houston. She came from the church singing. Most of those R&B singers started from the church. If you wouldn't know their history and their background, you would see that they had a foundation from the church. So they are already familiar with the gospel of Christ. Are they saved? We don't know.
We don't know. That's none of our business. That is none of our business. We don't know whether or not they're saved. We don't know whether or not they're born again, because that's none of our business. That's none of our business. All we are to do is to pray and seek God's face on their behalf. That's all that we're told to do. Yeah. Yeah. And, you know, going back to that Puff Daddy stuff and, you know, what happened with T.D. Jakes and all of that stuff that happened, that was a couple years ago now. It's old. But I'm saying the time that it happened, you know, regardless of what he did, regardless of what any of those folks did, they need the gospel. They need the G-O-S-P-E-L. What's that spell? Gospel. See, I wanted to get this in your head, because I think most of the time we forget where we came from. Y'all talking about Puffy. I bet you when y'all was out, some of y'all, y'all was out in that world, y'all listen to some of his music. T.D. Jakes, y'all was riding him when he first came out. But now certain things came out and y'all want to start bashing the man now. Now, I understand he's teaching a false doctrine. I get it. You know, I'm not, you know what I'm saying? I'm not siding with it. I'm not agreeing with it. Because you don't sit there and tell the church there's many ways to God. You know? And the scripture tells us to have no fellowship with the unfruitful works of darkness. Now, this ain't just talking about him. This talking about us, too. We are not to mingle with the unfruitful works of darkness, but rather expose them. How do we expose them? Through the gospel. Not by calling out their sins, but through the gospel. Now, the only time it's necessary to call out their sins is when you share with them the gospel. You talk about their sin in light of what Jesus did for them. Amen? And that goes back to what I said about the homosexuals. Now, this calls for accountability for the believers. Instead of condemning and instead of judging, now, you may say, yeah, well, I do teach the Bible. What are you saying? Yeah, you're teaching the Bible, but you're teaching the Bible in a condemning way. Amen? You're teaching the Bible from the condemning way, and your motive isn't even right. It's something in your heart that's got to take place. There's got to be a change there. Ask me. I've done it. I can talk about it. Because, listen, each time when somebody talk about grace or the homosexuals, I'd be ready to shut you out, bro. I'd be ready to shut your behind out. And I don't want to hear nothing you got to say. But now, as I grew, I understood these people are lost. And listen, it's been wrapped up in my mind that the churches that support this movement that's not really supposed to support this movement, it brought me to an understanding that these folks are reprobates. They're reprobated. This is why they celebrate an LGBTQ. They're in a reprobated stage. Unless they repent and God will forgive them, you know, for receiving that. And all of that would take a lot of prayer and a lot of fasting for those ministries, so that God can open their eyes to the truth. You see? And that's all that God wants us to do. He wants us to pray for those ministries so that the Lord will open up their eyes to the truth according to what he wants them to know. Amen? You know, there's a difference between bringing them to Christ and using methods and just, you know, outright supporting stuff that we're not supposed to support. And, you know, that's going over the line, you see? Oh, but didn't Jesus say
neither do I condemn thee. Go and sin no more. Yeah, well, you're taking scripture out of context, buddy. You know? And you just mentioned, go and sin no more. Now, what does the Lord mean when he said, go and sin no more? When Christ knows that we're not sinless. Only he is sinless. And Jesus, let me tell you something. He lived 33 years, never committed no sin at all. Never committed any sin. But we committed sins all the darn time. You see what I'm saying? So there's a difference between Jesus and us. When the Lord was in flesh, he was a model demonstration to us on how to depend on the Lord. He depended on the scriptures, something we barely even do. We don't depend on the word of God. We don't depend on his grace for his strength. All we like to do is depend on ourselves. We don't like to admit it. We don't want to agree with it. But the problem is we don't want to acknowledge the fact that we try to do it ourselves, even as we evangelize. No wonder the souls ain't coming to Christ. I'm going to tell you a story. This was 10 years ago in the streets of Camden. And listen, this was brought to my memory, you know? And listen, I wish I knew what I knew now. Because I rebuked this woman, and I was talking about fornication. And what I was saying was, sex was originally a tool for marriage. It wasn't meant to be before marriage. So that's why a lot of women or a lot of men, they saving themselves until they marry their spouse. And there's nothing wrong with that. I actually agree with it because that's actually biblical. And, you know, sometimes us believers, we can't hold. That's why Paul says you might as well get married right now. He said, if you can't contain, might as well get married. It's better it is to get married than to burn. And what do you mean by the word burn? He was talking about lust. You don't want lust to overtake y'all. And so now y'all having sex before marriage. You in the bed, you and the girl doing the dirty together. You know what I'm saying? Y'all act like y'all was saved all y'all life. Y'all know what I'm talking about. Y'all know. Y'all did it before. Uh-huh. It ain't none of my business, but I'm quite sure I can assume that, you know, when y'all get together and when y'all have a little something going on, and y'all can't control yourselves, y'all don't have no self-control, yeah, it can lead to that. Yep. I'm telling you. And the next thing you know, you'll be before the presence of God repenting like crazy. It's one thing to admit to the love of your life that you struggle with lust. She may struggle with lust too. And y'all know that. You see? Why couldn't y'all go before God and ask him to help y'all, that he will give y'all the strength that you need to have y'all saved until y'all get married? And I'm going to tell you something. Kids are a blessing, you know? But you know what I've realized? Even though, and this could be a twofold thing, right? Because I know, you know, especially as blacks and Hispanic families, you know, I can't say nothing. Let me be quiet about that. Let me be quiet about that because I don't want to make it a racial thing. But I'm quite sure in the black families, Hispanic families, you know, and some white families, you see, majority of the time, there's kids out of wedlock. But the kids out of wedlock could be a blessing as well, you see? Even though it was done wrong, but it could also turn out to be a blessing, you see? Hopefully I said that correctly, amen? I know I could be a handful when it comes down to the truth, but let's be honest and let's be real.
you know? Because we need to be honest as God's people. It's time out for sugarcoating the gospel. We have to really be real and admit some things, you see, and start calling it for what it is. Now, going back to what I was saying, because I don't want to get off track, you know? And the point of me acknowledging this is because we need to identify the root cause of the problem and take it before God and depend on God for strength. Now, the main reason why I said that was to go back to the point of what I said about the lady. And then she interrupted me, and then I rebuked her and told her that she will not come against the word of God. This was 10 years ago, y'all, 10 years ago. And the way that I've done it in the open, and not only so that I've done it in the open, but I made her feel that she was less than who she was when it was not my intention, you see? And one thing I remember her saying was that she left the church because of people like me and them guys I was with. And that stuck with me for years, even to this day. And I never forget that. You see, preaching the truth, but what is your motive behind the truth that you're preaching? What is your motive behind it? Do you have a condemning motive? Or do you have a motive that says, I love you enough to tell you the truth about yourself? The reason we speak the truth in love, because we don't want to see these people go to hell. We don't want to see them burn in the lake of fire. We don't want them to die without hope. You see? But the only reason, and even if we tell them out of love, they still decide to choose what they want to do because God gave them free will, just like he gave us free will. Listen, where was you at the moment of salvation? Where, you know, how did you, listen, you can answer for yourself, how did you get saved? There were folks that asked me, before, how did I come to know the Lord? And I gave him my testimony of how I came to God. And earlier, that's what I've done. It when I gave my testimony, I told people how I came to be with God. And let me tell you something. If I was to tell my testimony right now, half of you people that's listening will be crying. It was some stuff that God brought me out of, that I don't even have time to tell right now. But all I can say is, Lord, I thank you. If it wasn't for him, I wouldn't be here right now. Or I don't know what I'd be doing right now at this minute if God wasn't even in my life. I don't know how I would be living. I could have been many things. I could have did many things with my life. My life could have gone this way or gone that way. But God says, you know what, Terrence? I have something better for you than what you've got planned. That's why it's important to trust in the plans of God rather than our own plan. Because he has something greater for you than what you got going on. Amen? Thank you, Jesus. Thank you, Jesus. Thank you, Lord. Thank you, Lord. Now, I'm sharing this is because, listen, I was bleeding behind the pulpit, and I was hurt, you know? This was 10 years ago, not now, 10 years ago. I was hurt. I was hurt by the church. I was carrying mother wounds. I was carrying father wounds. I was a person that carried hurt and carried pain. And couldn't even identify with it at the time until now. You see? But little do I realize, God gave me the joy that I've needed. So I'm not my pain. I'm not those wounds. And I'm not who people say that I am. When God tells me something different. So I trust what God is saying. If God told me that I shall not come into condemnation, if he told me that I would not perish, if he told me
that no man will pluck me out of his hand, if he told me that he will not cast me out, if he tells me that he sealed me with the spirit of promise, that I will be sealed unto the day of redemption, and that is the day of the Lord. If he told me these promises through his word, I believe it with all my heart. I believe it. I trust and I believe his word. Thank you, Jesus. Thank you, Jesus. Because Christ has started the work. He has secured the work eternally. And he's going to bring the work to completion in the last day. And also the scriptures say he will raise us up. So Christ will raise me up at the last day. And I will not be appointed unto wrath, because it is not for the people of God to be appointed unto wrath. And see, we got to start teaching these truths to the church and say that we are blessed with all spiritual blessings in Christ. We need to start telling them that we are not condemned. That we are not condemned. We are not appointed unto wrath. Thank you, Jesus. You know, you can look at those hard passages all you want to, but I tell you one thing, though. This is why you have some miserable Christians, because they don't understand or recognize the grace that they're carrying. They don't know how to embrace God's grace like I once did. You see, I was one of those miserable Christians as well, despite me preaching the word. Despite me, you know, praying and prophesying over people, I was still miserable inside. And I couldn't even know how to operate in joy. People could say, oh, he has a smile on his face, but inside I had a frown. That's because I was hurt. I carried pain most of my life. And I wouldn't even know how to deal with it. But I thank God that he's given me the strength to let it go and release it to him so that I could feel that joy, so that I could feel his love. Because I wasn't used to receiving love, y'all. I wasn't used to that. I've been in positions where I was raised up under tough love to the point where I feel like, why am I getting this harsh treatment from my parents? Why? It was hard on me more than my older brother. And I didn't think that it was fair. I didn't think it was fair. But, you know, in spite of that, God had his hand on me. And listen, y'all, I know some of y'all could testify to this. I had thought God was mad at me. I thought I wasn't worthy. I thought I wasn't worth nothing to God, you know. I thought each and every mistake that I made, he's mad at me. And I was hard on myself. And I can't even have grace for myself, y'all. Thank you, Jesus, that he delivered me from that mindset. I no longer think that God is upset with me. Amen. I know the Spirit of God could be grieved, because the scripture did say, grieve not the Holy Spirit of God, wherewith you are sealed unto the day of redemption. Some things we do, though, can grieve the Holy Spirit. You know? Some things could grieve the Holy Spirit. Now, what does it mean for the Spirit to be grieved? The Spirit is sad. He is sad. He is weeping on the inside because you chose to live in your flesh. Here it is. God wants you to read the word. God wants you to come talk to him. But instead, you're watching Netflix. You're on YouTube listening to R&B music. Come on, let's be real. Let's be real. Let's be real. But God wants you to talk to him. And if some of you men, let's keep it real, you watch porn on your phone rather than spending time with the Heavenly Father. You know, all of these things that you do behind closed doors, and then you wonder why you feel as though that you're dry in the spirit, because you spend so much time in the flesh rather than the spirit. I'm going to keep it real with you, y'all. This is me being real. I know, because I've done it. I know. I can speak for myself. I've done that before. I can admit it. So I ain't tripping on y'all. I ain't tripping. You see? Because I'm saying this so that you guys could be free.
Amen. See, we need some real preaching. We can't get up on here, get up in the pulpit, outside ministering like we don't got nothing going on with us. But you know what the crazy thing is? The Bible says that he chose the foolish things of this world to confound the wise. And he used the weak things of this world to shame the strong. You see what I mean? So don't let nobody tell you you ain't strong enough, or don't let nobody tell you that you're not wise enough. Don't let nobody tell you that, because you're not living according to your own wisdom. You're living according to the wisdom of God, not your own wisdom. The scripture says, trust in the Lord with all your heart and lean not to your own understanding. With all your ways acknowledge him, and he shall direct your paths. Be not wise in your own eyes, but fear the Lord and depart from evil. Amen. Fear the Lord and depart from evil. That's what he wants you to do. Thank you, Jesus. I hear the word. I hear the Lord say deliverance. That's what I hear today. I hear deliverance. Deliverance. The Lord wants to deliver some of you people, because this is the hour. And you know what? He has, as a matter of fact, he has already delivered you since Calvary. You just didn't receive it. You just didn't receive it. Jesus, everything that he has done is at Calvary already. You got to receive it. Thank you, Father, that you are not enslaved by the things of this world. The Bible says, love not the world, neither the things that are in the world. For all that is in the world, the lust of the eyes, the lust of the flesh, and the pride of life, is not from the Father, but is of the world. It doesn't come from the Father. So if you are a friendship with the world, you are an enemy of God. You're not even a friend of God. You're an enemy. You're against him. Anybody that's for God wouldn't be against God. Just like if you are a true friend of somebody, you will have your friends back. Now, this is me being real again, and I'm just going to be honest. I'm just going to be honest, y'all, because I feel like the Lord is saying, speak your experiences. So I will, because maybe this will help you. And if it don't, I pray that it do. You know, how many times I see people, I smile in their face, and, you know, I see them do certain things, and behind their back, I just say something. I'm like, man, this guy, I don't know. You know what I'm saying? Or this lady, I don't know. You know what I'm saying? But see, listen to this. That exposes the fact that if you were your brother's keeper, you wouldn't say that about your brother. You wouldn't say that about your sister. Help them in their struggle. Pray for them and say, brother, sister, how can I pray for you? How can I pray for you? And you may ask the Lord, how can I minister to this person? Or do you want me to say something to them about this situation at all? Or do you want me to? The Lord may tell you, mind your business and talk and come to me. Let me deal with it. And you'll be like, all right, you told me to let you deal with it, so I'm going to let you deal with it. Because listen, y'all, we can't change people. We can't even change ourselves. Only God can change us. Now, it doesn't mean that it's a banner and it's an excuse for us to keep doing what we're doing. I'm not saying go ahead and do what you want to do. That's not what I'm saying. That's not what I'm saying, you know? Now, I don't advocate or I don't associate myself with people who say you can live any old kind of way you want and God is okay with it. I do not associate myself with that, because we are called to be holy because Christ is holy. But watch this. How do Christ make us holy? Christ made us holy through his blood. Christ has already sanctified us through his gospel.
by his Spirit. That's how he sanctified us. So he already made us holy. He had already made us right. He has given us his righteousness. So it's not our righteousness. It's the righteousness of Christ. We don't have any righteousness. Righteousness don't come on our own. Amen? That's why Isaiah says in the Word of God, help me out, Lord, all of our righteousness is nothing but filthy rags. What did Paul say? Paul said in the book of Philippians that all that was gained to him, he considered loss for the sake of Christ. Right? But later he also said that being found in him, not having my own righteousness, which is of the law, but that which is through faith in Christ Jesus. And I'm quite sure that many of you, or some of you, I don't know, you have the same righteousness in Christ as do with Paul. Amen? So we can all agree with Apostle Paul that he carried the righteousness of Christ. We can all agree. Unless if you believe in salvation by works, if you believe in a works-based gospel, then you need to sit down and don't teach anything else. You need to reevaluate what you be telling people. Because I think the church has been taught for years, and this is probably what you used to be hearing, but here's what I found out. The saying, turn from your sins to be saved, is not the true gospel. It is not the gospel. I don't know who taught y'all that. I don't know who said that to y'all, who told y'all that bald-faced lie, but it's not the gospel of Jesus Christ. I even thought it was the gospel. I'm going to keep it real. I thought it was the gospel until I realized that it's not. Because that's like you telling people, you better get right before you come to Christ and get saved. Come to Jesus as you are. He will change you up. He will shift your heart. He will shift your thinking. Trust in his grace. Trust in his power to change you all up. But first, you got to repent. You got to repent. And the Bible says, if you will confess with your mouth the Lord Jesus and believe in your heart that God has raised him from the dead, you shall be saved. That's what the scripture says. Amen? That's what the Bible says. So it's not salvation by works. Because in the book of Ephesians, chapter 2, verse 8 to 10, it says, for by grace you are saved through faith and not that of ourselves. It is the gift of God, not of works, that any man should boast. For we are his workmanship, created unto good works unto Christ Jesus. So we don't work to get saved. However, the only reason why we work is because we are saved. Amen. We are born again. We are born again. Thank you, Jesus. So we show demonstration that we belong to Christ by our works, the works that we do. Amen. We don't work to keep ourselves saved. We don't work to gain approval from God because God has already accepted us. He already accepted us. And that's what I told the church I was at just now. And I gave them that same testimony. I said, look, it's not about the works we do, the works of righteousness. And look, when I was there, here's what I thought about. Soon I'll be starting a website. It's called, help me out, Lord. Help me out, Lord. It's called impactofgraceministries.com. It's not finished yet. But it will be. Amen. And I'm on this radio station ministering the gospel to everybody. And I'm in the streets of Camden, New Jersey, Broadway, and sometimes in Philadelphia, Pennsylvania. I may even want to go to New York with the gospel. Who knows? New York City. But what I thought of is that, look, I can do all these things for God, but it's not about what I do for God. It is about what God is doing in me and through me. You know what I usually would do? Meditate about the things that I'm doing for God as I'm in worship. And you know what? That's a problem. Because when you're in worship, you're supposed to meditate on him.
not on the things that he got you doing. You see? And that's when I begin to realize these things could be a tool to puff a man up because of all these things that you're doing. When you have to really humble yourself and say, Lord, I thank you. Or say, Lord, I need you. Lord, I ask for your help in Jesus' name. See, we say the church is a hospital, right? But do we treat it as a hospital? Instead, we treat it as a high anarchy type thing. I talked with the sister in Christ once again about it, and we both agreed that it's not a high anarchy. Despite your elevation and position in church, you're still a brother, you're still a sister in Christ. We don't look at you no different. Amen? There is no hierarchy in God's ministry because we're all one in Christ. We're all one in Christ, despite your title and despite your, you know, your position, despite your lead role. Be the leader that God has called you to be, but also we look at you as a brother in Christ. So we're all brothers and we're all sisters in the Lord. It is Christ that is the head of his church, not you. Get that in your head. Some of you that's listening right now, from all across the nations, from all across the globe, some of you are pastors, you're walking in pride. You need to get over yourself. You need to get over yourself. You need to stop running your church like it's a fashion show. You need to stop treating your church like it's some type of Hollywood business, because it's not. Amen? If you're going to represent him correct. Don't play with God. I don't care if you get convicted. I don't care if what I say piss you off. But it's real talk. Get over yourself. Amen? I don't care if you write me a letter saying that I was wrong for what I said. Listen, it doesn't matter. The problem is you got convicted and you don't like what was said. So I'm not going to respond to you. Amen? But what I will say is this. Get yourself together. Especially in the days that we are living in today, get yourself together because God ain't playing. Amen. You probably one of those people that'll say, Lord, I did this in your name. I did that in your name and all of these other things. And he's going to say, depart from me. I never knew you. Now that I never knew you was something serious because you thought you knew Christ, but Christ don't know you. And that's scary. So you deceived yourself into thinking that you had a relationship with God, and you deceived others, and others thought you had a relationship with God. But all in big while doesn't end well, because when you meet Jesus face to face, baby, all that stuff that you did, and you calling him Lord, Lord, and everybody that calls him Lord will not enter into the kingdom. You got to really examine your heart to see if you really know God. If you don't know him, get to know him right now. Right now. Thank you, Lord. And you know what? With all this trying to pray people into salvation, there's not even a single prayer in the Bible where people got saved through a prayer. The Bible stated that they have to simply believe in Jesus Christ, the gospel. According to the book of Acts, verse 16, and 30. Let me get that for y'all. Amen. Acts chapter 16, verse 30. Amen. And it says, then he brought them out and said, sirs, what must I do to be saved? And they said, believe in the Lord Jesus Christ and you will be saved, you and your household. This was talking about the Philippian jailer being converted. He heard the gospel, and now who told him this? It was the apostles. It was Paul and Silas. They told him to believe in the Lord Jesus Christ, and they will be saved. Now, I never read somewhere where it said, turn from sin to be saved.
you know? So, again, you know what I'm saying? I never seen that in Scripture. So this idea of telling everybody to turn from sin to be saved, that is a false gospel. I'm sorry to tell you. Because we can never, ever stop sinning. That's going to always be something that we fight against until we leave. Amen? And when we do leave, we won't fight against the flesh anymore. We'll be in heaven worshiping and praising God. And I'm also reminded of Peter and the disciples when they told Jesus, they said, Lord, even the demons are subject to us, right? And they was happy that the demons were subject to them. Jesus told them that rejoice that your name is written in the Lamb's Book of Life. He saw Satan fell like lightning. Don't rejoice in the fact that demons are subject to you. Rejoice in the fact that your name is written in the Lamb's Book of Life. Rejoice in that fact. Don't rejoice because of what you did. Don't rejoice because you prophesied. Don't rejoice because you cast out a devil. You see? Don't rejoice because you healed people in the name of Christ. Rejoice that your name is written in the Lamb's Book of Life. Going back to Matthew 21 again, he says, not everyone who says to me, Lord, Lord, will enter into the kingdom of heaven, but he who does the will of the Father. If the will of the Father is not prophesying and laying hands on the sick and casting out devils, if that's not the will of the Father, what is? Let's go to John chapter 6, verse 39. It tells you what the will of the Father is. Let's go to verse 37 first. Amen. I want to show you something. All that the Father gives me will come to me, and whoever comes to me, I will never cast out. There's this whole theology of saying that believers can lose their salvation. Well, I'm sorry, y'all, but I'm going to have to disagree with you. You will not lose your salvation. That's another false doctrine. And again, I don't care if you get mad. And you know, people who believe in this, they're very miserable. Miserable people. You know? Thank you, Lord. Now, this is what Jesus said. It ain't coming from me. Verse 39 says, and this is the will of him who sent me. Here we go. It says that I shall lose nothing of all that he has given me, but will raise it up on the last day. For this is the will of the Father, that everyone who looks on the Son and believes in him should have eternal life, and I will raise him up on the last day. So if you had placed your faith and trust in Jesus Christ, he will raise you up at the last day. You will not come into condemnation. You will be eternally secure through the Spirit of God in agreement with Ephesians 1 and 13. He will not cast you out. Amen? He will not cast you out. You know? I would like to say that Hebrews 6, 4 through 6 was not talking about loss of salvation. You know? That was basically a hypothetical statement. You know? Which would not be the case for the believer, because a believer would know the full assurance of their hope. And now the only reason why they were told to move on to perfection so that they won't fall into the position to where they go back to the original temple sacrifices, the priesthood, and all of the stuff that they're used to in doing. You see? So they was encouraged to grow in maturity, you know, so that won't happen. But although they're spoken that way, according to the author of Hebrews, it won't be the case, right? Because as they grow in maturity, they will know the full assurance of the hope that they have in Christ. So crucifying the Lord afresh, Jesus is not going to die on the cross again the second time. So if he's not going to die on the cross again the second time,
he's not going to save you the second time, because the when the scripture says that it would be impossible to be renewed again to repentance, he's not talking about that God won't forgive you, right? He is saying that it is based on a hardening of heart, you know? So it, despite the experiences that they had, they ended up going back, right? So it means that they were not fully converted. I read the Greek text and read what it said, right?

all of that was speaking about if a believer works. Now, watch this. If we willfully sin, that there's no more sacrifices for sin, right? Now, what is the willfully sin that we're speaking about, right? All sins are willful, right? But what is the sin that there is no atonement for? I want you to get this straight, y'all. Let me tell you something, y'all. Like, I think the willful sin is the sin of unbelief. You know? So, going back to the temple sacrifices and stuff like that, there's nothing outside of the sacrificial system of Christ that's going to get your sins atoned for again. So the bloods of bulls, rams, and goats cannot take away sin. It is the blood of Christ that take away sin. And outside of that, there's no other. So you might as well just come back to the sacrifice of Christ and treat it as sufficient and necessary because it's already been paid for. Amen. Your sins have already been paid for. Thank you, Jesus. Thank you, Lord. Your sins has already been paid for. And according to Hebrews 10, 11 and 14, we you know, Christ Jesus' sacrifice, death, burial, resurrection was enough for the payment of your sins on the cross. It was enough. And so Christ's death, burial, and resurrection was for once and for all. It can't happen again. That's the whole point that the writer of Hebrews was trying to make. It wasn't so that it could scare you guys into losing salvation, because we've been taught that for years, and it brought fear in everybody's hearts. But I just want to undo the fear that people put on y'all. Amen. I want to give y'all hope and encouragement to say that Hebrews chapter 6, 4 through 6, and Hebrews chapter 10, 26 and 29, it helps you to understand that you have security in Christ. It doesn't speak against the security in Christ. It encourages it, actually. Amen. I think we got to reevaluate the scriptures we read and actually study in the lens of the Spirit, hermeneutics and exegesis, so that we won't allow man to bombard us with certain sects of scripture, amen, in order to get us all fearful, in order to get us all, you know, riled up, whatnot. And, you know, and what's this thing that people would like to say, once saved, always saved? Well, the correct terminology would be this. If truly saved, then you're always saved. Amen? If truly saved, then you're always saved. Because not everyone in the church is truly saved. You know? I mean, yeah, we have eternal security, but it's for those who is truly born again. Everybody in the church ain't really born again. You see what I mean? So what we have to do is understand this, that people are going to fall away from the faith, you know? They're going to turn their backs because they don't want to endure sound doctrine. Now, the ones that fell away, are they actually saved? According to the book of 1 John, when the scripture says they came from us, but they were not of us. If they were of us, they would have remained. So that tells you right there, they never really had faith in God. They thought they had faith in God. They assumed, but in all reality, they didn't. So it was superficial. See, God don't want superficial faith. So that superficial faith that you had was worldly faith that you chasing with pride. That's not real faith. Real faith is saying, Lord, no matter what, I'm down to ride with you. That's real faith. That's the faith that says I'm persevering. That's the faith that says I'm enduring because I got the Spirit of God. I have the faith that came from God that he has given me to believe in his Son and all that he has done for me.

That's the faith I have. Thank you, Jesus. And we will persevere. We will endure. Because I thought of this today. We will endure, regardless of what trials, what tribulations we may face. Look at Job. Job went through some tests and trials in his life, but yet he endured all the way. And that's why God blessed him with a double portion. So if Job did it, we could do it. That's why I would encourage you, if you're listening, continue to stand your ground in faith. Continue. Amen. That scripture that says, he that endureth to the end, the same shall be saved. That scripture, in the historical context, was talking about physical deliverance, because it takes place during the time of the tribulation. In the context, Jesus was answering a question in verse 3 in chapter 24. So chapter 24 and 25 links together to show us what would happen during the tribulation period and before the millennial reign of Christ when he returns, right? It has nothing to do with the church historically. It was God's prophetic plan for the nation of Israel. And you may be like, well, what about the church? The church has already been raptured during that time. There's still going to be people who are going to be believers, but people that's going to come out of the tribulation, they're going to be the ones that's going to enter into the millennial reign with Christ. And after the 1,000-year reign, Satan is going to come back, and it's going to be the final resurrection, the final judgment, and God is going to cast the false prophets, the Antichrist, the beast, you know, the devil himself, and those that rebelled against Christ, they're all going to be cast into hell. Don't let it be you. Amen? Don't let it be you. That's if. Now watch this. The only reason I'm saying this is because I want to be sure that you know the God that you say you serve. Because some people want to put on this masquerade that say that I'm saved, I'm sanctified, I'm filled with the Holy Ghost. Now watch this. You better be sure that you're filled with God's Spirit. Because if he don't see the blood of Jesus covering you, guess what? You're going to go to hell. If you reject Jesus Christ as personal Savior and Lord, then you're going to go to hell. Right? Yeah. No matter what you do, because your works can't get you saved. No matter how many years you come to church, how many years you read the Bible or do all of these good things, if you don't know Jesus Christ personally, and if he doesn't know you, guess where you're going? You're going to hell. And you're going to burn in the lake of fire for all eternity. Amen? Don't let it be you. Don't let it be you. Don't let it be you. Amen? Father, in the name of Jesus, we thank you, dear Lord, for your grace and your mercy. Father, we lift up this word to you right now in Jesus' name. We ask you right now to touch each and every one under the sound of my voice, dear Father God. Father God, help us, Lord, to prepare ye the way in the street corners, in the highways and hedges and byways, dear Lord, because you are soon to return, Father God. Father, we thank you, dear Lord, that when the Antichrist come up, that you will rapture us, Lord. And some of us will still be left behind, but Lord, I thank you, Lord, that you will give them the strength to endure the 7 years. And some may not make it, because it's said in your word that it's going to be martyrs. And there's martyrs happening right now. But Lord, we honor you, Father God. We honor the martyrs of this modern day generation over in Africa. They were beheaded for your sakes, and they were willing. And Lord, we wouldn't even be able to handle that over here in this country. We don't know how blessed we are here, Father. But sooner or later, it may happen here. But we don't know how to handle it. But we pray, Father God, that it is your Spirit, it is your strength that will help us, that will enable us
to endure that when the time comes, Lord. That's if some of us are left behind, Father God. Your word says that the restraint will be taken out of the way, and that is only to reveal the Antichrist. So, Father God, we ask you right now to prepare us, dear Lord. Prepare us for what's coming. In the name of Jesus Christ.

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I'm Debbie Edwards, the storyteller. God bless.

4:30 p.m. Saturday afternoon to God Be the Glory broadcast with Anthony Mixon. Thank you.

don't know about you, but he's my everything. Come on, y'all. Yes, yes, yes, yes, yes. I hope you enjoyed What's Your Story at Midnight, because God been moving here. Come on. God is my everything. Uh-oh. Yes. Come on, y'all. It's time to slow it on down now. Come on. Yes. Come on. We don't play. He's my everything. Yes. Come on. Yes, my leaning post. Yes. Oh, here we go. He's my everything. God is good. Oh, he's so good. All the time. Oh, praise God. I thank everyone who've been tuned in. Thank God for every preacher, every teacher, everyone that came on today. Minister Patricia, she's new. What's Your Story at Midnight? She did a beautiful job. I thank God for everyone who was here. I just thank God for each one who God handpicked, doing a beautiful job, spreading the word across the nation. Oh, I thank God so much. God really expanded What's Your Story. He expanded What's Your Story at Midnight. Man, it touched my heart. When I think about when you trust God and you have faith and you just believe that he can do it. I believe that he can do it. He did it. And it's still growing. That's the beautiful part of it. Oh, I just thank God for everything he's doing right here on WTMR. I trust God. I believe that he was going to expand the ministry, and you have to step out on faith. Just you and God. You can't take your friends and your family with you. You got to just step out on faith. You and God. That's it. He said, I'll never leave you. I'll never forsake you. You just got to ask him and believe and stop putting other things in front of him. Stop. You got to believe in him. He's the provider. Everything belongs to him. We can't hold on to nothing. Everything belongs to him. We got to put him first. You have to. How can you put things in front of him? How? It breaks my heart just hearing it. How every day, different ones holding on to different stuff and put it in front of God. Man, it could be wiped away in a blink of an eye. That's why we have to trust him and believe in him. All this stuff is earthly things down here. And put our trust and believe everything above. God is doing a new thing. He bringing family members back together. I don't care what he have, the way he have to do it, through sickness, death, or whatever. He bringing families back together. And men in broken families, God is answering our prayers. And we got to thank him. When he answer our prayers. Oh, yes. God is amazing. Oh, he's so amazing. Oh, I thank him every day for all that he has done. Glory to God. I see how he's working. How he's working in my life, in my family life. People can be so apart, but God was stepping in the midst, and mend a broken family.
this prayer time. Father God, in the name of Jesus, we thank you because you are our provider. We thank you that when the brook dries up, you still have another way. We thank you that when the barrels look low and the oil looks small, you can still make it last. Lord, bless every mother, every father, every child, every home that is trusting in you today. Break fear off your people. Give us faith to obey you, even when we only have a little. Teach us to put you first, Lord. Teach us to trust you. Trust in your word. Let there be healing, provision, peace, and blessing in every house across the nation. We declare that the meal will not waste and the oil will not fall according to the word of the Lord. Bless every home. Touch everyone. Everyone that needs a special healing, Lord, touch them. Because you are a way maker. You're a provider. You're a healer. You're a deliverer. You're our everything. I give you all the praise and all the honor. In Jesus' name, I pray. Amen.

Hallelujah, hallelujah. 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Jesus been good to us. Better than we've been to ourselves.

0: Yes. Oh, hallelujah. Yes. Hallelujah, hallelujah. Now it's time for the word. It is time for the word. If you can, you can follow me. I'm going to be coming out of 1 Kings, chapter 14:4. And that's where I'm going to be coming out of. My title is When God Sent Provision in an Unusual Way. In 1 Kings chapter 17, God has sent Elijah to a dry place, but he still provide. God told Elijah, go by the brook. There was a drought in the land, but God said, in 1 Kings chapter 17:4, he said, I have commanded the raven to feed thee there. That means God already had provision waiting for Elijah when he got there. The raven wasn't an unclean bird, but God used it anyway. You hear what I said? An unclean bird. That teaches us that the kingdom provision does not always come the way we expect. God can use unusual people, unusual places, unusual methods to take care of his servant, of his children of God. This is the lesson, y'all. Do not reject the package because it does not look like what you prayed for. I know you're trying to say, what do you mean by that? The brook dried up, but God did not dry up. After a while, the brook dried up, but the brook was never Elijah's source. God was his source. Sometimes God will let one door close. You know why? He is moving you to the next place of provision. Elijah could not stay at the brook forever. God had another assignment waiting for him. See, sometimes we be looking for God to provide and to open doors in the way we want it. But God will do it in a way that you can't even expect. Like he did here for Elijah. He sent an unclean bird to feed Elijah. But check this out. Elijah could not stay at the brook forever because God had another assignment for him. And sometime when you think it's the end of your road, and you say, what's next? You don't even know that God is taking you on another assignment. You don't even have a clue. And listen to this. When the brook dried up, God sent Elijah to a widow woman. Listen to this. God used a woman who looked like she had nothing. The widow woman was gathering sticks. She thought she only had enough meal and oil to make one last cake for herself and her son. Then die. She thought she ain't have enough food. She said she thought after this that she and her son gonna die. She didn't know where the next meal was gonna come. She knows she ain't have it. And I don't know how many people right now might be in a situation. You might be on your last dollar, last food, and you don't know how you're going to make it. But God is always a provider, but we have to trust in Him. Even somebody could be laying on their deathbed. The doctor can say you got 2 months or 10 days to live. That's what the doctors say, but that's not the doctor of doctors. That's not Jesus. That's not His report. That's why we got to trust. Let's go back to my story. And a widow woman, she was looking at her situation, just like you right now, looking at your situation from the natural point of view. I only have a little. That's what the woman is saying. This is my last. There's no way more is coming. You know, a mother got all this on her mind. Especially you trying to feed your child. How many mothers done felt this in their lifetime or been through something like this, similar? But look what happened. Remember, God had another assignment for Elijah. After that raven bird, the unclean bird, feeding him. But Elijah came with a word, a kingdom word. That's what we're going to call it, a kingdom word. Fear not, go. That's what Elijah said. And do as thou hast said, but make me thereof a little cake first. That's in 1 Kings chapter 17, verse 13. That sounded hard. But this was not Elijah trying to take from her. This was God trying to bring her into a kingdom principle. Now try, I want you to pay attention to the kingdom principle. The kingdom principle is the keys to the kingdom. It says, then I'm going to tell you the kingdom principle. The kingdom principle is to put God first, even when it looks like you do not even have enough. Elijah told her to make him a cake first. He said, now make my cake first. Even though she had a little bit of food left, just enough for her and her son. And she don't know if they're going to make it after this, because they're going to leave this world. They're about to check out of here, because she's looking at what's out the natural eye. And that's all she has. But Elijah comes along and say, Elijah told her to make my cake first, then make for yourself and your son. Ain't that something? Now you got to be really trusting God. You know that's all the food you have. And someone come along like Elijah, and telling them to make their cake food first. And you know you ain't got enough left over for you and your child. But it was the God in that woman and that widow. I'm going to tell you. The woman had a little meal and a little oil, but when she obeyed the word of the Lord, the Bible says, the barrel of the meal wasted not, neither did the curse of the oar fail. That's in 1 Kings 17:16. Her obedience, because of her obedience, it opened doors for the supernatural. See, that's the keys of the kingdom. Because of her obedience, unlocked the keys of the kingdom. This is the principle I'm talking about. It opened like the keys to the kingdom. It opened up a supernatural door, a supply where she'll never run out of food. The widow woman was not trying to starve
1: survive for herself. She had a son. Her obedience did not only bless her, it preserved her son too. Sometimes your obedience is not just about you. It's about your children. People don't realize that. It's about your household. It's about your family. It can be about your friends, even the next generation. That's where our obedience coming in. When a mother obeys God, she can bring life into her household. In the kingdom of God, provision follow. This is the assignment. God fed Elijah by the ravens because Elijah was on an assignment. God sent Elijah to a widow because the widow needed a miracle. You hear that? Because he's on an assignment. God asked the widow to give first because God was teaching her to trust, order, and faith. Three things God was trying to teach the widow woman: trust, order, and faith. Now remember, I said Elijah on assignment. I don't know how many of us can be on assignment. See, when you're on assignment, your friends might not can go and they might not want to go, but you got to stay focused because you're on an assignment for the Lord and you don't know how many people that God planned to bless through you because you're on assignment. And God knows you're going to be obedient. It don't matter if the people around you second guessing what God want for them to do. But as long as you stay focused on the plans that God has for your life. I don't know who I'm talking to tonight. Maybe I'm not talking to nobody. Maybe I'm just talking to me. Come on now. God sent Elijah to the widow woman because the widow needed a miracle. God asked the widow to give first because God was teaching her to trust, order, and faith. The kingdom does not operate by fear. The kingdom operates by faith, obedience, and God's word. Did you hear what I said? The kingdom of God does not operate by fear. Now, if you want the keys to the kingdom, remember you can't handle fear. The kingdom operate by faith. You got to have faith. You got to have obedience in God's word. Somebody, and I don't know who I'm talking to, may feel just like that widow woman today. You might say, I only have a little strength left. I only have a little bit of money left. I only have a little hope left. But what I say, and what the word of God saying, put God first. You can't have fear. And the word saying, God say, fear not. Your barrel is not your source. And I don't know who need to hear this. Your barrel is not your source. Your bank account is not your source. Your job is not your source. All things in your home and stuff is not your source. Your government check is not your source. God is your source.

up against God Almighty, coming up against Jesus, putting things in this world before him. And I don't care how many lessons he have to teach you over and over until you realize, stop putting things in front of God. All of us got to learn this lesson. When you put God first, he knows how to make the mill last. He knows how to keep the oil flowing. He knows how to feed you in a famine. God knows what you need. But he can't give it to you until you start putting him first. Do you know why your prayer's being delayed? Because you're putting everything in front of God. You put everything in front of Jesus. That's why your prayer's on delay. He's teaching you something. You must put him first, and everything else will be added. That's the word. We'll get it one day. This is my prayer. I'm closing out with, put God first. Put him first. This is my prayer. Lord, oh Heavenly Father, Lord, teach us to trust you like Elijah trusted you. Teach us not to panic when the brook dries up. Teach us, Lord, how to obey you. Teach us to pray like the widow woman, even when we only have a little. Bless our home, Lord. Bless our children. And keep the oil in our vessel. In Jesus' name I pray. I thank everybody who is listening to that. That's powerful. And I want you to know that God will provide. He will always provide. God will always provide. And we got to trust him and believe that God will provide. I thank everyone who is listening, and I hope that you receive something out of that message, that when God sends provision in an unusual way, put him first so you can receive your blessing. God bless you. Thank you for listening. Amen.

Turn to us,

0: trust him, he'll do what no other doctor, no other physician. Can do. I'd like for somebody to come and help me down here, please. I don't know about you today, but being with this Roberta Martin in 1958, we recorded this song. But in 1987, God really made me realize when Satan attacked my body with cancer, and the doctor said that if you live, you'll never be able to sing another gospel song. But God,
1: everything.
0: That I thought was impossible. Oh, I've got to trust him. Because he will do.
1: He'll do.
0: He will do.
1: He will do.
0: He will do.
1: God will do.
0: He will do.
1: I said God will do.
0: But no other power.
1: No other power.
0: Power.
1: Power.
0: Do with no other power. Holy Ghost power.
1: Holy Ghost power.
0: Holy Ghost power.
1: Holy Ghost.
0: Holy Ghost. Holy Ghost.
1: Holy Ghost.
0: Holy Ghost.

I just want to thank everyone who was tuned in to What's Your Story at Midnight. We about to go off. And thank God for all the listeners. God bless. Come on.

0: walk around, heaven all day. When I get to heaven,
1: yes,
0: I'm gonna jump and shout.

Good morning, my friends, and welcome to the Heritage Hour. I'm Mark Gonzalez, your pastoral encourager here in Southwest Florida. And I'm so delighted to be with you on air, online, and in media ministry for over, well, for about 35 years now. So thank you for sitting with me at the feet of the Lord to listen for His heart to touch our hearts. Well, if you've been with us, you know we're going through a series that I'm calling Passion Week Portraits of God. And you know what? I started this back in Easter month, back in April, and thought it'd be 2 weeks, but it's turning into 10, and this is week and message number 7 as we're going through Passion Week and all the different portraits that I see in Scripture as I just watch what the Lord is doing and how He's doing it, and oh, how deep He is. And if you've been with us, you know we've covered Palm Sunday, talking about the Lord as our humble King, celebrated King, rejected King, anguished King, who on Monday cleansed the temple. We've talked about how He is our thorough teacher on Tuesday when He was sharing tons of parables and insights, woes and blessings, prophecies and promises. And then we talked about how He was betrayed on Wednesday, our betrayed Messiah, and how on Monday, Thursday, that's what we call it now, we see all kinds of portraits of the Lord as our Lord's Supper, our foot-washing Messiah, our betrayed lover, our comforting betrothed, though John 14 was so clear about that. Our fruitful vine in John 15, our eternal joy, and our priestly intercessor in John 17, how He's our loving oneness in the rest of John 17. And then we looked at Good Friday and how He's our ultimate sacrifice, the volunteer sacrifice, substitute sacrifice, healing sacrifice, humble sacrifice, and transcendent sacrifice. And after going over Good Friday, now we come to what I call Sabbath Saturday. And the four gospel accounts don't have a lot of verses about it, and there doesn't seem to be a lot going on, but in reality, there is. And that's what we want to talk about today, is we're going to look at two portraits that I see of the Lord Jesus Christ as we read the accounts of the end of the day of crucifixion as it led up to the Sabbath day, the Sabbath Saturday. And we're going to see two portraits there of the Lord as our Sabbath rest, which leads us to a second one that I'll reveal in a bit, of something that's so encouraging when you feel like there's not much going on in your life in the way of God's participation, God's love, God's ways. So, yeah, can't wait to unpack it for you. If you have your Bibles, we're going to start over in John at the end of chapter 19 and then look at a couple of the other gospel accounts of what happened after Jesus died on the cross and before He rose again from the dead. So as you're making your way over to John 19, just a quick reminder that all of these 27-minute messages are archived on my website. I call it Helping You Hear God. 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Well, as is our custom, as we get ready to dive into our journey through the Lord's love letters to us, let's just go before the Lord and ask Him to speak, shall we? Lord, thank You so much for the privilege of, wow, looking at all of these portraits throughout the Scripture, Your love letters to us that give us a glimpse of who You are, what You're like, what Your heart is like through these portraits. And I pray that they'll just be portraits that will be embedded in our souls, that whenever we're dealing with the trials, tribulations, temptations, and tests of life, that all of these different portraits will rise up to remind us that You are with us. Yeah. So as we look at Sabbath Saturday before next week, we move on to Easter Sunday and all the portraits we see emerging during that
marvelous story, the greatest story ever told, Lord. I pray that you'll help me just be able to share it in a way that, well, will touch us when we need to be touched. Oh, thank you, Lord. We love you, Lord. And we pray this in the powerful name of the Lord Jesus Christ and by his precious cleansing and healing, transforming, empowering, and forgiving blood. Amen. Amen and amen. All right, my friends, if you have your Bible or device, we're going to John chapter 19. We're going to pick it up in verse 38. This is immediately following the Lord finishing his work on the cross. And the Bible says this: after this, Joseph of Arimathea, who was a disciple of Jesus, but secretly, because of the fear of the Jews, asked Pilate that he might remove Jesus' body. Pilate gave him permission, and so he came and he took his body away. And Nicodemus, who had previously come to him at night, also came, bringing a mixture of about 75 pounds of myrrh and aloes. By the way, I got to stop there. John is the only gospel that shares with us that Nicodemus was part of this, along with Joseph of Arimathea. And I think that's just a marvelous, well, it shows us the journey that both men were on, that though they were religious leaders, they began to see the Lord Jesus Christ, who was the promised Messiah, and their journey was continuing so much so that they together took the body and buried it together, but they weren't the only ones there, as we read on, verse 40. Then they took Jesus' body and wrapped it in linen cloths with aromatic spices. Aromatic. Let me get it right. Aramaic may have been the, their heritage, you know, but it's aromatic spices, according to the burial custom of the Jews. And there was a garden in the place where he was crucified. A new tomb was in the garden. No one had yet been placed in it, and they placed Jesus there because of the Jewish preparation, that is, for the Sabbath that was to come, and since the tomb was nearby. Now, let's add to that story as we look at Luke's account of what he had to say over in chapter 23, and we'll pick it up in verse 50. He said, there was a good and righteous man named Joseph, a member of the Sanhedrin, who had not agreed with their plan and action. He was from Arimathea, a Judean town, and was looking forward to the kingdom of God. And he approached Pilate and asked for Jesus' body, and taking it down, he wrapped it in fine linen and placed it in a tomb cut into the rock, where no one had ever been placed. And it was preparation day, and the Sabbath was about to begin. The women who had come with him from Galilee, that is him referring to Jesus, followed along and observed the tomb and how his body was placed. So just an explanatory word. Jesus had a big following of women among the disciples and men, you know, and there's no gender bias in the scriptures. I mean, they're important, and they are mentioned, and they are mentioned in this story as well as coming along to seeing what's happening. And then verse 56, then they returned and prepared spices and perfumes, and they rested on the Sabbath according to the commandment. And not just the women, but everybody, all faithful Jews, even members of the Sanhedrin, like Joseph of Arimathea, even Nicodemus, as was mentioned over in John's gospel. And now, just to finish the story, because I just love this story, and to get a little bit more of a glimpse of what was going on between the death of the Lord Jesus Christ and his finished work on the cross and the glorious thing that would happen on the third day when he was rise again. Mark puts it this way in chapter 15, verses 42 and following. It says, when it was already evening, because it was preparation day, that is, the day before the Sabbath, Joseph of Arimathea, a prominent member of the Sanhedrin, who was himself looking forward to the kingdom of God, came and boldly went into Pilate and asked for Jesus' body. Now, let me stop right there.
I just want to kind of highlight Joseph of Arimathea for a moment, and even Nicodemus. These men were leaders. You know, one of Nicodemus was a teacher of teachers, and here we're told that Joseph was a prominent member of the Sanhedrin. And the other gospel, John, was saying he did not agree, or maybe it was Luke's, he did not agree with what was going on in this persecution, basically, and condemnation and crucifixion of the Lord Jesus Christ. He was not part of that. He was dead set against it. And yet, he continued to walk the walk. He still had a heart to see the kingdom of God, to see it unfold. He had an awesome, apparently emerging love and respect and devotion to Jesus Christ, so much that he would risk going to Pilate to ask for the body. Now, verse 44, Pilate was surprised that he was already dead, and summoning the centurion, he asked him whether he had already died. And when he found out from the centurion, he gave the corpse to Joseph. And after he bought some fine linen, he took him down and wrapped him in the linen. And we know from the other gospel that he wasn't alone. Nicodemus was with him. And then he placed him in a tomb cut out of a rock and rolled a stone against the entrance. And now Mary Magdalene and Mary, the mother of Joseph, were watching where he was placed. So there it is, a beautiful story of the horrific aftermath of the crucifixion of Jesus, an innocent man, at the hands of Rome, being prodded and prompted and forced by the Jewish leaders of the day. And oh my goodness, what a tragedy, what a heartbreak. And the grieving was beginning, which brings us to the two portraits that I see emerging as we think about the Sabbath Saturday that they were getting ready to experience. Joseph, Nicodemus, these women, many others, going into the day of Sabbath rest. And you know what? That is one of my portraits of God. He is our Sabbath rest. My friend, it's just not about a day of the week that you set aside and become pharisaical and say, okay, these are the risks of do's and don'ts. It's not about that. It's about immersing ourselves into Jesus Christ and sitting at his feet. He said, come unto me, all who are weary and heavy laden, and I will give you what? Rest. For I am gentle and humble heart, and you will find rest for your souls. My burden is easy, my yoke is light. He is the place of Sabbath rest, my friend. No matter what you're going through, no matter what's going on, no matter what turn of events you're dealing with, he personally is your Sabbath rest to the degree you abide in him. And the devastation that his followers were obviously feeling here, and his family and all of his followers, I mean, it looked for all intents and purposes that the religious leaders who are so fearful of their own position, of their own belief system, outraged by what this man Jesus had been teaching with authority, coming to the conclusion they needed to get rid of him, to put him away, to have him killed, manipulating the system, manipulating the Romans. And then the Romans just so, oh, whatever, just do it. We don't care. It's that religious stuff. I mean, all of this looked like all was lost. Jesus was defeated. The end just happened before our very eyes. What in the world is going on? And that is what was happening on this Sabbath rest, that day of the week. All of these people quietly grieving. Have you been in that place? Everything just comes crashing down. Everything you hoped and dreamed about, everything you experienced and loved, is just crashed down, died. And the overwhelming grief you feel, reminiscent of the Lord Jesus in grief in Gethsemane. So by the way, grieving is not a sin.
It's not being a weak, sissy, lily Christian. Grief is a part of life because brutal things happen in this life, and brutal things just happened. And now it's like all is done. It's quiet, a whole day of what's going on, quietly grieving, bewildered, hoping, yearning, watching, pondering. What is happening here? And I can imagine that through that time, as they were thinking about so many things Jesus was telling them during Passion Week, now look, this is going to happen, and I will be killed, but I'm going to rise again the third day. And they're going, now what does that mean? And what, I mean, he said he was going to live forever. He said he's got living water. He said, what is going on here? He's supposed to be defeating our enemies, but the enemies have defeated him. He's dead. But wait, he's saying, my kingdom is not of this world. It's not like that. What does all that mean? Can you just imagine what's going on? And here's what's so beautiful to me as I find myself going through seasons like that. In fact, I've mentioned to you in the last few broadcasts, we're going through a challenging medical season for my wife. She's having to have two surgeries. She got out of one, and she's going through the slow, painful recovery of that one, only to get ready for the next one. And there are times when we're going, whoa, pondering and yearning and hoping and grieving and watching and waiting. And yet, as I look at this, I'm reminded that during this Sabbath rest, there's another portrait that emerges for me as I think about all of those people, thinking about all the things he said that gave them glimpses of something extraordinary that was to come, that he was always working. He always is working. Even the things he didn't understand, he was working. Now, even the things he didn't see, they were working. Because he is. Here's the next portrait. Not only our Sabbath rest, but he is our constant waymaker. Constant waymaker. I know that title sounds a little strange. It actually comes from one of my favorite praise songs, you know, that he is our waymaker, miracle worker, promise keeper, light in the darkness. My God, that is who you are. When I don't see it, you're working. And when I don't feel it, you're working. You never stop. You never stop working. That's a marvelous biblical truth there, regardless of your musical taste. It's a marvelous, powerful truth that even when we don't see it, even when we don't feel it, he is working. He's making a way. He's making a way. He's always making a way for us to see him, go deeper in him, abide in him, take us through things, work out these things that seem dead, gone, forgotten. No, he's still working. Oh, my friends, on this day in between, the day that he allowed himself to voluntarily be hung on a cross, tortured, stabbed, reviled, ridiculed. He could have called down angels. We talked about this last time. He was our ultimate sacrifice. Who was a voluntary sacrifice. He was working. It didn't look like it. It looked like he was losing. No, there was a far deeper work going on, though it looked horribly wrong. And then on Sabbath Saturday, eerily quiet, nothing, silence, tumbleweeds flowing through. What just happened? You ever daze like that? You ever have seasons like that, my friends, when it sounds like the heavens are utterly quiet, eerily quiet? You're seeking after the Lord, you're praying, but you're not hearing anything. And you're wondering, has he forgotten me? Is this all bogus? Am I foolish to continue hoping? What is going on here? Patiently pondering. I love how the Christmas accounts, when Jesus was born and
Mary being visited by the angel, she kept pondering all these things in her heart. And then the shepherds came and said their thing, and she kept pondering these things in her heart. Do you ponder? On your Sabbath rest, which doesn't have to be one day a month, I mean one day a week, but I hope you cultivate a heart that reflexively ponders the ways of God, especially when you don't see it, especially when you don't feel it, especially when it seems like he's so far away or so aloof, so unknowable, so unseeable. Well, he doesn't hide so that he can't be found. He kind of hides so that he can be found. It's kind of like when you're playing hide and seek with little toddlers and all. You can hide so that they'll never find you, but that's not the fun, is it? The fun is you get behind a curtain or something, but you stick the leg out so they can see just a little bit of you. And as they're toddling around, trying to find daddy, trying to find mommy, trying to find brother, trying to find sister, and then they see that leg and go, oh, oh, oh, and they go and they pull back the curtain and they see you and you just delight in them. They squeal and delight in you. Yes, you found me. Jesus hides not so that he can't be found, but so that he can be found. And the reality is that even when he seems like he's totally hidden, totally out of sight, there are little glimpses he's giving you that he is working. He never stops. He never stops working. He's a way maker. He's always making the way. He's got you. He's got this, whatever you're dealing with, my friends. And that is so encouraging to me. And as we look more specifically about what was happening at this epic moment in history, when he had allowed himself to be hung on a cross and put to death, even though he was totally innocent, the deeper work, as you know, he was doing was a deeper work of paying the price for our sin, paying the price to satisfy the wrath of God. We call that propitiation. We call that paying the price. We call that redemption. He was making a way of salvation for us as our substitutionary atonement on the cross. He was our substitute Savior, atoning, covering for our sin. If we come in personal covenant relationship with him and become one, like marrying him, that's what a covenant is, our marriage covenant on earth. We marry someone, we become what? One with them. Everything they have, all that we are, becomes one another's. And that's what salvation is. And on the Sabbath Saturday, when all seemed eerily quiet, all is lost, the death of the vision you had for the glory of Messiah coming to establish his kingdom on earth, guess what? He was still working on it, even though you couldn't see it, even though you couldn't feel it. He's our constant way maker. No matter what seems to be on the surface, what's happening under the surface is that the Lord is our constant way maker. My friend, what are you going through? What kind of a vision for your life has died? Maybe it's within your marriage you're really struggling, or your parenting you're really struggling, or at work you're really struggling, or financially, or with health, or something, and it's like, the Lord's not working, the Lord's not doing anything. It just seems the same old, and he's forgotten us. No, he hasn't. Even though it doesn't look like it or feel like it, he is constantly working. He is our constant way maker, always making a way for you to discover the incredible depth of his works and the height and the breadth of it all. This was just a temporal death, a temporary death that was happening here to the Lord Jesus Christ. And there were invisible workings going on. And even the visible ones that looked like all was lost was not the reality. There was a deeper reality going on. Eternal things were unfolding, even in this day of rest. And it's the seasons of Sabbath rest. It's these seasons, not just on the day, but in heart. When you're working through something, the Lord says, come closer, come deeper, swim deeper. Yes, I'm your merciful Savior. Yes, I am your gentle teacher. Yes, I'm your gracious master. Those are the first three of five levels in our deep dive into Christ. But son, but daughter, listen now. Are you listening? I am your loving Father. Also, your loving bridegroom. I love you more than you can possibly imagine. I am with you. I never leave you or forsake you. We're a covenant. We're a one.
And our fruitful oneness is the deepest of all. Walk with me in oneness. Trust the oneness. You don't have to see my hand at work to know that I'm with you and that I am constantly making a way, constantly making a way, constantly drawing you to myself, constantly healing you, constantly growing you, constantly loving you. I am the constant way maker, miracle worker, promise keeper, light in the darkness. When you don't see it, I'm working. When you don't feel it, I'm working. Even when it looks like all is quiet and nothing is being done, I am working. Come deeper. Come deeper. Sit with me. Let me hold you. I am making a way. Even if you don't see it. If you don't feel it, I am with you. I am your Sabbath rest and your constant way maker. Oh, wow. What a Savior. What a Lord who loves us more than we can possibly imagine, my friend. Well, Lord, we just thank you so much for this. How you are always working. Always working. You're a constant way maker. And we can rest in that. And we will. So thank you, Lord, for being that kind of God and making it that way, that we can abide in you to bear much fruit and to be comforted from above. In Jesus' name, amen. Well, I'm Mark Gonzalez, and I hope you'll check out my website at markpg.org for more. Oh, until next time, fall in love with Jesus, our constant way maker.

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2: Good morning, everyone. Let us approach the throne of grace. Lord, we thank you for this beautiful and wonderful day. God, we thank you for life, health, and strength. We thank you, God, for the activity of our limbs, the articulation of our speech, and a sound mind. Lord, we thank you for your salvation. God, we thank you for your perfect will for our lives. God, we just give you all the glory, all the honor, all the praise. And Father God, we ask that you continue to wash us and cleanse us from all unrighteousness. Forgive us for any sin and all sins that we have done, known and unknown. And God, we ask that you continue to cleanse us and wash us and have us to become the person that you need for us to be. God, we just thank you and we praise your name. In Jesus' name we pray. Amen. Amen. Hello, everyone. I'm very excited because my voice is back. It has improved. And today is so sunny and beautiful out. I'm loving it. I cannot wait to leave out after I, you know, do the radio show and go do my social etiquette program with the girls. Then I'm going to look for a festival to go to because I love going to community festivals, and I also host community festivals. So I love it. But today I want to get into the program. We, since I've been on the radio starting or beginning back in November, we talked about a lot. We talked about a lot, especially with the foundations of starting a business, whether you're a sole proprietor, whether you are LLC, whether you're going to incorporate, or whether you're going to be a partnership. Those are posted on my website because I pre-did those shows. And hopefully I'll get back to pre-doing shows so I can post them up on the website. I probably need to contact WTMR to see if I can get a copy of all the radio shows, MP3 of those, and then I can put those up on the website. Otherwise than that, if you only hear partial of the 8 o'clock show, I come on again at 10:30 a.m. on WTMR. So you can always catch the later program, okay? But today I want to get into our show. And I know as a piggyback, I'm always going to encourage everybody when starting a business or a nonprofit organization or just being an entrepreneur, period, I think sometimes people think that they have to have a whole bunch of overhead to get started or a whole bunch of finances to get started. Yes, we all need finances, right? Yes, we definitely need resources as well. But a lot of times, most of us have to start small, and that's a good thing. Because the Bible tells us to despise not small beginnings. Everything is going to start small. Even Bill Gates started small in his garage, all right? Everything starts small. Another thing, I know a lot of people are may not want to work anymore, a 9-to-5. And I agree. I totally understand. When we look at business, in my personal opinion, and I think a lot of people would agree with me, I look at freedom. I look at freedom. Freedom of my own schedule, freedom of my own time, freedom to do the things that I love to do, when I want to do them, how I want to do them. And to me, that's the ultimate with being in business. That has always been my ultimate goal, in addition to, of course, financially being able to support myself for home bills, for the business, and for the savings, right? I think when people go into business, yes, it is a risk. It is a risk. And it also takes a lot of faith to go in business. And just because you're in business, it also takes a lot of discipline. And you have to have hustle. You also have to have grit. You also have to have resilience. And you have to have the little train that said, I think I can, I think I can, I think I can, mindset. That's the only way you're going to make it. Because business comes, and I'm being real with you all, because I don't want to try to sell you a blank dream, all right? A lot of people try to fluff you up. They don't tell you all of the challenges that still come with owning and running a business. A lot of disappointment comes with running a business. A lot of hurt and pain and ache comes with running a business, okay? But just because those things come, that does not mean that you cannot overcome them, because I can do all things through Christ which strengthens me, or strengtheneth me. And that's Philippians 4:13. And we were all taught growing up that anything worth having is worth working for. And let me tell you, that is so true. That is so true. We also grew up learning that if you believe it, you can do it. If you see it, you can achieve it. And that is also true. Now, what I have learned through my sweat, through my pain, through my hurt, through my disappointments, I like to do that, y'all. Did I get your attention? But yes, there has been many times that I have cried. I have prayed. I have struggled. I have been challenged. But it all worked out for the good. It all worked out for the good. So it's going to come. But it's working out for your good, to strengthen you, to teach you, and prepare you for where you are going to go. Yes! Yes, it is. So don't let that discourage you. Don't let, because people who you thought was going to support you don't support you. They're not. And you all hear me say this often. It will be only a handful and core of people you know who support you. And I like to use the example of every service that we use. Do we know the people who founded it or who run it and own it? No. But we're showing up to support them. And that is how it is in business. Okay? So don't get hooked on your mother, your father, your sister, your brother, your church family, your pastor. Don't get hooked on all that stuff. Don't get hooked on that, because you will get disappointed. And sometimes when you go into business, the people who you thought loved you the most will turn on you, okay? first of all, sometimes they won't believe in what you're saying. Some people, most people are, And when stuff come to pass, a lot of people will tell you, oh, I thought you was just talking. Or, oh, I ain't think you could do it. Oh, what? I didn't believe in you, but now I see. And sometimes when you do achieve it, there's still going to be naysayers. Oh, but it's going to get harder. But, oh, now you got to do this. But, oh, now you got to do that. All of that you're going to have to block out of your mind. All of that is where your resilience comes in at. And sometimes sometimes it's going to be people who ride with you all the way. But until you get to a certain level of success, they might change on you. Now, this may not be the case for everybody, but you need to be aware of this. Some people, some of your closest friends, will rob you. So sometimes you have to be careful who you bring into your business. Some of them, they'll steal everything you have. They'll steal your idea, your dream, and run off with it and act like they never knew you and act like you never helped them or started it first. So all of these things will occur in business. Like I had one client, she had a friend who would sleep over at her house, knew her family, eat out of the same pot. And that same person, she put in a high position in her business. They had took the PayPal account and put their personal checking account on it. So every time people made a payment, all the money was going into her friend's account, who she made the assistant. Yes. So these things happen. And when I had a consultation with my client, I told my client, I said, it's good that that happened to you now in your beginning years, because now you learned the lesson. I said, because it's going to happen again. But the next time, you'll be more prepared for it. Or the next time, you'll know what to look out for. Okay, so all these things are coming to work out for our good, because I'm speaking to the saints and the children of God. All things work together for the good of them who love God and who are the call according to his purpose. All right, I've been robbed before by best friends and friends, and I'm glad they robbed me about 20-something years ago, because guess what? I'm the only one still standing. And I did run into some of the people, and you can tell they are bowing. They're in a bowing position. And I'm not bragging about that. But when God gave Joseph that dream, and he said in the dream how his family was bowing to him, even his mother and father, that will happen. So it's no need to get revenge. There's no need to hold a grudge. All that foolishness, we don't have time for that. That was the best thing they did to me. All right? Now, let me say this. It comes a point when you got to learn and protect yourself. And that's what I learned to do, protect yourself. Protect yourself by becoming an LLC or incorporated, so nobody can't incorporate under your name. If you're in Pennsylvania, you can do your trademark for only $50-something dollars to protect your name in the state of Pennsylvania in intervals of 5 years. You renew it every 5 years, but nobody can just take your business name and start using it, okay, and making money off of it because it's trademarked. Now you can sue them, all right? So that's how you protect yourself. Protect yourself with how much information you share with people. 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Don't give everybody your checking account information for your business. So these are things you protect, all right? So you protect yourself. You learn from these lessons. Now, with that said, when we start a business, let me make this clear, and I wish I would have known this when I first started my business. You yourself are your first business. Love, I wish above all things that you mayest prosper and be in health, even as your soul prospereth. That's 3 John 1 and 2. So first, let's take care of our soul. Because what does it profit a man to gain the whole world and lose his own soul? Your business is not you, okay? Your business is a separate entity. It's the creativity is an offspring of you. Do not mix you and your business together. Do not love your business more than God and your soul. Because we brought nothing into this world, we can take nothing out, all right? And I used to make that mistake. Oh, I am my business. I am my business. Oh, I am my business. Oh, yeah? So when your business sell, you fall with it. No, we're not our business. Okay? So let's get that straight first. I am a separate person from my business. Okay? I must take care of my soul first. Let me seek ye first the kingdom of heaven and all his righteousness, and all these things shall be added unto me. And as I walk in the will of Christ, he shall give me the desires of my heart. And as I seek his face, he will lead and guide me in the way that I shouldest go. Sometimes in business, when things seem like they're not coming together, and that they're failing, is because God has the way that you shouldest go. He has a way that you shouldest go. So all of those things are being blocked. He has a mindset. He has a preparation. He has knowledge that he needs to feed you in the way that you shouldest go. So don't think that you're failing. It looks like it. It seems like it. But when you're in the will of God, he's preparing you. As long as you're working towards it, it's working for your good. Those little tiny small steps despise not. They're working for your good. Little steps lead to great steps, which lead to success. Oh, that's in my book, Nourishing Your Dreams. If you want to purchase it, it's on Amazon right now. Okay, it has the gold sparkles, Nourishing Your Dreams by Shell Arena E. Faxton. Now, you are your first business. You want to stay in good health, all right? We got to cut back on the sugar. We got to cut back on some of the junk food. We have to at least walk and do at least 40 squats or march in place. Let's get that body moving. A body in motion is a body in motion. Let's get ourselves together mentally, okay? We have to look at who to put aside, who to feed with a long spoon, love them from a distance, okay? Because your mental mindset comes first. And then you have to go after the desires of your heart. You have to go after what God has placed in your heart. Stop talking the foolery, okay? Now, I have to talk to the kids in my classroom, and we're adults, but foolery is foolery in all ages. Stop the foolery. Talk. God told me to do something 5 years, 10 years. Stop that. Stop it. Y'all know how I am about that. Stop it. And do what God told you to do. Even if you can't see how to get started, start with the smallest thing that you can do. Start. Little steps, despise not small things. All I got, I don't know nothing. What do you know? You know something. You know you want to do it. So you pray to God to give you the wisdom, right, how to get started with the littlest thing, and he will. That's all I ever did is seek God

heart. He will drop thoughts in your heart. And you'll hear his small, still voice that's separate from every other thought. You can tell when it's a thought from God. At least I can. But the more you pray and seek his face, we can become more sensitive to God's will and God's voice and God's thoughts and God leading us. All right? Back to ourselves. We are our own first business. Take care of yourself first. Before you run out there and give somebody $3,000 to rent their space, not unless it's true funding that's going to return to you. If you can do your stuff from online, pop-up shops, and share office where you only have to pay like $59, or flea markets and vending, start there. But before, if you're going to pay somebody $3,500 and it's not a sure thing, no, you take that $3,500, you put it into a high-yield savings account that has an interest rate of 3-point-something%, put it in a high-yield savings account. Don't put it in a personal banking account, because a personal banking account is nothing but 0.2%. That's nothing. Think about your tithes that you be paying every week, 10%, okay? So imagine half of that, and imagine half of that 5%, or between that half of 5%, 2-5%, at least 4%, okay, at the highest yield. I'm not a financial advisor. This is a disclaimer, but a high-yield savings account, you're better off putting that $3,500 into that high-yield savings account and growing at least an interest on it of every month. So 10% of that would be $350. Half of that would be like over – like $175, and a quarter of that will be at least $75. All right? So at least you're growing your account by $75 on a monthly basis. And as it gets higher and higher, the next $3,500 you put in it. In other words, if you have $3,500 to go pay a stranger, all right, and your business is not guaranteed to bring you money, no. Put that money on yourself first, all right? Put that money on a CD. Put that money in your IRA first. Then speak to your financial advisor about how you can multiply the money in or invest the money in your IRA. Because all of us are getting old, and Social Security is, for many people, not hitting on much, all right? So we have to protect ourselves now and in the future, especially young people. It's best to start now. If a person started this at 17 years old with their little summer job, babysitting jobs, starting with $50, $100, you know, then working, increasing their salary as they get older through education or a vocation and still investing in themselves, most people can stop working at 30 years old if you do this thing right. Okay? And I wish I would have known that. Now, I have never been a person to put a whole lot of money, dump a whole lot of money into a business. I think I did when I had my TV channel on Roku and Firefox TV. I only paid like, I think it was like $450 a month. That's the highest I ever paid. And I did that for 2 years because with streaming TV, Netflix is established. The Disney Channel, all these streaming channels, they're well established. So to try to compete with those, I said, I'm losing money. I was losing money. But I took a risk. I took a chance. And I got a little upset with myself. I said, because after you did that for 2 years, you could have paid off $12,000 in student loans. Y'all understand what I'm saying? You could have put that money into your high-yield savings account. You could have. But sometimes we have to take a risk to get it out of our system and to see, hey, is it going to work or not? But what it did for me is pointed me right back to YouTube. I said, you could have did all this on YouTube, and YouTube would have been paying you like $3,500, $10,000 a month. Yes. That's why y'all see so many people on YouTube. They're not on YouTube just to be on YouTube. They're making money, especially the channels that are well established. And I do have a YouTube channel.
and I'm not as committed to it.

as I see other successful YouTubers. But I was thinking when I was at work, although I'm a retired, I do work as a sub teacher, which I love, which I think is a very, very good job to have as a retired person. Awesome. Now, I was thinking, I said, you really need to do your YouTube channel on your experience as a teacher. And I'm talking about good experiences, because if you go on YouTube now, all you hear is 10,000 teachers are quitting because of the children's behavior in the classroom. All right? And there's a lot going on. But my YouTube channel will be about how I enjoy working with you all's children. And that's the honest truth. But back to us again. We are our first investment. Invest in yourself first. 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If you owe anything on your credit, your personal credit, pay that stuff off so your credit score can go up. So when you are established in business, at least you'll be in a good position for financial resources. But first, take care of yourself first. Don't try to take care of everybody else, because when you pay them that $1,200, $3,500 to rent that storefront or whatever you're doing, you're making somebody else rich, okay? When you're constantly going out to dinner, and it's okay to go out to dinner, but some of us, we're just overspending. If we sit down, look at our bank statement, if we sit down and look at the amount of money that we're putting into other things, put that money on yourself. Put that money into your 401k, but I would say the high-yield savings account and the IRA, because the principal does not drop. It only grows. With a 401k, if we have a housing crisis, if we have anything that's going on in the world, a lot of people lose half of that 401k. It's good to have, but keep that in mind, all right? But ultimately, take care of yourself first. Take care of your credit score first. And then that will put you in a position if you need to get any type of financing through the SBA, through your bank, lines of credit, business credit cards, you'll be in position to have that, and you'll have a good foundation of financial management as well. All right? When it comes to grants, they don't look at your credit score and stuff like that, but still, they're not guaranteed, and they only come every now and then. It's not guaranteed, and that doesn't mean it's going to last forever. With that said, I have to close out. It's been a pleasure speaking with everyone, and you are welcome to give me a call if you need a consultation at 1-866-769-3730. And if you have a child ages 3 to 12 that you want to put into modeling, dance, drama, and social etiquette, call me at 1-866-769-3730. For girls,

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3: 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Now here's today's inspirational message.

Good morning. Good morning. Good morning. Praise the Lord, everybody. We are grateful and glad that you are with us this morning. You are listening to Skyways for Jesus, the radio ministry of the Pennsylvania Baptist Clergywomen, the Eastern Division of Genesis Ministers Conference of Philadelphia. I am Pastor Iris Allison of the Christ Christian Community Church of Media, Pennsylvania, and I will be your radio preacher for the day. We first would like to give honor and thank the overseer and president of this ministry for the last many years, Reverend Patricia Roan. We thank her for her years of service and commitment to making sure that the Word of God continues to go out over the airwaves, that someone, somewhere, will hear a word and ask what they must do to be saved. So thank you, Reverend Bone, for all your years of service. There are no particular announcements today. I just will advise and ask everyone to just be mindful of the weather right now. Check on the people who you know who may need a little extra help, or make sure they're monitoring their physical condition. It's warm, hot, and we just need to watch over one another. This morning, we are going to be coming from the Gospel of Matthew, chapter 5, and I will be reading just verses 43 and 44. Let us pray. Gracious God, our Father, we come to you this morning with an air of thanksgiving. We continue to lift you up, to praise you, to give you the honor that only you deserve. Father, we ask you to please forgive us of our sins, unclog our ears, clean up our hearts, Lord, so that your word will fall on good soil. Father, I ask you to use me according to your will. Clean me up, Lord. Make me a worthy vessel that you can use me according to your will. In the precious name of Jesus, we do pray. Amen. All right, Matthew chapter 5, verses 43 and 44, and I will be reading the King James Version. And it reads, "You have heard that it has been said, thou shalt love thy neighbor and hate thine enemy. But I say to you, love your enemies. Bless them that curse you, do good to them that hate you, and pray for them which despitefully use you and persecute you." Amen. So for a few minutes today, we are going to talk about, but I'm not Jesus. We are living in a time when compromise, sitting on the fence, going along to get along, has become a standard, not just in the world, but also even in the body of Christ. We oftentimes, because we don't want to create issues with people, we don't want to have or create a conflict, have additional problems on top of the ones that we naturally already have, sometimes just do the bare minimum of what we can do so that we can live. We are, according to the scripture, sojourners. We're strangers. We are living in the world, but we are really not of the world. And sometimes, because we are in the world and we have to, you know, live in it with other people, we do sometimes sit on the fence. We do sometimes compromise. We do figure a way to rationalize doing or not doing certain things. This portion of the Sermon on the Mount, which for my mind and most people is the greatest sermon that was ever written, and of course it makes sense, because it was spoken and given by the one who is the Word. So he knew what he was talking about. And there are many places where Jesus says, if you love me, keep
my commandments. You remember there's a story that Jesus relates, a conversation with a young man who says, but I've been keeping the law and this, that, and the other. And Jesus lists five commandments. And he says, well, I've done that. And he says, well, how about you sell your stuff, give your stuff away, and then follow me. And he hung his head and he walked away. We do not know if he ever did that. But what we do know is the situation for him was so difficult that he decided, or it seemingly, that what Jesus was asking him to do was just too difficult to do. If you love me, keep my commandments. Love your neighbor and hate your enemy. But Jesus says to love your enemy. Jesus is expressing to us something that is very difficult for a lot of us to do. Inside the body of Christ, we already have our own difficulties. A lot of people sometimes come and become Christians. They get saved and they join ministries without realizing that it is not going to be easy, that the world you're leaving behind is a world you're leaving behind, and you're taking on something completely different. Anytime you try something new, you know it's going to be difficult to start with, and this is no different. When we hear people say, and I've said it myself, and I have to go back and ask myself, when someone says, but I'm not Jesus, we have to ask ourselves, or maybe ask them, what do you mean by that? Because a lot of times we use that as an excuse not to obey his word. We say that I'm not Jesus as if his perfection is something that we cannot reach, as if his perfection is something that we can't attain, as if who he is something that we can never be. But here's the thing about that. He gave up his home in glory. He gave up complete happiness, complete glory. He gave up sitting next to his Father on the throne, completely spiritual, and he poured himself into the same nasty flesh that we are all living in. He poured himself into the same vessel that causes us great consternation, great difficulty. He became completely human so that he could show us how to be like him. Jesus had family members and friends and disciples and everyone thinking that he was crazy, he was having issues. So many people tried to discourage him. If we start from the beginning, when he was about 12 and his family was coming back from the festival, his parents lost him and they came back hunting, looking throughout the city, and they found him in the temple. Well, his question was, why were you hunting for me in any place other than where you should have been looking for me to begin with, which is my Father's house? Everything he said was completely true and completely right, and something that Mary in particular would have known herself from the beginning. But what did he do? He submitted himself. The scripture tells us he went home and he submitted himself to his parents until he became of age. Is that not what we teach our children? There is an authority that we all have to follow, and Jesus did it too. He had, as he got older, he had issues with his family. He had issues with his disciples. He struggled the same way that we struggle. And for us to say, but I'm not Jesus, makes it seem as though we are not trying to follow his word. When Jesus says to love those, love your enemies, to bless them that curse you, to do good to them that hate you, to pray for them which despitefully use you and persecute you, he's saying what we have to do is what I have done. I am showing you how to do that thing. He showed us how to do good for those who didn't want to do good for him. He showed us how to love his enemies. He showed us how to bless those who cursed him.
He showed us how to be persecuted, how to live through the persecution. No, we are not Jesus in the mindset that we use it, but he also showed us how to be just like him. He got in the flesh specifically to show us how to live our lives, not to use excuses. Just because it's hard to love your enemy, just because it's hard to do good to those who are ready to cut you down, just because it's hard to not be to be persecuted for his name's sake, just because it's hard does not mean that we don't do it. It doesn't give us an excuse not to try to do it. But I'm not Jesus is an excuse. It keeps us from becoming who he has already declared us to be. It may take us a little bit longer to get where he wants us to be, but we have to be obedient to his word in order to obtain the grace and the mercy to be just like him. So let us not use the excuse, but I'm not Jesus, to keep from doing what he has required us to do as his children, as his heirs, as those who have called on him for salvation and believe and trust that he is who he says he is. He is the same yesterday, he will be the same today, and he will be the same forever. He left us the mark to be like him. So when you hear that phrase, or when you speak that phrase, or someone says it to you or uses it, take a moment and ask them to explain to you what does that mean to them. Because I will grant you that more times than not, it will be a rationalization to not obey the full word of God simply because it may be a little hard to do. God bless you. I am Pastor Iris Allison. If you would like to reach me, my phone number is 215-668-5848. We love you. Have a blessed week. Amen.

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0: for grace, for I need somebody to prophesy with your body language. You say, what you say? God is leaning in my direction. Don't prophesy. I said he's leaning. In whose direction?
1: In my direction.
0: Come on, you waiting on me to say it. You got to say it. Say it.

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4: 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In an earlier message, our focus was on the family tree of Jacob. God changed Jacob's name to Israel. I focused on the falling apart of families, their alienation and estrangement from each other, and most importantly, their falling away even from God. As you may recall, Noah had three sons, Japheth, Shem, and Ham. As we study the map of countries surrounding Israel, to the immediate north is Syria. Shem's grandson Asher settled here. Also, Genesis 9 verse 10 records that Nimrod, a descendant of Ham, settled in Syria as well. Nimrod built the capital city of Nineveh. The descendants of Ham were people of color. They initially settled in the northern countries of Africa, such as Egypt, Libya, Ethiopia, and we find also in Syria and other places in the Middle East. To the south of Israel is the country of Jordan. Esau, who was nicknamed Edom, settled in Jordan. Esau was the twin brother of Jacob. Also, Lot's two sons, Moab and Ammon, settled in Jordan as well. Ishmael, the first son of Abraham, settled in the eastern peninsula of Egypt. Abraham's six sons from his second wife, Keturah, also settled east of Jordan. The point is that the enemies of Israel are not all from Ishmael. Israel's enemies come also from descendants of Israel's other family members. Israel's relationship with the extended family of Shem and Abraham deteriorated over time. As families move on with their lives, they do become distant from each other, not only in space, but also in thought, in communication, and in fellowship. Perhaps in your family, you are not as close as to your first, second, third cousins anymore. Perhaps attendance at the family reunions is frequented less and less by certain segments of your family. Perhaps smaller groups of family have begun to do their own smaller segmented reunions and family gatherings. This is a reality and natural progression of life. However, the most significant and detrimental development occurs when families begin to lose contact with God. The most serious and far-reaching danger is falling away from God. We know that Abraham's faith
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6: Hey, everybody. We are back with you at the Empowerment Zone. So happy to be here with you today, sitting in for the one and only Reggie McGloin, who is taking some needed time off. So I'm excited. We are doing a little bit of a summer series right now, and I'm happy to have some guests in the studio. So many of you loved hearing my son on last week. So Manny is back.
7: Thank you for having me.
6: You are so welcome. And I have two special guests with me today. Dan Bryan is with us today.
8: Peace and blessings. Thank you very much for having me come in today.
6: Awesome. Thank you for coming in. And Dr. Vicki Johnson, all the way from the Maryland, Washington area, she will be joining us as well today. We are going to be talking about pivoting careers and planning for the future. I'm so excited to talk about this topic because this is something that is definitely has been going on today, and everybody is finding themselves having to pivot in one way or the other. I'm not sure. Do we have Dr. Vicki on yet? Not yet? Okay. She'll be joining us as soon as she can. She has some new loves in her life. She's a grandmom. And so today her grandchildren are with her. So I know she'll be joining us as soon as she can. And when she gets here, we'll just give her a warm welcome. But right now, while we are in the studio, let's talk about this and the pivot that people are having to make with careers. A lot of people, the way that they've started is not what they're doing right now, you know? And so let's just talk about that. What do you think is going on today, Dan?
8: Speaking personally and being totally transparent, I know firsthand about that as far as, and I have a good friend that says it's not where you start, it's where you finish.
6: Right.
8: My background is in finance and starting in banking and went to government, city government. But then also, at the risk of sounding like a cliche, I believe my true calling is being in the financial world and especially helping those who are underserved in that environment.
6: Right. And I like to do things a little bit different around here. I didn't want to lead with just his bio. His bio is extensive, but just so everybody who is listening can know about Dan, he is a dedicated professional in the workforce today, and he is well-versed in investment planning, retirement strategies, financial education, and he actually has a financial group. So you want to tune in today, and you want to tell your friends to get on this radio, make sure that they're listening, put it like that, today, because there's a lot that we want to talk about today, a lot we're going to cover, a lot of help, and we plan to pick his brain and get some information. So talk to us.
8: Some may say your brain. That's slim picking. Somebody say that.
6: Listen, I'm looking at this bio. We have a Wharton School graduate here, people. So I hardly think that it is slim pickings.
8: You're very kind.
6: But talk to us. And Manny, I want you to jump in here, too. What is it that you think has impacted? We know the obvious, but there are changes that we've seen going on in the world where there's ageism. Mm-hmm. You know, that is happening. Mm-hmm. There are people who show up to work and are expressing themselves in ways that organizations may not appreciate. And so they have just, you know, there's also downsizing mm-hmm. That has happened. What do you find has been something, I want you to jump in here, for your age group, for young adults that are in that 26-year-old bracket?
9: To elaborate on what you just said about downsizing, I feel like the problem that my age bracket from 22 to 30 has, like as soon as they get out of college and they have their degrees, they are not able to find jobs now because companies are downsizing, so they don't have the resources to train people in my age group, which is why they're looking for people in the age group of maybe 32, 33, in the 40s, because they don't have to worry about taking the time out to train. People can just get right to work.
6: Wow. What do you say to that, Dan?
8: I'm on the other end of the spectrum. Again, being transparent, I believe that in this pivot that I was making with looking at some other endeavors, professional endeavors, I believe that I was a victim of ageism because I am a little bit more seasoned. Right. I like that, or mature, I like that word better than old.
6: Right.
8: But yes, I truly believe that because, as you know, not to be braggadocious, but I'm just saying with my background and all that kind of stuff, realizing that it was a little bit difficult to, you know, get into the corporate circle again. I'm in a nonprofit now. I have been in a nonprofit, but now I think that was also a little bit of a catalyst for me to go out and strike and hang my own shingle.
6: Wow.
8: Again.
6: Right.
8: Just, you know, for being able to serve who I want to serve, how I want to serve.
6: Right.
8: And, you know, I don't consider it work.
6: Wow. That's awesome.
9: That's awesome.
6: That's awesome. It's great to be able to do what you love. And I have just been notified that we have Dr. Vicky Johnson, my sister and my friend, is on the line. Welcome, Dr. Vicky.
10: Good afternoon. Thank you so much for the invitation. I'm enjoying the conversation, actually.
6: Well, jump right in there. What would you share about pivoting in today's time? I know that you have seen a lot in the industry that you come from. And just so everybody knows, Dr. Vicky is actually a transformational speaker, spiritual mentor to many women. She's an author. She's actually a sound healer, which I know that many of us probably need at this time. Her mission really is to guide women to live a life of dominion, abundance, ease, and peace and flow while fulfilling their kingdom purpose. Dr. Vicky is also a pastor. And I will tell you that I have just enjoyed watching everything that you're doing. A little bit more just about your background. I know you have 40 years in the entertainment industry, and Dr. Vicky is also an Emmy Award, an NAACP award-winning media professional. So you're going to come with a whole different view also. So come and just jump right in there, please, would you?
10: So give me the original question again so that I can, you know, contribute to the conversation again. Thank you, Diane, for the invite. And is that Emmanuel, sir?
9: Yes.
10: Yes. So with the butter voice, I think he has found a pivot. That voiceover money is good.
6: Come on, speak it.
10: Look into doing that. You know, I'm 60, okay? Mm-hmm. So decades of experience.
6: Yes.
10: And I just would invite everyone to really, when it comes to pivoting in today's culture, economically, professionally, tap into your gifts. Tap into your dreams, learn something new, and create multiple streams of income.
6: Mm.
10: It's all of that.
6: It is. Absolutely.
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10: 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I posted about 2 weeks ago because I was in need of a plumber. I was in need of a certified master mechanic. And then I just started looking at all the trades and how absent this generation is in those industries.
6: So true.
10: That people easily are making mid six figure incomes doing.
6: Wow. That's powerful.
10: No college degree.
6: Mm-hmm.
10: Straight out of high school.
6: Mm-hmm.
10: When I was in high school, we had a vocational education track.
6: Right.
10: Where students could learn auto mechanic, HVAC, plumbing, carpentry, electrician. Also included in that is cosmetology,
6: yep.
10: esthetician. Mm-hmm. My brother and sister, neither of whom went to college, probably make more money than me as longshoremen. My
6: wow.
10: brother is a longshoreman. My sister is a longshorewoman.
6: Wow.
10: And they make good money.
6: That is awesome.
10: And so this, what feels and looks and seems like opposition, is really an opportunity to go into your cave, activate your gifts, learn a trade if you're looking to change, create multiple streams of income. I mean, it can be baking cakes.
6: How about that? And that's,
10: you know,
6: and,
10: I go in the Safeway and head over to the dessert section. Every time I have to exercise some discipline to stay away from the chocolate cake.
6: But
10: the wonderful
6: point,
10: thing about trades mm-hmm. is that these positions cannot be replaced by technology.
6: Mm.
10: That's the other thing that's important.
6: That's so good.
10: That's what I want to contribute is
6: that's so good.
10: Reconsider
6: and just to your point.
10: What we haven't thought about. Go ahead, Diane.
6: I can't hear you. I'm so sorry. Vicki, were you still
10: talking?
6: No, I'm
10: saying, go ahead.
6: Okay.
10: No, I wasn't. Mm-mm.
6: So one of the things I was going to say when you were talking about the making, you know, just cooking, there are a lot of restaurants here in Philadelphia where some of the restaurants have started from families that were cooking at home. And so it's just been an opportunity there. There are things, like you said, I love what you said, tap into gifts, dreams, multiple streams of income, activating your gifts, and also a trade. So I think about when I was working in the schools, when I was teaching, and even when I was the director of career education, I remember my task was to make sure that my students had post-secondary choices. And when I would meet with some of these families, even when I would meet with some of the children, the reality was I began to realize very, very quickly that, and this is going to probably set a lot of people off, but I'm here for it, college was not for everybody. The population that I was serving at the time had some challenges. Some of them had learning disorders and emotional disabilities, I should say. I'm sorry, I said that backwards, didn't I? Emotional disorders and learning disabilities. So reality is they came and they were willing to take these tests where we could slot them and see what they were gifted in doing. And believe it or not, some of them have gone on to have some very, very promising careers, circling back and doing the survey of just how impactful that was for their lives. So I think we do miss that today, where it's just, you know, let's go to school. Oh, be a, you know, be this or be that or whatever they think is like that big paycheck. What do you think?
8: Yeah, if I could interject a little bit, it seems like Dr. Johnson and I are kindred spirits because excuse me, as the senior member on this on this show. No, but I do remember having in elementary school having print shop and having wood shop.
6: Right.
8: Friends of mine who attended John Bartram High School here in Southwest Philadelphia had auto shop. So and I've often said to myself, if I were to do it again, I would secure a trade because it's recession proof. As you were saying, you know, you're always going to need a plumber, an electrician, And I don't know when the last time you've had a need for those folks with those type of services, but they are few and far between to come by and to find a good one.
6: That's really, really valuable. And I definitely want to apologize. I'm learning my way around here. Thank you so much, Gabby, letting me know where my value and everything is. We're going to be going to a commercial very soon. But I love what you said, Dan, and it's really, it's important. You know, let's not put down learning a trade. Let's not put that down.
8: Absolutely
6: it's really, not. Really valuable in this day and age. Manny, you want to add to that?
9: Actually, something I'm going to add is very controversial here, is that people in my age group who have gotten their degrees, they regret it. Because of the job market right now and how it is overcrowded, people that are in my age bracket that may have gone to get those high-paying jobs, they are working 3 and 4 jobs just to pay the student loans. And they're not able to get these jobs that they were promised and that they dreamed about and aspired about in high school, because the job market is just so overcrowded now.
6: It's very interesting that you say that. I was just reading some information, and again, I know this is striking an area for those families like myself. You were raised up in this tradition that was really created

0: some sort of accomplishment for yourself. When in reality, recently, I was reading something that talked about how very few people are working in those fields where they obtain these degrees to work in. So that's really valuable as well. I know we're going to get ready to go to break in just a couple of seconds. And before we do that, Dr. Vicky, I just wanted to kind of pick your brain when you were looking out there and you were looking for these persons to do these things. Who showed up? What kind of age bracket were those individuals in? Was it a mixture?
1: Older.
0: In
1: their 40s, 50s, 60s. You know, these are careers where you can have decades of success. Mm-hmm. And what I've been told is that younger people are interested. They don't show up. They're late. Don't really see the value. Mm-hmm. And then consequently, you know, then there are other cultures where there are generations of tradesmen and tradeswomen who are coming and being able to access the American dream with patience, with discipline, and determination.
0: Wow. That's powerful.
1: And that's why I made the post. Mm-hmm. Because I could not believe how long it took me to find a plumber.
0: Mm.
1: And then I actually had to, something I rarely ever do, is put a post on Facebook. Does anyone have a reliable, certified master mobile mechanic that they can recommend?
0: Wow. Wow. I think you've helped a lot of people. We're going to jump into break right now. And when we come back, we're going to talk a little more about this, just the value of trade.
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0: And we are back. This conversation has been so awesome, talking about just pivoting careers. And we have been talking about the importance of just not dismissing the opportunity to pick up a trade. So let's also talk about, I want to dig a little bit more into what you were saying, Emmanuel, about young people who are not using their degrees that they went to school for. And also, I want Dan to jump in here too, because from that financial aspect, a lot of our young people are starting out behind because of the burden that it has caused, mm-hmm. with, you know, just they're trying to invest in better, if mm-hmm. you will, and mm-hmm. getting their education. But now some of them can't afford like that dream of buying a home, or it might even be hard for them to get cars because they've spent so much money on something that was supposed to put them ahead. So talk a little bit more about that. And then I'd love mm-hmm. you to jump in and just maybe offer some solutions. We see the problems, mm-hmm. but we want some solutions today.
3: I actually did a survey amongst a few people that I know, and about three of them were telling me how they thought that, you know, when they did the interview that they secured the job, but the same thing over and over again was that they don't have the level of experience needed for the position.
0: Mm-hmm.
3: And usually back in different generations, that was okay because they were able to train the person for the position. But now they just want someone ready to work. So the person with that degree now has to figure out what are they going to do. And they pivot to either working 3 and 4 jobs that are lower on their scale, maybe retail, the restaurant industry, just to make ends meet, mm-hmm. which is the highest bill that they have to pay is their student loans.
0: Mm-hmm.

0: Wow.
1: Because as soon as you get out of college, you immediately have to start making payments to pay those loans back.
0: Wow. What would you lend to that damn Dan? You know, big time, you know, financial guru in the building.
2: No, I was just thinking about when I was coming up. You know, the age old doctrine was, you know, you go to school, you get good grades, mm-hmm. get a job,
0: right,
2: and then in 40 years you get a gold watch,
0: right,
2: from the same job.
0: From the same job. That's right. Right.
2: And we all know that that is definitely not the case any longer.
0: At all. You might get a gift card to Starbucks.
2: Maybe, if you're lucky.
0: If you're lucky.
2: But I just wanted to circle back to what Dr. Vicky was saying as far as, you know, folks who have a trade. I grew up with folks who had, I guess, if you were to look back, you would consider it a good middle class wage earner. Mm-hmm. That would be like your postmen, your bus drivers, and folks like that, which we could consider salt of the earth folks.
0: Right.
2: And a lot of folks sleep on that opportunity because you can make six figures.
0: Mm-hmm.
2: You know, being in public transportation,
0: right.
2: You can be, you know, make six figures having your own plumbing company. And that goes back to, I'm sure a few of us have heard of the millionaire next door.
0: Mm-hmm.
2: And mm-hmm. most of the time, those individuals are the plumber
0: yes.
2: who has his own, you know, shop, or the mm-hmm. HVAC person that has their company. So, I'm not saying, you know, don't go to school.
0: Mm-hmm.
2: But there are options out there now, especially with, you know, social media. And Mandy, I'm sure, is very, very familiar with that, you know, ways to monetize that.
1: Yes.
0: Right.
2: You know, folks are doing that. And it's just a really, really vast opportunity for those who are technically advanced and technically inclined.
0: Right.
2: To take advantage of those things. Now, to sort of circle back to what you were saying about you know, how to handle those funds. A lot of folks do not handle that fund, those
0: right.
2: funds correctly. You know, growing up, I remember at that time we still had, you know, dinner together.
0: Mm-hmm.
2: Excuse me, my dear mother was a school, Philadelphia School District guidance counselor. You know, we didn't have those type of conversations about, you know, money and finance and all that kind of good stuff, but she did listen to certain people.
0: Right.
2: And I would tell folks who are like Manny's age, your best ally in acquiring wealth or getting in a better financial position is time.
0: Mm.
2: So the earlier you start, the less money it takes.
0: Wow.
2: But you just have to be consistent.
0: Okay.
2: You know, if Manny is 28.
0: 26.
2: Yep. I'm sorry. And I was at his birthday party. So
0: right.
2: But 26, and, you know, it doesn't take as much at that age.
0: Right.
2: You know, figuring you have another 20, 30 mm-hmm. years to accumulate wealth.
0: Wow.
2: As opposed to starting at someone, you know, that's 40 or 50, where the time frame is greatly condensed.
0: Mm-hmm.
2: So that's what I like to sort of give that information to, you know, my niece and my nephew, and then also the friends that I've grown up with. You know, they had their children mm-hmm. who consider me unc as well.
0: Mm-hmm.
2: And, you know, I want to share with them that, you know, start now.
0: Mm-hmm.
2: And you'll, by the time you get, you know, to my age, you should be in a good position. If you're, again, you're diligent, mm-hmm. you stay committed, and you stay disciplined. And I know that it's very hard, especially in this age of, you know, social media, and you see people, y'all still say flossing, Manny? well, you see, you know, folks with all these shows of wealth, and it's hard. Mm-hmm. I know it's hard for me as far as, you know, having that delayed gratification as opposed to instant
0: right.
2: gratification. So ergo, that's where the discipline comes in.
0: Wow. It's really something. I think, you know, this is just such a powerful conversation today. And just navigating career transitions and then just seeking those next opportunities, seeking those employment opportunities. How are people going about doing that today? And what are they doing? Is it better to just change your career altogether and get into another field? Or are you getting something else like your friends are doing and they're working two and three jobs? That sounds like burnout to me.
2: Okay, before you answer me, kind of just jump in because I might forget.
0: Yeah.
2: But I've heard, and I really like this doctrine, is to allow your W-2 job to fund your dream job.
1: Mm. Wow.
2: So in other words, while you're working, you know, 9 to 5 or 8 to 4 or 30, whatever the case may be, the time afterwards, you know, you work on your dream job and allow that money from your W-2 to fund that.
0: That's such good advice. Dr. Vicky, jump in here anytime. You want to jump in this? Anything you have to, I know you travel all over the world
3: too. Yeah, I want to just add, you know, especially to Emmanuel's generation and his peers, even older, skewing older, is don't live in regret too long. Mm-hmm. Like, pivot.
0: That's good.
3: And pivot quickly. You may have to change fields. You may have to change careers. You know, what skill can you learn? What license can you acquire? You know, after I was working at a certain entertainment company for 18 years, I got laid off. I went and got my life insurance license. Mm-hmm. Not even remotely interested in the financial services arena. But I knew I needed to do something. So it's called a bridge job. Mm-hmm. Find a bridge to get you from where you are to where you want to be. And do it quickly. Mm-hmm. You know, and little by little, you can, you know, start building the dream life that you want. But what really sticks out for me is don't allow regret to keep you stuck. Mm. Do something. Mm-hmm. You know who else makes really good money?
0: What's that?
3: Cashiers in grocery stores.
0: They sure do. They sure do.
3: I mean, true. You know, we call them blue collar, white collar. But blue collar jobs, many will never ever be replaced by a machine, by AI. Mm-hmm. I know, you know, they have self-checkout now, but we will always need people in certain industries. Mm-hmm. And so find a problem and solve it.
0: I like that.
3: Find a problem and solve it.
0: I like that. Find a problem.
3: Find a problem and solve it.
0: That is so good.
3: Are you around moms who need daycare? Get your license. Open a home daycare. Right? And provide over. And what's the problem? What about the people who work at night who find it difficult to get good child care? Open an overnight daycare center and call it night care, you know, that's child so awesome. Care. Mm-hmm. That's just an example. Mm-hmm. Find a problem and solve it.
0: Wow.
3: Go get your real estate license and focus on first-time home buyers. Mm-hmm. Learn all of the first-time home buyer programs because there's millions of dollars out there for that. And then focus on your peers. Mm-hmm. Help them get into home ownership. Mm-hmm.
0: This is so good. And I know that Reggie McGlone is listening to us, and I know he is probably just smiling right now because that is something that, you know, he values and is a subject that's dear to him. And so what I will tell you is get ready to pivot. We are not staying in a place of regret too long. I love that because this is the empowerment zone where we want to give you inspiration. We want to give you uplift. So while we can identify things that are an issue, we want to shift. So today we're hoping that we are allowing you to get some information that's going to have you shift. And we want to leave you today with tools that are going to help you shift. So from pivot to placement, how do we get there? We have Dan Bryant in the studio with us today. We have Manny here in the studio with us today. We have Dr. Vicky with us also. And so we are super excited because we plan today to change your life. If this is you and you are in a place where you're needing to pivot, we're going to talk a little bit more about what is going to help you do that with ease and flow, in the words of Dr. Vicky, and just making that choice. Don't live in regret too long.
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0: Hey, everybody, we are back, the Empowerment Zone. This is Diane and my son Manny standing in for Reggie McLaurin with our special guest, Dan Bryan, as well as Dr. Vicki Johnson. And so we were talking before the break about the need to pivot, some options that you can use in order to pivot. And now let's jump into marketing yourself. How are we going to be able to market ourselves effectively in order to make this pivot? What helps us with that? I have a friend of mine who actually, she is in her 60s, and she thought that she was going to be retiring, but as life would have it, and there are other things that have come up, and some prices have gone up on certain things that have made it challenging for her to live off of what she thought she could live off of. And I plan to pick your brain about that a little bit later too, Dan.
2: Mm-hmm.
0: But marketing yourself effectively, let's talk about that from the perspective of a young adult, and then let's talk about that for some seasoned adults too. So what do you think, what are some ways that the young adults can market themselves? Because we already identified that folk need money, and you need money to live. We need to make some different choices, or you need to add to the choice that you've already made, and we can talk more about those things later too. But jump in there, Minnie.
1: I would say social media.
0: Wow, okay.
1: The reason I would say social media is people advertise their businesses 85 to 95% of the times now on social media.
0: Mm-hmm.
1: It depends on your following and how you can gain traction. I have a friend of mine who rebranded his entire life through social media. After
0: wow.
1: he graduated college, he literally said at his graduation party, "I don't know what I'm going to do." And he made an entire living off of being a super fan of a celebrity. And now he is traveling with that celebrity on tours.
0: Wow.
1: He has pivoted his entire career from actually being a nurse to now a social media influencer.
0: That is powerful. And a lot of people dismiss or dislike social media and the power that it has. But I'm telling you, for some young people today, social media is like their mini Bible. And
1: yeah,
0: it really
1: absolutely.
0: Is. It absolutely. Is like their guide for life. And we cannot dismiss the power of social media. I think we saw that also during COVID.
1: Yes.
0: We really saw during COVID. They said there were more millionaires made during COVID than, you know, there were record numbers of millionaires because they were doing what? Using their resources, their insight. What did you have access to? A television and a computer.
2: Mm-hmm.
0: And so people were making good use of that. That is really powerful. And just for him to, how old is he?
1: Jason is my age. He is 26.
0: Wow. That is powerful. 26 mm-hmm. years old. And so he goes from don't know what I'm going to do to traveling the world now and just maximizing. And that takes courage.
1: Yes. And confidence.
0: And confidence.
1: He is one where Jason has a bunch of confidence. And some people, they did not understand him in the beginning, especially mm-hmm. in the way that he carried himself. And now they're all watching him blow up, per se.
0: Wow.
1: He has made a name for himself, and I'm very, very proud of him for it.
0: Wow, that is awesome. Nice shout out. Jason, we're proud of you, too. What courage you have exhibited.
1: Absolutely.
0: And so yes. Kudos to you, Jason. I wish that some of us had that same courage, even at our ages, right? We have a lot of representation here on the line, and even with our listeners, I think it really takes courage to put yourself out there.
1: Yes.
0: And if you're not confident in you, how can you sell yourself to someone else if you're not confident? Let's talk about that. Jump in here, Dr. Vicki and Dan.
2: Well, I will very quickly, going back to what Dr. Vicki said before break, was that one of the reasons that I got my life insurance license again, Dr. Vicki, was I saw a need, and that need was I'm tired of seeing folks having bake sales, fish fries, GoFundMes for when a close relative or loved one passes away. Mm-hmm. So that sort of was my inspiration for going back to get my life and health license, to be able to sort of spread the gospel of protection, mm-hmm. and needing that. That's one of the things that, you know, we have a very, very big avoidance of speaking with that, because understandably so, the topic is could be considered morbid, you know, because it's something that happens after, you know, you pass. But then there are other things that you are able to take advantage of while still living, mm-hmm. and they're called living benefits, without going into the weeds with that. But Dr. Vega, I just wanted to say that, yes, I saw that need, and that was the catalyst for me to go and, you know, build my business again.
0: That's so interesting that you both kind of enter into a similar field. And to Dr. Vicky's point, too, it is so true. People will always have a need in those areas. And so just kind of generalizing it, find an issue and solve mm-hmm. it, and being able to offer solution.
1: Yes.
0: Someone's always going to need one of those insurances. Dr. Vicky, you're still with us?
3: I am here. I am listening with my two grandsons in my lap.
0: Aww.
3: I told you.
0: I want to tell
3: you. You might hear you might hear some cartoons in the background.
0: Oh, that is so fun.
3: A little 2-year-old.
0: That's so fun. I heard little Jet.
3: Yes.
0: I heard little Jet back there. But listen.
3: So I'm here and I'm listening.
0: I want you to speak to that piece about marketing yourself effectively, mm-hmm. because I know that you have a social media presence that is just captivating, and you continue to invent yourself in that regard. And so I think it's important that we speak to that too, with what Manny was saying that his friend did. And obviously, you know, he's 26, Manny's 26, but you have also done that at the age you told your age, mm-hmm. but you have also managed to do that. Talk to me a little bit about that, marketing yourself effectively, and the value of that with whatever you're doing, and the importance of that.
3: Yeah, well, it wasn't to market myself. I was just sharing my story and sharing my story authentically. Mm. So I think that is a plug, if you will, mm-hmm. for how to do it. Is to just share your story and be authentic, because that's what resonates with people. Nothing that I am doing in terms of soul wealth and the work that I do with women was on my radar or my vision board. It just came from me being authentic, sharing my story with other women, and that just turned into, well, what can we do about it? Because that's why, again, I go back to find a problem and solve it. When you live in the solutions mindset, you won't be broke.
0: Mm. Yeah. That's powerful.
3: Even if you just go get, I don't even see Kool-Aid packs then anymore on the shelves in grocery stores, but if you go get a gallon of juice and some Dixie cups, I'm serious.
0: Don't leave me out. I love great Kool-Aid.
3: And make some what we used to call freezy cups or icy cups. Yeah, yeah. And get out on a hot day.
0: Mm-hmm.
3: You could pay a bill with that, right? And then you duplicate it. Like this, I think we also overthink the solutions.
0: I want to talk to you about that, because, you know, there's that imposter syndrome that comes up for a lot of people. And when it comes to marketing yourself, some people are scared to put themselves on video. They're scared to post pictures of themselves. You and I have talked through some things and some personal giants that I had to slay, where, you know, that perfection thing, like, oh, I don't want to, you know, do this, or I don't want to show up unless it's perfect, and making sure that my social media was indicative of what I envision, but just not doing anything doesn't help you. And so you've got to get past that point. And there are people that'll say, just do it. But how do we get them to that point of really doing it and getting motivated to do it?
3: literally taking the risk and just putting yourself out there.
0: Mm-hmm. That's so good. Like Jason did.
3: And not comparing yourself and not competing with anyone. Because, you know, while I have an incredible social media following, I think it didn't happen overnight. It came from consistency. And just being myself. Being myself and not allowing self-imposed pressure because I'm looking at what other people are doing to move me in a direction that wasn't aligned with who I am. So authenticity is another secret tool, if you will, that you can use to tell your story. That's what it's about, telling your story.
0: Showing up as you. People want you to show up as you. It's you know, having that kind of copycat syndrome and, you know, it's okay to look at things and be inspired. You know, and it's okay to, as we would say, glean from something else. But I think when you take the risk to dig inside and really see what's important to you, that is where the winning begins, because you're staying committed to yourself and you're staying committed to what allows you to show up in the world authentically. I want to kind of throw this over to my son, because one of the things, proud mom posting right now, is one of the things I admire so bad about my, so much about my son, and I say this to him all the time, is his just commitment to be himself in every circle. And just for those who are listening, Dr. Vicky is also my son's godmother, so she can attest to this, and she has seen this journey too. But just watching you evolve into that space. So talk to the listeners, and I think this can apply to everyone. Again, I'm 56 years old, and you inspire me, and I'm thinking to myself, where does he get this courage from? How does he do this? You know, what, I get so scared sometimes, and I'm going, what, should I post that, son? Just talk to us about that.
1: Have the confidence.
0: That simple. See, folks, all that, that setup I gave him. One word, Manny.
1: For me, at first, I used to have the imposter syndrome of, oh my God, I shouldn't post this. Oh my God, I should post this. But then when you realize that your social media platform is for you.
0: Right.
1: It is, for myself, I always call my Instagram page my social, my diary, right? It's a diary of my life that I give people a glimpse of. I'm not giving people a glimpse of my everyday life, but things that I choose to share, which is why I'm very strategic in the way that I do post things on social media. I usually post probably rarely, like maybe once a quarter, or once every three months, four months. But I don't post for people. I post for myself to remind myself, you are this person.
0: Wow. Whoa. That is powerful.
2: Very much so.
0: That is powerful. Jump in here, Dan.
2: How can I follow that?
3: Hey, that was a setup.
2: Yeah,
3: that
2: right. Was a setup. hearing Dr. Vicky?
0: She's probably smiling right down there in the D.C. area.
1: And as my, I always call my Aunt Vicky, my godmother knows it took me forever to get there.
0: Yeah. Yeah.
2: No,
0: that is a journey.
2: That is something that is commendable. To be your authentic self. I will share with this with you. When coming up in school, public school, I went to Masterman and Central High School. So those of you in the Philadelphia area sort of understand the reputation that both of those institutions hold, but I would never admit it to people. Even when I graduated from Wharton.
0: I told y'all this man was smart.
2: But back then, you know, and I hate to admit it, but, you know, you would think that, you know, being, I'm using my air quotes now,
0: right,
2: smart or intelligent wasn't cool.
0: Mm.
2: So therefore, I wasn't being my authentic self. So I commend Danny for doing that.
1: Thank you.
2: And it took me a very long time to be able to finally be comfortable with that and, you know, not allow others to dim my shine, as they say.
0: That's a big deal. It is a big deal. And especially, like you said, for people who are listening in the Philadelphia area, those are schools that just anybody doesn't go into. You have to have the grades, and you True. Have to. And I did get to know your mom, so you were going to have those grades. That yeah. was the queen. She was not messing around. You were going yeah. to succeed. You were going yeah. to have the grades. You were going to be educated.
2: Yeah. Or else.
0: Or else. And yeah. so, but I love what you were saying, too, son, just circling back to you with the having the confidence. And that is not something that always comes natural to people. It could be something that you were born into. Mm-hmm. He told his story last week about going into how he was raised and what he was exposed to and all of those things. But listen, we're going to be breaking. We're going to come back and we're going to talk about it a little bit more. Having the confidence to show up. Just do it.
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0: And we are back. Welcome back to the Empowerment Zone. This is Diane Haskell, and this is Manny. We are sitting in for Reggie McGloin on today. So excited to be here and coming with some things to inspire you, to uplift you, and give you information. Anybody who knows Reggie knows that he is all about information. And yes. so we are hopeful today that this show so far has given you a lot of information. I can feel that this is going to be a continuing conversation, especially I just love that the conversation has organically taken course to be helpful to others and spending time on subject matters. When we left, that are important to people. When we left, we were talking about being confident. And there are a lot of things that last week my son was sharing about his road as a PK and how that dictated some things and then how he had to come out from under those things. And I can attest to that probably being the culprit of a lot of things that have kind of held me captive, if you will, in terms of social media presence and marketing things in a particular light. But before Dr. Vicky gets me, because I know she will, I have let those things go.
1: Yes, yes.
0: And I'm learning every day, and it's great, and it's nice to have people around you that really cheer you on to be yourself and to show up in spaces sure. where you can be you. So that is so awesome. And today we wanted to talk a little bit about just building your and creating your legacy. I know this might lead up into another show. This conversation just feels so good where we've been. And, you know, as much as I did want to get into that, maybe we will also have a part two of that conversation, because I do want to give a little bit more information to our listeners. We've been talking about pivoting careers and planning for the future was what we definitely plan to do today. But we have really had some good meat in the conversation today with navigating career transition, seeking employment opportunities, how to do those, taking an unorthodox approach, and then also looking at the jewels that have been there all along in our mm-hmm. society, those trades that are never going anywhere, being a plumber, esthetician, getting your cosmetology license, becoming a barber, and not minimizing those things.
1: Right.
0: You know, think about how much you need those in your everyday life. Absolutely. Or you support those, or those jobs get your dollar. Mm-hmm. So why not be the person who is collecting that dollar too? So there are these
3: options. Millionaires and billionaires
2: yeah.
3: need plumbers.
2: Yeah, exactly.
1: But something I would like to add.
3: They need a mechanic.
1: Yeah.
3: You know, and when they find one that is good and reliable,
0: mm-hmm.
3: they use them consistently.
0: And the referrals.
3: And then they refer people.
0: That's it.
3: And
0: yep.
3: so I know those who have their own businesses in the trades who never advertised or marketed their businesses. Their entire book of business is word of mouth.
1: Mm-hmm. Wow.
2: Mm-hmm. And actually, so, Dr. Vicky, what you were saying earlier, as far as identifying a need and coming up with a solution, I think that is sort of like the entrepreneurial credence or credo. You know, that's how most things are done. Your Amazons, your Ubers, your Lyfts, and things of that nature. So, absolutely, I agree with that 100%.
0: Yes, there's more people now. We know some folks who are holding some real high level positions, and they're doing Instacart, DoorDash. Don't dismiss it, folks. You know, there are opportunities out there to do what you need to do. But I do like the other side of this. Find something that you can be the answer to. Find your area that you can really get into and create a solution for people. There were so many things that were given on this call today, and given in the studio today, to be able to inspire you to keep going and to not dismiss what's in your hand. What is something that you're gifted at doing? Start making a list of those things. What is something that you do for free is what Dr. Vicky made reference to. Mm-hmm. Do those things. Think about those things. How can you be the solution to somebody's problem? That could be money that is just sitting there for you, and that could be the financing of your dream. And so we are getting ready to be wrapping up shortly, but we have a couple more minutes. And listen, let's just set this up for our next part two of this, which will be talking about building and preserving your legacy. I want to invite you back, Dan, to talk about that more extensively.
2: Please, thank you so much.
0: And talk about, you know, end of life planning and future planning, as you made reference to earlier.
2: Sure.
0: And people selling dinners. You know, having, what is it, the raffles and the selling the...
2: So since Dr. Vicky has shouted out her godson, I'm going to shout out my goddaughter, who is actually a LPN by trade.
0: Nice.
2: But he's doing, she's becoming a chef.
0: See?
1: That's awesome.
0: See?
2: And she does food prep, and, you know, she has a presence on social media. She does food prep. We just went to a 6-course Asian fusion tasting that she did, and that's Siobhan Bonbon Davis. Love you. But but no, it really ties in uniquely with what we were saying today.
0: Yes, I love it. And just before, you know, it gets too late for us, I want you to know that we are continuing these conversations. We want to come and bring you information that's going to inspire you, that's going to uplift you, that's going to help fuel your dreams, help you meet your goals, help. And also, last week we touched on this, son, about choosing joy, getting more joy in our lives. Mm-hmm. And one of the ways that we do that is we know that finances can stress us out. So we want to be able to bring some good information and create a conversation around that too. So continuing on and just staying in touch with us, Manny, how can they find you online?
1: You can follow me on Instagram at The Real Manny Zion.
0: Nice. And how can they find you online, Dan?
2: I am on Instagram at Danny B. That's DannyBee Insurance, all one word.
0: Awesome. And Dr. Vicky, how can we find you online?
3: I am at All Things Vicky, and Vicky is V-I-K-K-I.
0: That is so awesome.
3: On most social media. Yep.
0: And so what I love is just sharing information. And I think the conversation today is something that many of you who are listening, you may have more questions about, and we want to dig into a little bit deeper. And I am just excited because today's show was awesome.
1: Yes.
0: What do you think?
1: It was amazing.
0: Awesome. Awesome. So give us some words that you would kind of leave us with today, son.
1: If you are going to pursue your dreams, do not listen to anyone who will try to bring you down. Do not tell anyone about your dreams and just do it. Because if you tell people about your dream that is just for you, you may have a person who will try to execute your dream before you.
0: Wow.
1: Which is why something that I always do is I stay quiet until it's done.
0: Nice. Nice, moving in silence.
1: Yes.
0: That's awesome. Dan, what would you leave us with today?
2: You took the words right out of my mouth. Move in silence.
0: Move in silence.
2: Honestly.
0: Right?
2: Yeah.
0: Move in silence. And Dr. Vicky, what would you leave us with today?
3: Listen, live every day like it's your last day. And I know people say that cliche-ishly, and I mean it literally.
1: Yes.
3: You know, go to bed at night smarter than you were when you woke up that morning. Read a book, meet someone. Relationships matter. Relationships are key. And live full. Live your life full every day. And move in silence.
0: And move in silence. That is a running theme. Moving in silence. I always say move in silence and grow in public. Because what you show people gives evidence of the work that you have done, not in front of them. So this is exciting. We are going to...
3: Can I say one more thing, Diane? I'm sorry.
0: Nope. I'm sorry. Mary, Say just gave me the cue that we got to go, and I'm so sorry. But listen, thank you all for joining us today. Thank you so much for jumping in here. And I am so excited. We will be right back with you on next week, continuing our summer series, sitting in for Reggie McGloin. We are so wishing him some rest and relaxation. This is his birthday month, and we are going to be doing a birthday show, so you don't want to miss that. Please remember to choose joy, because you can.

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1: It's not the least with the words we say. What if he
2: 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The message today continues its focus on the family tree of Israel. Please let us join Reverend Dr. Joan W. Williamson as she ministers the Word of God. The title of today's message is Families Losing Their Way Without God, Part 2. The text of Scripture begins with Romans chapter 9, verses 2 through 5.
3: Welcome again to our radio broadcast. In an earlier message, our focus was on the family tree of Jacob. God changed Jacob's name to Israel. I focused on the falling apart of families, their alienation and estrangement from each other, and most importantly, their falling away even from God. As you may recall, Noah had three sons, Japheth, Shem, and Ham. As we study the map of countries surrounding Israel, to the immediate north is Syria. Shem's grandson Asher settled here. Also, Genesis 9 verse 10 records that Nimrod, a descendant of Ham, settled in Syria as well. Nimrod built the capital city of Nineveh. The descendants of Ham were people of color. They initially settled in the northern countries of Africa, such as Egypt, Libya, Ethiopia, and we find also in Syria and other places in the Middle East. To the south of Israel is the country of Jordan. Esau, who was nicknamed Edom, settled in Jordan. Esau was the twin brother of Jacob. Also, Lot's two sons, Moab and Ammon, settled in Jordan as well. Ishmael, the first son of Abraham, settled in the eastern peninsula of Egypt. Abraham's six sons from his second wife, Keturah, also settled east of Jordan. The point is that the enemies of Israel are not all from Ishmael. Israel's enemies come also from descendants of Israel's other family members. Israel's relationship with the extended family of Shem and Abraham deteriorated over time. As families move on with their lives, they do become distant from each other, not only in space, but also in thought, in communication, and in fellowship. Perhaps in your family, you are not as close as to your first, second, third cousins anymore. Perhaps attendance at the family reunions is frequented less and less by certain segments of your family. Perhaps smaller groups of family have begun to do their own smaller segmented reunions and family gatherings. This is a reality and natural progression of life. However, the most significant and detrimental development occurs when families begin to lose contact with God. The most serious and far-reaching danger is falling away from God. We know that Abraham's faith and his testimony with God was so very significant that Hebrews chapter 11 includes him in the Hall of Fame. Yet his faith was not enough to keep his descendants holding on to the reality and truth of God. Except for Israel, by the third or fourth generation, many of them had fallen into idolatry, the false worship of man-made things and idols and things created by God. With this as a background, let us continue our focus on the religions of Judaism, Islam, and Christianity. Romans chapter 9 through 11 provides much insight on Israel and their walk as God's chosen people. Please open your Bibles to Romans chapter 9, and we will begin with verses 2 through 5. Apostle Paul is offering insight on why Jacob and his descendants were chosen by God. When someone is chosen, they are chosen for a purpose. God chose Israel to complete a specific task. By the grace of God, they did complete the task, although their history records their many failures with God. Let us read what Apostle Paul is saying, starting with Romans 9, verse 2. I have great sorrow and in unceasing anguish in my heart, for I could wish that I must myself were cursed and cut off from Christ for the sake of my brothers, those of my own race, the people of Israel. Theirs is the adoption as sons. Theirs, the divine glory, the covenants, the receiving of the law, the temple worship, and the promises. Theirs are the patriarchs, and from them is traced the human ancestry of Christ, who is God over all, forever praised. Amen. Paul's heart is in great sorrow, because for thousands of years, Israel maintained the record of God. They maintained God's revelation of a plan to save all of humankind from sin, sorrow, devastation, and heartache. Israel longed for years for the promised Messiah to come and save them. But because they did not have adequate understanding of God's plan of salvation, they did not recognize the Messiah, the Christ, when he came. Israel had learned that God requires that we all love him with all of our heart, soul, mind, and strength. They also learned that God requires that we love one another as we love ourselves. Because of our sinful nature, humankind needed a new beginning, another chance with God. Yet our sin needed atonement if we're going to have fellowship with God. God taught Israel that only blood could cleanse sin. Initially, they were taught to use the blood of unblemished goats and sheep to cover up their sin as the high priest came into the presence of God. But God was planning a better, more effective way. The promised Messiah would offer his own righteous blood as an offering for sin once and for all. We now know that the Messiah, the Christ, is Jesus. Nonetheless, when Jesus the Messiah came, John chapter 1, verses 10 to 11 says, he was in the world, and though the world was made through him, the world did not recognize him. He came to that which was his own, but his own did not receive him. According to God's plan, the precious blood of Jesus, the Messiah, was shed to make one final and necessary atonement for the sin of the world. For all who receive and accept Jesus Christ in their hearts as their Savior and Lord, they are given power to become the children of God. This is not cheap grace. Salvation comes to those who are so tired of their sin that they repent and come to Jesus. When you are in the pain of remorse over your faults, your failures, and your sins, it is to Jesus we must come for forgiveness. So again, what was Israel chosen to do? Why were they chosen? Why are they called God's chosen people? In Romans 9, verse 4, Apostle Paul says, God made a covenant with them. In the covenant, they would become God's adopted people. In being chosen, they were assigned specific responsibilities in their covenant relationship with God. Likewise, what has God chosen you to do? What is your assignment from God? Nevertheless, Israel saw and experienced the magnificent glory and power of God as he delivered them from Egyptian slavery. They experienced God's protection from Pharaoh. God miraculously made the way for them to cross the Red Sea on dry land. He fed them for 40 years during their stay in the wilderness. God fed them manna, the food of angels. Even their shoes and clothes did not wear out. God provided water for them from a rock. God kept his covenant with them. He kept them. Yet Israel failed time and time again in their covenant with God. But God, in his mercy, always kept a remnant of believers. Paul continues this history by quoting from Isaiah. In Romans chapter 9, verse 27, Paul writes, Isaiah cries out concerning Israel. Though the number of the Israelites be like the sand by the sea, only the remnant will be saved. Let me make this point. Unbelief robs you of a personal relationship with God. Belief is necessary for a personal relationship with God. Yes, God chose Israel. God and the nation of Israel made a covenant with each other. But in Israel's unbelief and rejection of Jesus Christ, the unbelieving Jews lost their position with God. This is a warning to all of us. Beware of religious traditions. Every believer must possess a teachable heart when it comes to God. Be teachable in your attitude towards the things of God. Paul is making another point here. God's purpose was always to save not only Israel, but also the whole world. God's plan of salvation is for all to receive the Messiah, the Christ Jesus. Belief in Jesus places everyone on an equal playing field. In Christ, there are no one superior to others. Believing Jews are not in a superior position with God over other believers. Nonetheless, Paul was heartbroken over Israel because as a nation, they failed to appropriate the full plan of salvation, even though there were a remnant that believed. He says in Romans 9:32, why not? Because they pursued it not by faith, but as it were by works. They stumbled over the stumbling stone. It is by faith in the Messiah, the Christ in Jesus, that we are saved. Our works of religion will never give us eternal life. Fasting, tithing, giving alms, self-sacrifice, covering our faces and covering our hair, wearing long dresses, and leading others to accept your religion. These are all religious works. They are not tickets into heaven. If they were, we would have never needed the Christ, the Messiah, to come. There would have been no need for Jesus to offer his righteous blood on the cross. We could have just earned our way into heaven through our religious works. Of course, we know that is impossible. Only belief in Jesus is necessary. Therefore, Paul continues his famous words of Romans 10, verses 9 to 13. Let me read it. He says that if you confess with your mouth the Lord Jesus and believe in your heart that God has raised him from the dead, you will be saved. For with the heart one believes unto righteousness, and with the mouth confession is made unto salvation. For the scripture says, whoever believed on him will not be put to shame. For there is no distinction between Jew and Greek, for the same Lord over all is rich to all who call upon him. For whoever calls on the name of the Lord shall be saved. Paul continues his focus on Israel. He says that God has always maintained a remnant of Israelites as believers. Paul states in Romans 11, verses 5 to 7, it is the same way now. God was kind to the people of Israel, and so a few of them are still his followers. This happened because of God's undeserved kindness, and not because of anything they have done. It could not have happened except for God's kindness. This means that only a chosen few of the people of Israel found what all of them were searching for, and the rest of them were stubborn. Allow these verses to speak to your hearts. God requires faith in his son, Jesus Christ. But let me make another very important point. God gives us a choice. God will never force anyone to believe in Jesus. God has given all human beings a free will to accept his plan

choose. Therefore, religious behavior, which forces people into their religion, is in error. Coercion is never God's way. Coercing someone to affiliate with your religious beliefs goes against the very principles established by Almighty God. For example, forcing the abducted 276 teenage girls kidnapped from their Nigerian school to renounce their faith and accept Islam is an outrageous crime against Almighty God. Coercion is futile. You might force others to say something with their mouths, but you can never force them to love God in their heart. It is only with the heart that we are saved. We must believe in our heart that Jesus is the promised Messiah. We must believe that Jesus is the self-sacrifice offering who made provisions to atone for our sins. We must believe that Jesus paid the penalty for all our sin. As stated in an earlier message, the religion of Islam was started over 600 years after Jesus Christ dwelt on the earth. In 619 AD, history records that Muhammad was greatly influenced by Judaism and Christianity. He preferred their belief in one God. Therefore, Muhammad wanted his people to forsake their worship of the many little gods they had created. So he started a new religion, and he gave the Aramaic name of Allah to God. Initially, this appeared to be on the right track, but through warfare, he forced the tribes and clans he conquered into submission into his faith. He forced them to accept his religion. This action was a political action and inappropriate for a religious movement. Today, there are still religious extremists operating as a political force rather than a religious force. The coercive militant extremist factions are not honoring God. Again, coercing others through force is never God's way. Forcing religion on others never changes their heart. What is the promise of that kind of warfare? What is the end result of this kind of coercive faith? Does it put one in right standing with God? Does it cleanse sin? Does it satisfy God's righteous requirements? Most importantly, can it regenerate a wicked and evil heart? God always gives us a choice. God does not override our free will to choose his way. God gives you the free will to choose to stay in your own headstrong and stubborn ways. Allow me to make another point. God's way to salvation is always the way of love. Lovingly, God woos us into saving knowledge of Jesus Christ and repentance. As we call on Jesus in our distress, God hears our prayers. When we get into the hard places in life, and when we have nowhere else to turn, if we call on Jesus, he hears. Again, Romans 10:13 says,

talk about a lot, especially with the foundations of starting a business, whether you're a sole proprietor, whether you are an LLC, whether you're going to incorporate, or whether you're going to be a partnership. Those are posted on my website because I pre-did those shows. And hopefully I'll get back to pre-doing shows so I can post them up on a website. I probably need to contact WTMR to see if I can get a copy of all the radio shows, MP3 of those, and then I can put those up on a website. Otherwise than that, if you only hear partial of the 8 o'clock show, I come on again at 10:30 a.m. on WTMR, so you can always catch the later program, okay? But today I want to get into our show. And I know, as a piggyback, I'm always going to encourage everybody when starting a business or a nonprofit organization or just being an entrepreneur, period, I think sometimes people think that they have to have a whole bunch of overhead to get started or a whole bunch of finances to get started. Yes, we all need finances, right? Yes, we definitely need resources as well. But a lot of times, most of us have to start small. And that's a good thing because the Bible tells us to despise not small beginnings. Everything is going to start small. Even Bill Gates started small in his garage, all right? Everything starts small. Another thing, I know a lot of people may not want to work anymore, a 9-to-5. And I agree. I totally understand. When we look at business, in my personal opinion, and I think a lot of people would agree with me, I look at freedom. I look at freedom. Freedom of my own schedule, freedom of my own time, freedom to do the things that I love to do, when I want to do them, how I want to do them. And to me, that's the ultimate with being in business. That has always been my ultimate goal, in addition to, of course, financially being able to support myself for home bills, for the business, and for the savings, right? I think when people go into business, yes, it is a risk. It is a risk. And it also takes a lot of faith to go in business. And just because you're in business, it also takes a lot of discipline. And you have to have hustle. You also have to have grit. You also have to have resilience. And you have to have the little train that said, I think I can, I think I can, I think I can, mindset. That's the only way you're going to make it. Because business comes, and I'm being real with you all, because I don't want to try to sell you a blank dream, right? A lot of people try to fluff you up. They don't tell you all of the challenges that still come with owning and running a business. A lot of disappointment comes with running a business. A lot of hurt and pain and ache comes with running a business. Okay? But just because those things come, that does not mean that you cannot overcome them. Because I can do all things through Christ which strengthens me, or strengtheneth me. And that's Philippians 4:13. And we were all taught growing up that anything worth having is worth working for. And let me tell you, that is so true. That is so true. We also grew up learning that if you believe it, you can do it. If you see it, you can achieve it. And that is also true. Now, what I have learned through my sweat, through my pain,

0: through my hurt, through my disappointments. I like to do that, y'all. Did I get your attention? But yes, there has been many times that I have cried. I have prayed. I have struggled. I have been challenged. But it all worked out for the good. It all worked out for the good. So it's going to come. But it's working out for your good, to strengthen you, to teach you, and prepare you for where you are going to go. Yes! Yes, it is. So don't let that discourage you. Don't let, because people who you thought was going to support you don't support you. They're not. And you all hear me say this often. It will be only a handful and core of people you know who support you. And I like to use the example of every service that we use. Do we know the people who founded it or who run it and own it? No. But we're showing up to support them. And that is how it is in business, okay? So don't get hooked on your mother, your father, your sister, your brother, your church family, your pastor. Don't get hooked on all that stuff. Don't get hooked on that, because you will get disappointed. And sometimes when you go into business, the people who you thought loved you the most will turn on you, okay? First of all, sometimes they won't believe in what you're saying. Some people, most people are, And when stuff come to pass, a lot of people will tell you, oh, I thought you was just talking. Or, oh, I ain't think you could do it. Oh, what? I didn't believe in you, but now I see. And sometimes when you do achieve it, it's still going to be naysayers. Oh, but it's going to get harder. But, oh, now you got to do this. But, oh, now you got to do that. All of that you're going to have to block out of your mind. All of that is where your resilience comes in at. And sometimes it's going to be people who ride with you all the way. But until you get a certain level, until you get to a certain level of success, they might change on you. Now, this may not be the case for everybody, but you need to be aware of this. Some people, some of your closest friends, will rob you. So sometimes you have to be careful who you bring into your business. Some of them, they'll steal everything you have. They'll steal your idea, your dream, and run off with it and act like they never knew you and act like you never helped them or started it first. So all of these things will occur in business. Like I had one client, she had a friend who would sleep over her house, knew her family, eat out of the same pot. And that same person, she put in a high position in her business. They had took the PayPal account and put their personal checking account on it. So every time people made a payment, all the money was going into her friend's account who she made the assistant. Yes. So these things happen. And when I had a consultation with my client, I told my client, I said, it's good that that happened to you now in your beginning years, because now you learned the lesson. I said, because it's going to happen again. But the next time, you'll be more prepared for it. Or the next time, you'll know what to look out for. Okay? So all these things are coming to work out for our good, because I'm speaking to the saints and the children of God. All things work together for the good of them who love God and who are the call according to his purpose. All right. I've been robbed before by best friends and friends, and I'm glad they robbed me about 20 something years ago, because guess what? I'm the only one still standing. And I did run into some of the people, and you can tell they are bowing. They're in a bowing position. And I'm not bragging about that. But when God gave Joseph that dream, and he said in the dream how his family was bowing to him, even his mother and father, that will happen. So it's no need to get revenge. There's no need to hold a grudge, all that foolishness. We don't have time for that. That was the best thing they did to me. All right? Now, let me say this. It comes a point when you got to learn and protect yourself. And that's what I learned to do, protect yourself. Protect yourself by becoming an LLC or incorporated so nobody can't incorporate under your name. If you're in Pennsylvania, you can do your trademark for only $50-something dollars to protect your name in the state of Pennsylvania in intervals of 5 years. You renew it every 5 years, but nobody can say, and just take your business name and start using it, okay, and make the money off of it because it's trademarked. Now you can sue them, all right? So that's how you protect yourself. Protect yourself with how much information you share with people. Don't tell everybody your code and give everybody your 501c3 tax exemption letter, because then they can run off and get free cars in your name, apply for grants in your name. Don't give everybody your checking account information for your business. So these are things you protect, all right? So you protect yourself. You learn from these lessons. Now, with that said, when we start a business, let me make this clear, and I wish I would have known this when I first started my business. You yourself are your first business. Love, I wish above all things that you may prosper and be in health, even as your soul prospereth. That's 3 John 1 and 2. So first, let's take care of our soul. Because what does it profit a man to gain the whole world and lose his own soul? Your business is not you. Okay? Your business is a separate entity. It's the creativity is an offspring of you. Do not mix you and your business together. Do not love your business more than God and your soul. Because we brought nothing into this world, we can take nothing out. All right? And I used to make that mistake. Oh, I am my business. I am my business. Oh, I am my business. Oh, yeah? So when your business sell, you fall with it. No, we're not our business. Okay? So let's get that straight first. I am a separate person from my business. Okay? I must take care of my soul first. Let me seek ye first the kingdom of heaven and all his righteousness, and all these things shall be added unto me. And as I walk in the will of Christ, he shall give me the desires of my heart. And as I seek his face, he will lead and guide me in the way that I shouldest go. Sometimes in business, when things seem like they're not coming together and that they're failing, it's because God has the way that you shouldest go. He has a way that you shouldest go. So all of those things are being blocked. He has a mindset. He has a preparation. He has knowledge that he needs to feed you in the way that you shouldest go. So don't think that you're failing. It looks like it. It seems like it. But when you're in the will of God, he's preparing you. As long as you're working towards it, it's working for your good. Those little tiny small steps despise not. They're working for your good. Little steps lead to great steps, which lead to success. Oh, that's in my book, Nourishing Your Dreams. If you want to purchase it, it's on Amazon right now. Okay? It has the gold sparkles, Nourishing Your Dreams by Shell Arena. Vaccine. Now, you are your first business. You want to stay in good health, all right? We got to cut back on the sugar. We got to cut back on some of the junk food. We have to at least walk and do at least 40 squats or march in place. Let's get that body moving. A body in motion is a body in motion. Let's get ourselves together mentally, okay? We have to look at who to put aside, who to feed with a long spoon, love them from a distance, okay? Because your mental mindset comes first. And then you have to go after the desires of your heart. You have to go after what God has placed in your heart. Stop talking the foolery, okay? Now, I'm going to have to talk, sometimes I have to talk to the kids in my classroom, and we're adults, but foolery is foolery in all ages. Stop the foolery. Talk. God told me to do something 5 years, 10 years. Stop that. Stop it. Y'all know how I am about that. Stop it. And do what God told you to do. Even if you can't see how to get started, start with the smallest thing that you can do. Start. Little steps. Despise not small things. All I got, I don't know nothing. What do you know? You know something. You know you want to do it. So you pray to God to give you the wisdom, right? How to get started with the littlest thing. And he will. That's all I ever did is seek God. Is seek God, y'all. He'll give you a business name. He'll tell you who to go to. And he may not speak to you in an audio voice. But he will drop it in your heart. He will drop thoughts in your heart. And you'll hear his small, still voice that's separate from every other thought. You can tell when it's a thought from God. At least I can. But the more you pray and seek his face, we can become more sensitive to God's will and God's voice and God's thoughts and God leading us. All right? Back to ourselves. We are our own first business. Take care of yourself first. Before you run out there and give somebody $3,000 to rent their space, not unless it's true funding that's going to return to you. If you can do your stuff from online, pop-up shops, and share office, where you only have to pay like $59, or flea markets and vending, start there. But before, if you're going to pay somebody $3,500 and it's not a sure thing, no, you take that $3,500, you put it into a high-yield savings account that has an interest rate of 3-point-something%. Put it in a high-yield savings account. Don't put it in a personal banking account, because a personal banking account is nothing but 0.2%. That's nothing. Think about your tithes that you be paying every week, 10%, okay? So imagine half of that, and imagine half of that 5%, or between that half of 5% to 5%, at least 4%, okay, at the highest yield. I'm not a financial advisor. This is a disclaimer, but a high-yield savings account, you're better off putting that $3,500 into that high-yield savings account and growing at least an interest on it of every month. So 10% of that would be $350. Half of that would be like over like $175, and a quarter of that would be at least $75. All right? So at least you're growing your account by $75 on a monthly basis. And as it gets higher and higher, the next $3,500 you put in it. In other words, if you have $3,500 to go pay a stranger, all right, and your business is not guaranteed to bring you money, no, put that money on yourself first, all right? Put that money on a CD. Put that money in your IRA first. Then speak to your financial advisor about how you can multiply the money in or invest the money in your IRA. Because all of us are getting old, and Social Security is, for many people, not hitting on much. All right? So we have to protect ourselves now and in the future, especially young people. It's best to start now. If a person started this at 17 years old with their little summer job, babysitting jobs, starting with $50, $100, you know, then working, increasing their salary as they get older through education or a vocation, and still investing in themselves, most people can stop working at 30 years old if you do this thing right. Okay? And I wish I would have known that. Now, I have never been a person to put a whole lot of money, dump a whole lot of money into a business. I think I did when I had my TV channel on Roku and Firefox TV. I only paid like, I think it was like $450 a month. That's the highest I ever paid. And I did that for 2 years because with streaming TV, Netflix is established, the Disney Channel, all these streaming channels, they're well established. So to try to compete with those, I said, I'm losing money. I was losing money. But I took a risk. I took a chance. And I got a little upset with myself. I said, because after you did that for 2 years, you could have paid off $12,000 in student loans. Y'all understand what I'm saying? You could have put that money into your high-yield savings account. You could have. But sometimes we have to take a risk to get it out of our system and to see, hey, is it going to work or not? But what it did for me is pointed me right back to YouTube. I said, you could have did all this on YouTube, and YouTube would have been paying you like $3,500, $10,000 a month. Yes. That's why y'all see so many people on YouTube. They're not on YouTube just to be on YouTube. They're making money, especially the channels that are well established. And I do have a YouTube channel, and I'm not as committed to it as I see other successful YouTubers. But I was thinking when I was at work, although I'm a retired, I do work as a sub teacher, which I love, which I think is a very, very good job to have as a retired person. Awesome. Now, I was thinking, I said, you really need to do your YouTube channel on your experience as a teacher. And I'm talking about good experiences, because if you go on YouTube now, all you hear is 10,000 teachers are quitting because of the children's behavior in the classroom. All right? And there's a lot going on. But my YouTube channel will be about how I enjoy working with you all's children. And that's the honest truth. But back to us again. We are our first investment. Invest in yourself first. Pay your credit off. If you owe anything on your credit, your personal credit, pay that stuff off so your credit score can go up. So when you are established in business, at least you'll be in a good position for financial resources. But first, take care of yourself first. Don't try to take care of everybody else, because when you pay them that $1,200, $3,500 to rent that storefront or whatever you're doing, you're making somebody else rich, okay? When you're constantly going out to dinner, and it's okay to go out to dinner, but some of us, we're just overspending. If we sit down, look at our bank statement, if we sit down and look at the amount of money that we're putting into other things, put that money on yourself. Put that money into your 401k, but highly, I would say the high-yield savings account and the IRA, because the principal does not drop. It only grows. With a 401k, if we have a housing crisis, if we have anything that's going on in the world, a lot of people lose half of that 401k. It's good to have, but keep that in mind, all right? But ultimately, take care of yourself first. Take care of your credit score first. And then that will put you in a position if you need to get any type of financing through the SBA, through your bank, lines of credit, business credit cards, you'll be in position to have that, and you'll have a good foundation of financial management as well, right? When it comes to grants, they don't look at your credit score and stuff like that, but still, they're not guaranteed, and they only come every now and then. It's not guaranteed, and that doesn't mean it's going to last forever. With that said, I have to close out. It's been a pleasure speaking with everyone, and you are welcome to give me a call if you need a consultation at 1-866-769-3730. And if you have a child ages 3 to 12 that you want to put into modeling, dance, drama, and social etiquette, call me at 1-866-769-3730. In closing, listeners, I'm so glad we had this time together. I just want to take a moment to say thank you for tuning in to Shell Arena Talks
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0: 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I am Co-Pastor Jeanette Camper of the Judah Community Fellowship Church, located at 6815 21 Woodland Avenue in Pennsauken, New Jersey, 080110, where Senior Pastor is Herman Camper. 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
3: That feareth the Lord, that delighteth greatly in his commandments. Hallelujah. Praise God, from whom all blessings flow today. Hallelujah. I greet you in the mighty name of Jesus today. Hallelujah. What a beautiful, beautiful day it is. Hallelujah. And I don't know about you, but I'm going to enjoy this day to the fullest. Hallelujah. I choose, hallelujah, to be joyful today. I choose to praise the Lord today. Hallelujah. Glory to your name, God. Well, today, my message is coming from Psalms 34, verse 1, a very familiar passage of Scripture. Psalms 34, verse 1. And it reads as thus, I will bless the Lord at all times. His praise shall continually be in my mouth. I will bless the Lord at all times. His praise shall continually be in my mouth. My thoughts for today would be, don't allow your situation to predict your praise and how often you praise the Lord. Hallelujah. Glory to your name, God. Father God, we bless your name today. We give you the honor, glory, and the praises. Lord, I bless you, Lord. Hallelujah, because you're truly, truly worthy to be praised. Hallelujah. I worship you. I magnify you and I glorify. I give you all the honor and all the glory and all the praises, Lord, in spite of all that's going on around us, Lord, in our lives and everything, I still will bless you at all times. Have your way today. Your will be done in Jesus' name. Hallelujah. Don't allow your situation to predict your praise. Glory to your name, God. You know, so many times we're overwhelmed with things that are going on around us that we allow whatever our situation is to predict whether we're going to be in a good mood today, whether we're going to praise God today, whether we're going to be nice to anybody. No, we cannot do that. We must not allow our situations to predict our praise or anything. I don't care what it look like, act like, and very well may be. Hallelujah. We must, hallelujah, have praise upon our lips at all times. Hallelujah. No matter what comes, no matter what goes, we have to praise the Lord anyway. And if you notice, I'm always talking about praising the Lord, and I'm always talking about rejoicing in the Lord and about the joy of the Lord and all that. It is important that we have this in our lives to help us go from day to day. Hallelujah. Because without any joy in our life, hallelujah, we will be weak people. We wouldn't do anything. We wouldn't have any gratitude, any appreciation or anything. Hallelujah. We won't even have no strength. Nehemiah 8:10 tells us that the joy of the Lord is our strength. So I don't know about you, but I want to keep my joy going. Hallelujah. So I'm going to praise the Lord anyway. Hallelujah. I'm going to give God some praise and thanks no matter what. You know why? Because he is bigger than any situation. Hallelujah. He is bigger than any circumstances. Hallelujah. He is able to fix whatever the situation is. And as we begin to praise him, you know, our joy will be stirred up. Hallelujah. When I know, I speak for me, when I begin to praise the Lord, the last thing I'm thinking about is my situation, my circumstances. And the more I get into the praise, hallelujah, the less, hallelujah, those problems or those things seem to be anywhere close to my mind or my thought or my heart. Hallelujah. Because my mind is on my praise. Hallelujah. Glory to your name, God. Hallelujah. You'll find yourself being strengthened. You'll find yourself being lifted up. Hallelujah. Glory to your name, God. You know, David said, I will bless the Lord at all times, and his praise shall continue to be in my mouth. Hallelujah. Let me, I speak for me. I will bless the Lord at all times, because every chance I get, I will praise him, hallelujah. Every chance I get, hallelujah, I'm going to worship him, hallelujah. Whether it's morning, night, or noon, hallelujah, I'm going to praise him, hallelujah. When the sun goes down, hallelujah, I'm going to praise him, hallelujah. When I'm feeling up, I'm going to praise him. When I'm feeling down, hallelujah, I will praise him even, hallelujah, when I'm leveled to the ground, hallelujah. I'm going to praise the Lord, hallelujah. Why? Because praise is comely, hallelujah, to the sort of saints. Glory to your name, God. I will constantly speak about, hallelujah, his praise no matter what. I will bless him, hallelujah, on my job. I will bless him in my car. I'll bless him when I'm walking, hallelujah, when I'm in the kitchen cooking, and whether I'm in the bathroom or wherever, hallelujah, when I'm down to my last dime, hallelujah, and I don't know how, don't know where I'm going to get a few extra pennies or whatever from, I'm still going to bless the Lord, because I know that he'll never fail me, hallelujah. He always come through for me, hallelujah. You always make ways out of no way, hallelujah. Glory to your name, God. How can I not want to bless, hallelujah, him at all times, hallelujah. Glory to your name, God. I can't allow my situation or my circumstances, hallelujah, to predict how if I'm going to praise the Lord. No, hallelujah. I'm going to praise her. My soul shall make her boast in the Lord. Hallelujah. I will boast about his goodness. Hallelujah. I will tell somebody, anybody, and everybody about, hallelujah, what he has done for me and what he is doing for me right now. Hallelujah. Because, see, you don't know my story. You don't know what I've been through. Hallelujah. Some I tell, some I don't tell. Hallelujah. But I can tell you this. I'm going to bless the Lord, hallelujah, at all times, hallelujah. I will tell people no matter where I am or where I'm going, where the Lord has brought me from, I'm not too proud, hallelujah. I will tell them Jesus saves to the utmost. I will tell them Jesus is the way, the truth, and the life. Hallelujah. Glory to your name, God. I will tell them that God, for God so loved the world, that he gave his only begotten Son, who shall believe in him shall not perish, but have everlasting life. Hallelujah. I will tell them that Jesus come, that they may have life and may have it more abundantly. Oh, my goodness. Hallelujah. Oh, when I think of the goodness, hallelujah, hallelujah, of the Lord, how can I not talk about his goodness? How can I not tell somebody, hallelujah, how good the Lord is to me, what he has done for me? Glory to your name, God. Glory to your name, God. Nobody can tell my story but me, and nobody can tell your story but you. Hallelujah. But things are so good. God is just so good. How can I keep it to myself? I got to run and tell somebody about this Jesus, hallelujah, that saves to the most. Hallelujah. Glory to your name, God. You know, David said, he said, magnify the Lord with me. Let us exalt his name together. You know, come on, somebody. Let us exalt his name together. Let's lift him up highly together. Hallelujah. But if you don't want to, I'm still going to praise him anyway. I'm still going to exalt him. I'm still going to magnify him. I'm still going to glorify him. I'm still going to tell somebody, hallelujah, how good Jesus is. I can't help myself, hallelujah, and I don't want to help myself. Hallelujah, hallelujah. I will tell them, hallelujah, come on, somebody, hallelujah. I will tell them how Jesus picked me up when I was down, hallelujah. Hallelujah, when I didn't know where I was going, which way to go, which way to turn. Hallelujah, you were there to direct me and guide me. I will tell them how Jesus supplied all my needs, hallelujah, according to his riches and glory, how he blesses me over and over and over again, even when I don't deserve it. Hallelujah, how he gives me favor, grace, and mercy, glory to your name, God. Oh, hallelujah, hallelujah. Oh, and even when my body is racked with pain, I still lift up the name of Jesus. Hallelujah. Even on days when I don't feel good, I still lift up the name of Jesus. Hallelujah, hallelujah. Because if I lift up the name of Jesus, guess what? I'm lifted up. Glory to your name, God. Hallelujah. You need to try this for yourself. Hallelujah. Glory to your name, God. Hallelujah. Hallelujah. So in spite, you know, of all these unsettling times that is around us, God is still in control, and we can still give him all the praises all the time. Hallelujah. He's in control. God got the situation. He got everything. All we got to do is praise him. Hallelujah. We can still praise his holy name no matter what. We can still trust him no matter what. We can depend on him to bring us through anything no matter what. He did it before, and he can do it again. Hallelujah. Tell yourself that God did it before, and he can do it again. Hallelujah, hallelujah, hallelujah. He is able to do exceeding and abundantly above all that we ask, hallelujah, or ask or think according to the power that worketh in us. Hallelujah. Believest thou this? Hallelujah. That with God all things are possible. Hallelujah. Glory to your name, God. Oh, blessed be the name of the Lord today. Oh, I bless the Lord. Hallelujah. Hallelujah. Hallelujah. And I praise him from the rising of the sun to the going down of the same. His name is truly worthy to be praised. Don't let your situation, don't let your circumstances predict your praise. Hallelujah. Glory to your name, God. Hallelujah. You praise God anyhow, anyway. Don't let nothing get in your way of praising the Lord. Hallelujah. Let his praise continue to be upon your lips today. Hallelujah. Glory to your name, God. Hallelujah. Because praise is comely for the saints. That's what the words say. Hallelujah. Hallelujah. Glory to your name, God. Oh, taste and see that the Lord is good. Blessed the man that trusts in him. Hallelujah. What an awesome God we serve. Oh, we find so much peace in him. Hallelujah. Only we will keep our minds on him. Isaiah 26, verse 3 says, thou will keep him in perfect peace, whose mind is stayed on thee, because he trusts in thee. Hallelujah. When you trust in God, hallelujah, your mind can be in peace. Glory to your name, God, because you're not worried about anything. You're not concerned about anything because you know that God got it. Hallelujah. He doesn't need your help. Hallelujah. Glory to your name, God. What he say he can do, he can do. Hallelujah. He means what he say, and he says what he means. Hallelujah. Glory to your name, God. Oh, my soul rejoices in the Lord today. Hallelujah. Glory to your name, God. I'm not going to let anything get in my way, whether it's sickness, whether it's health, death, or anything get in my way of praising the Lord. Hallelujah. Hallelujah. I want his praises continue to be in my mouth. And I want to be able to boast and brag about the Lord. We boast and brag about everything else, but let's boast and brag about Jesus. Hallelujah. Glory to your name, God. Let's magnify his name today. Hallelujah. Let's exalt him. Let's extol him. Let's give him all the honor and all the glory and all the praises that's due his most holy name. Hallelujah. Hallelujah. Hallelujah. Right where you stand. Hallelujah. Give the Lord a big old hallelujah praise. Hallelujah. That's the highest praise that we can give him. Lift your hands up to him today. Hallelujah. You don't need nobody to help you praise him, but if you do help someone to help you praise him, so be it. But you praise him anyhow. Hallelujah. No matter what. Hallelujah. Glory to your name, God. Oh, I thank the Lord today. Hallelujah. For such a beautiful day it is. Hallelujah. I thank God for waking me up this morning in my right mind. Hallelujah. Hallelujah. The blood still running warm through my veins, activity in my limbs. Hallelujah. All my senses are working. Glory to your name, God. That's something to praise God for. Hallelujah. Thank you, Jesus. Oh, thank you, Jesus. Oh, blessed be the Lord today. Hallelujah. Well, I want you to remember this, what I said today. Don't allow your situation to predict your praise. You praise the Lord anyhow and anyway. Hallelujah. Perhaps today there's somebody out there that has not accepted Jesus Christ as the personal Savior, and they just keep putting it off and keep putting it off. Well, today is the day of salvation. Today, hallelujah, you can have Jesus as your personal Savior. Glory to your name, God. It doesn't take all day. Hallelujah. You don't have to step in church 3 or 4 hours to ask if you want to accept Jesus Christ, your personal Savior. You do it right now. Hallelujah. Right now, under the sound of my voice, hallelujah. Romans 10, starting at verse 9, it says that if thou shalt confess with thy mouth the Lord Jesus and shalt believe in thy heart that God hath raised him from the dead, thou shalt be saved. But with the heart man believeth unto righteousness, and with the mouth confession is made unto salvation. For whosoever shall call upon the name of the Lord shall be saved. Well, today is your day. Jesus said in Revelation 3:20, behold, I stand at the door and knock. If any man hear my voice, open the door, hallelujah. He said, I will come in and sup with him and he with me. Open the door, let Jesus in today.
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3: 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Let him in the mighty name of Jesus. Today can be your day of salvation. Glory to your name, God. Hallelujah. If that's you, well, we rejoice with you today, hallelujah. And may the Lord continue to keep you, hallelujah, and continue to bless you. Well, it's time to go now, hallelujah. All I got, it's time to go. So I want you to know that the Jesus in me loves the Jesus in you. It is so easy to love you. You have a blessed and beautiful day. And praise the Lord today, no matter what. Love you.
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went on their way without thanking you. But I want to be like the one who returned. I can see him now as he pressed his way through the crowd with tears of joy in his eyes. And he began to say, thank you, Lord.

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3: We greet you, amen, once again, this glorious and matchless day of Jesus Christ, the day, amen, that God has blessed us with. We thank God for his goodness. We thank God for his mercy. We thank God, amen, for our lying down last night, amen. And we give God all the honor, all the glory belongs to him. And we're just so grateful today. You just sit down this morning, amen, in your chairs, amen. If you're sitting in your bed, if you're sitting up in your bed, amen. Wherever you may be right now in the comfort of your home, amen. You may be in a hospital, the nursing home. You may even be in a prison today, amen. But God is still God, and you are above the ground. And you ought to tell God thank you. You ought to just look around, and no matter what, you ought to tell God thank you today. For the Lord is good. He is kind. He is wonderful. He is awesome. Amen. From the rising of the sun, amen, to going down the same. The Lord's name is, my God, is to be praised. And we want to give God the glory today. We want to honor him today. Amen. In Jesus' name. For the Lord is good today, my God, and I praise him today. Oh, bless that wonderful name of Jesus Christ today. I bless you, Lord Jesus, my God. Hallelujah, Jesus. Oh, glory to your name. I lift up your name today, God, because you're worthy. You are worthy, worthy, worthy of all the honor today. You are worthy of all the glory in the name of Jesus Christ. And I just want to bless your holy and righteous name, for you are Jehovah Jireh today, God. Oh, God, you are provided, Lord God. Thank you, Holy Ghost of God. Oh, God, you're Jehovah Shalom today, God. God, you're God of peace in the name of Jesus, God. God, you're Jehovah Rapha, Lord God. Oh, God, and I praise you, God. Oh, God, because you are our healer today, Lord, in the name of Jesus, God. You are Jehovah Shammah, Lord God. Oh, God, you're everywhere, Lord. Oh, God, your presence, God, is everywhere. And, God, I just want to say thank you, Lord God. Oh, God, you're El Denai, God. Oh, God, you are God today. In the name of Jesus, God. Without you, Lord God, there be no other, Lord. There is no other, Lord. We've tried it all, Lord God. Oh, God, we all failed us, Lord. Oh, God, we always came back to you, Lord God. So, God, I want to thank you, Lord God. I want to praise you, Lord God, today. In the name of Jesus, God. As I present my body to God as a living sacrifice, Lord. Holy God, today, God, which is my reasonable service, Lord. Oh, God, I'm not being form, Lord God, oh God, today, Lord God, but I'm God being transformed, Lord God, by the renewing of my mind, Lord God, that I may prove, Lord God, what is perfect and acceptable will of God in my life today, God, in the name of Jesus, God. Create me, God, a clean heart, Lord, and renew, God, the right spirit within me.

out of a mission, oh God. Oh God, you told me, God, to do something, Lord. Oh God, I haven't done it, God. God, forgive me, God, today, God, if I'm dragging my feet, God, in any way, Lord God, in the name of Jesus, God, help me, Lord God. Oh God, in Jesus' name, God, to come against, God, the spirit of distraction, Lord, in the name of Jesus, God, help me, God, today, in the name of Jesus, God, God, to help your people, God, in the name of Jesus, God, help us, Lord God. Oh, I feel your presence, God. I thank you, God. Hallelujah, God. Help me, God, to teach your people, God. Oh, God, in Jesus' name. God, give me wisdom. Oh, God, knowledge and understanding, God. Like Solomon asked for, God. He didn't ask God for millions, God. He just asked you, God, for wisdom. Oh, God, so, God, I thank you, God. He asked you, God, hallelujah, for understanding. Oh, God, and I praise you, God. I give you glory, God, in the name of Jesus, God. I bless your holy name, Lord God. God, is somebody, God, in my hearing today, Lord God, that's going through, God, something, Lord God. Oh, God, in their bodies, Lord God. Oh, God, I praise you, Lord Jesus. Oh, God, hallelujah, God. This is the day, Lord God, you have assigned, God. Oh, God, for the work of my hands, Lord. This is the day, Lord God. Oh, God, in Jesus' mighty name, God, you have assigned, God, for this ministry, God. God, to come forth, God, in the name of Jesus, God. This is the day, Lord God. Oh, God, that you have made. Oh, glory to your name, Lord. Hallelujah, Jesus. Glory, hallelujah, God.

God, and I think things over, God. I got a testimony today, God, and I want to say thank you, God. Oh, God, I praise you, Lord Jesus, God, for 47 years, Lord, of salvation, God. Thank you, Father God. Oh, bless your holy name, Lord. I praise you, God. Some of those years, God, oh, God, were dark and gloomy, God. Some of those years, God, oh, God, I went into depression, God. God, for 6 months, God. Some of those years, God, it wasn't roses, God. But, God, I thank you today, God. You brought me out, God, with a mighty hand, God, in the name of Jesus, God. Some of those years, God, I could have threw in the towel, Lord God. But, oh, God, you held back my hand, God, with the power, Lord God, in your right hand of righteousness, God. And I want to say thank you, God. I praise you, God. I didn't give up, God, in the name of Jesus, God. Oh, God, there was years, God, that were crying, Lord God. There may have been years, God, of tears, God, locking under my chin, God. But, God, I praise you, God, in the name of Jesus, God. You said, God, weeping may endure it for a night, Lord. But joy, hallelujah, God, will come in the morning, Lord. And God, I thank you, God, for this day, God. Oh, glory to your name, God. You have wiped away tears, God. Oh, God, more than one time, God. Often and often, God. You have wiped away tears, God. Oh, God, the tears I shed, God. God, for your people, God. In the name of Jesus, God. But you said in your word, God, if my people, God, which are called by my name, Lord, will humble themselves and pray and seek my face and turn my soul, love you, and turn my God, I thank you. And turn, hallelujah, God, from their wicked ways in the name of Jesus, God. Then you forgive their sins, God. Oh, God, in Jesus' name, you will heal the land, Lord. Oh, hallelujah, God. But help us, God. Oh, God, to have mercy on our own selves, Lord. Help us, God. Oh, God, to turn the spotlight, God, on our hearts, God, today, God, in the name of Jesus, God. And take out, God, oh, God, anything black, God, in our life, God. Anything, God, is blocking, oh, God. Our healing, God, anything, God, is blocking, God, our deliverance, God, help us, God, today, God, as we turn to you, oh, God, in the name of Jesus, God, oh, God, help your people today, God, oh, God, to put away, God, oh, childish things, God, in the name of Jesus, God, and to grow up, God, like a man of God, like a woman of God, in the name of Jesus, God, have mercy, God, send mercy, God, in the name of Jesus, God, on this day, God, to your people, Lord God, in my hearing, God, send mercy, God, oh, God, that drug addict, God, in the name of Jesus, God, send mercy, God, that dealer, Lord God, if it wasn't for the dealer, my God, it wasn't for those, God, that are taking drugs, God, if it wasn't for those, God, that's growing, God, the drug, God, in the name of Jesus, and supplying, Lord God, God, the drug, God, to the dealers, God, and the dealers, God, to those that are taking, God, and then there's those, God, that's OD, God, oh, God, have OD, God, in the past, God, that's them, God, hallelujah, God, that's OD, God, and you raise them back up again, God, there's those, God, that's selling drugs, God, have mercy, God, on the grower, God, on the supplier, God, the dealer, God, in the name of Jesus, God, that alcoholic, God, that can't put that bottle down, God, that spirit, God, of debauchery, God, in the house of God, in the name of Jesus, God, God, sit in the camp, God, in the name of Jesus, God, oh, God, so much, God, is going on, God, in the world, God, right now, God. It's like, God, the days of Noah, God, in the name of Jesus, God, where sin, God, was in the camp, in the name of Jesus, there was sin everywhere, God, and you repented, God, that you even made man, in the name of Jesus, God. You repented, God, that he was even born, God. You repented, God, that you breathed life, God, oh, God, and Adam, God, in the name of Jesus, God. You repented, God, that you brought a woman, God, out of my God, out of man's rib, God. You repented, God. Oh, God, you allowed them, God, to multiply, God. For there was so much sin, God, in the earth, God. You sent a flood, God, in the name of Jesus, God. Oh, hallelujah, God. I thank you, God, today, God. Even though, God, there was sin then, God, there's still sin, God, in the land, God, today, God. So, God, help us, God, today. Help God, your people, God, the state of mind, God, with no blemish, God, no spot, God, in the name of Jesus, God, for you coming back, God, your city, your son, Jesus, in the name of Jesus, to wrap your people, God. My God, we don't know when, but God, we know, God, that he's coming, Lord God, like

0: a thief in the night in the name of Jesus. And we got to be ready, not getting ready. We got to be also ready in the name of Jesus. He's coming, he's coming, he's coming. He is coming. Hallelujah, Jesus. He is coming on my son to the Messiah. He is coming my soul. Like, he is coming on my soul. He is coming on my Messiah like a thief in the light. Like a thief in the night. So be you also ready, beloved. Get ready, my God. Get your clothes on. My God, get ready. Put the whole arm of God upon you in the name of Jesus. Put the helmet of salvation on you. Glory be to God. Get dressed today. My God, your loins girded about with truth in the name of Jesus. That breastplate of righteousness in the name of Jesus. Your feet shod with the preparation of the gospel of peace in the name of Jesus. That shield of faith, my God, to quench every fiery dart of the wicked in the name of Jesus. And praying, my God, always, hallelujah, God, in the name of Jesus. Help us, God, today to be also ready in the name of Jesus. Let us look around. Look around, beloved. Look around, beloved. Look around, teacher. Look around, preacher. Look around, pastor. Look around, apostle. Look around, prophet. Look around, people of God today. In my hearing, you have to be the fivefold to look around. My God, sin is everywhere. My God, in the camp, outside the camp, in the White House, in the poor house. My God, in Jesus' name, just look around. Hallelujah to God. My God, sin is everywhere. Get ready, my God. Get ready, get ready. My God, hallelujah. Get ready. Let your mind be ready. My God, your heart be ready. My God, in Jesus' name, get rid of everything. My God, of your heart that's not like God in the name of Jesus. God called me, my God, to cry out and to spare not and to lift up my voice like a trumpet of God in the name of Jesus and show his people their transgressions in the house of Jacob. My God, hallelujah, their sin in the name of Jesus. He said, my God, he told me, my God, dot every I, cross every T in the name of Jesus. Hallelujah. He said, don't, my God. He said, don't compromise. Hallelujah, God. Even Messiah, he told me, my God, not to compromise. My God, with the people of God, don't compromise. He said, call black, black. Call green, green. Call yellow, yellow. Don't compromise. If the sky is blue, don't say it's cloudy. If the sky is cloudy, don't say it's blue. Hallelujah, God. Ooh, thank God, I thank you. Ooh, God, I praise you. I bless your holy name. I thank you, God, because you are worthy. You are worthy, God. Somebody in my here today need to ask God to forgive them of their sins in the name of Jesus. Somebody in my hearing need to tell Jesus, Father, forgive them, for they know not what they do. You need to tell God, Father, forgive them, like Jesus, when he was dying on the cross, he looked up to God, he said, Father, forgive them, for they know not what they do. And you may say in your heart, they know what they're doing, or they wouldn't be doing it. That's what you said. That's what I said. But when Jesus can say it, so can I. If Jesus can say it, so can you. We're looking, my God, on the outside. Hallelujah. When God looks in the heart, oh, God, I feel like running. I feel like money. God looks on the heart. Glory be to God. Clean out your heart today. Glory be to God. Like people say, a spring cleaning. My God, we're past the spring. We're in the summer. Glory be to God. Ooh, we're in the summer month. Hallelujah. But look at this, beloved. It doesn't matter anymore. It could be summer, spring, fall, or winter. And God can change it overnight. He can change it in a twinkling of an eye. Just a few months ago, my God, in Jesus' name, it was 88 degrees in Richmond, Virginia, and the very next day it snowed all day long to about 5 o'clock that evening. Glory be to God. It doesn't matter what season, my God, that we're in right now. Jesus can turn the season, my God. He can take sunlight and turn it into a storm. He can take a storm and turn it into sunlight. My God, just be ready. Just be ready. You can look at the times, look at the seasons. Glory be to God. Hallelujah. There are no more seasons. Man may say there's winter. Man may say there's fall, man may say there's summer, man may say it's spring, but God have his own. He have his own seasons. He can change things in a moment, in a twinkle of an eye. Just be also ready, not just getting ready. If I ask you who's ready, who's getting ready, you may raise your hand and say, I'm getting ready. But the answer is, be also ready. The answer is, I'm ready. I'm ready, my God. In the name of Jesus, glory be to God. So much is going on. There's wars and rumors of wars. My God, so much is going on. Hallelujah. Homeless people still arising. Homeless people in the woods. Homeless people in the tents. You may not see it now. If you drive by wooded areas, you may not see it now. Because, my God, because leaves are on the trees. You can't see much through the trees. My God, at every given time, you will see a tent in my God, behind the trees. You will see a tent. Hallelujah to God. You will see somebody laying on the ground, on the sidewalk. Hallelujah. You will see somebody at the, my God, at a grocery store. You may see somebody at a, oh my God, I'm so caught up. You may see somebody at a stoplight. You're going to see somebody. They're still here. Homeless people, but my desire and my vision, my God, is still my vision. It's always been in my heart. Oh, my God, I've been feeding people. God has allowed me, but God has allowed me to feed homeless people over 40-some years. Glory be to God. He's allowed me to clothe them over 40-something years. Glory be to God. It's my desire. Oh, it's in the plan. It's on the vision board. It's in the vision, my God, in the name of Jesus. Oh, God, to have a building. Oh, God, to have a building. Brother's already built up a knot, and God can send somebody. He can send me a carpenter, and he can send me somebody that owns a building and say, do you need a building? Oh, my God. And I will say, yes, I do. It's not just a church. I'm not concerned about church. When I get up in the morning, the church gets up with me. When I get up in the morning, the church gets dressed. Amen. I thank God for salvation, and I thank God, amen, for the church, amen. Oh, my God. God on wheels. I thank God today for the church without walls. Glory be to God. You can find me every week, every Sunday morning on our conference call. Glory be to God. Hallelujah. It's a church, my God. Oh, my God. God has demanded and commanded in his last days in the name of Jesus. What is your vision? What are you doing? What do you want God to do in your life? What have you written down? Oh, my God. God said his word, for I know the thoughts that I think towards you, said the Lord, thoughts of peace and not of evil, to give you an expected end. What is your vision? The Lord said, Habakkuk, glory be to God. He said, the Lord answered me and said, write the vision and make it plain upon tables, that ye may read it, that run with it. For the vision yet, hallelujah, for the point of time. But at the end it shall speak it, and not lie, though it tarry. Wait for it, because it will surely come. It will not tarry. My God, hallelujah, God. What is your vision? What have God told you to do? What you said, what's in your heart that you want God to do for you in the name of Jesus? But it has to be written. Write the vision. Vision, make a plan. My God, go back to Habakkuk in the name of Jesus Christ. To my God, 1-4. My God, write that vision down. Make it plain so he that reader can run with it. Let God see what's in your vision. Let him see what's in your heart. My heart, amen, wants, amen, a building, more than one building, amen, to house homeless people, to feed them, to clothe them, for them to have a shower, place for a shower, glory be to God, hallelujah, to have people come in, my God, and speak over their lives, to get them back over their feet, in the name of Jesus, to go back into the world, my God, hallelujah, to have jobs, to get their old homes, glory be to God, but it takes more than my hands, it takes more than my feet, come on, beloved, hallelujah, God, write the vision, make it plain, in the name of Jesus Christ, my God, let God God. My God, work it out for you. Let him do it. It's latter. It's the latter time. It's the latter times right now. My God, we're living in the latter. My God, and God gonna bless the latter. Oh, my God, more than the beginning, the former, in the name of Jesus Christ. My God, you went through the first 6 months this year. My God, some of you went through so much pain, so much turmoil the first 6 months of this year, but the latter shall be greater. The latter shall be blessed. The latter, my God, God is bringing in, oh God, resources on your behalf on the latter, June up to December. The latter shall be blessed, more blessed in the beginning. You went through pain. You went through, my God, sickness. You went through, my God, death in your family, death of friends. My God, I believe in God. We're going to shine, my God, from June to December. There may be things, glory to God, we still may have to go through, but my God, God's hand is upon us more than ever right now. Don't get caught up, amen, in the news. Don't get caught up, amen. There's going to be wars and rumors of wars. There's going to be, my God, different things going to happen on the earth. My God, but God, he created. He's a creator. He's the same God. He's the same God. Hallelujah. Yesterday, today, and forever. He says, the former rain and the latter rain in the first month. He said, I'll give you the rain. He said, I'll give it to you. Before that, he said, fear not. Then he said, be afraid. Then he said, be glad then. He says, I will give you the former. I will give you the former. My God, he is good. He is kind. He is awesome. Every time I give him this radio, y'all, every time, y'all. I sit here, amen. I sit still. I trust God. I believe God for his word. I pray, amen. Glory be to God. Well, God turns things around. Woo! He turns things around every time. It happens all the time. Everywhere I go, it just happens. It just happens. Because God, he wants to get the glory. And his people in my hearing need to hear what God releases, amen. Everywhere I go, I open up my mouth and God speaks. And not, amen. Sometimes he just says, study to show thyself approved. That's what he said. Study, study, study, study. That's what he's saying. Pray, pray, pray. He said, fast, fast, fast. Amen. But then you stand before him. He will change the whole thing. Amen. And all you have to do is open your mouth and speak. Let God speak through you. I'm so blessed today. I'm so losing. I'm trying to hold on to my voice today. Amen. God is just good. It just happens. It's all good. It just happens. It'll clear up in a moment. Hallelujah. We're going to take communion. Amen. In Jesus' name. We do this every week. Those of you that's in your first time hearing, amen, voice, amen, a fresh start. Amen. This is voice. This is voice. This is voice, a fresh start. Amen. This is voice with Dr. Mary Milton, a fresh start. Amen. I've been on the radio, amen, since 2004. WTMR 2004, on and off, amen, from different states that I lived in, amen, on up, but I still, amen, stayed there with them, still, and look at this, God, he will supply, he will meet your needs, he will meet your needs, amen. I can give you testimony after testimony, it's going to take me a minute, amen, but to God be all the glory, and I give him all the praise, amen, for what he's getting ready to do in the latter, woo! In the latter, we're in our latter June, the month of June, the month of vision. We're in our, write the vision down tonight. Before the, I challenge you right now, before the sun goes down. We got more sunlight now, so what's the excuse? It's early. You got time to write the vision before the sun goes down tonight. Write the vision before midnight for the next day change. Write the vision down that your desires in your heart, that you want God to do in your life, that you want the want things to happen, make it happen in the name of Jesus Christ. Write it down so God can take that vision and run with it. God may have a millionaire sitting right there around the corner for you, getting ready to bless you. Write the vision down and make it plain. Where there's no vision, come on now, there's no vision. What happens to the people when there's no vision? Woo! Hallelujah. Get your water. My God. Get your water, your juice, your bread. Where's the vision? Come on. Where's the vision? Where is the vision? Woo, God, what is your vision? Don't fear. Don't fear. Don't get nervous about it. God got you. He has you. There are things, amen, in your life you want to do for the body of Christ. You want to do for the kingdom of God, but you don't have. You know why you don't have, some of us, not everybody? Because your fist is closed up. And when your fist is closed up, God can't get anything in your fist. Open, ball your fist right now. Just take your fist right now, anyone, either hand, and ball your fist up right now. God can't get it. He said, yo, he's God. Oh, come on, don't be act like that. Ball your fist up right now. God can't get anything. Your fist is closed up. That big thumb is covering, amen, your other fingers. Now open up your hand. Open up your hand, beloved, and let God bless you and release. You got to know how to release. Don't hoard what you have. Come on. Don't hold on what you have. Release, amen, to the kingdom of God. This ministry of Voice of Fresh Start needs to be blessed. Come on here to stay on the radio. But if you don't do it, God will raise up somebody from another country that will come into the United States, and just one person, amen, could hear and say, this is where I want to plant the seed at, right here, so that my harvest can come forth. Woo! Oh, I didn't mean to go into that. So that my harvest can grow. Come on, plant a seed. God will meet the need. Woo, God, I thank you. Plant the seed, and God will meet the need. Glory be to God. Hallelujah. Oh, I feel a running. Hallelujah. God, we praise you. God, we ask you to forgive us of our sins right now in the name of Jesus. Whatever we've done wrong, said wrong, thought wrong, God, in the name of Jesus Christ. God, we ask you to bless the water, the cup, the bread, God, in the name of Jesus Christ. As we partake of the bread that's taken out of the natural and the supernatural, the cup is also in the supernatural now, God. And the water, God, also, God, you have changed the water. Like you changed the water, oh, God, at the wedding, you changed the water to wine. Beginning of miracles, John 2:11. It's Bible. It's Bible. So, Father, we thank you for the bread. And we take the bread that represents your body alone, your body. And as we drink the cup, God, the blood, amen, that came out of your body. Your body. You were wounded for our transgressions. You were bruised for our iniquities. And the chastisement of our peace was upon you. My God, and with your stripes, we are all healed today in the name of Jesus. As we eat, as we drink, and take a sip of our water in the name of Jesus Christ, holy water, sanctified water that came out your faucet, that came out your refrigerator, that came out your cabinets, amen. Water is covered, all the water. I send the word to your water in your homes right now. I send the word to every bottle of water in your home, the water of sanctification right now in Jesus' name, according to John 2:11. Oh, glory be to God, hallelujah. According to John 2:11, amen, when God, Jesus himself, turned the water into wine, the beginning of miracles, beloved. Yes, I'm excited and delighted. And God, we cover every soul in this line, from the crown of their head to the very sole of their feet, God. Whatever, God, is going on with them in their bodies right now, their brain, the back of their head, their ears, those earrings, God, the rings, the ringing in the ears, the eczema in the ears, God, sores in the ears, God, and some of them, God, are losing their hearing. Put your hand right now over that ear that you're losing hearing in the name of Jesus Christ. I speak healing over your ears right now. I speak to your eardrum. I speak to everything in your ear right now that causes right now the ear to hear in the name of Jesus. He that have an ear, let him hear what the Spirit is saying to the church. I pray for your eyes, my God, glaucoma, neuropathy. I pray right now for, my God, everything in your feet, neuropathy, your legs, neuropathy right now. Rub your legs, rub your legs, rub your legs, rub your ankles, rub your feet. My God, your knees, rub your knees right now. I pray for cataracts. I pray for glaucoma. I pray for your heart. Let your heart, my God, be not troubled today. I pray for your heart in the name of Jesus Christ. I pray, my God, for every, my God, bone in your body, every muscle in your body, in the name of Jesus Christ. I pray for arthritis, every form, crippled arthritis. I pray right now for your kidneys. I pray right now for your bladder. I pray right now, oh, God, for every vital organ in your body, in Jesus' name. God bless you. God bless you. God bless you. You can call me, 856-310-0069. God bless you.
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0: According to the book of Malachi, the 4th chapter, verses 5 through 6, these are the last words of Almighty God spoken to the world by prophet Elijah, and I quote, "Behold, I will send you Elijah the prophet before the coming of the great and dreadful day of the Lord, and he shall turn the heart of the fathers to the children, and the heart of the children to their fathers, lest I come and smite the earth with a curse. And now prepare your hearts and minds and listen to the preacher."
1: Blessed, blessed is our God. Neither is there salvation in any other, for there is no other name under heaven given amongst men whereby we must become saved. Jesus only. In this world has the ability, power, office as Savior to save you and I from sin and everlasting punishment. He created us to live forever. These bodies will fail. The promise of Jesus cannot fail. It's time to get serious. The will surrendered to His will. 1 John 2:17, he that does the will of God lives forever. This life now on the earth has to be holy to live forever. He makes us holy. This has to be done because of the cross, the atonement, the resurrection, His intercession in heaven, His promises make us prevail. His will is our guarantee. His Holy Spirit is our guarantee. His truth is our guarantee. In 1 John it says, "These things have I written unto you that ye may know that you have eternal life." No religion on the earth can let us know. Only from heaven He reveals within us when we yield to His will, to His Holy Spirit. Looking at the book of Acts, when you read the Gospels, the 5th book of the New Testament, act it out. Works from heaven upon His people. We act to turn this world upside down for Jesus. We're not here to make money. We're not here to satisfy our body and its appetites. The food and the belly will pass away. The will of God is eternal. Acts chapter 2, verse 17. God says, and it shall come to pass in the last days, saith God. I will pour out my Spirit, the Holy Ghost is eternal God. Pour out his Spirit, not to make us feel, not to give knowledge, but as our comforter, the Holy Spirit will guide our active acts, work, will for power to do his will, that the world would see it. This is something that Hollywood can never do. It must come by the Holy Ghost. To be a Christian is by the Holy Ghost. You're not going to get a few verses in the Bible and say a few prayers and think one day you're going to be in heaven. That's magic. That's not reality. That's foolishness. It's an act of God to act out God's will, to be like him, to live like him. Everyone that tries to do this by their feelings, they are dead. The feelings are physical. You may go to church. You may be in a choir. You may love all the sermons. And if all of it enters your belly, you're still entering hell. The Holy Ghost comes from heaven. We submit to him. Our bodies yield to his will, as the apostles did in the book of Acts. They turned the world upside down. I plan in the Spirit to turn this world upside down. Whether I go to McDonald's and preach, as I did this morning, to about 15 or 20 of them, them means the lost. They live by their belly, like the animals. They know nothing about God except their dead religions and their dead prayers. Religion can never compete with Jesus. And the Holy Ghost. God says, I'll give you the Holy Ghost. Why would you want anything else? I will pour out my Spirit upon all flesh. That means those who are willing. Those who want to be saved while they're in their bodies. They want to walk in the Spirit. That means they want to be benevolent, doing God's will, without self-interest. Self is not in this. Your bank, your money, your cars, all the things that please your belly is not involved in this. It's given to those who are willing to lay down their lives for Jesus, as he laid down his life for us. His love began love. His love on the cross is the foundation of love. To love God and to love my neighbor begins at the cross in the view of me as a sinner and him taking my hell. That gives me power to have a motivation to please him in my words, in my acts, in his sight on this earth. That's reality. The rest that live here, for their bellies are dead. Jesus came into the world that none would perish, but he's despised and rejected by men. They simply do not want God's will. They may go to church. They may say their prayers. They may feel they're going to heaven, but God will walk away from them while they're in their flesh. Without the Holy Ghost. Your sons and your daughters shall prophesy. You're going to witness. You don't have to be told to tell others. It's your very blood. It's why you exist. It's your very being forever. To prophesy about Jesus and the gospel. Your ultimate intent in this life is to do everything to please God, not the belly. There's only God or the belly. Satan has a belly. And he's a slave to it. And he has his whole world enslaved. Your young men shall see visions. Your old men shall dream dreams. But this is all to promote Jesus as Lord, to crown him as your Lord and Savior. You lay everything at his feet. You're not selfish in anything. You're not looking to be rich with the idol called money that has sent billions to hell already. Money and Jesus cannot get together in the heart. One or the other. When you come to Jesus, you lay it all down at his feet. It's his. And you enjoy him as your portion on the earth. He's your treasure. He's your gold. You know you're going to be with him forever. Verse 18, and all my servants and all my handmaidens, I will pour out in those days of my spirit, and they shall prophesy. Nothing else matters but to use my brain, my tongue, my body, my will to proclaim Christ. the most valuable words on the earth are the words of life from above. To promote God's glory. To wake up the dead. Verse 19. God says, I will show wonders in heaven above and signs in the earth beneath, blood, fire, and vapor of smoke, judgment. The blood of all these rebels will be blown up into the atmosphere. It isn't worth 2 cents. God gave them life, and in that body they have abused it. He's going to destroy all of it. Burn up the elements, 2 Peter. Even their money and all their restaurants and all their sexual perversions will damn them forever at that moment. If any of these escape and get into heaven, they would poison heaven. Their garments are filthy of the flesh, not of the Holy Ghost. I've told some of you I've had a vision 15 years ago of cities burned up. I was given March 10th, but I didn't know the year. Every year I wait. I don't want judgment while I'm waiting. I preach the gospel that men would prefer obeying God instead of obeying their bellies. But that day's coming. God says it. This Bible's not old. It's for now. It's the book of now. It's the word of now from heaven. It's God's word. He doesn't make mistakes. In him, Jesus, we live, move, and have our being. It's his power that allows me to preach, that allows my body to live until I meet him. I want to be prepared, but I want to be active in waking up a dead world. That's a Christian. He came into the world to save sinners. I will show wonders in heaven above and signs in the earth beneath, blood and fire, vapor, and smoke. 2 Peter says, all the elements shall melt with fervent heat. Did you know that you and I have a body that is made with elements? The body's going to burn up on this earth. It's physical. But we walk in the spirit. Romans 7, those who are in their flesh. Sin, they're a slave to the belly and a slave to all physical things. Romans 8. We overcome this body.

with Jesus guiding us by his Holy Spirit. We walk in his Spirit, in his word, in his will. We stay in prayer. And we look for others to be saved. In Revelation 18, actually 14, our works do follow us, because those works come by the Holy Spirit. The sun shall be turned into darkness. It's a day when the sun shuts its light at the command of God in that judgment. But even though that becomes darkness on the earth, we're children of light. The Holy Spirit is light. When you walk in faith, you're walking in God's instruction. To pray for faith is to pray for light instruction by the Holy Ghost. The sun shall be turned into darkness and the moon into blood before that great and notable. Take notes. That day is approaching. Notable day. He underlines it. The day of the Lord come. Are we really looking for men to be tormented? No. We're looking for them to be ready for that day, to be saved, to surrender unconditionally to the will of God, to Jesus. Our only hope is Jesus. Not in our feelings about him, but in the Holy Ghost revealing his love to keep us ready for that day. To keep us doing his will on the earth, which is more valuable than all the other activity of sinners on the earth. And it shall come to pass that whosoever shall call on the name of the Lord shall be saved. Never take that word saved lightly. He came to save us from sin. Make no excuse for sin. It'll take you to hell. Jesus gives you the Holy Ghost. Holy Ghost will take you to heaven. If you live in the flesh, you will die in hell. There's no food and water for that belly that you serve. Serve Jesus.

0: Verse 25, for David speaketh concerning him, I foresaw the Lord always before my face. That's how it should be with us. In living this life, you see beyond this world. You see the face of Jesus at the throne, looking upon you, healing you, delivering you, saving you. It's his work. You keep your ultimate intention, your motives, all your activities to please God. You don't have to indulge in the monies, the foods, and the things of this physical world. You're a spiritual being. You want to walk in the spirit. You want to be content with the things that are necessary to survive in this body, but not beyond those things. You want your heart, your mind, filled with the Holy Ghost, with the ways of God, with his will, his word, his spirit. That's being rich. And you will give it out every day by the power of the Holy Ghost. I'll preach in McDonald's, preach in Walmart, preach at Sam's Club, preach at QT. They stare at me because they know it's real. We all know it's real. We want to draw nigh to God. There's only two ways to live in this world. By the flesh, selfish, self-seeking, serving the belly, and then damned forever, or by the spirit, being benevolent, the will, converted to the will of God, to value him above everything on this earth, now and forever. Humility. Obedience in the spirit and not being a slave to this physical world. We belong to Jesus and he belongs to us. He's your God. He's your Savior. No other God. As this world makes many gods, even their religions are gods. And one day they're going to find out they hold a lie in their heart. Let God be true and every man a liar. Total, unconditional surrender to Jesus, then he saves you. You confess him as Lord. That means you surrender everything to him, body, soul, possessions, and value him above all those things. What you heard is more valuable than all the noise on this earth right now. Their words are noise, and they will be silenced in hell. Pray with me. Lord Jesus, be merciful to me, a sinner. Your word is eternal. I surrender my will to do your will. Thank you for the cross. Thank you for the Holy Ghost. Thank you for saving my soul. If you prayed that, write me the preacher, P.O. Box 22587, Philadelphia, P.A., 19110. The preacher, P.O. Box 22587, Philadelphia, PA, 19110. Get this view that David had. Verse 25, for David speaketh concerning him, I foresaw the Lord always before my face. Let Jesus be in your mind, in your prayer. Surrender your will. He loves you. God bless every one of you.
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Good afternoon. Welcome to Behind the Rhyme. I'm Pat Middleton, and I'm excited to continue the series that we began earlier this year, What Each Book Taught Me. And if you're keeping count like I am, we are now up to book number 10. But I'm going to go out of order for a minute because of this weekend and the last book being book number 13, I want to focus on today, because book number 10 is part of a 3-volume set and I want to do them all together. But because of tomorrow's date, I want to cover book 13 today. So there's a method to my madness when I go out of order. I'm not really out of order at all. So hang on in there with me. As the preachers would say, walk with me, walk with me. It's a beautiful day. The weather has finally broke and it's going up to 90 some degrees today. The humidity is low, so I'm feeling pretty good about everything. Tomorrow marks a very important date for myself and my family. My mother was born on June 7th, 1944. Had she lived, would have been 82 years old on tomorrow. And oh, the teasing that would have taken place if she had still been here. But God had other plans for her, plans that didn't involve our opinions. And so we bow to his sovereignty. We accept, though we may not like it or understand it, we accept it because he is in control and he knows more than we do. And whatever pains and sorrows she may have had to face had she lived past January 9th, 2022, God saw fit to enter her into eternal rest before that year even got started. She passed on the 9th, and after she passed on the 9th that year, two of her 3 brothers died and her youngest child, my sister, died. And so in my mind, I think about it like this. God took her when she did to spare her a year of grief, not to mention her body being frail and not sickness unto death, but pain, daily pain, almost immobile pain, immobilizing pain. And so if she could trade places with any of us right now, if she could come back, I doubt if she would, because I can't imagine the peace and the rest that she feels resting in the arms of Jesus, as opposed to living on this earth with a grief-stricken heart and a body racked with pain and the world and the state it's in now, trading that for paradise. So I want to cover the last book that I published, More Ink for the Pen. More Ink for the Pen. There is a chapter where I write several poems about my mother that I will share in honor.

collection began before I got the title. As I've shared in previous broadcasts during this series, a lot of times I get the title first, and then I figure out which poems that I've written in the last few years could fit up under that title. And sometimes it's the reverse. I have the poems, poems upon poems upon poems, and then a title comes to me and I go, oh, that's perfect for this collection that I've been working on. And so the poems came first, and they began in September of 2020. That's right, in the height of the pandemic. I joined an online poetry group that has since gone back to being in person. At the time I joined this group, it was online. And so let me pause now to read the preference, which will give you a little window into the background. I'm going to read the introduction, which will give you a little window into the collection. Introduction. To say that 2020 was a horrible year would be an understatement. From a global pandemic with millions infected and dying, to a cold-blooded murder caught on camera and felt around the world, to evil being overthrown but refusing to go quietly. But God sent a bright spot into my life in September of 2020 by the invitation of a friend and fellow poet, Victoria Huggins Purifoy. It was a poetry group held at the Center in the Park, Philadelphia, a nonprofit community center for older adults. I'm so grateful to God for using Victoria in this way. In the year that followed, the poetry and discussion group pulled me out of trauma-induced writer's block more than once. The poems in this book were inspired by my fellow poets, our discussions, and the poetry challenges we were given each week. I've learned many things since being in this group, including various poetry forms that I had never before heard of. Some of them are ephractic poetry, nonets, parodies, sinrus, tankas, and tetrax. Some of them I can't pronounce. But I want to now read the story behind the title. So that was the story behind the collection. As the years went on, from September 2020, 2021 rolled around, 2022 rolled around, 2022 being that year of grief-induced trauma. I still suffer from PTSD from the trauma of that year. On to 2023 and on, and now today, if you fast forward 5 years, I am now facilitating a group that I founded in Center in the Park called Grounded Voices. It's a writing group. We don't just write poetry. We write nonfiction pieces, prose, and we're working on poetic memoirs as well. And so if you're home during the day and you're a senior and you like to write, you're welcome to join me and the members of the Grounded Voices Writers Group at the Center in the Park for Senior Citizens, 5818 Germantown Avenue in Philadelphia, PA. If you just go to my website, you can find out the details. Just go to groundedvoices.com. That's very easy to remember. groundedvoices.com. You'll get the schedule, the previous week's assignments that we've been writing about, and the book that we are using as our textbook as well. Now, moving right along. So what I had by the end of 2023 were so many poems. And then I was going over a journal, and I remembered this phrase that this person who called me to encourage me said to me, and I never forgot that title, that phrase that she said, and that's how the title came to be, More Ink for the Pen. So now I'm going to read you the preface. So just a little bit of teaching here. Introduction introduces the book. The same way you would introduce

0: a speaker, if you were called on at a church service to come up and introduce the speaker, what would you do? You would talk about the speaker, their biography, their history with the church, their expertise in whatever topic they're going to teach or preach about, and where they come from, and then you would introduce them. That's the introduction of the book. You're introducing the book. But the preface of the book is the background on how the book got started. Many people mix those two things up, especially when you're self-publishing and you're electing not to use an editor. But the preface is the pre-story. What happened before you picked up the pen? How did this book come to be? And so I'm going to read you the preface now. The title, More Ink for the Pen, pays homage to someone who means the world to me, Jewel Taylor. A few years before the COVID pandemic, I faced a life-threatening event, and I've talked about that many times on the air here at WTMR. I've talked about my experience of living through multiple blood clots in both lungs, being in Jefferson Hospital on cardiac wing for 5 days and five nights with plugs all up on my chest and machines that beeped all day and beeped all night, and how God brought me through that. And so a few years after, before that, while recovering after I got out of the hospital, this dear sister, family, really, she's family. She's an honorary Middleton, we always say. Jewel called me on the phone and was just encouraging me. She began encouraging me, and as I continue in the preface here, during our conversation, I said, I'm glad God brought me through it. I'm glad he delivered me and he saved my life. I'm glad, but I just don't understand why did this happen to me, and why was I so lucky when so many people, as a cardiologist said to me, he had actually said out of his mouth to me, I don't understand why you're still here, because people that come in like you presented, they don't make it. And so he wasn't the only doctor that told me that while I'm recuperating, and he's telling me this, you should be dead. We don't understand what happened. I understand what happened. But as I'm talking to my sister in Christ and I'm saying, I just don't understand how and why did this happen? And she said to me, quote, God just gave you more ink for your pen. Now you have something more to write about. Isn't that something? He'll let us live through something so that we can continue using our gifts to give him glory. Continue giving him glory. Jewel's words not only were comforting, they were also prophetic, because that was 2015 or 2016 when she said those words to me. At that time, I had written and published December of 20, when was that? No, when that happened, 2015, I had published 4 books. I think it was A Time to Write, the 2 memoirs on surviving abuse, and I did not, yeah, that was it. It was 3 books. 2015, the next year, I published 3 books. The following year, too, and so on, as I've shared with you. So when you want to talk about somebody giving a word of encouragement that's also prophetic, she said, God just gave you more ink for the pen. Now you have more to write about. And then I continue with the preface. Jewel's words were not only comforting, they were also prophetic. Since that incident, I've published 6 poetry collections, 1 devotional, and 3 hardback journals. Now that's in the last 10 years. Her words were also served as a reminder to me that as a poet, whether it's a personal health scare, the loss of a loved one, a national and global crisis, or the blessings and favor of God, as long as I'm alive, there will always be more ink for my pen. And so that is the preface of the title of the book. And the introduction shows you where the poems came from that writing group, Poetry and Discussion, from September of 2020 to September of 2024. This collection represents those poems written in that time frame in that group. Today, I'm in a different group at the same center, and that group is called Grounded Voices. And if you're a senior citizen and you're in the Philadelphia area and you're free on Tuesday afternoons, you're welcome to join us. But I'm telling you right now, it's a writing group. We write during the group. Just to warn you. So the book is divided into 10 chapters on different topics. I'm going to share some of the poetry now in those chapters. First, I'm going to share from the first two chapters, 2020 and On 2020 is the first title of the first, and then On the Insurrection. All right. And here's the introductory poem. This poem serves as an introduction to this book. It was written several years before I began this collection, but it's fitting for this book. My poetry is the wall I build around me so people can see. With each masterpiece, another white sheet filled with neatly typed black lines covers more and more of me until I am visible. And here beneath all the words, I am safe, I am loved, and I am sure that the real me will never be rejected. And that's what poetry can do for someone who, I remember in high school writing and how God used poetry to pull me out of low self-esteem as a young girl. And so to go behind the rhyme for just a moment with this poem, the first stanza, poetry is the wall I build around me. Now you can imagine visually when someone builds a wall around them, it's so people can't see. But I am explaining that poetry is the wall I build around me so people can see. And the second stanza, with each masterpiece, now I'm describing what does the wall look like that I am surrounded by? White sheets with neatly typed black lines that cover more and more of me until I'm what? Invisible? No, visible. Why? Because I am going to keep going because I want you to get it. And then the last stanza here. Now envision me surrounded by a wall of white pages with neatly typed black lines of poetry so that you can't see me. You see all these poems and papers surrounding me. The last verse says, here beneath all the words, what? I'm not invisible. I'm safe. I'm loved. And I'm sure that the real me will never be rejected because the real me is on the paper. So you want to get to know me, get to know my poetry. The second portion of the first and second poem I'll read. Okay, so. From the first chapter, which is called The Pandemic. 1 year later, epidemic, pandemic, shelter in place, mask your face, stay at home, rising death tolls, work on Zoom, order your food, FaceTime online, quarantine, vaccine. I woke up with this thought. I can't believe October is already upon us. 6 months later. And now for the second chapter, On the insurrection. Yeah, I wrote about January 6th. January 6th. When I finally write about it, I will write until the last word marches from a broken heart through shaky hand onto angry pages. I will leave nothing unsaid. And then I wrote a Sinru sequence. It's when you take one poem and you just repeat the pattern with several verses. Washington mayhem. I hear screaming from my screen. I'm screaming too. Already shaken from March, May, and November. Now January. Because in March, the pandemic started. In May, George Floyd was murdered. And in November, there was another murder, but it escapes me now. Oh, November was the election. The terrible result of that election. And then January, the insurrection. Less than a year, this country was shaken to its core. March, May, November, and January. Whatever our views, we are all anxious and afraid. Why can't we start there? Flag-draped elephants marched up the steps with hate and the whole world watching. The mayhem is done. Only hope and pain remain. I choose hope. My grandchildren will one day ask about today. I will cry in reply. And now, the tribute. One more poem before the tribute to my mother. Every week when I attend the Grounded Voices session at the Center in the Park in Philadelphia, 5818 Germantown Avenue, I pass my old high school. I graduated from Germantown High in Philadelphia. And so it is an abandoned building now. Closed in the 99th year. They wouldn't give us that 100 years. But that's a little ought I have. But here's a poem, an ode to Germantown High. Traveling old familiar roads with memories in the passenger seat through the intersection of the city where I became me. Almost forgotten stomping grounds, my alma mater chorus sounds down hollowed halls now in decay, for only an abandoned building remains. And the title, On Grief. My mother's birthday, as I said, is tomorrow. She would have been 82 years. Had she lived, God had other plans. Black history to me, for mommy. Childhood memories of three ring loose leaf books filled with the history of Africa, the diaspora, slavery, our inventions, our firsts, our greats, the known and the unknown, the celebrated and the unsung, not to mention your huge collection of Susan Taylor articles from Essence. You will always be Black history to me. 2 6-foot glass curio cabinets trimmed in gold with 5 shelves full of rows and rows of African figurines. Oh, how we teased you about that collection. You will always be Black history to me. 3 careers, 2 retirements, and 1 extraordinary life of service, not just to God and church, but to family and community as well. And becoming a published author at 74, mommy, you will always be Black history to me. Always taking the time to empower another woman to stand, even when the world knocked you down. Keeper of secrets, protector from harm, teacher of good things, not to your own children only, but to everyone else's children too. You will always be Black history to me. We buried you. We buried you, and I buried myself in tissues and tears and too many carbs. We buried you, and I buried myself in regret and anxiety and sad love songs where I changed all the he's to hers and all the you's to mommy's. We buried you, and I buried myself in childhood memories, even the bad ones, because you were in each one of them. We buried you, and I buried myself in all of your favorite things, Andre Crouch and the Disciples, Tom Selleck's Blue Blood, Rick Williams' Pursed Lips and the Wendy Williams Show. I skipped all of the Korean dramas. Watching them is too much for me. We buried you, and I buried myself in long silent gazes from my favorite chair where I'm still on the phone with you laughing out loud. Mommy, guess what? To an empty room. We buried you, and I buried myself in new recipes I'll never get to share with you. A new car you'll never ride in. New poems you'll never hear. And 1,000 I love yous choked up in my chest. We buried you, and I didn't realize until just now that I buried me. And the last one of the tributes. There are days that I cry, days I still wonder why, days as lonely and as dark as the night, moments I miss you so much that I'm frozen in time, seconds when my breath catches in my throat, when the grief is so tangible it causes me to choke. But in all of these seconds and moments and days, one powerful truth is that God still remains my peace, my strength, my comfort, my friend, and my reminder that I will see you again. Those were the three tribute poems that I wanted to make sure I shared from this collection, More Ink for the Pen, which is available on Amazon.com and also on my website, IamHisPen.com. That's where you'll find it, or PatriciaMiddleton.com. I want to close with this last poem. And I want to thank God for giving me more ink for my pen. David said, "It is good. It is good that I have been afflicted, that I might know your statutes." How else will I know that? How else will I know how good you are if I don't go through something so you can be good? How else will I know? It is good that I have been afflicted, that I might learn thy statutes. Paul said, I want to know you and the power of the resurrection and in your suffering. You want to know him only on the mountaintop. That's not where you're going to know him in his totality. And even then you still won't know him. But you got to go through something, have him bring you out of something, and know him like that. So praise God for the title, for the sister God used to speak that encouragement and prophecy to me. He let you go through it to give you more ink for your pen. And certainly from the time she uttered those words in late 2015 until now, 11 years later, 10 books almost later, God's prophecy came to pass. He gave me more ink for my pen, and he continues to do that. I want to close with this poem. I smiled. One day amid clouds and pain and pestilence and shame, I smiled, and the rain stopped and the ground dried and the sky cleared. And I knew in that moment, when the next storm comes, eventually it will be followed by a smile and a praise. Amen. Amen. Thank you for tuning in to Behind the Rhyme with Pat Middleton. We air every Saturday at 1:30 p.m. Join me next Saturday as I continue to go behind the rhyme with this year's theme, What Each Book Taught Me. For more information about my poetry, please visit iamhispen.com. That's iamhispen.com. 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
2: Reading from the book of Genesis, chapter 42, chapter 44, and chapter 45. Genesis chapter 42, verse 21. They said to one another, "Surely we are being punished because of our brother. We saw how distressed he was when he pleaded with us for his life, but we would not listen. That's why this distress has come upon us." Reuben replied, "Didn't I tell you not to sin against the boy? But you wouldn't listen. Now we must give an accounting for his blood." They did not realize that Joseph could understand them, since he was using an interpreter, and they did not realize that it was Joseph that they were speaking to. Chapter 44, verse 1. Now Joseph gave these instructions to the steward of his house. "Fill the men's sack with as much food as they can carry, and put each man's silver in the mouth of his sack. Then put my cup, the silver one, in the mouth of the youngest one's sack, along with the silver for his grain." And he did as Joseph said. As morning dawned, the men were sent on their way with their donkeys. They had not gone far from the city when Joseph said to his steward, "Go after those men at once, and when you catch up with them, say to them, 'Why have you repaid good with evil? Isn't this the cup my master drinks from and also uses for divination? This is a wicked thing you have done.'" Verse 6, "When he caught up with them, he repeated those words to them." Verse 12, "Then the steward proceeded to search, beginning with the oldest and ending with the youngest, and the cup was found in Benjamin's sack. At this, they tore their clothes, then they all loaded their donkeys and returned to the city." Verse 17, "But Joseph said, 'Only the man who was found to have the cup will become my slave. The rest of you go back to your father in peace.' Then Judah went up to him and said," verse 33, "'Now then, please let your servant remain here as my lord's slave in place of the boy, and let the boy return with his brothers. How can I go back to my father if the boy is not with me? No, do not let me see the misery that will come on my father.'" Chapter 45, verse 1. "Then Joseph could no longer control himself before all his attendants, and he cried out, 'Have everyone leave my presence.' So there was no one with Joseph when he made himself known to his brothers. Joseph said to his brothers, 'I am Joseph. Is my father still living?' But his brothers were not able to answer him because they were terrified at his presence. Then Joseph said to his brothers, 'Come close to me.' When they had done so, he said, 'I am your brother Joseph, the one you sold into Egypt. And now, do not be distressed, and do not be angry with yourselves for selling me here, because it was to save lives that God sent me ahead of you. Verse 12, you can see for yourselves, and so can my brother Benjamin, that it is really I who am speaking to you. Just as a recap, we're going to be talking about the transformative mirror, Joseph and his brothers. Now, just as a recap, Genesis chapter 42, verses 21 through 22 is ideal for showing the inward mirror or the inward state of the brothers as they first acknowledge their guilt regarding Joseph while standing right in front of him. Then in chapter 44, verses 18 through 34, Judah's plea to take Benjamin's place serves as the ultimate evidence of character transformation, proving the mirror of testing has worked. And in chapter 45, verses 1 through 15, this section captures the exact moment Joseph reveals his identity, creating a mirror where the brothers are forced to reconcile their past cruelty with Joseph's present mercy. It highlights the transformation from betrayal to brotherhood and underscores the shift from guilt to divine purpose. The transformative mirror, Joseph and his brothers. Our God and our Father, it is in the name of Jesus and through the power of the Holy Spirit that we come before you. We know that you are a searcher of our hearts. And so as we draw near to the throne of grace, we acknowledge that our countenances are just masks until your Spirit, the Holy Spirit, unveils the truth of our condition. And we ask you to let the light of your word shine on us as a transformative mirror and open up our souls in this hour. Grant us the humility of the contrite, so that in seeing or while seeing our own frailty, we might more importantly behold the surpassing glory of your sovereign person and providence. And may this story of Joseph and of his brothers not just be another ancient old story, but let it be a living testimony of how you refine the dross of our character and change us into the gold of your likeness. In Jesus' name, again, I pray, we pray, and thank you. Amen and amen. When one looks at and considers this story of Joseph and his brothers, within this vast topic, there are subtopics and subheadings that are of insurmountable importance to us, nothing superfluous. One such has to do with the reversal of power and concealment, and it causes us to go a bit further back in the story of the scriptures that we read, and to either make you familiar with it or to remind you of these things about Joseph. First of all, Joseph in relationship to Pharaoh, the Pharaoh in Egypt. The king's heart, or in this case, the heart of Pharaoh was shown to be just as a river is under the influence of God. The heart of Pharaoh was shown to be under the influence of God when God turned Pharaoh's heart toward freeing and toward elevating Joseph. Joseph recognizes this and owns up to this, by the way. Joseph has favor, and as we will see, he also has flavor, and he is as fragrant as a pond of lotus flowers. Joseph's divinely endowed gifting has made room for him and has done more than bring him before great men. He is a great man that God brings others before, that their persons, their positions, and their plights may be transformed. So Joseph deservedly stands as the second most powerful man in Egypt, while his brothers stand as desperate supplicants. He had not made himself known to his brothers when his brothers initially stood before him, Genesis chapter 42. But a few chapters later in chapter 45, Joseph said to his brothers, "Come close to me." And when they had done so, he said, "I am your brother Joseph, the one you sold into Egypt." And in verse 12, again, he repeats a similar thought. "You can see for yourselves, and so can my brother Benjamin, that it is really I who am speaking to you." No one was in the room with them when Joseph revealed himself to them. However, his brothers were terrified at his presence. So we see that the concealment does not just lie in Joseph's Egyptian disguise, but in the brothers' suppressed guilt. Suppressed guilt, even though it is and has a formidable foundation with its foul fomenting, it can be broken up as can be fallow ground and fumigated as can be restored or and can be restored for new growth. It is not a situation that is beyond God doing something about. So Joseph has a transformative word for them. Amen. Like those of Jesus. For Joseph says to them, "Do not be distressed and do not be angry with yourselves for selling me here." And the primary counterpart to Joseph's word that tenderizes the hardened soil of suppressed grief are found in Luke chapter 23, verse 34, where Jesus says, "Father, forgive them, for they do not know what they do." Both of these instances highlight the providential grace of God working through human behavior to achieve a greater salvation. And just as Joseph realized his brother's malice was redirected by God to save lives during a famine, the New Testament teaches that the crucifixion of our Lord and Savior Jesus Christ, even though it was an act of betrayal, was the predestined means to offer redemption to the world. And another strong parallel is seen in the book of Acts, chapter 3, verses 17 through 18, where Peter addresses those responsible for Christ's death. And he states to them, "I know that you acted in ignorance, but this is how God fulfilled what he had foretold through all the prophets." So both Joseph in the Old Testament and the apostolic teaching in the New Testament emphasize to us that what man intended for evil, God intended for ultimate good. And I know you hear that very often, but we cannot hear it too often. And perhaps something that somebody is going through right now. God is saying unto you, what man intended for evil, God intended for ultimate good. God has purposes and plans that when they unfold, what we couldn't understand in the dark begins to come out in the light. And we can see the why and the wherefore of some very trying, difficult situations. What Joseph does in this story as we follow through his life He has a way of using things in people's lives to bring about some spiritual test or to disclose some matters of supreme importance and priorities. You see, he used past betrayal to test for repentance. How does this come about? Well, I told you that Joseph was very well gifted and endowed with some special things that came from God. Joseph's divinely endowed gifting, that is simplified by what appears to the unrefined as a mere tactical maneuver. However, leveraging past betrayal to verify repentance is actually a sophisticated instrument of grace. This test that he gives them, if they're going through this situation that he presents to them, this test, it bypasses scheduled therapy. Yet, ironically, it is profoundly, profoundly, profoundly therapeutic.
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1: And before we go into the miraculous month of Avin, I want to explain the first five Saturdays. Everyone listening, to make the first five Saturdays, I want to read a little letter that Sister Lucy wrote to her godmother on November 1st, 1927, to her godmother, Donna Maria de Miranda. She says these are the words that she wrote to her. I don't know if you already know about this devotion of a reparation of the first five Saturdays to the Immaculate Heart of Mary, as it is still recent. I would like to inspire you to practice it because it is requested by our dear Heavenly Mother, and Jesus has manifested a desire that it be practiced. Also, it seems to me that you would be fortunate, dear Godmother, not only to know it and to give Jesus the consolation of practicing it, but also to make it known and embraced by many others. Now here it is. It consists of first 5 months on the Saturday to receive receive Jesus in communion. Recite a rosary. Keep Our Lady company for 15 minutes while meditating on the mysteries of the rosary and make a confession. Now she says, it seems to me, my dear godmother, that we are fortunate to be able to give our dear Heavenly Mother this proof of love, for we know that she desires it to be offered to her. As for myself, I avow that I'm never happy so as happy when the first Saturday arrives. Isn't it true that our greatest happiness is to belong entirely to Jesus and Mary, and to love them and them alone, and without reserve? We see this so clearly in the lives of the saints. They were happy because they loved, and we, my dear godmother, we must seek to love as they did, not only to enjoy Jesus, because if we do not enjoy him here below, we will enjoy him up above. But to give Jesus and Mary the consolation for being loved, and that in exchange for this love, they might be able to save many souls. Now, it says in a letter here that this should be made for sins committed against the Immaculate Heart of Mary, which sins afflict her Immaculate Heart, and we should do that in reparation. So think about the first five Saturdays here. Let me just reiterate on some of the requirements: confession, Holy Communion with the intentions of offering reparation for the sins against the Immaculate Heart. Communion should be received on the first Saturday of the month. Must be repeated 5 consecutive months. Recite a rosary and meditate on the mysteries. And then you say a little prayer to the Immaculate Heart. Our Lady promises, now if you do this, she would assist you at the hour of death with the graces necessary for salvation. So I hope that inspires you to make the first five Saturdays of every month and tell others about it. What a great gift you could give them. And now we're going to give you another gift, the Miraculous Mother Novena, so stay tuned. God bless everyone. Have a blessed day.

0: send you a miraculous medal. And now Father Rafer and Marvin Rausch will join me in the Miraculous Medal Novena. And, of course, Father will lead with the prayers to the Miraculous Medal Novena. Thanks for tuning in for this beautiful prayer.
1: In the name of the Father, and the Son, and the Holy Spirit.
2: Amen.
1: Come, O Holy Spirit, fill the hearts of your faithful, and kindle in them the fire of your love. Send forth your Spirit, and they shall be created.
3: And you shall renew the face of the earth.
1: Let us pray. O God, who did instruct the hearts of the faithful by the light of the Holy Spirit, grant us in the same Spirit to be truly wise and ever to rejoice in his consolation. Through Jesus Christ our Lord.
2: Amen.
1: O Mary, conceived without sin.
3: Pray for us who have recourse to you.
1: O Mary, conceived without sin.
3: Pray for us who have recourse to you.
1: O Mary, conceived without sin.
3: Pray for us who have recourse to you.
1: Let us pray.
4: O Lord Jesus Christ, who have vouchsafed to glorify by numberless miracles the Blessed Virgin Mary, immaculate from the first moment of her conception, grant that all who devoutly implore her protection on earth may eternally enjoy your presence in heaven, who with the Father and the Holy Spirit live and reign, God forever and ever. Amen.
1: O Lord Jesus Christ, who for the accomplishment of your greatest works have chosen the weak things of the world, that no flesh may glory in your sight, and who for a better and more widely diffused belief in the Immaculate Conception of your Mother, have wished that the miraculous medal be manifested to St. Catherine Laboure, grant, we beseech you, that filled with like humility, we may glorify this mystery by word and work. Amen. The Memorare Prayer.
4: Remember, O most compassionate Virgin Mary, that never was it known that anyone who fled to your protection, implored your assistance, or sought your intercession, was left unaided. Inspired with this confidence, we fly unto you, O Virgin of Virgins, our Mother. To you we become, before you we kneel, sinful and sorrowful. O Mother of the Word incarnate, despise not our petitions, but in your clemency hear and answer them. Amen.
1: The Novena Prayer.
4: O Immaculate Virgin Mary, Mother of our Lord Jesus and our Mother, penetrated with the most lively confidence in your all-powerful and never-failing intercession, manifested so often through the miraculous medal, we, your loving and trustful children, implore you to obtain for us the graces and favors we ask during this novena, if they be beneficial to our immortal souls and the souls for whom we pray.
1: Let us now at this time privately offer our petitions. You know, O Mary,
4: how often our souls have been the sanctuaries of your Son, who hates iniquity. Obtain for us, then, a deep hatred of sin, and that purity of heart which will attach us to God alone, so that every thought, word, and deed may tend to his greater glory. Obtain for us also a spirit of prayer and self-denial, that we may recover by penance what we have lost by sin, and at length attain to that blessed abode, where you are the Queen of angels and of men. Amen.
1: And finally, an act of consecration to Our Lady of the Miraculous Medal. Let us pray.
4: O Virgin Mother of God, Mary Immaculate, we dedicate and consecrate ourselves to you under the title of Our Lady of the Miraculous Medal. May this medal be for each one of us a sure sign of your affection for us and a constant reminder of our duties towards you. Ever while wearing it, may we be blessed by your loving protection and preserved in the grace of your Son. O most powerful Virgin, Mother of our Savior, keep us close to you every moment of our lives. Obtain for us, your children, the grace of a happy death, so that in unison with you, we may enjoy the bliss of heaven forever. Amen.
1: O Mary, conceived without sin.
3: Pray for us who have recourse to you.
1: O Mary, conceived without sin.
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0: Holy Spirit.
1: Amen. And thank you, everybody. 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

0: station, Jesus is condemned to death. We adore you, O Christ, and we bless you.
1: Because by your holy cross you have redeemed the world.
0: My innocent Jesus, to free me from eternal death, you allowed yourself to be condemned by a pagan judge to the death of the cross. Give me a hatred for sin and the grace so to live, that I may one day obtain from you a merciful sentence. The poor souls in purgatory have already been judged. Through your mercy, they have escaped hell, yet on account of their sins, your justice has condemned them to the fire of purgatory. O merciful Jesus, have pity on them. Revoke the sentence of their exile and open to them the gates of heaven. My Jesus, mercy. Our Father, who art in heaven, hallowed be thy name. Thy kingdom come, thy will be done on earth as it is in heaven.
1: Give us this day our daily bread,
0: and forgive us our trespasses, as we forgive those who trespass against us. And lead us not into temptation, but deliver us from evil. Hail Mary, full of grace, the Lord is with thee. Blessed art thou among women, and blessed is the fruit of thy womb, Jesus. Eternal rest grant unto them, O Lord. Merciful Jesus, grant them eternal rest. Second station, Jesus is made to bear his cross. We adore you, O Christ, and we bless you. O Holy Cross, you are the tree of life, the gate of heaven, our salvation and our only hope. Be my salvation at the hour of death. O Jesus, be mindful of your servants who have departed this life with this sign of faith. Free them by the victorious power of your cross, with which you have conquered death. Lead them into eternal life and happiness. Please kneel. Third station, Jesus falls for the first time under his cross. We adore you, O Christ, and we bless you. Through your weakness under the cross and the merits of this first fall, grant me perseverance in my good resolutions, that I may always walk faithfully in your holy ways. The souls in purgatory now suffer because they neglected and abused your graces in this life. They now realize that no sin-stained soul can see God. Have mercy, therefore, on them and cleanse them from all their sin. Through the intercession of your sorrowful mother, deliver them from purgatory. Please kneel. My Jesus, mercy. The fourth station, Jesus meets his afflicted mother. We adore you, O Christ, and we bless you. O heart of Mary, O heart of Jesus, I offer my life for my sins. May the sweet names of Jesus and Mary be on my lips and in my heart at the hour of my death. O sweetest heart of Jesus, we implore that we may love you more and more. Sweetheart of Mary, be our salvation. Mother most sorrowful, merciful Queen of the Holy Souls, into your hands I place my few merits and implore you to unite them with the infinite merits of your Son. Offer them to the eternal Godhead for those souls who are bound to me by ties of relationship. Please kneel. Mother of mercy, pray for them. Mother of sorrows, console them. My Jesus, mercy. The fifth station, Cyrenian helps Jesus to carry his cross. We adore you, O Christ, and we bless you. O my Jesus, I accept the cross, I embrace it. Let me help you to carry your cross by being patient in all trials that may assail me. How many souls in purgatory now regret their past impatience? But you, O Lord, be generous with them and remit that which still remains to be expiated. Please kneel. My Jesus, mercy. The sixth station. Veronica wipes the face of Jesus. We adore you, O Christ, and we bless you. O Lord Jesus Christ, you who have left on Veronica's veil the impress of your blood-stained countenance, grant that the memory of your bitter passion and death may ever remain impressed on my soul. Have pity on the poor souls, made to your image and likeness, and redeemed by your most precious blood. Free them from all sin, that they may enter heaven, to see you face to face forever and ever. Please kneel. My Jesus, mercy. The seventh station, Jesus falls the second time. We adore you, O Christ, and we bless you. My sins have made your cross heavy, O Jesus. I detest them and firmly purpose to amend my life. Never permit me to separate myself from you again. Have mercy, O Jesus, on those souls who now suffer the pains of purgatory for mortal sins committed in this life. O clement heart of Jesus, have compassion on them. Please kneel. My Jesus, mercy. The eighth station, Jesus comforts the women of Jerusalem. We adore you, O Christ, and we bless you. Most compassionate heart of Jesus, my Jesus, who said to the holy women, weep not over me, but weep for yourselves and for your children. Make me weep for the ingratitude which I have returned for your love. I wish to make amends in this life for my sins, that I may obtain pardon of them in the next. Grant me a tender love for the souls in purgatory, especially for the souls of my relatives. For the future, I promise to do what I have neglected through my forgetfulness and hardness of heart. Please kneel. My Jesus, mercy. The ninth station, Jesus falls the third time. We adore you, O Christ, and we bless you. Through this most painful fall, O Jesus, I ask you to deliver me from an unhappy death, which would plunge me into hell. From the power of the enemy, deliver my immortal soul, and make me live and die in your grace. Look with mercy upon the poor souls doing penance in purgatory. With tears and prayers, they seek your help and mercy. Hear their prayers and lead them out of that place of punishment into the blessed peace of heaven, there to enjoy forever the splendor of your glory. Please kneel. My Jesus, mercy. The tenth station, Jesus is stripped of his garments. We adore you, O Christ, and we bless you. My most blessed Redeemer, stripped of your garments for love of me, grant me holy modesty and purity. Deliver me from all dangerous inclinations to created things. Make me die to everything of this world, that at death separation from all earthly things may be easy. Of what benefit now are wealth and the pleasures of this world to the souls in purgatory? Their bodies they had to leave to worms, and their wealth to heirs. Only their works have followed them, the good to be rewarded, the evil to be punished. O Lord, put an end to their suffering. Do not keep them any longer from their heredity of the saints. But pardon them and admit them into the realm of eternal bliss and happiness. Please kneel. My Jesus, mercy. The 11th station. Jesus is nailed to the cross. We adore you, O Christ, and we bless you. My most innocent Jesus, nailed to the cross for my sins, I beseech you, through the merits of your horrible suffering, to come to my aid in my last sickness and agony. Grant me the grace to receive in time your most holy sacraments. Come to me then, O most holy Viaticum, and pour in upon my soul the patience of your most sacred heart. And you, O Mary, my mother, console me in that hour and make sweet my sufferings through the sorrow that pierced your heart at the crucifixion. Lamb of God, have mercy on the souls in purgatory whose sufferings are greater than those of all the sick and dying. Spare them this agony, and through the merits of your passion, admit them into your eternal dwellings. Please kneel. My Jesus, mercy. The 12th station, Jesus dies on the cross. We adore you, O Christ, and we bless you. Through your 3 hours' agony on the cross, grant me, O Jesus, a happy death. Take me when I am best prepared. In that hour, fill my soul with holy sentiments of faith, hope, and charity. Give me true and perfect contrition for my sins and the grace to accept with Christian resignation my death with all its pains and sufferings. May I leave this world invoking your most holy name. Mary, Mother of Sorrows, refuge of the dying, be near me in my last agony. Remember me, O most loving Jesus, the poor souls, with that love with which you did give comfort to the good thief. This day you shall be with me in paradise. Call these souls into the kingdom of your glory, that they may praise you together with all the angels and saints forever and ever. My Jesus, mercy. The 13th station, Jesus is taken down from the cross. We adore you, O Christ, and we bless you. O Jesus, you whose soul did descend to the dead to announce peace to the just of the Old Testament, descend now amongst the poor souls who yearn for you. Free them from the chains of their slavery and grant them the liberty of true children of God. O Mary, my mother, may I, like Jesus, be placed in your arms at my departure from this world. Be with me at the tribunal of the divine judge, that through your intercession I may obtain a favorable sentence. Sweetheart of Mary, be my salvation. My Jesus, mercy. The 14th station, Jesus is laid in the tomb. We adore you, O Christ, and we bless you. O Jesus, through the merits of your bitter passion and death, and through your glorious resurrection, I beseech you, have compassion on the poor souls and grant them a happy and glorious admission into heaven. Let them enter into that peace so long desired. Let them contemplate the splendor of the beatific vision. Let them bless eternally your mercy. Sweet heart of Mary, be my salvation. When I myself shall be condemned to that place of torture, when my body will be in the cold earth and my soul in the fire of purgatory. Most loving mother, on that day, save your child. Bring me quick relief, and through your merits deliver me from the flames, that I may thank you in heaven, and with you and all the saints, adore and love Jesus, your beloved Son, who with the Father and the Holy Spirit lives and reigns, true God, forever and ever. Amen. My Jesus, mercy.

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2: 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It is now time for us to continue the Holy Souls Ministry with Joe Veltri and friends. Our host for today is none other than Karen Plummer, and here she is.
1: Miss Pat. So before we get started, I want to put out a big shout to Joe Veltri. Tomorrow's his big birthday, and we all wish him a most beautiful year of good health and many of God's blessings this coming year for all the work he's done for the souls in purgatory all these years in this ministry. So God bless you, Joe. Have a great birthday. So let's get started with the Divine Mercy Tablet. In the name of the Father, and the Son, and the Holy Spirit. Amen. Our Father, who art in heaven, hallowed be thy name. Thy kingdom come, thy will be done on earth as it is in heaven. Give us this day our daily bread, and forgive us our trespasses, as we forgive those who trespass against us. And lead us not into temptation, but deliver us from evil. Amen. O blood and water which gush forth from the heart of Jesus, as a fountain of mercy for us, I trust in you. O blood and water which gush forth from the heart of Jesus, as a fountain of mercy for us, I trust in you. O blood and water which gush forth from the heart of Jesus, as a fountain of mercy for us, I trust in you. Hail Mary, full of grace, the Lord is with you. Blessed are you among women, and blessed is the fruit of thy womb, Jesus. Holy Mary, Mother of God, pray for us sinners now and at the hour of our death. Amen. I believe in God the Father Almighty, creator of heaven and earth, and in Jesus Christ, his only Son, our Lord, who was conceived by the Holy Spirit, born of the Virgin Mary, suffered under Pontius Pilate, was crucified, died, and was buried. He descended into hell on the third day, rose again from the dead. He ascended into heaven and is seated at the right hand of God the Father Almighty. From there he will come to judge the living and the dead. I believe in the Holy Spirit, the Holy Catholic Church, the communion of saints, the forgiveness of sins, the resurrection of the body, and life everlasting. Amen. Eternal Father, I offer you the body and blood, soul and divinity of your dearly beloved Son, our Lord Jesus Christ, in atonement for our sins and those of the whole world. For the sake of his sorrowful passion, have mercy on us and on the whole world. For the sake of his sorrowful passion, have mercy on us and on the whole world. For the sake of his sorrowful passion, have mercy on us and on the whole world. For the sake of his sorrowful passion, have mercy on us and on the whole world. For the sake of his sorrowful passion, have mercy on us and on the whole world. For the sake of his sorrowful passion, have mercy on us and on the whole world. For the sake of his sorrowful passion, have mercy on us and on the whole world. For the sake of his sorrowful passion, have mercy on us and on the whole world. For the sake of his sorrowful passion, have mercy on us and on the whole world. For the sake of his sorrowful passion, have mercy on us and on the whole world. Eternal Father, I offer the body, blood, soul, and divinity of your dearly beloved Son, our Lord Jesus Christ, atonement for our sins and those of the whole world. For the sake of the sorrowful passion, have mercy on us and on the whole world. For the sake of the sorrowful passion, have mercy on us and on the whole world. For the sake of the sorrowful passion, have mercy on us and on the whole world. For the sake of the sorrowful passion, have mercy on us and on the whole world. For the sake of the sorrowful passion, have mercy on us and on the whole world. For the sake of the sorrowful passion, have mercy on us and on the whole world. For the sake of his sorrowful passion, have mercy on us and on the whole world. For the sake of his sorrowful passion, have mercy on us and on the whole world. For the sake of his sorrowful passion, have mercy on us and on the whole world. For the sake of his sorrowful passion, have mercy on us and on the whole world. Eternal Father, I offer you the body and blood, soul and divinity of your dearly beloved Son, our Lord Jesus Christ, to atone for our sins and those of the whole world. For the sake of his sorrowful passion, have mercy on us and on the whole world. For the sake of his sorrowful passion, have mercy on us and on the whole world. For the sake of his sorrowful passion, have mercy on us and on the whole world. For the sake of his sorrowful passion, have mercy on us and on the whole world. For For the sake of his sorrowful passion, have mercy on us and on the whole world. For the sake of his sorrowful passion, have mercy on us and on the whole world. For the sake of his sorrowful passion, have mercy on us and on the whole world. For the sake of his sorrowful passion, have mercy on us and on the whole world. For the sake of his sorrowful passion, have mercy on us and on the whole world. For the sake of his sorrowful passion, have mercy on us and on the whole world. Eternal Father, I offer the body and blood, soul and divinity of your dearly beloved Son, our Lord Jesus Christ, in atonement for our sins and those of the whole world. For the sake of his sorrowful passion, have mercy on us and on the whole world. For the sake of his sorrowful passion, have mercy on us and on the whole world. For the sake of his sorrowful passion, have mercy on us and on the whole world. For the sake of his sorrowful passion, have mercy on us and on the whole world. For the sake of his sorrowful passion, have mercy on us and on the whole world. For the sake of his sorrowful passion, have mercy on us and on the whole world. For the sake of his sorrowful passion, have mercy on us and on the whole world. For the sake of his sorrowful passion, have mercy on us and on the whole world. For the sake of his sorrowful passion, have mercy on us and on the whole world. For the sake of his sorrowful passion, have mercy on us and on the whole world. Eternal Father, I offer you the body and blood, soul and divinity of your dearly beloved Son, our Lord Jesus Christ, in atonement for our sins and those of the whole world. For the sake of his sorrowful passion, have mercy on us and on the whole world. For the sake of his sorrowful passion, have mercy on us and on the whole world. For the sake of his sorrowful passion, have mercy on us and on the whole world. For the sake of his sorrowful passion, have mercy on us and on the whole world. For the sake of his sorrowful passion, have mercy on us and on the whole world. For the sake of his sorrowful passion, have mercy on us and on the whole world. For the sake of his sorrowful passion, have mercy on us and on the whole world. For the sake of his sorrowful passion, have mercy on us and on the whole world. For the sake of his sorrowful passion, have mercy on us and on the whole world. For the sake of his sorrowful passion, have mercy on us and on the whole world. So I'm going to add one more today because Joe has been reaching out, asking everyone to please just say an extra 10 prayers of this chaplet every day in thinking of the Lord's passion. So right now, think of a part of his passion. I want everybody to think about it. Eternal Father, I offer you the body and blood, soul and divinity of your dearly beloved Son, our Lord Jesus Christ, in atonement for our sins and those of the whole world. For the sake of his sorrowful passion, have mercy on us and on the whole world. For the sake of his sorrowful passion, have mercy on us and on the whole world. For the sake of his sorrowful passion, have mercy on us and on the whole world. For the sake of his sorrowful passion, have mercy on us and on the whole world. For the sake of his sorrowful passion, have mercy on us and on the whole world. For the sake of his sorrowful passion, have mercy on us and on the whole world. For the sake of his sorrowful passion, have mercy on us and on the whole world. For the sake of his sorrowful passion, have mercy on us and on the whole world. For the sake of his sorrowful passion, have mercy on us and on the whole world. For the sake of his sorrowful passion, have mercy on us and on the whole world. Holy God, Holy Mighty One, Holy Immortal One, have mercy on us and on the whole world. Holy God, Holy Mighty One, Holy Immortal One, have mercy on us and on the whole world. Holy God, Holy Mighty One, Holy Immortal One, have mercy on us and on the whole world. Eternal God, in whom mercy is endless and the treasure of compassion inexhaustible, look kindly upon us and increase your mercy in us, that in difficult moments we might not despair nor become despondent, but with great confidence submit ourselves to your holy will, which is love and mercy itself. Amen. So today, I want to talk about June as the month dedicated to the Sacred Heart of Jesus in the Catholic Church. So with that said, this Thursday, June 11th, is the feast day of the Sacred Heart. It's also what's going to happen in Orlando, Florida. The Catholic bishops, they're going to consecrate the U.S. to the Sacred Heart of Jesus. Isn't that beautiful? Is this the first time it's been done? Well, formally. And there have been other times that, you know, America has been consecrated by either, you know, Blessed Mother. We consecrated to her. many times. And if I have a time, I'll tell you places at the end. And I'm also going to tell you some FYIs of places that were blessed because of that and places that weren't so blessed. So this devotion originated from the 17th century visions of St. Margaret Mary Alacoque, who reported that Jesus requested veneration of his heart and a specific feast day, like I said, is next Thursday, June 11th. Pope Leo XIII later consecrated the world to the Sacred Heart in 1899. Like I said, it has been done, but this time it's supposedly more formally done. So that was done in 1899, solidifying June as a time for this devotion. So how do you think we can, as a nation, continue being blessed and protected? Joe's been reaching out, asking people to just do 10 extra, you know, of the prayers of the Divine Mercy Chaplet. So it's, I feel the Holy Spirit really was directing me to talk today about how I think and I know that we can calm the heart of Jesus of what's going on in this world. And that's by meditating the hours of the Passion of our Lord Jesus Christ. Jesus himself requested this when he spoke to Louisa Picaretis. So Jesus said, "Oh, how happy I would be if even one soul were to do these hours of my passion in every city or town. I would find myself in each city or town. Then and my justice, which is so greatly offended in these times, would be partially appeased." Dear people, Jesus doesn't want us to just reflect on his passion during Lent, but every day. Mother Mary spoke this to the visionaries of Garibandel. She told them to think of the passion of Jesus. That was her final warning. This was intended to help the faithful amend their lives and avoid condemnation, emphasizing meditation on Christ's sacrifice as a source of strength and conversion. So let's get back to Maria Tigreta. For those who aren't familiar with her, when she was about 13 years old, when one day outside her small room she heard a wild, confused commotion as if a rowdy mob were coming down the street. And as she ran to the balcony, the following scene appeared before her. A throng of fierce soldiers in uniform, carrying spears with a threatening air of drunken and furious men, yelling wildly, they surged forward with sudden lunges, dragging a bent, unsteady man who is dripping blood. What a horrible sight. Her contemplative soul trembled and shook, and she stared anxiously, trying to determine who the man might be, who was being dragged and mistreated so viciously. As the dreadful procession approached her balcony, the man raised his tired head, looked at the creature with a pitiful look, with a deep plaintive voice, cried out, "Soul, help me, oh God." In that instant, the soul looked at him and recognized him. It was Jesus. The scene of the sorrowful way of the cross was being reproduced before her spiritual and bodily eyes. The events of 20 centuries ago became real and present to her through God's omnipotence, and Jesus, looking at her, cried out, "Soul, help me." And in that instant, the 13-year-old creature almost fainted from anguish, as if she could no longer bear to look at such a distressing scene. She burst into tears and went inside. But her love and pity for the highest good, reduced to that state for our salvation, quickly overwhelmed her and pushed her back on the balcony when she again glanced across the street. But everything was gone. Gone was the crowd, gone was the commotion, and gone was Jesus. Everything had disappeared except for the species, by which I mean the bright image of the suffering Jesus walking to his crucifixion and death for the love of us, and except for the sound of their words that still echoed strongly within her soul, "Help me." And so in that instant, as her spiritual youth was blossoming, this solitary soul was seized with such love for suffering Jesus that she could not stop meditating on him day and night. Divine Providence, which at all times calls for some souls to know, love, and inspire others to know and love him, has called for this soul, who has consecrated herself to the sufferings of the Divine Redeemer. She saw them, she experienced them. Jesus revealed all this to her. Is it really too much to ask kisses of Jesus when he gave and keeps giving us all of himself? Why should our sins prevent us from having great faith in the love of Jesus when we have been purified by penance and humility? Is it not true that the father of the prodigal son, when he saw his child coming, was moved with compassion and running to him, fell upon his neck and kissed him? And wasn't the little sheep on the shoulder of the good shepherd kissed and caressed? Isn't it true that St. Agnes, another angelic soul, enamored of Jesus, said, "The more I love and touch him, the more chaste and pure I become"? A childlike trust in Jesus is what Jesus wants from us. Such is the trust that transpires from every page of the hours of the Passion. If you meditate on them, there's different books out. There's all different. It's all from her work, but different authors. All souls using this book as a guide to this pious exercise shall little by little find themselves partaking of the sufferings of Jesus, become more in love with him, and most especially desiring to live a holier life as not to offend and cause our Jesus to suffer again and again. Together with Jesus, one can make reparation reading these hours of Jesus' suffering. Jesus himself revealed to this soul, Louisa, all the events of his Passion of which she was inspired to write, so that we can all meditate on his Passion, consoling the Sacred Heart of Jesus. The benefits are to those who meditate on them. The sinner would turn to God. The imperfect would become perfect. The saint would become holier. Those tempted would find victory. Those who are ill would find strength, medicine, and comfort. And those who have evil souls would find spiritual food, as well as a mirror reflecting glimpses of beauty and perfection on which to model their lives in light of the ideal presented by Jesus. The delight that Jesus, that blessed Jesus, would be so great that he is hoping there would be at least one copy of this work in each city or town. If this will be done at least by one soul in each town or city, again, I'm telling you, the divine justice would be partially placated and the scourges would be eliminated or less severe in these sad times of torments and bloodshed. Jesus said, every time a soul thinks of my Passion or remembers what I suffered or sympathizes with me, she renews the application of my pains on her behalf. My blood rises to pour over her. If she is sick, my pains will heal her. If she is healthy, my wounds will make her beautiful. And if she is poor, my merits will make her rich. The profits that a soul can produce by meditating on my Passion are huge. It's like placing money in a bank and receiving a 100-fold return in interest. So if she remembers my Passion 20, 100, or 1,000 times a day, she will always receive a 100-fold return based on her spiritual investments. Yet how few take advantage of this gift. With all the goods of my Passion available to everyone, I still see many souls weak, blind, deaf, mute, and crippled, living, walking, disgusting corpses, Jesus said. And why is this happening? Because my Passion has been completely forgotten. I want everyone to know that all my pains, wounds, and blood have power to remove all weaknesses. They are light to the blind, speech to the dumb, feet to the lame, and life to the dead. All the remedies needed for humanity can be found in my life and Passion. Yet the creatures despise my medicines and remedies. Therefore, in spite of my redemption, humanity is perishing as though affected by incurable consumption. Now what grieves me the most is to see even the clergy tiring themselves in the effort to acquire new doctrines, new principles, and new stories. Yet they totally ignore my passion. In fact, many times my passion is banished from the churches, and it is even being ignored even in the sermons during Mass. This is indeed the reason why their preaching is without power and why the people are becoming more and more starved. A soul who repeats the thoughts of my passion year after year can become totally filled with me. Jesus would appear to Louisa very sad because with their sins, they kept on snatching more and more scourges from him. And Jesus revealed that if divine justice is not appeased, it's all over for the world. The scourges will pour down in torrents. He said this December 9th, 1916. It is an undeniable truth that any meditation of the passion of our Lord Jesus Christ is greatly pleasing to the beloved heart of Jesus. And it's one of the greatest spiritual usefulness to anyone who devoutly applies himself or herself to it. As to how much spiritual benefit a soul can draw from an assiduous daily meditation on the sufferings of our most loving good Jesus, no human tongue can worldly express it. A soul cannot avoid feeling inflamed day after day with love for our divine Redeemer Jesus. St. Bonaventure wrote, "We shouldn't tire of meditating what Jesus Christ did not tire of bearing upon himself." Another great benefit of meditating daily the Passion, our Lord Jesus Christ, is that we gain a more effective method for obtaining every kind of grace from the Eternal Father. And Jesus told St. Gertrude, "My Father can deny nothing that is asked of him on account of my Passion." What is the Holy Eucharist if not the constant remembrance of the Passion and death of our Lord Jesus Christ? For the reason our Lord instituted it on the evening of Thursday, we should meditate on Jesus' Passion before we receive him in Holy Eucharist in order to extract real benefits from it. If you want to get the most out of receiving Jesus, meditate on his Passion before Mass. How can we comprehend the sorrows of the Great Mother of God unless we meditate on his Passion daily? She alone understood and shared the mental anguish and the agonies of the most holy heart of Jesus from his incarnation to his death, and tasted them all down to dregs of the sorrowful chalice. That's why she is co-redemptrix of humanity in union with the good God-man. Mary visited all the places where her divine son suffered for us for the remainder of her life. Some say 12 years, some say 16. They're not really sure. But we do know St. Joseph was not around. She personally traced in deep and sorrowful contemplation the way of the cross, starting from Pilate's palace, where our Lord was sentenced to death, and continuing up to the Calvary. From this was born the way of the cross. That's how the church came up with the way of the cross, because that's what Mother Mary did for the rest of her life, every day, contemplating what went on with her son and her sorrows. And it is one of the holiest devotion exercises of our Holy Church. Daily meditation on the most holy Passion of our Lord produces priceless good for those who practice it day after day. It fills us with love and gratitude and engenders real precious repentance for one's sins, a repentance that is felt out of fear of temporal or eternal punishments, but out of pure love of God. You start to realize that how much your sins cause Jesus pain all over again. It detaches us from earthly things and turns us away from sin, which cannot coexist with this holy meditation. It mortifies our passions without violence and through love, purifies the spirit, it infuses knowledge and wisdom, arouses great longings for perfection, strengthens the soul in her sorrows, makes her generous in sacrifice, it increases sanctifying grace day by day, and accelerates a perfect union with God. So dear friends, do you want to keep growing from virtue to virtue, from grace to grace? Then meditate daily on the passion of our Redeemer. So since we have some time left, you know, Russia and China could never figure out why the United States was so blessed. And this is the reason. Many times it was consecrated to the Blessed Mother or Jesus, the Sacred Heart of Jesus. So let me tell you a couple FYIs. There was a huge earthquake that hit Southern California. The epicenter was in the Triangle area of the porn industry. I don't know what year that was, but that's a fact. Haiti hit over and over by earthquakes because the president consecrated to demons. The Dominican Republic, which is right there next to it, that country was untouched on the same island. It's on the same island as Haiti, but it was on untouched because it was consecrated to the Sacred Heart of Jesus. New Orleans' highest rate of voodoo was wiped out by Katrina. A tsunami that hit in Thailand. It was the epicenter of pedophile rings. And when the Red Cross went in, it was only men and boys, no women. So, this week, what a beautiful thing that America will be again consecrated to the Sacred Heart of Jesus. And this is the month that we celebrate him, and that day is also his feast day. I really hope and pray that many of you will start meditating on the passion of Jesus, even if it's what Joe is requesting, the extra prayers every day, the Divine Mercy, meditating on some sorrow. Everybody knows who lives in this world, how it has become. And we really need to get back on our knees. And I think if enough people start to meditate on this passion of our Lord every day. There's so many books out there for each hour of the passion. Try to get one. I think it would really, really please God greatly and his mother. And I think the world could be changed overnight with this done. So thank you for listening, friends. Thank you to all who help keep this ministry going. Joe appreciates it greatly. And anyone who's able to, please send a donation to do that. Anyone in need of prayer, you can contact us, Holy Souls Ministry, JVL 3, 2826 Normandy Drive, Philadelphia, PA 19154, Susan 1609-440-4299, Kathy 215-752-7165. So enjoy the rest of this day. God bless you all. Have a wonderful night. Thanks again for listening. We love you from Holy Souls. And shout out to Joe again. Have a great birthday, Joe. Good night, everyone. Bye.
3: 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If you're tired in life, our Lord says, come to me, all you who are tired and weary, and I will give you rest. 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
1: Praise the Lord, everyone. This is Dr. Edward Wilson, and it is my pleasure to welcome you to the Church of Your Destiny radio broadcast, coming to you from our sanctuary located at 4 Concord Drive in Williamstown, New Jersey, and we are directly across the street from the Pandora Diner. Just look for the white cross on the lawn. 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And I know you don't want to miss our 11 a.m. Sunday morning worship service. Come experience the power of the Spirit of God in our Holy Ghost anointed worship service. But right now, let's go into the house of the Lord, where we're preaching today from the subject, the power of the breath of God. The power of the breath of God. Let's go into the service.
2: And learn how to say that God is going to bless you and that God is going to make a way for you. You can learn how to do this. You can learn how to exegete a scripture. You can learn how to do these things, but not until you have been to the mountain and visited with God. Not until you have had an infilling of God's Spirit, and not until God has given you a revelation in His Word, not just book knowledge, but you are going to have a revelation, and then God will anoint you to be able to preach. And I share with you, when you get an anointing to preach, the anointing will destroy the yokes of bondage. I'm not just trying to make sure that you are intellectually made aware of Scripture, but I want you, Lord have mercy, to be, Lord have mercy, delivered in your mind, delivered in your body, and set free by the power of God. It's going to take the power of God. Lord have mercy. That's going to take an anointing. Lord have mercy. So God tells Ezekiel, you have your orders now. Prophesy upon these bones and say unto them, O ye dry bones, hear the word of the Lord. Lord have mercy. I got to get ready to bring this in. Thus saith the Lord God unto these bones, behold, I will cause, watch out now, breath, Lord have mercy, to enter into you, and ye shall live. You got to catch that. He says, I will cause breath to enter into you. He says, no, it's not about shaking Ezekiel's hand. It's not about lifting your hands and reciting a prayer. You going to need some breath. Lord have mercy. I share with you once more the word breath, hallelujah, there is ruach, the breath of God. It is the Spirit of God that gives animation. It is cheerfulness, it's vigor, it's life, it's stamina, it's strength. God tells Ezekiel, prophesy, Lord have mercy, prophesy unto these bones. Prophesy means to proclaim or to preach. Therefore, at Pentecost, in the second chapter of the book of Acts, Lord have mercy, Peter stands up with the rest of the 11, Lord have mercy, and begins to prophesy. He begins to proclaim. He tells them, this is not new like you think it is. These folks began to speak with other tongues as the Spirit gave utterance. Peter says, this is not what you think it is. This was prophesied in the Old Testament, in the book of Joel, Joel chapter 2, Lord have mercy. And the Bible declares, after this I'll pour out my Spirit upon all flesh, and your sons and your daughters, they'll prophesy. Lord have mercy. Peter preaches his sermon that took approximately 7 minutes, and in 7 minutes' time, approximately 3,000 souls received the breath of God. The breath of God means, Lord have mercy, that they receive life. Lord have mercy. I don't know how you feel about it, but I've got life today. I'm not dead anymore, but I'm alive in the Spirit. Lord have mercy. But listen, we must also deal, Lord have mercy, we must also deal with the completeness of Pentecost. The breath of God was accompanied by the baptism into God. Oh, y'all don't hear me. Listen, I want you to understand here in the historical record, St. John 3:22, Jesus baptized his disciples. In St. John 4:1-2, Jesus gave his disciples on the job training. He observed them as they baptized different souls, Lord have mercy. And when the day of Pentecost came, the disciples were baptized and they knew how to baptize. Are you hearing this? Lord have mercy. Peter preached to dry bones. Then he heard, he and the disciples, thank you, Lord, baptized folks, those dry bones in the water in the name of the Lord Jesus. They cleansed the stench off of those souls. They washed their garments white in the blood of the Lamb. When have you ever heard that red blood can wash away black sin? Oh, God have mercy. But I share with you, when it's Jesus' blood, it's not like any other blood. You say, but Bishop, they baptized them in water. The water was made into the blood of Jesus. Lord have mercy. There to my heart was the blood applied. Not to this heart, but the soul of man. There to my heart was the blood applied. 3,000 souls speaking in other tongues. 3,000 souls baptized in the name of the Lord Jesus. Lord have mercy. At Pentecost, Lord have mercy, the breath of God energized them, but the baptism cleansed them, and the bones began to live. In Acts chapter number 10, Lord have mercy, Cornelius and his house breathed in the breath of God, and they were baptized in the name of the Lord Jesus. At the coast of Ephesus, the Ephesians were cleansed and energized. Somebody shout out, Lord, I want to live. I share with you, Lord have mercy. Do you want to live? Do you want to live today? Are you already alive? Somebody said, well, Bishop, I've already been filled with the Holy Ghost. I've been made alive already. Well, Lord have mercy. Thank God for you. But I tell you this, in the third chapter of the book of the Acts of the Apostles, you will find, hallelujah, that Peter and John were ministering, and they ministered unto a man that was lame. And when the man was healed, it was noised abroad that he was healed. And then they were, Peter and John were put into the prison, and they kept them overnight. And after they had chastised them and told them, don't preach no more in the name of Jesus, they went back to their brethren. And in the fourth chapter of the book of Acts, you will see that while they were with their brethren, the Bible says they were all with one accord one more time in one place. And those that had already been filled with the Holy Ghost got a second dose. That's what I call Pentecost to the next power. Y'all don't hear me. I share with you, you already had your day of Pentecost, but there's still one more. You can get another one. You can rejoice in God and be re-energized in God's spirit. If you feel like you've been weakened just a little bit, this is the day that God has ordained for you to get a second dose. You ought to stand on your feet and tell God, give me another dose. Give me another dose. I want a little bit more. I've been baptized. I've already been baptized. I've already been Holy Ghost filled. But I want a second dose. I want more of you, Lord. I heard the songwriter say, give me more of you, Lord. Give me more. I want some more. I need another dose. So all you got to do is grab. Yeah, I hear you, Lord. I hear God telling me, tell somebody, grab somebody by the hand and tell them, we are coming on one accord now. Oh, come on, somebody. Tell them, we're coming on one accord now. We on one accord now. Well, yes, I believe God for a refreshing of the Spirit of God that I already have. I'm going to lift my voice. I'm going to open my mouth. I'm going to give God praise. And God's going to fill me all over again. Come on, somebody. I hear Bishop Jackie L. Cotton saying, tell him to praise him. Tell him, talk in your heavenly language. Begin to give God praise. Don't worry about him. what anybody might say. This is between you and God, and God and you. Come on here, young people. Stand on your feet and give God some praise. Sister Veronica, come up here next to Sister Manuela. Come on up there next to Sister Manuela. Come on, everybody. Come on, begin to give God praise. Stand next to her. Just hold her hand. Yes, well, yes. The hand that you're holding. Tell him, I'm on one accord with you. I refuse to fuss. I refuse to let the enemy deprive you of the blessings of God. One more time. We need the power of the breath of God. God, breathe, breathe, breathe, breathe on us. Breathe, Lord. Breathe today. Fresh breath, fresh anointing, fresh, fresh wind, fresh wind. Let the anointing. I want to hear the sound of the breath of God. Whoa, yes. Whoa, yes. Somebody, Brother Bill, come on up here. Elder Wilson, grab a hold of Brother Bill. Whoa, yes. It's time for Pentecost. It's time for Pentecost. It's time for Pentecost. It's time for refreshing. It's time for a fresh anointing. Boy, yes. Boy, yes. It's time. It's time. If you're standing by yourself, grab hold of somebody's hand. Just get up, find somebody and grab hold of their hand and tell them, I'm agreeing with you. I'm agreeing with you. Unity brings Pentecost. Bring the wind of Pentecost. God, bring healing in my body. God, bring deliverance to my soul. God, energize me. Do it, Lord. Do it, God. Bring the wind of Pentecost. Why, yes. I pray the winds of Pentecost will envelop you. Why, yes. Hear the Lord move in your life. Why, yes. It's time for a breakthrough. It's time. Why, yes. It's time. Oh, yes. Oh, yes. Oh, yes. Somebody needs to go ahead and give him praise. Come on and clap your hands and give God some praise. Come on here. Don't worry. Nobody will bother you. Just lift your hands and praise God. Praise him for what he's already done. Praise him for what he is doing. Praise him. Well, praise ye the Lord.
1: God bless you. This is Dr. Edward Wilson, pastor of Mount Zion Pentecostal Church, and we are the Church of Your Destiny. 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

0: Good afternoon, everybody. Oh my goodness, we are so glad to be here today. I am Minister Lillian Watson, Director of Visions Broadcast, and today we have some special treats for you. We're going to introduce our guest. Our guest at this time is Sister Gail. Say hi.
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0: Amen. 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
3: Praise the Lord. Father, we give you praise and honor. We thank you so much for this day. We thank you, Lord, for bringing us to another time to be with our great people on the radio, to be with our audience, Lord. We bless them. It wouldn't be a radio program without each and every one of them. And they are so special in our sight. Lord, we give you praise. We give you honor. We thank you so much for this day. We thank you for our good health. We thank you for being able to talk and be with others and enjoy our time with you on this radio program. In Jesus' name we pray, amen and amen.
0: We'll now have our scripture by Pastor Calvin Smith.
4: Psalm 40, verses 1 through 3. I waited patiently for the Lord, and he inclined unto me and heard my cry. He brought me up also out of a horrible pit, out of the miry clay, and set my feet upon a rock, and established my goings. And he hath put a new song in my mouth, even praise unto God, our God. Many shall see it and fear, and shall trust in the Lord. Amen.
0: Amen. We'll now get ready. We'll now have our music by our music coordinator, Sister Gail Brown. What you got?
1: What we're going to hear today is Jesus Said, If You Lean on Me, Helen Miller.
6: Mm-hmm.

0: isn't. Oh, wasn't that an awesome, awesome song? You can lean on me. Awesome. God said we can lean on him. No matter what we're going through, we can always lean on him. What an inspiring song to hear. Praise God. I have a question. When you listen to certain songs, what are you listening for? Deacon Brown.
1: Oh, my God. My number one, God is my everything, okay? That's just the bottom line. So what I'm listening for is the message. I'm listening for the rhythm. And I'm also listening for a nice introduction. So when I hear the introduction, it just gets my attention. So when it comes down to listening, I like music that speaks to my heart and speaks to my spirit. And I believe those are the anointed songs that God brings down from heaven. Like that song, God is my everything. I mean, there's so much power in that song. Every time you hear it, no matter how many times you hear it, you got to move because the message is so simple. My everything. He's my burden bearer. He's my everything. Okay? So he's my maker. He's my creator. So it's the message. Simple message.
0: Get ready, hold on, grab your pens, grab your pads. I tell you, you don't want to miss this awesome word of exhortation by none other than our special guest, Apostle Shirley A. Ross, all the way from Bible Fellowship Ministries. Amen.
2: Amen.
3: Amen. Amen. And if you have your Bibles, I want you to turn with me to Colossians chapter 1, and my encouragement to everybody that's listening on today, it ain't no time to get weak. And I'm coming out of Colossians chapter 1, verse number 23, and it says, if you continue in the faith and settle and be not moved away from the hope of the gospel, which ye have heard and which was preached to every creature which is under heaven, whereof, and I would like you to put your name there. We say, Paul, I say, I, Shirley, am made a minister. And I love this verse in this chapter because it lets you know how important it is to continue in the faith. It's such a blessing to be saved for such a time as this. And one of the most important things that we have to realize as Christians, in order to continue in the faith, you got to continue in prayer. You got to continue fasting and praying. You got to continue to trust the Lord while you're going through your testing. If you continue not to faint, if you continue to keep allowing the Lord Jesus Christ to cover your mind. In Philippians 2:5, it says, let this mind be in you, which also was in Christ Jesus. If we continue to rejoice in the Lord while we're going through our testing, it will make you feel much better. This is no time to quit. This is no time to say, I can't make it. This is no time to say, I'm so tired going through my financial situation. I'm just so tired that I'm just working in ministry and nothing is happening. I want to encourage you today. It ain't no time to allow frustration and shutdown to put you in a place that you don't want to go to. I want to encourage you today. Look unto Jesus, who's the author and the finisher of your faith. If you continue to learn how to encourage yourself like David did, if you continue to look unto Jesus, who is the author and the finisher of our faith, if you continue to get Psalms 46:1, God is my refuge and my strength, present help in trouble. And I want you to be encouraged today to know, whatever you're going through, give the Lord a chance to work for you. Give the Lord a chance to pick you up while you're torn down. I want to encourage you today. Remember, the Lord is your light and your salvation. Whom shall you fear? The Lord is the strength of your life. Whom shall you be afraid of? We're going through so much because of the different things that's going on in the earth now. So many people are so fearful because of what our president is doing. But I want to encourage you, God is greater than our president. God is greater than anybody on the face of the earth. And he ain't bring us this far to leave us. So I want you to know, if you continue to stay in the word of God and have a prayer life, you can't go wrong. So in my conclusion, if you continue in the faith, it didn't say in the church, it didn't say in your ministry, it didn't say in your title, but if you continue in the faith, in Hebrews 11 and 6 say, without faith, it's impossible to please God. We must believe that he is a rewarder of them that diligently seek him. So I want to encourage you in my ending, continue to trust the Lord, because this is not the time to get weak. This is not the time to quit. This is not the time to backslide, but this is the time to continue to press toward the mark of the high calling of Jesus Christ. Amen.
2: Don't you know the Bible says life and death is in the power of the tongue? There's power in the spoken word. I want you to get the book that God gave me to write many years ago, The Power of the Spoken Word. I'm Bishop Michael Jones, and many of you, your life, it just goes up and down. It seems like nothing good happens for you. It could be you're saying things negative, sabotaging your own success. 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

0: Amen.
1: Amen. To God be the glory. Apostle, would you mind praying for a 2 minutes for prayer? A prayer, just a prayer over your word and the people.
2: Father, we thank you. We thank you. We thank you. We thank you for our listening audience on today. We give you praise and honor. We want to say thank you, thank you, thank you, because you are the God of the impossible. And we thank you because your word always falls on good ground. And we give you praise and we give you honor that somebody got stirred up today. Somebody got encouraged today. Somebody connected back to you today. And somebody remembered how you brought them through before, and you'll bring them through again. So we just say thank you as we bring all of our minds together to trust you over and over and over, because you've been so good. So bless everybody that's listening, Father, and meet everybody's need. And we give you praise. We give you honor. We give you praise, and we give you honor in Jesus' name. Amen.
0: Amen.
1: Amen. Amen. To God be the glory. We thank God for that powerful, awesome word of God. Something to take hold of, something to grab hold to, something to meditate on, and something to most definitely put into practice, because God is able if we're willing. So again, we just thank God. We thank God for you, Apostle Ross, for delivering such an awesome, powerful word of God. And we just, at this moment, would like to turn it over to our President Gail for announcements.
3: 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On May the 29th, 2026, which is this Friday, will be our media conference. 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That's at 6101 Lincoln. No, that's on Zoom at 12 p.m. There's a $15 registration that can be sent to $MJWinner. And then at 7 o'clock on Friday night, there will be our guest speaker for the media conference. Bishop Gaines will be at 6101 Lincoln Pike. We ask all to come out and be with us at this media outbreak, amen, where we will have a glorious, glorious time. And then on June the 6th will be a home outreach for the homeless in Camden, New Jersey. Elder Wilbur Hardy is in charge of that. Come with us out in the park at Broadway and Lansdowne in Camden, New Jersey. Anyone would like to donate to that outreach, you can send your donations to $Lillian2166. We will all appreciate all the donations that will out be sent to help the homeless. Amen. The time is from 2 until 4 o'clock. Again, Broadway Street and Lansdowne Avenue in Camden, New Jersey. And if you'd like to be with Apostle Shirley A. Ross, whom you just heard the word from, join her on Saturday, June the 7th for her Women in Red service. If you haven't been to one, you want to be there. Awesome, awesome service. So the address is 425 East Shelton Avenue, Philadelphia, PA, the Church Bible Fellowship Ministry Church, Apostle Shirley A. Ross. And again, join her in her conference from the 16th to the 17th of June, same place, 425 East Shelton Avenue, Apostle Shirley A. Ross, Bible Fellowship Ministry Church. Amen. And then June the 28th, we have Apostle Hattie Horn, all the way in Minnesota, who will have her conference as well on the 28th at 10 p.m. All those who are listening in Minnesota, get down to Apostle Hattie Horn. Amen. So you can be in her service. Her theme is I'm stepping into your season. So everybody in Minnesota, everybody, step into your season. Amen. Along with Apostle Hattie Horn. And that will conclude our
0: Amen.
1: Thank God for all of our announcements. Can you tell us about our prayer line, please?
3: Yes, our prayer line daily, 7 days a week. Amen. 6:45 in the morning, we begin taking our prayer requests. 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You know, we pray for all your needs. You know, if you need whatever it is, the situation may be, a healing, finances, you know, family going crazy, you know, whatever it is, you know, you can get on the prayer line and ask for that request, and they prayer leaders will pray for you for your situation. Amen. The number is 716-427-1427. The passcode is 473-508. Hashtag again, 716-427-1427. Passcode 473-508. And if you can't get on, there is an email address, which is prayerrequest2022@gmail.com. There you may submit a prayer request, and they are all read on Mondays, Wednesdays, and Fridays. Please come and join us. We'd love to hear from you.
1: Amen. We thank God for everything that the Lord is doing. We have some awesome, awesome things still coming up in the makings. I'm telling you, you don't want to miss them. You don't want to miss our conferences. I tell you, our focus, our aim is to be there for our community, to minister to our community, to help our community. That's why we're having so many different community outreach services. Whoever lives in Camden, you don't want to miss the outreach that's coming up on the 6th. There's going to be free food. There's going to be clothing if you need clothes. And there even be resources for anything you might need help for. So come out and grab a hold of the things that God is setting up for us. Amen. You will be blessed. Listen, the week we could just lay the foundation. Like they say back in the day, you could take a horse to the water, but you just can't make them drink. Amen. But we would love for everybody to drink. Amen. As we drink, you drink. We all drink together.
3: Yes.
1: Amen. Because I know we all need each other, and we all here to support each other. So we don't just, we have a vision. That's why the program is called Visions.
4: Okay.
1: Because we have a vision, and our vision is for outreach, is to meet the needs of everyone by delivering the word, by having resources, by having fellowships and functions to invite everyone to. Amen. Because each one reach one. Teamwork makes the what?
4: Dream grow.
1: So we thank God for that. We'll now have some short words from our president of Visions, Apostle Hattie Horn.
5: Praise the Lord. Praise the Lord. Well, everything's been great so far. 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Please continue to do so and tell all your family and friends about Vision, because we are here to really grow and to help all of you grow in your families. We are here to meet needs. We pray for you each and every day. We thank God for you. And we are so thankful that all of us are stepping into our new season in our lives, because we are always forever changing. We're growing in the Lord, moving from level to level, and being so grateful and thankful, and always inviting other families in to join the family of Jesus Christ, because it's so special to belong to the family of Jesus Christ. You'll never regret joining up with the family. You'll never regret coming in and growing and learning to serve the Lord.
4: Jesus,
5: and I just
4: Jesus,
5: give
4: Jesus,
5: God
4: say-
5: the praise and the honor, and so thankful for all the different ways
4: Jesus,
5: that
4: Jesus,
5: the Lord
4: Jesus.
5: Has given us in this time, in this season of our life, to reach out and touch lives, touch hands with you.
1: Yeah.
5: We can't reach you personally, but we can touch you with our hearts. God bless you. We love you, and we hope to hear from you again.
1: Amen. So we just, again, thank everyone for their participation. Love you guys so much. That would be it for us for Visions. Remember, keep your focus, keep your head up, keep your chin up, stay in your word, and be blessed. God bless everyone. Love you all.
4: Bless.
1: Love
2: God bless
1: you
2: everybody. Thank you, everybody. Thank you all for inviting
1: me. God bless. God bless.
2: Thank you. Thank you. Thank you.
4: Be blessed because you are blessed. How about that?
2: Thank you. Thank you. Thank you.
5: Amen.
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1: Yes, yes, yes. We're slightly on the right side of the dial, and with the Lord Jesus Christ, you're on top of the pile. Call your neighbors and call your friends. Tell them to God be the glory broadcast. We're back on again. Anybody sold out? Big shout out to Lady T. Lady T, you are in the mix. All of our family and friends just want to say hello to you. Well, it's not cold no more. Big shout out to Sister Warren and Sister Clay. God bless you. Who can separate us? Come on.

Yes, indeed. Yes, indeed. I'm sold out. We are To God Be the Glory radio broadcast, and you in the mix on the day. Amen. The Lord is good, stronghold in the day of trouble, and he knows those who trust in him. I like the old gospel. Y'all remember this? Let me see if you remember this song here. Let's see if you remember this.

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0: Hey, anybody seen Mr. Charles? Hey, Mr. Charles!
3: Mr. Charles!
0: Mr. Charles! All right, Mr. Charles is the handyman. If you need a handyman, call Mr. Charles. Mr. Charles is the handyman. If you need plumbing, heating, whatever you need done, Mr. Charles can get it done. Also, he has a truck. So if the kids are moving out, guess what? You can call Mr. Charles. His number is 267-499-7396. That's Mr. Charles, the geeter with the heater, the handyman, Mr. Charles, 267-499-7396. That's Mr. Charles, 267-499-7396. All right, all right. We are To God Be the Glory radio broadcast, and you are in the mix on the day. The Lord is blessing, right? He woke us up this morning, and he started us on our way. I don't know about you. I ain't mad about that at all. Amen. I ain't mad about that at all. The Lord is my shepherd, and I shall not want.
4: 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You already have your cap and gown. You've walked down the aisle and grabbed your diploma from your principal of a college or a high school. But one thing is missing. You wanted to have a party. Well, I have the answer. 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
0: Hey, anybody seen Mr. Charles? Hey, Mr. Charles!
3: Mr. Charles!
0: Mr. Charles! All right, Mr. Charles is the handyman. If you need a handyman, call Mr. Charles. Mr. Charles is the handyman. If you need plumbing, heating, whatever you need done, Mr. Charles can get it done. Also, he has a truck. So if the kids are moving out, guess what? You can call Mr. Charles. His number is 267-499-7396. That's Mr. Charles, the geeter with the heater, the handyman, Mr. Charles, 267-499-7396. That's Mr. Charles, 267-499-7396. Amen, amen. To God be the glory. He's worthy to be praised. Am I right about it? Am I right about it? He's worthy.

to be praised. I believe that the Lord is coming back. I believe he's coming back because he said it. He said he was coming the first time, and he came. And he's going to come again and receive us into himself. Somebody ought to say amen. Wouldn't it be nice to wake up with Jesus? Amen, somebody. Oh, my goodness. The Bible says in the book of Psalms, Psalm 68, let God arise and let his enemies be scattered. Let them also that hate him flee before him. As smoke is driven away, so we drive them away. As wax melteth before the fire, so let the wicked perish at the presence of God. That's some powerful words. Let God arise and let his enemies be scattered. Amen. Don't you want Jesus to be your friend? I don't want to be on the wrong side of the Lord. I ain't trying to be smart. I do not want to see or be on the wrong side of the Lord. I want to be on the right side of the dial and on top of the pile. Amen. The Lord is coming back, y'all. He's coming back to get us. Amen, amen. And I am delighted. And feed that to my spirit. Amen. That'll help a lot of you that are going through some stuff. And we're all going through something, but know that God cares about you. Know that God loves you. Amen. He's not going to let us stay the same. He's going to bless us from glory to glory. Amen. But he loves us. And that's what you need to know. If you know somebody love you, there's certain things you may not want to do because God loves me. I want to do the right thing. I want to live right. Amen. I know y'all 100%, but God is working on me. But I'm going in the right direction. Amen. Are you going in the right direction? Oh, hallelujah. God is with us. Emmanuel. And we got to learn how to, I don't know if I'm saying this right, but you got to learn how to get the devil off of you when the enemy wants us to do something wrong or ungodly or bad. We have to learn how to kind of get out of that. We really do. We need to learn techniques and stuff. My son, the other day, he said, Dad, I need you to hold this for me. For something he wanted to do or the bill he had to pay. And I was saying, wow, saying to myself, now that's a good way, amen, to do something. Have somebody hold something for you, you know, if you're going through. Amen, amen. So that was a good thing. I was like, wow, you know, could you hold this for me, Dad? I got to do something with it later. No problem, son, I can do that. But what I like about it was you're using techniques. There's techniques to get out of the devil's hand. Lots of things you could do. Amen. So you got to, I like what he did, you know, because he said, well, I don't want to go out and buy a hoagie. Guess what I'm thinking? Amen. Or buy something, and I should be taking care of something important. So I'm learning, and we're learning how we could use techniques. There's sometimes, at times, and certain people I can't be around. And I don't mean that in a bad sense. Let's say they're going, they just come back from somewhere fun and they want to get a couple cocktails and all that stuff. See, I don't want to go back to that. So I can't go to that function. And I'm happy about it. They still love me. I still love them. But in some places and sometimes, I don't need to go. But I had to learn that. I had to learn that. What is it that you keep stumbling on that you need to learn something from? Amen. What is it in your life that you say, you know what, I don't want to go through that again. I keep falling over here. When I get with this group, I come back, I'm falling. I'm not doing the right thing. You know, what is it in your life? You got to evaluate what it is and begin a strategy, amen, to keep you away from certain things.
And there's no embarrassment about it. The embarrassment was when we keep doing the same thing and getting the same results. But we see that we're getting wiser, we're getting better, we're getting smarter, we're getting more sanctified, we're getting more godly. When we have little things at times, amen, where we could keep ourselves, you know, where we need to be at. It's no shame in that. You know, some people, oh, I don't want nobody to know. No, you don't want nobody to know what you're doing. So we have certain things that we do, people we can rely on. I thought that was so cool. He said, Dad, can you hold this for me? I said, yeah, I can hold it for you, son. So that's a strategy. He's learning a strategy. Oh, the devil might have got me last week, but he ain't going to get me this week. Oh, I'm preaching better. Y'all saying amen. And y'all and we together better get a strategy, because the enemy comes to steal, kill, and destroy. Jesus said, I came that you might have life and have it more abundantly. But you got to learn some techniques. The devil had all these years to study you and study me and our behavior and our activity. So he kind of got the ups on us. But not now, because we have Jesus Christ and he's looking over us. He's helping us. Amen. But you got to have a strategy. You know, if you're feeling a little weak, and I'm talking about me, if I'm feeling a little weak, I don't need to be going down to the Witchicom store. Amen, somebody. You know, so we have to begin to develop strategies to run, to be in this life. We really do, because the devil is slick. And if he can get you off guard, get you in a vulnerable position, and then the next thing you know, you're doing something that you didn't leave the house to do. Come on, somebody. Now, if the devil plotting on you like that, what should you and me be doing? We should have a plan. Amen. There's certain people at certain times. I love them, but I can't hang around them. Amen. Right then. Maybe I'm weak in my flesh or weak in my mind or just weak. And I say, well, no, I don't want to. They may say, well, Mix, come on. We're going to the such and such place. We're going to eat and have a couple cocktails. I'd have to say no. Amen. That's my strategy. Amen. And then there's some days I'm strong enough to do anything. Not that I'm not strong enough to do that. But what I'm saying is we have to develop strategies that will work for you. What worked for me may not work for you. Amen, somebody. What works for you may not work for me. So I got to find, and I've found some strategies that works for me and keeps me out of trouble in that area at least. By the grace of God. Amen. And we fall down. Guess what? But we get up. Let me say that again. We fall down. But we get up. Amen. Amen. And falling is a part of walking. When a child's learning how to walk, he falls, tumbles up, and get right on back up. And that's the same thing with us. We fall down, but we get up. Don't stay down because you fell down. I remember at one time I fell down. And I couldn't get up. Boy, that was embarrassing. Amen, somebody. So we can get up and we can follow the Lord. But the Lord has a love for you. If he didn't love you, you wouldn't be here. Oh, I'm preaching better. Y'all saying amen. If he didn't love you, you wouldn't be here, because we made some mistakes along the way. Yes, we have. We made, no matter how spiritual you are, how tall, how much money you got, what kind of car you drive, we've done some things that we shouldn't have done. And we asked forgiveness, and God gave it to us. Maybe you're listening to this broadcast today, and you say, you know what, preacher? I want to ask God to forgive me for my sins. I want to start all over again. Oh, you can start all over every morning. Oh, I'm preaching. God is infinite. I mean, he's forever. He's everlasting. Amen. And he's there to hear your humble cry. If you want to be saved, if you want to be sure that you're going to heaven, you might want to repeat this prayer. You ready? Just say, Lord, forgive me for my sins and my transgressions.
Lord Jesus, come into my heart. Be my Lord and be my Savior. Oh, in Jesus' name, come into my heart, Lord, and be my Lord and my Savior. If you said that prayer, you need to get into a church or a ministry where you can work out your soul salvation in spirit and in truth. Come on, somebody. You can get it now to be saved. It's to admit that you were wrong. We were wrong. We sinned. And we came short of God's glory. Amen. But thank God for Jesus who took my place. Oh, amen. He took my place. I should have been on the cross, but Jesus was on the cross. How do you feel when somebody does something for you? Don't you feel like you feel good about yourself? Uh-huh. I mean, you feel real good about yourself because you helped somebody. I was on my way home today, and I seen this church, and they were outside, and they had their, I guess they was giving stuff away, and I stopped and introduced myself to the people and all, and they were so kind and so nice. And when I got in there, I felt the Spirit of the Lord, and it was like the Lord was letting me know, and I know he's done it for you, that he is with us. As soon as I walked in, I felt God's Spirit. Saints, we need to feel the Spirit of God. You got to get into a church or a ministry. Stop saying you don't like this church, and I don't like that church, and I don't like that place. Find somewhere you like. Find somewhere you can grow. Find somewhere where there's an anointing for you. Amen. Everybody ain't into the way I minister, and I'm not in the way that everybody else ministers. We all have our uniqueness about us, but God's got somewhere for you that you might be faithful and that you might serve the Lord in spirit and in truth. But I went to this church, and the guy showed me around, and it just was a nice spirit, but I felt the Spirit when I came in there. And I want to say this as I get ready to close. God is a spirit. Are you experiencing the Spirit of God? I mean, the Spirit of God is love, is peaceful, is kind, it maketh not ashamed. Come on, somebody. The Spirit of the Lord is powerful. And when I felt his Spirit, I say, Lord, me and you all right. Oh, amen. When last time you told the Lord, Lord, me and you all right? I felt his Spirit. I was like, wow. Because I was feeling a little down, running here and there and all that stuff. And when I went in that church, just to introduce myself, gave them a card. They lived there in the area. And they were outside. You know, I don't think they was giving away something or whatever. And I went and I shook the gentleman's hand and just talked to him for a few minutes. Told him he was doing a good job, that type of thing. And I want to encourage you to find somewhere where you could be faithful. Find a church or a ministry, amen, where you can get built up in the things of the Lord. Amen. Find a place, amen. Don't all these churches and all these coins got to be somewhere that you can fellowship and be a part of that ministry. Do you know you have a gift? You have a gift that God has given you. And God don't want you to hide the gift in the house. Come on, somebody. He don't want you to hide the gift. He wants you to go out. Some of you are just as kind. You have a loving face. You smile at people and people light up on the inside. God don't want that hidden. Amen. Remember the old days we get drunk and stumble and all that? Amen. God got rid of that stuff for us. Am I right about it? But he wants you to be out there and be kind to people. People need to see Jesus. And if they're going to see Jesus, they're going to see him through us. Oh, yeah. They're going to see Jesus through us. Amen. So I just want to encourage you today, let you know that the Lord loves you. Amen. If you receive Christ as your personal Savior, please get into a church or a ministry where you can grow in grace and in knowledge. I want to thank Pastor DJ Lawrence, the New Simons Baptist Church, Sister Gaston, and all the whole crew down there
pastor had me preach on last Sunday and the Sunday before that. Amen. So if you get stuck on Sunday and you need a preacher, you can call me if you like. Amen. If you know me, you can call me. Say, Mixer, the preacher's out. Can you come and do the service? Because I'm on every Sunday morning from 9 in the morning till 10 on the radio on this great station that you're listening to. And I went right from the studio to preach for our brother. Amen. So I thank God for that. So if you need me, let me know. If you know me, say, Reverend Mixon, Pastor ain't feeling good. He want to know if you want to come in. And you can get me on a Sunday after 10. I'm on the radio from 9 in the morning until 10. And if you can reach me, I'll come and do something. Amen. I'll come and encourage somebody. Amen. To God be the glory. I want to thank you for tuning in. Lady T had a lady here aboard. I mean, she wasn't here. She was conducting by phone, and boy, she was awesome. Now we have Sister Waring is coming up next. I think I'm gonna get her on next. And what she does is mental health. She deals with people with mental health. You don't want to miss it. She'll be coming on shortly. All right. I believe if you ask Christ to come into your heart, I believe a change is going to come. God bless you. To God be the glory. It's Mixon in the afternoon.

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Once again, the number is 267-210-6947. I'm Debbie Edwards, the storyteller. God bless.

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Come on, clap your hands right there.

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Stay tuned. Here's some great gospel music and the Word of God. Once again, this is What's Your Story.

shadow of 2,000 years ago, but it's still saving right now. It's still healing right now. Come on, praise him, 'cause the blood still works.

Raising for the blood. Shout for the blood. Dance for the blood.

I just want to thank everyone who's tuned in to What's Your Story. Whatever you do, do not turn from this dial. You're still listening to WTMR 800 AM, The Master Rain. This is Debbie Edwards, known as the Storyteller. I just want to welcome everyone. I just want to thank you for being a part. If you're listening right now and you're done download your phones or radio, whatever way you're listening, you are part of What's Your Story. And you may be shopping or whatever you're doing in your homes, whatever you do, make sure you do not turn from this dial, because God have a word for you. He have a word for you. So now it is prayer time. But I just want to just thank everyone who's tuned in every week. Thank God for you. And don't forget to share it with your friends and your family, because so many people are going through. And we have in church right here on What's Your Story. We will be on from 5 p.m. until 10:30 p.m. And then after that, the Midnight Gospel Train will be on. I'll be on at midnight until 6 in the morning. So listen, whatever you do, do not turn from this dial. Now, it is prayer time. It is prayer time in the sanctuary. Oh, Heavenly Father, we come to you, Father God, in the name of your Son, Jesus Christ. Father God, we just come this afternoon to praise you. We come to worship you. We come to glorify you. We just want to thank you, Father God, for everything you have done. Thank you for being the creator. Thank you for being Jehovah Jireh, Jehovah Nisi. Thank you for being the bread of life. Thank you for being that bridge over troubled water. Thank you for being the cornerstone. Thank you for being that door that no man can open and shut. Thank you, Father God, for being King of Kings and Lord of Lords. Thank you for being the Alpha and Omega. Thank you for being our beginning and our end. Father God, we come to you, Father God, and we ask you, Father God, to create in us a clean heart, Father God. Teach us how to be more like you, Father God. Teach us how to surrender all to you, Father God. Teach us how to humble ourselves, Father God. Teach us to be able to listen to your voice, Father God. Allow us to answer the call, Father God, in the name of Jesus. Father God, I pray, Father God, to create in us a clean heart like you, Father God. I ask you to do a circumcision in our heart, Father God. Anything that's down in our heart and it don't belong to you, Father God, any pride, any jealousy, envy, anything that's wicked, Father God, we ask you to do a deliverance, Father God, in the name of Jesus. Holy Spirit, have your way. Holy Spirit, we just welcome you in this place. Holy Spirit, allow the anointing of God to fall. Holy Spirit, we asking you to open up every heart, every ear, so they can be able to hear the word from you, Father God, in the name of Jesus. Every speaker, every teacher, every pastor, everyone that's bringing the word this afternoon, Father God, allow them to decrease while you increase and just take over, Father God, in the name of Jesus. Father God, I pray for healing, instant healing, Father God. Touch them, Father God. Someone, they healing in their body this afternoon, Father God. I ask you to heal their body, Father God. Remove, Father God, any heart disease, Father God. Dry up the cancer, Father God, in the name of Jesus, Father God. Blood clots, Father God. I ask you in the name of Jesus to remove it. In the name of Jesus, Father God, someone is crippled, Father God. I ask you in the name of Jesus to allow them to walk, Father God. Straighten up them bones, Father God. Anything that's blocking the airways, Father God. I ask you, Father God, in the name of Jesus to heal them. Hallelujah, heal them. Sugar diabetes, Father God. I pray for that, Father God. Allow them to be healed, Father God. Oh, sugar diabetes, death, Father God. Oh, COVID, Father God. I pray right now, Father God. Open up the blind eyes, Father God. Open up the deaf ears, Father God. In the name of Jesus.
Oh, I pray, Father God, any broken relationship, Father God. I ask you in the name of Jesus to mend up broken relationship, Father God. I pray, Father God, to teach us to be more like you. Give us that hunger and thirst after you that we once had, Father God. In the name of Jesus, Father God. I thank you, Father God, for everyone who's on What's Your Story. I thank you for all listening here, Father God. I thank you for the increase, Father God. Everyone that you're sending, Father God, you already handpicked them, Father God, one by one. And I thank you in Jesus' name. Amen and amen. God bless.

0: What Your Story now presents Reverend Mae Moore. She is the founder and CEO of Maya Moore Ministries. Now here is Reverend Mae Moore. If you want to know
1: just how I got here. Yes. How did you get here? How did you get here tonight? How did you get through? How did you get over? Oh, my, my, my. Welcome, welcome, welcome tonight to the, and it might be day somewhere, or wherever you are, welcome to WTMR with many of the pastors and ministers that bring the word of God. I just want to welcome you. I want to welcome you. And we always have that question. How are we making it? How are we blessed? And it is God. It's Jesus. It's the Lord. It's Him and Him only. So we just thank Him. And today we can thank Him for His goodness, for His abundance, for His mercy, for His grace. We thank Him for He putting the word in us, for us having the understanding of the word. That's how why we thank Him. We thank Him for everything He has done. We thank Him for the cross. We thank Him for the blood. We thank Him for His life that He

today, and I want to get right to the subject, and I want to talk about the storm. Yes, the storm, because, you know, so many of us have storms in our lives. We have storms in our lives. I'm not talking about the weather. Yeah, we have those too. But I'm talking about the other storms that come up against us. So as we look at the text tonight, I'm coming from Matthew 14, 13 through 21. Matthew 14. And to give you a little background information, Matthew, the disciples were told to get into a ship and to go before Jesus onto the other side. So while he sent the multitudes away, and I'm going to explain all that to you in a minute. And when he sent the multitudes away, he went up into the mountains to pray. And when the evening came, he was there all by himself. But that ship was in the midst of the sea, and it was being tossed with waves, and the wind was contrary. And it was during the middle of the night. They call it the fourth watch. And when the disciples saw him, he came down, and he started walking on the sea. And they got afraid. They were troubled because of what was going on. But Jesus spoke to them, and he said, "Be of good cheer, for it's me, it's I." But Peter, who was very bold, he answered him, and he said, "Lord, I want you to bid me to come out onto the water." And so he said, "Come on, Peter. You can come on. Come on, Peter." And Peter, who was very bold, he just got out of the ship, and he started walking on the water. And the storm changed. And when the storm changed, Peter started to sink. And he had to cry out to God. He had to cry out, "Lord, Lord, save me." That is the text we're going to be talking about tonight. Jesus told them to get into the ship and to go to the other side. So just giving you a little background about what was going on then, John the Baptist had just been beheaded, and Jesus' disciples had took the body and they had buried it. And when Jesus heard about this, he departed by ship into a deserted place. He went to a deserted place. And when the people heard about this, they followed him on foot. They came out of the cities to follow him. And when Jesus saw this great multitude that was following him, he was moved. He was so moved with compassion. And those that were sick, he started to heal them. So as night was coming, the disciples came to him and they said, "This is a deserted place. So send the multitude away so that they can go to the villages and buy something to eat." But Jesus said to them, "They don't have to leave. Give them something to eat." And the disciples said, "We only have 5 loaves and 2 fish. So let me stop here for a minute, because I know we've all heard about the little boy with the 5 loaves and 2 fish. But that's in John 6:8. The disciples, Andrew and Simon and Peter's brother, they said, "There was a lad here which had 5 barley loaves and 2 fish. So Jesus told them to bring them to him, to bring the bread and the fish to him. Then Jesus told the people to sit down. He said, "Sit down on the grass." And he took the 5 loaves and the 2 fish, and he looked up to heaven. He looked up to heaven. Then he blessed it. He blessed the food. Then he broke the bread, and he told the disciples to distribute the bread and the fish to the multitude. So after the people finished eating and they were filled, and they still had 12 baskets of food left. They had just fed 5,000 men, women, and children. You see, Christ was really concerned for both the
people

spiritual, the salvation and her healing, and the temporal, the human needs, the food and the nourishment. He was very concerned about that. And that's why he was healing those and preaching to them. And when he had sent the multitude away, he went up into the mountain. After this was all done, he went up into the mountain apart to pray. But as we look at Jesus, he traveled and he ministered, and he often went up into the mountains alone to pray. And when the evening had come, and he was there all by himself, he was there alone, Jesus came to do many things, and one was to teach us how to act, how to live, what to do, how to talk, how to walk, and the important thing was how to pray, and to worship. Jesus was an example for us on how we were to pray, how we were to worship. We are to follow his example, and Jesus often prayed. Now, I know you understand what prayer is, but for anyone that does not, prayer involves the dialogue between God and people, especially his covenant partners. So Jesus displayed a regular and intense prayer life. Sometimes that's what we need to do. Be alone with God. Go to your secret place, your prayer closet, and spend time alone with God. God wants to communicate with you. But some of us, we have so much going on in our lives that we don't take the time out for prayer. And some of us give a microwave prayer. Mm-hmm. We just give him a microwave prayer, a little quick prayer. In order to understand God, we must first get to know him. So many people know him. They know of him, but they don't know him. They just know of him, but they don't really know him. To get to know someone, you have to spend time with them. You were growing up in your home. For some of us, our parents were there. Our siblings were there. And you spent time with them, and you got to know them. For others, we have spouses, and when you met them, you spent time with them to get to know each other so you could know all about them. You wanted to fellowship with them. Well, our Lord, he wants to get to know you. He wants to get to know us, and the only way is to spend time with him, to get to know the Lord. That's so important. Now, the text goes on to say, but the ship was now in the midst of the sea, far from the shore, about 3 miles out into the middle of the sea. Now, there were high mountains that surround the Sea of Galilee, and it was about 8.5 to 9 miles wide in that day. We're talking about the Sea of Galilee. But the ship was in the middle of the sea, and it was being tossed with waves, for the wind was contrary. They were battered by the waves because the wind was against them. But let's look at the word contrary, the meaning, as far as the weather is concerned, is unfavorable. Used of winds or weather, temperamental, unwilling, out of control, defiant, unruly. It was a contrary wind. It was some rain and some high wind. Now, in that part of the world, at times, strong storms suddenly appear unexpectedly, and one had just arose. And here are Jesus' disciples. They're caught in a storm. And where was Jesus? He's going up into the mountains all by himself to pray. Though Jesus was absent from them, he wasn't unmindful of their needs.
Paul told the Romans that Jesus intercedes for believers in Romans 8:34. His full-time job is serving as the intercessor between you and God. And he's the perfect one to do it because he's fully God and at that time, fully human. He understands God and he understands you. So when we look at verse 25, and in the fourth watch of the night, Jesus went unto them, walking on the sea. The fourth watch, that begins around 3 o'clock in the morning and from 3 to 6 a.m. And that was the time that Christ was praying. And his disciples were caught in a storm on the sea. But here's the big part. Jesus went unto them walking on the sea. It was a supernatural act, a supernatural transportation for Christ to leave the high mountain and immediately be in the middle of the sea in darkness, in the midst of the storm. In the midst of the disciples' distress, Jesus came towards them walking on the sea. The battering waves were their problem. And that's exactly what Jesus walked on. He walked on their problem. He walked on their problem. He came to them in an unexpected way so they could understand and experience him as never before. Even though previously in Matthew 8:23, Jesus used the storm to move his disciples from fear of circumstances to faith in him. Now, that's a different time, different situation. And Jesus was in a boat, and I'm not going to take it, go into that scripture, but he still used the storm for his disciples to understand who he was. He uses the storm. God is so, the way he does things. And it reads that Jesus quieted a storm. And it said when he entered the ship, this is Matthew 8:23, he entered into a ship, his disciples followed him, and behold, there arose a great tempest in the sea, insomuch that the ship was covered with the waves. But Jesus was asleep. He was asleep in the middle of the storm. And his disciples came to him and said, awake, wake up, Jesus. Wake up, Lord, save us. We're going to perish. And he said unto them, why are you so fearful, O you of little faith? And when he rose and he rebuked the winds and the sea, and there was a great calm. And the men on that ship, they marveled, saying, what manner of man is this, that even the winds and the sea obey him? And you can find that in Matthew 8:23. But let us get back to Matthew 14, because Jesus used a storm to move his disciples. He still used the storm. They thought they were going to die. They didn't understand. But he wanted them to understand who he was. He was fully God. So the storm and the trials of life, we have them. We have them. And they are designed to give us a bigger view of God and a more precise understanding of who Jesus is. The size of your faith is ultimately tied to the size of your God. I'm going to repeat that one. The size of your faith is ultimately tied to the size of your God. And when the disciples saw him walking on the sea, they were troubled, saying, it is a spirit. And they started to cry out. They started to cry. They were so afraid. But in the Amplified Bible, it said, and when the disciples saw him walking on the sea, they were terrified and said, it is a ghost. And they screamed out with fright. Now the nearly exhausted disciples who had been rowing all night were afraid, thinking he was a spirit. That is a ghost.
aberration, and so they it's an unexpected sighting. It's a phenomena, a ghostly figure. As Christ was walking on the water towards him, his disciples were all overcome with fear as they struggled to steer the ship in the storm. They were struggling. And in those days, a tradition among the Galilean fishermen held that if someone saw a spirit, such as an image, on the water, it was the spirit of a former fisherman who had deceased because his boat or his ship had sunk. And he was appearing to warn the seamen that the boat or the ship was in danger of sinking. So the disciples, they knew that. They would have known of this legend, causing great fear in them. And when they saw a ghost or a spirit walking on the water, the disciples thought they had double trouble. They had the contrary wind to deal with and the sighting of a ghost or a spirit. The disciples had just moved from a scene of miraculous provision from God to a terrifying encounter. Yet, notice this, that the circumstances that brought them fear fell under the Lord's sovereign control. Jesus made the disciples to get in the ship and to go ahead of him. He had given them a commandment, get in the ship and go on. He didn't even say how he was going to get there. He just told them to go. They were in God's perfect will and about to enter a perfect storm. Now, I know some people are probably out there saying there is no perfect storm, but they were entering a perfect storm, indicating that obeying God can sometimes lead to rough sailing. Nevertheless, it can only reach you by divine design and permission. So I hope that someone that's hearing me today, because we're all going to go through some storms. I've been through some storms. They were designed just for you. Those storms you're going through, they were designed for you. So you will know who Jesus is, who God is. So you can understand that he said, I will never leave you. He will fight all of your battles. That's in the word of God. And his word can't come back void. I said, all of your battles, that he sees the storm before it even comes, that he calms the storm, that he said, peace, be still, that you can turn to him, look to him. He's the only one that can bring you out. Who am I talking to tonight? You see, I've been through so many storms, I didn't think I was coming through. But God, I said, but God. I said, but God brought me through. There were times I thought that God wasn't there for me. Do you hear me? But God never forsaken me. He was there. That's why my theme song is God's Grace. Because if it wasn't for his grace, I wouldn't be here. I wouldn't have made it. I wouldn't be here talking to you today. Let me get back to the scripture, verse 27. But straight away, now some Bibles say instantly. Some say immediately. Others say at once. But they all mean the same thing. Immediately Jesus spoke unto them, saying, be of good cheer, it is I. Be not afraid. You don't have to be afraid when Jesus is there. He was there for them. Jesus knew the disciples had panic, thinking that he was a ghost, and he comforted them with his words before he addressed their circumstances. I know the time is up, but there is just so much to this. It's more than Peter just walked on the water. Peter started to sink. It's so much more into this, and I want you to hear it. I want you to know. I want you to understand.
Because if we don't have understanding, then we're going to sink. We're going to fail. We're going to fall. So continue to look to God for all things, for everything in your life. Continue and stay tuned. Don't change. However you're listening to WTMR today, don't change that. Stay on here, because there's so many people coming, and they're going to tell you about our Lord and Savior, Jesus Christ. And if you don't know him, this is the time. This is the time to get to know Jesus and accept him as your Lord and Savior. Now, remember, you are blessed to be a blessing. So come back next week. Come back next week, and we're going to continue to talk about the storm. God bless you.

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Once again, the number is 267-210-6947. I'm Debbie Edwards, the storyteller. 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

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The hand of God is on this church. 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

0: What's Your Story now presents Steve LaFrieda, who is servant and follower of the Lord Jesus Christ. He is the pastor of Faith Love Outreach Church. Now it is time to hear servant, prophet, pastor, Steve LaFrieda.
1: Thank you, Lord Jesus. I give God all praise and all honor goes to God. I thank God for this time of sharing. And I thank God for all the people that are listening to the sound of my voice. And I'm talking to you from my heart that we're living in such a time as this. That has a lot of meaning. But it's such a time as this is Joel's prophecy. That's in Acts 2:17. He says, this is that. This is that. But then he's living in such a time as this. We're going to combine those two together. I'm giving God the praise. I give God the glory in the matchless name of Jesus. I give him all the praise. Yes, we're living in Joel's time. Where the day of Pentecost, when it came, it was a great, mighty rushing wind, as you know. And there was a change that took place. People got filled with the Holy Spirit. And we know the Holy Spirit, many of the functions of the Holy Spirit we'll discuss somewhat today. But we give God the praise. The Holy Spirit comforts us, and he's a counselor. He comforts us in the storms. He gives us strength. He convicts us. He helps us. He strengthens us. He encourages us. Oh, man, he's just so, he teaches us, he instructs us. I give him God the praise. I give God the glory. Yes, and even the spirit of glory, the spirit of peace, the spirit of wisdom, the spirit of understanding, his presence, his abiding presence is with us. Wow. I thought of this. I was sharing Psalm 72. And I came to 72:7. And what happened there, I was asking God to give me a revelation on Psalm 72. And he gave me a lot of revelation. Maybe I'll just drift there. Maybe not drift there. I'm going to walk there. I'm going to move by the Spirit on my finger in Esther because I'm going to say something about Esther. And as I'm moving, we're living in Joel's prophecy time in the last times. There's going to be a great outpouring of God's Spirit. And when I want to give a revelation to you, I'm going to give seven revelations from a prophetic view. And this is something I never heard before, but I live with in other verses that says the same thing. So I want to go to 72:7. I'm changing this thing. I'm just following the Spirit on these broadcast. And I thank God for the beautiful people that are listening. And I'm thanking God for the prayers of the righteous avail much. I'll give my testimony over the air. I'm going to just give my testimony over the air. But this 72, I was, man, the Lord's, I guess he's changing my direction now. Psalm 72:7. I want you to hear this is a revelation. I want to give seven revelations to you because I want to see you be fed. Oh, man. 72 says, in his days, shall the righteous flourish. Okay. Everyone out there that has accepted Christ, you're going to flourish. Okay. And now watch this. An abundance of peace so long as the moon endureth. Now, I always go to Jeremiah 33:6 with this. So let me turn there. But let me give the revelation as I'm turning to Jeremiah. The revelation is as long as the moon is up there, you can walk in abundance of peace. You don't have to walk in sorrow. You don't have to walk in anxiety. You don't have to walk in fear because God says, I'm right near you. Get rid of fear. This is your year. Be of good cheer. This is your year. This is your year. This is your year of abundance. Abundance of peace. Come on, somebody. Yes, abundance of peace. I give God all the praise. I give all the praise. I give God all the glory. I hope I'm clear on this air. Okay, and in his days there shall be the righteous shall flourish. You're gonna be, wealth is coming to you, and health. And then it says, Then it says, in this one verse, it says, in abundance of peace, so long as the moon. Now, I was telling people, so the way this world is, I'm going to say how this world is. This world has a concept of one day good, one day bad, one day good, one day bad. And they move by feelings. Oh, I feel this way, I feel that way. And most Christians, a lot of Christians, are moved by their feelings. How do you feel today? And so God wants to take us to a place of being in the spirit. I am a spirit. I possess a soul, and I live in a body. Sometimes I say to people, I feel young inside. And the truth of it is, our inner man is renewed day by day. Okay, our inner man is renewed day by day because we have eternal life. We're going to feel youthful. And God can restore, he can, in Psalm 103, he restores my youth like an eagle. Now, you have to think on that one for some time because eagles live long. And if you're going to be an eagle Christian, you're going to live long. Okay, as you can mark these revelations down. And so your inner man, we're spirit, soul, and body. Okay, so our inner man is very youthful. And our inner man is youthful. Glory be to God. We are young inside. Hallelujah. Our spirit man is full of joy, full of peace. And I want you to know this revelation, it's like the Lord's leading me somewhere. Oh, Jesus. Yeah. So let me just continue on with this statement. I am a spirit. I possess a body. I am a spirit. I possess a soul, and I live in a body. Okay, so our outer man does, we have to take care of it. It does get old. And I don't want to dwell on that reality. I'm drawing around in the reality that our spirit man is youthful. And I'm going to connect it with this verse here. Listen to this. Let me just give the revelation. In his days shall the righteous flourish in abundance of peace so long as the moon endureth. So the moon, we can have perpetual peace. We can have peace that passes all understanding. Philippians 4:7. We can have perfect peace, Isaiah 26:3. We can have great peace, Psalm 119:165. Yes. And now we can have abundance of peace. And this is where I was going to turn to Jeremiah 33:6. It says abundance of peace twice. And we can have, there's a difference between the peace with God and the peace of God, which is tranquility. The peace of God is tranquility and being harmonious. And the peace of God is also an offensive weapon, because when Jesus got out of the boat, he says, peace, be still. I mean, when they were shaking him, they were waking him up, and he was sleeping on the boat. This is Mark 4:39. And when they woke him up, oh, Jesus, Jesus, Jesus. He woke up and he says, peace, be still. Anything that's outside of peace is from the enemy, because I heard the word of God say in Colossians 3:15, let the peace of God rule your heart in the name of Jesus. I heard also in Isaiah 55:12, that you go out in peace and you come in joy. I also heard in Romans 15:13, the God of all hope. Oh, Jesus, Jesus, Jesus, the God of all hope, yeah, fill you with peace and joy in your believing, that you may abound in hope. I'm giving God the praise. I'm thanking God for the shift and the lift in the name of Jesus. I heard the God in Romans 5:1, and I'm going to go back to Jeremiah 33:6, and God has me on a different course now. Out there in radio land, if you're not experiencing peace, the way you get, and then I heard something, you gird your loins about with truth, you put on the breastplate of righteousness, you shod your feet with the, you shod your feet with the peace of God, the peace of the gospel. The gospel gives you peace. You shod your feet with the peace of the gospel. And then you take up the shield of faith. You put on the helmet of salvation. You take the sword of the Spirit, which is the word of God. So we're going to work on Psalm. Oh, wow. We're giving God all the praise. So that's what we're going now. We're going to Romans 5:1, and I'm just going to just turn the Bible right. I give God the praise. We know that Romans 5:1, we're walking. God wants us to know how to get peace with God and how to walk in peace. Man, that's pretty heavy. That's pretty good. So we got to get these five revelations in. Oh, hallelujah. So I said seven. I'll go seven. Let me go to this Romans. Hurry up, Romans. Okay, here we go. Thank you, Jesus. Hallelujah. Thank you, Lord Jesus. Praise his holy name. Okay, we go here. Okay, we're turning fast. Okay, go slower. Go slower. Go slower. Okay, here we go. Go slower. All right. Slow sometimes is better. Remember that one. Okay, therefore, being justified by faith, we have peace with God through our Lord and Savior, Jesus Christ. When we accept Christ, we have peace with God the Father because Jesus Christ paid the penalty on the cross. He took our place, and he took our place in every form and fashion. And there was a great exchange. He took our life and gave us his life. And the more we discover Jesus, the more we discover the life that we are to live through him. This is so awesome. We have peace with God because of Jesus Christ paid the price. So we have total forgiveness, and we have total peace. We have peace with God. Peace is a gift from God. Fear brings torment. Remember that. Unforgiveness brings torment. But we have there's peace helpers and there's peace robbers. So when you look at Philippians 4:7, I remember this from a long time. A Holy Ghost preacher, his name was Calvin Thomas. Lena, they had like five preachers in there. He was a cop, but he couldn't. Somehow, there was a lot of pressure when we started this unity thing. And it seemed like every time you start unity in Philadelphia, one preacher died after another preacher died and after another preacher died and after another preacher died. And it was mainly because people, I don't know, he tried to make peace with all these different denominations. And it didn't work. And it didn't work. But he was so gracious. So I tried to get him to talk one time, and he said, hallelujah. And then he says, pray for me because I'm trying. He did say, pray for him. And then shortly he gets a heart attack. But you know what? I'm trying to get the different. He's the one that preached this message to me. It must have been 30 years ago. I don't know how many. But he said, he was preaching this church. It was a holiness church. He says, hey, there's a difference. He says, you got to have the peace with God, and then you got the peace of God. You can have the peace of God and the holiness. Then they hit the drums, dance around. And then I have it memorized. And it says in Philippians 4:7, it says, be anxious for nothing but in everything, but prayer and supplication with thanksgiving. Let your requests be known to God. And the peace of God shall rule your heart and mind. That means the presence of God. That means if you take it a little bit more step, it means the glory of God. If you take it up in Psalm 16:11, oh, Jesus, I love the people out there in Radio Land. I mean, I ran into so many beautiful people. I don't know what to do, except I don't know whether to cry or say hallelujah, jump, whatever. The saints are so beautiful that I'm running into. God bless you. But anyhow, Psalm 16:11 says, in the presence of the Lord, there's fullness of joy. But I want to tell you, we can walk around with joy and peace 24/7. Because the kingdom of God's not meat nor drink, but it's righteousness, peace, and joy in the Holy Ghost. We can walk holiness without no man sees God. So I come from Hershey down here to Philly, and I run into the church. Hey, should the dress go up to the knee, or should it go above the knee? I go there and hear that over and over. But anyhow, I went to the holiness church, and they says, holiness, holiness, holiness. Then I went around, wherever I went around, and then I got around the people that were saints, glory to God. And you know, walk in the glory. Not that's what. Anyhow, I learned to walk in the presence of God. I learned to walk holy. I learned to walk in the presence. And then you go to these churches, and it's called the River Church. God wants us to have the whole package. This is that. This is what we're talking about. This is that. This is that. What Joel prophesied. We're to walk around in the glory, in the peace, in the joy, in holiness, 24 hours a day. We're not to let nothing upset us. Get out of that. Get out of the realm of emotions. Now, God does have emotions. He has peace and joy. I love his emotions. And God gave us some emotions that know how to handle, but not to control. I'm giving this, and anyhow, Jeremiah 33, I got to go fast because I don't want to hear, I want to get these seven revelations to you. Glory be to God. Yeah. Jeremiah 33, and I got to turn the Bible. Turn the pages with me. Okay, Jeremiah. Okay, here we go. Jeremiah 33. You know what? Jeremiah is going to give, says he's going to give you pastors after his own heart. Jeremiah 3:5, 3:15, and Jeremiah 3:23. I'm saying this fast. Jeremiah 23:4-5, you're giving pastors after your own heart. So you know what? You're going to have pastors that love you just like Jesus loves you. Those days of manipulation and all that, those are going out because there's a new order. The new order is a Holy Ghost order. A Holy Ghost order is L-O-V-E, love from above, and that, and no more shove, no more. That Philadelphia was named Phila. Phyllis means love. And we're gonna, God is love. I got to tell you this. Come on. I'm turning the Bible. I'm going to get verse John 4:9. I'm going to get all these in there. We're going to end up. Okay, First John. I want to know it by heart, but I want to say it to you. Yeah, First John 4:9. Let's read this, baby. All right, come on. Yeah. I got to focus in on 9. Okay, there's 8. Let me go with 8. He that loveth not knoweth not God, for God is love. Now listen to this. In this was manifested the love of God towards us, because that God sent his only begotten Son into the world that we might live through him. Oh, my God, did Paul get that straight. Galatians 2:20. I've been crucified with Christ. Nevertheless, I live, yet not I, but Christ liveth in me. And the life I live by the faith of the Son of God. God's living in me. Healing is in me. Deliverance is in me. Wisdom is in me. Guess what? Peace is in me. Okay, let's work with the word peace. Because out of your innermost being shall flow rivers of water. Come on, let's work with this Jeremiah. I want to get to this just to show you something and end up on that thing. Come on, some. Here we go. Jeremiah. I'm getting close. Jeremiah 30:17. Man, that just I want to get to Jeremiah 33, but on the way there, Jeremiah 30:17 says, I'll restore health to thee and heal thee of all thy wounds. Somebody's getting healed out there in Radio Land. Yeah. Jeremiah 31 talks about a covenant. He says, look, I'm going to write my laws in you. I'm going to give you my heart. He has a heart of peace. Come on, somebody. He has a heart of love and a heart. Remember those three things. Righteous peace and joy. Righteous peace and joy. That's your way of walking. And that's the way you walk. That's the way you talk. That's the way you roll. Hallelujah. Holy Ghost rollers. Now we're getting closer. Jeremiah 32. Jeremiah 32. He says, hey, Jeremiah 32:17 says nothing is too hard for God. Jeremiah 32:27 says nothing too hard. You trust in God for something out there. It is yours. It's, we're living in Joel. Remember that? Acts 2:17. This is that. You got to know the season. The sons of Issachar knew the season. The season is a hot, bright, bright clouds. Oh, my God. Zechariah 10:1 says, ask for rain. When it's raining, you're going to see some bright clouds. You see grass booming up. You're going to be growing and flowing. Guys, shake up. Now I'm working on Jeremiah 33. Okay, I finally got there. Here we go. Oh, well, 33:3, you know, call upon the Lord. Call him up. We used to sing that song. Let me call unto me, and I will show, and I will answer thee. Now, he says, call unto me, and I will answer thee and show thee great and mighty things which thou knowest not. You don't know everything. God knows more than you know. So when you call him up, he's not only going to answer your prayer, but he's going to show you the deal. Hey, show the real deal. Discerning of spirits, the word of knowledge, word of wisdom, power. Hey, call unto me, and I will answer thee, and show thee great mighty things which thou knowest not. Okay, now we're working on something. Wow, go to 33. This is why I want to hear, anyhow, let's hear that word abundance. Number 6, behold, I will bring health to thee. I receive that health, H-E-L-T-H, H-E-L-T-H, H-E-L-T-H, is going through the word, the lines right now, divine health, and cure, and health and cure. Health. You're being cured. I receive curing. Cure. Whatever's ailing you is being cured by the power of God in the name of Jesus. I give God, and I will cure them. Yeah, your friends too, and your enemies. And I will reveal unto them, here goes, the abundance of peace and truth. You can't, it seems like truth is connected to peace. The more truth, the more peace. Peace. Peace of mind. Okay, here we go. I remember Romans 16:20 says, the God of peace will shortly bruise Satan under your feet. We're talking about this peace. And you multiply, you get into the presence. And what the revelation today is that you can have abundance of peace as long as the moon is there. That means 24 hours of abundance of peace. And then if you don't like that, then he says, I'll tell you what. I'll give you great peace. But great peace and abundance of peace, you figure out which one you like. I think both of them. Abundance of peace reminds me of a flow. And great peace is, it's a done deal. Because you can, when God speaks something to you and you don't have peace, you got to watch that. But when God speaks to you, you're going to have peace and joy while you're waiting. I'm waiting on the Lord. I wait on the Lord. I wait on the Lord and I have peace and joy while I don't mind waiting. Come on, somebody. I don't mind waiting because I know that God's prepared me for the blessing when it comes. I'm able to walk in maturity and in victory. Sometimes the second time around is a great round. That's about the 71. We're going to finish at the field. Someone's going to say my time's up. God, I don't wear a watch. Hey, God, why do you need a watch anyway? The Bible says watch and pray. That's probably the only reason. You don't need a watch. The Holy Spirit knows what time it is. 71.

Praise the Lord. Praise the Lord. We bring you greetings from End Time Harvest Ministries for Christ, located 1808 West Sheltenham Avenue. It is a pleasure and it is an honor to come into your homes, your cars, and businesses, and wherever you might be located. We're so grateful and honored to just have another opportunity to share the word of the Lord with you today. We're going to get right into it. Just want to talk to you about another very, very important subject. And the subject matter that I want to talk to you about today is receiving God's grace. Receiving God's grace. It is important that we understand that grace that God has afforded to you and I is not to be taken lightly. It's not to be taken for granted. Because God has appointed a time in which he's going to come and he's going to judge the world. He's going to judge the hearts of all man everywhere. And so right now, grace is available to us all. Yes, people overlooking God's grace. Again, they're rejecting God's grace. But grace is one quality. Yes, it is one quality that blesses all humanity. Grace does so much for us. And it's just sad that so many will not accept, will not receive this grace that is so beneficial to the total man. Grace is a requirement just to be saved. No flesh can be saved without receiving grace. God made it available to the entire world. God loves the world that he gave his only begotten son. And we have to realize that Jesus is not only just the symbol of grace, but Jesus was the grace of God. He was and is able to give us the grace that God has bestowed upon him to give us. Just like in Noah's time, the Bible says in Genesis chapter number 6 and verse number 8, it says that God saw Noah and God gave him grace. See? Grace. And I'm telling you, you know, grace is something that we ought to really, really thank God for, really, really bless God for, because grace is something I can't even quite describe how wonderful it is. But it says in Genesis chapter number 6 and verse number 8, but Noah found grace in the eyes of the Lord. Yes, God was going to destroy that wicked world back then. God had already pronounced that judgment was going to come, and God was going to destroy everybody, all mankind. But there was one man that found grace, and because of that one man who found grace in the eyes of the Lord, he was able to save his entire family from the destructive flood that would come. And I'm telling you that the Bible talks about that Noah preached to all of them, everybody in his surrounding areas. He preached to everybody. He preached for quite so many years. And yet, unfortunately, only his family received. Only his family accepted. Only his family welcomed the grace, the protection that God afforded, which was the ark. And they built that ark with Noah. They built that ark. And I'm told that the ark was big enough to save anybody during that time. Anybody who wanted to be saved could have been saved. Even like today,
even like today, the church is like a typification of the ark in the past. And you have the Noahs of today who are preaching and preaching and preaching. And unfortunately, it's falling on deaf ears just like it did back in Noah's time. But I'm asking you today, don't neglect this grace. Don't deny this grace. Don't reject this grace, because you're going to need it. You're going to need it. It's the only way of escape. Grace is the way of escape. Noah would have never, ever escaped the flood, the judgment of God, if God had not pronounced grace on his life. And I'm telling you today,

need to do is just accept Jesus as your Lord and Savior. The Bible talks about, Jesus says in Luke chapter number 13 and verse number 5, he says, I tell you, nay, but except ye repent, ye shall all likewise perish. Now think about this. Think about this. The Lord is saying, you've got to repent. In other words, you've got to turn around. You've got to turn around. You've got to give up. Yes. You've got to do a 180 degrees. Yes. God wants you to confess your sins. Confess that you are a sinner. Confess that you have done despite. Confess that you need him. Confess that you need salvation, and he will save you. He wants to save you. He died to save you. So why wouldn't he save you? All you have to do is just step up and just receive this grace, this wonderful grace. I tell you, brothers and sisters, there are so many who are dying today apart from the grace of God. They're dying in their sins. You don't have to die in your sin. You don't have to stay in the state you're in. You don't have to be the person that you don't want to be. You want to change. Some of you are saying, I want to change. Some of you are saying, I've got habits that I can't kick. I've got situations going on in my life, and I got this this problem. I got that problem, and it's just my world is just sort of upside down. But I want you to know that grace will turn it all around. And when I say grace will turn it all around, meaning I'm not saying that God is going to make everything come back to you. You're going to get this back. You're going to get your job back. You're going to get your home back. You're going to get your husband back. You're going to get all those kind of things back. No. Grace didn't come for that. Grace came to save us, because salvation is more important than marriage. Salvation is more important than a job. Salvation is more important than relationships. Salvation is more important than anything on this world or in this world. Salvation. And grace makes salvation afforded. Grace makes salvation reachable. Grace makes salvation right at your door. Grace is right at your door. It's right at your door. Jesus said, behold, I stand at the door and I knock. If anyone let me come in, he said, I will sup with you. Yes, I will sup with you. In other words, he's saying, I will fellowship with you. I will fellowship with you. We will have a relationship. God wants a relationship. Yes, and he's willing to restore. That's what I love about grace, is because grace brings about restoration. Grace brings about divine healing. Grace. Just imagine if God didn't look at us from a perspective of love. Grace is love. Grace really is the picture of love. That's what it is. Grace is the picture of love. Yes, God love you. God love you. When was the last time somebody told you they love you? When was the last time somebody embraced you? When was the last time somebody held you? When was the last time somebody served you? Well, God love you. God's hands are extended towards you. Receive him. Don't reject him. Don't walk away from him. Don't turn.
away from God.

Because he loves you. He loves you more than you'll ever know. He loves you more than you'll ever know. Please, please hear what I'm saying today. Please understand that grace is not to be taken for granted. Please understand. Remember, over 2,000 years ago, Jesus died. Yes, Jesus died on Calvary's cross for all of our sins. He died. He paid a debt that we all owed, a debt that we could never pay. We could never appease. We could never atone the judgment of God. Remember in the Old Testament, whenever someone transgressed, whenever someone did something or sinned, there was a need for a sacrifice. Yes, there was a need for sacrifice. And so, thank God that Jesus became the sacrifice for you and I. Jesus became the atonement that God would accept. Yes, he became the atonement that God would accept. In fact, if you go way back in the book of Leviticus, chapter number 17 and verse number 11, it says, for the life of the flesh is in the blood. And I have given it to you upon the altar, see, upon the altar, to make an atonement for your souls. See, for it is the blood that maketh an atonement for the soul. So in other words, the answer, the thing that appeased God, the thing that would just allow us to satisfy a penalty was a blood sacrifice, a blood sacrifice. And Jesus became the ultimate blood sacrifice, the ultimate blood sacrifice. Praise God, praise God, praise God. I am telling you, I thank God for Jesus. And right now, you ought to thank God for Jesus. You ought to thank God for Jesus because you need to realize, had not Jesus been willing and able to do what he did, we would not have a hope today. We would not. We would be hopeless. We would not have God's help today. We would be helpless. But thank God for Jesus, who, even when he was in the Garden of Gethsemane, knowing that his time was short, knowing that he was getting ready to die for the sins of the whole world, knowing all of this, and yet the cup that he knew that he would have to drink, the cup, in that cup, there was nothing sweet in that cup at all. Nothing sweet at all. It was a bitter cup. Yes, it was a bitter cup. All of the sins of humanity, all of our hang-ups, everything was in that cup. All of our shortcomings was in that cup. Yes, all of it was in that cup. And Jesus, he's there. He says, let this cup be passed from me. But nevertheless, not my will, but thy will be done.
because he wanted to do the will of the Father. And God loved us and had to send his Son, who knew no sin, who committed no sin, who did nothing wrong. Nothing wrong. It was an innocent man over 2,000 years ago, an innocent man who got the death penalty for something he didn't do. But because he was able to do what he did and present a blood that was untainted, a blood that was spotless, a blood that was pure, a blood that came down from heaven, a blood he was able to shed his blood on Calvary's cross, and that blood was able to wash away all of our sins. No wonder the song says, what can wash away my sins? Nothing but the blood of Jesus. What can make me whole again? Nothing but the blood of Jesus. Oh, precious. Oh, that blood is precious. Listen, people of God, brothers and sisters all over, I want you to understand that that blood was precious. And I'm telling you, I have to stop and give God an hallelujah praise, because when I think of the goodness of Jesus and all that he has done for me, and I hope that that is the sentiment of your heart, when you think of the goodness of Jesus and all that he has done for you, your soul cries out, hallelujah, I praise God for saving me. And I want you to accept this grace while you can. Don't pay attention to what your father doing. Don't pay attention to what your mother doing. Don't pay attention to what your brothers and sisters are doing. Don't pay attention to what your friends are doing. The Bible says save yourself. You've got to save yourself. Understand, your mother won't be there when you stand before God. Your father won't be there when you stand before God. Your brothers and sisters won't be there when you stand before God. Your friends won't be there when you stand before God. It's going to be you and God. Yes, you heard me right. You and God. So I'm not trying to be a friend of this world. I don't care if I got to lose friends to serve God. I don't care if I got to lose my family to serve God. It doesn't matter. It doesn't matter. I'd rather have Jesus more than anything. I'd rather have Jesus. And I'm telling you, Jesus is the best thing that has ever happened to me. And I want him to become the best thing that has ever happened to you. And he can become the best thing that has ever happened to you. Why don't you receive the grace of God today? Why don't you receive it in your heart today? Why don't you experience this wonderful, wonderful new life? I'm telling you, you want to get rich? Get saved. Get rich in Christ. Yep, you want to experience strength? Get saved. And you'll experience the strength that comes from God. Come on out and join us Sunday at 12 o'clock. Please come on out. End Time Harvest Ministries, located 1808 West Cheltenham Avenue, Philadelphia, PA 19126. Come on out and just enjoy the fellowship of the Lord. Enjoy the feast of the Lord. I want you to know that there's something cooking good at the harvest. You got to come on in, and you got to just bring your rake, bring your fork, bring your spoon, whatever. We got something good to share with you. In Jesus' mighty name, we love you until next week. God bless.

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1: And welcome to a word from the Lord. This is Elder Calvin B. Rooks, Senior Pastor of Christ Restoration Evangelistic Worship Ministries, better known as Crew Ministries, and we're located in Philadelphia, Pennsylvania. We thank God for each and every one of you that is tuned in this evening to WTMR 800 AM for What's Your Story to hear a word from the Lord. 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Last night broadcast of God's Mighty Men. 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And it was dedicated to one of our fallen comrades, a young man that's part of God's Mighty Men, been around since the existence, since he was born. He's been a part of the fellowship that started with God's Mighty Men. He's a worship leader was the worship leader for the House of Good Shepherd Resurrection. His father and mother is the pastor and first lady of the House of Good Shepherd Resurrection. Elder John Frisbee and first lady Vanessa Frisbee, their son Jason, passed away. And last night broadcast on God's Mighty Men, our pastor Michael Brown and brother Joe Henry gave reverence to and dedication their program to honoring our brother Jason Frisbee, who passed away, a transition to be with the Lord as of yesterday, June the 5th. So we thank God. We thank God for all that he has done, all that he's doing. And Jason was a very inspirational young man that loved the Lord and excited everyone that he came around. So we're going to miss him. But you know what? Our God is an awesome God. Our God makes no mistakes. So to God be the glory. We just have to give that honor to our brother Jason Frisbee, member of God's Mighty Men that has transitioned to be with the Lord. Also, we'd like to give a shout out to our sister Erica Lowry, who is a dedicated supporter of WTMR 800 AM radio broadcast and a supporter of God's Mighty Men radio broadcast. We thank you, Sister Lowry, for the work that you do, and supporting us and advertising us and praying for us. We need prayer. Amen. Amen. Amen. So also, we thank God for what he's doing, what he did, what he's going to do. I ask for prayer as I will be traveling this week, upcoming week, going to Branchville, Virginia. My sister-in-law, Glennie's Preston Rooks, passed away on June the 1st and transitioned to be with the Lord. And I have been asked to go down and do the eulogy. So I asked for all the radio land to be praying for me as I travel, me and the family, as we travel there and back. Amen? Amen. We're going to have a Holy Ghost good time. You know, the great thing about people that, as is appointed once for man to die, when you die in the Lord, glory be to God. We thank God. Amen? Amen. So, with that in mind, tonight we're going to be, our word for this evening will be coming out of the book of 1 Corinthians, the 15th chapter. Verses 50 through 58. For those of you who have your Bibles, your iPhone, your iPads, your Android, turn with me with 1 Corinthians 15, verses 50 through 58. And this is Paul. Our brother Paul writes, "Now this I say, brethren, that flesh and blood cannot inherit the kingdom of God, neither does corruption inherit incorruption. Behold, I show you a mystery. We shall not all sleep, but we shall all be changed in a moment, in a twinkling of an eye, at the last trump, for the trumpet shall sound, and the dead shall be raised incorruptible, and we shall be changed. For this corruptible must put on incorruption, and this mortal must put on immortality. So when this corruptible shall have put on incorruption, and this mortal shall have put on immortality, then shall be brought to pass the saying that is written, death is swallowed up in victory. O death, where is thy sting? O grave, where is thy victory? The sting of death is sin, and the strength of sin is the law. But thanks be to God, which giveth us the victory through our Lord Jesus Christ. Therefore, my beloved brethren, be ye steadfast, unmovable, always abounding in the work of the Lord, for as much as ye know that your labor is not in vain in the Lord. I read 1 Corinthians 15, 52-58. And again, word for this evening, there's hope and victory when we suffer. To God be the glory. We thank God. Let us pray. Father, we thank you. We praise you. We honor you today, Lord. This is a day that you have made, and we should be glad and rejoice in it. Lord, we thank you for all that you have done, all that you did, all that you're going to do in our lives. Be with us and us, God, and keep us during the time of bereavement, Lord. Keep us, Lord, because we know, Lord, that you will wipe away all the tears. You will comfort us like nobody else will, Lord. So, Lord, we ask you, Lord, to be with us and us and guide us and teach us your way. And it's in the blessed name of Jesus we pray. Amen, amen, and amen. There is, hallelujah, there's hope and victory when we struggle. How many of you know that there's strength in the struggle? Amen? We're going to struggle, yes, but there's strength in the struggle. You know, we all face limitations. Those limitations can be physical, mental, or emotional handicaps. Some may be blind. Some may be blind, but they can see a new way to live. Some may be deaf, but they can hear God's word or the good news. Some may be lame, but they can walk in God's love and because of Jesus Christ. They have hope knowing that those limitations are only temporary. The Bible lets us know that we will be given new bodies when Jesus returns, and these bodies will be without those limitations that we just mentioned. These bodies will not die. Hallelujah. Thank you, Lord Jesus. These bodies will always be there. These bodies will not die. As the Lord lets us know that when we come into his body, these bodies will not be sick. These bodies, hallelujah, will be made perfect, perfect from God. Because they are from God, this gives us the hope and the victory in our suffering. While we're here on this earth in these bodies, we're going to suffer a little bit. We're going to go through some trials, tribulations, and trouble. We're going to go through some suffering. But there's hope on the other side. There's hope knowing that we're going to receive a new body, not made by man's hands, but by the hands of God. Glory be to God. Because these are from God, this gives us that hope. See, sin and death has lost its power over us. The devil has been defeated by the life, death, burial, resurrection, and ascension of Jesus Christ. You know, there's a song that says, victory is mine, victory is mine, victory today is mine. Glory be to God. I have victory today because of Jesus Christ. When we look at John the 16th chapter 11 verse, it states that the prince of this world has been judged. The one who represents and controls the world system and was motivating men to reject and crucify the Savior has been judged at the cross. What appeared to be a defeat for the Lord was actually a victory over Satan. What we see in John, the 12th chapter, the 31st and the 32nd verse, he said, now is the judgment in this world. Now shall the prince of this world be cast out. And if I be lifted up from the earth, will draw all men unto me. In the impending conflict at Calvary, the Lord saw beyond it to the ultimate downfall and defeat of Satan. Satan thought he had it. Satan thought he had it. All right. And the people too, well, another one bites the dust there. Another one died on the cross. But he didn't understand. See, if they was listening what Jesus was saying while he was on the cross, he said that last word. He said, into your hands, I command my spirit. Glory be to God. What does that tell you? That he's that spirit is still living. It was the body that went in the tomb for 3 days, but the spirit was still living. See, they wasn't listening to that. The devil wasn't looking at that. The devil was just looking at the human body. He wasn't thinking about the spirit, but lo and behold, look what the spirit did. Glory be to God. Glory be to God. This was because it would be a judgment executed on this strong one who was keeping his subjects bound through fear of death. The occasion when the world rejected the Savior was used by God to defeat his enemy. We see some results of this victory as we recognize that the spirit in the world gives evidence. Amen? It gives evidence. Thank you, Jesus. Hallelujah. It gives evidence of all things because all things are of God. You know, one thing that I like about the Spirit of God is this, that we know that we have the Spirit of God when everything in the world is going haywire. And when everything in the world is going haywire, we ourselves are praising God. When everything in the world is going haywire, but we ourselves is giving God the glory and rejoicing. When everything in the world is going haywire, we ourselves are thanking God for the suffering that we're going through. You know, it was just like the three Hebrew boys when they was thrown into the fiery furnace. As they said to Nebuchadnezzar, we're going to be careful how we answer that question, King. But my God is able, and my God will. And if my God doesn't do it, we ain't going to serve you. But we're not going to bow down and serve you, King. Because of who we are and who we serve, we have a God that's willing to do all, hallelujah, that he has given us to do. So we just thank God. We thank God for the work that he's done. We thank God for what he's doing in our lives. We thank God for the victory that he has given us through our Lord and Savior, Jesus Christ. Amen? Amen. Through our Lord and Savior, Jesus Christ. And so what we do, what we know then, is that all things work together for good. All things, not some things, all things work together for good. And you know what that good is? That good is the fact that God is good. That good is the fact that we serve a risen Savior today. That good is the fact is that no weapon formed against us shall prosper. That good is the fact that greater he that sent me that's in the world. That good is the fact that so God so loved the world that he gave his only begotten son, that whosoever should be called upon his name shall not perish but have everlasting life. We need to come to that understanding and know that we need to be led by the Spirit of God. We don't need to be led by nothing else but the Spirit of God. So we ask you, who are you led by? You know, sometimes we follow the world trying to get the situation in our lives. Sometimes we follow the world trying to get the right answers. But don't you know that the world can only give us bad things? The world can only give us things that is not there. But I'm here to tell you today, Lord, that I'm here to tell you today, my people, that when you follow the world will bring you trouble. Jesus said, in this world, there is tribulation, but in me, there is peace. And that peace, glory be to God, is what surpasses all understanding. We thank you, Lord, for the peace that is in Christ Jesus. We thank you, Lord, for the peace that has came into our lives. We thank you, Lord, for the peace. So is that peace that will keep us as long as our mind is stayed on him. But see, we have to let no man deceive us. with vain words, for because of these things cometh the wrath of God upon children of disobedience. We need to understand. We need to understand that we need to imitate the right one. We don't need to be running after the world, but we need to be letting the world run after us. And when the world is running after us, we need to stand still and tell the world that if they don't know who Jesus Christ is, then what will happen to them is that they will die in their sins. And if they die in their sins, then when they stand before God, they will hear him say, get thee away from me, you workers of iniquity. I know you not. But see, when we die in Christ Jesus, we can hear the Lord tells us, well done, thou good and faithful servant. Enter into the joy of the Lord. And when we enter into the joy of the Lord, we can now say that my God is able. My God is willing. My God will do that which he said that he would do, because he's a man. He will not lie. And he's the Son of Man, and he will not change his mind. See, we understand that we need to be, understand that we have victory in our suffering through the Holy Spirit. We need to let the Holy Spirit lead us and guide us. The Holy Spirit was sent here to do his work through vessels. Paul said in 2 Corinthians 4, 6 and 7, for God, who commanded the light to shine out of darkness, have shined in our heart to give the light of knowledge of the glory of God in the face of Jesus Christ. But we have this treasure in these earthly vessels, that the excellency of the power may be of God and not of us. So let us realize this, that it's not about us. The Spirit was sent here to work through us. And when the Spirit is working through us, it was sent here to be leading and guiding us, and not us trying to lead and guide the Spirit. But see, that's the problem that we have. We want to lead and guide the Spirit. But I'm here to tell you that we serve a risen Savior today. We serve a risen Savior today. We serve one that was sent down in 40 and two generations. We serve the mighty God. We serve the awesome God. We serve the God that has all power in his hand. And I thank you, O Heavenly Father. I thank you, O Heavenly Father, for giving us Jesus the Christ, the only begotten Son. And through him, hallelujah, through his work, through all that he has done, and through all that he's doing, we can say hallelujah. Because he's the one that given us the light. He's the one that has given us everything that we need. He's the one that came down. And because of his life, because of his death, and because of his burial, and his resurrection, and his ascension, we now have the opportunity to call upon the name of the Lord and be saved. We have the opportunity to call upon Jesus, the lily of the valley. So we have victory when we struggle. There's victory in the struggle. When you accept Jesus Christ as your Lord and Savior, that's when everything is going to seem like it's going haywire. When you accept Jesus Christ as your Lord and Savior, that's when the devil's going to step up his work against you. Because as long as you're out there serving him, he's not going to come against you. But when you say yes to Christ, the devil's going to come at you in three different ways. The lust of the flesh, the lust of the eyes, and the pride of life. He's not going to stop, because he's coming to kill, to steal, and to destroy. So we thank God. Hallelujah. We thank God for his life. We thank God for the life of Jesus. We thank God for all that he's done. We thank God for all that he's doing. So I say to you today, my friend, I say to you today that when we accept Jesus Christ, as the scripture says, we shall not all sleep. We shall be changed in a moment, in a twinkling of an eye, at the last trump, for the trumpet shall sound, and the dead shall be raised incorruptible, and we shall be changed. As the songwriter said, I shall, when I see Jesus, I shall be like him. I shall be changed. No more suffering, no more troubles, no more trials. I will be changed. Because when I'm changed, then I can say, then it shall be brought to pass the saying that it is written, death is swallowed up in victory. O death, where is thy sting? O grave, where is thy victory? The sting of death is sin, and the strength of sin is the law. But thanks be to God, which gives us the victory through our Lord and Savior, Jesus the Christ. Therefore, my beloved brethren, be ye steadfast, unmovable, always abounding in the work of the Lord. For as much as ye know that your labor is not in vain in the Lord. I stop by to tell you today that you need Jesus Christ. If you're out there today on the sound of my voice and you don't have a relationship with Jesus Christ, it's just so easy. God has made it so plain for us to receive him as Lord and Savior. The Bible says in Romans 10:9-10, if thou shalt confess with your mouth the Lord Jesus and shalt believe in your heart that God has raised Jesus from the dead, thou shalt be saved. That's it. You have to believe and confess, believe and confess, believe and confess. If you do that, the Bible says that thou shalt be saved. But with the mouth, man, confession is made unto salvation. With the heart, man, believeth unto righteousness. If you do that, you're saved. So if you're out there, you're not saved, you don't have a relationship with Christ, you need to get one right now. Don't go to sleep tonight and not know Jesus for the pardon of your sins, because you may not wake up on this side tomorrow. You may wake up in front of God. And if you do wake up in front of God without Jesus Christ, then your next eternal damnation, eternal life is eternal damnation in hell. But if you have him as the Lord, as Lord and Savior, you die in Christ. When you wake up in front of God, your eternal life would be with God. So he will say, well done. So do yourself this faith, find a relationship. If you have a problem and you need help, call us. Go to our website, crewministries.org, and we will help you. We can't save you, but we can point you the right direction to Jesus Christ. As I am out of time, but never out of the presence of God, we thank God for you. We invite you back next week at the same time to hear a word from the Lord. This is Elder Calvin B. Wilkes, Senior Pastor of Christ Restoration and Evangelism Worship Ministries, better known as Crew Ministries. We're located at

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0: 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God will bless you abundantly. Thank you so much for being a part of What's Your Story Ministry. 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Once again, the number is 267-210-6947. I'm Debbie Edwards, the storyteller. God bless.

presence. If you have your prayer language, just begin to pray in the Spirit. Hallelujah. Holy Spirit, do whatever you want to do. Thank you, Jesus. Fill this room with your presence. Fill everyone with your presence. Fill everyone who's watching with your presence. It's your presence that makes all the difference. Yes, it's your presence. We can speak to the mountain and command them to move. There's fullness of joy in your presence. Depression has to go in your presence. Ah, yes, Lord. Life is in your presence. Abundant life is in your presence. Hope is in your presence. Lord, our world needs hope.

0: What Your Story now presents Pastor Larry Dabney of the Helps in Joining and Loving People to Salvation through Jesus Christ Our Lord Ministries, better known as the Helps Ministries. Now here is Pastor Larry Dabney. That he's
1: traveling. Be to God. To God be the glory. I'd just like to thank God for another opportunity to be able to expound on God's word. Let the words of my mouth, the meditation of my heart, be acceptable in thy sight, O Lord, my strength and my redeemer. I was born in the era of 1964, and I used to like those songs. One of the songs is The Way You Do the Things You Do. And the title of my sermon is The Effort Factor. The Effort Factor. The way you say the things you do. Genesis 37:3 says, Now Israel loved Joseph more than all his children because he was the son of his old age, and he made him a coat of many colors. Be careful, parents. Love your children evenly, the way you say the things you say. Proverbs 15:1-2 says, A soft answer turns away wrath, but grievous words stir up anger. The tongue of the wise uses knowledge rightly, but the mouth of fools pour out foolishness. It takes more effort to frown than to smile. What are you talking about, Pastor? The way you do the things you do. In James 3:7, for every kind of beast and bird and reptiles and the sea creatures can be tamed and has been tamed by mankind, but no human being can tame the tongue. What are you saying? It is a restless evil full of deadly poison. With it, we bless our Lord and Father, and we will curse people who are made in the likeness of God. From the same mouth comes blessing and cursing. My brothers and sisters, these things ought not to be so. Does a spring pour forth from the same opening both fresh and salt water? Can a fig tree bear olives? Or a grapevine produce figs? Neither can a salt pine yield fresh water. You know what? We need to ask God for wisdom. Sitting quietly with someone who mourns. You know, when somebody's lost a loved one, sometimes it just doesn't pay to say anything. Just sit there with them, waiting to see what and when you can help. You can make matters worse by opening your mouth. Genesis 37:36. Joseph was sold into slavery. Potiphar's wife lied on him. Joseph did not seek revenge. Instead, he provided for his family and the Israelites. Forgiveness takes effort. Forgiveness. Give love. All those who are married, I suggest you stay married. You said I will, then act like it. No telling what could be if you separate. Stay on the job. Job getting on your nerves and until you can do better. I'm not saying stay there forever, but make a plan. For those who don't make a plan, they plan to fail. And parenting, being a parent, there's no rule book, only the Bible. It takes sacrifices. No, I didn't say let them run over you, but it takes sacrifices and prayer. Trust in God with all thy heart. Lean not to thine own understanding. In all thy ways acknowledge him, and he shall direct your path. Oh, I like those old songs that came up before. I like those songs. It's just my imagination. Yes. Overcome evil with good. Overcome evil with good. Matthew 6 and 34 says, take no thought for tomorrow, for tomorrow shall take your thought for things of itself. For sufficient unto the day is the evil thereof. Just deal with today. Just deal with today. Overcome evil with good. How you do that? 1 Corinthians 9 and 27 says, but I keep under my body and bring it into subjection, lest when I preach to others, I myself should be a castaway. Don't become a stumbling block. Keep your body in the subjection. Under subjection. James 4 and 7. Submit yourself, therefore, to God. Resist the devil, and he will flee. I'm a witness. Those thoughts come in your mind, and those old habits, just resist them, and he will flee. Imagine good things. Use your God nature. The effort factor. Use your God nature. You know what that God nature is? Love. Lay it at the throne. Overcome evil with good. I love what Tamla Mann said. Take me to the king. If you can only imagine. Imagine this. Every day being like Sunday. Sabbath have no end. No crying. No more death. Neither sorrow nor crying. No more pain. Every day will be like Sunday. I can say, holy, holy, holy, Lord God Almighty. Streets are paved with gold. 12 pearly gates to the city of Jerusalem. Let go and let God. What are you talking about? Brother, Philippians 3 and 13 says, brethren, I count not myself to have apprehended, but this is one thing I do, forgetting those things which are behind and reaching forth unto those things which are before. I press toward the mark of the prize of the high calling. Things have to change of God in Christ Jesus. Oh, you know, Labor Day is coming up. Except the Lord build a house, thy labor in vain that built it. Anything you do, you ought to put God first. You can't do anything, or you shouldn't do anything unless you pray on it. Don't just react. Take a minute and ask God. Labor Day is coming up. You ought to labor so you can leave a legacy. What will they say about you? You know, people talk. Even at your home going, even when you're alive, people talk about you. Run after destiny, distancing yourself from history. What is your destiny going to say? The history, you can't change it. Do not try to fix what's behind. You got to go the new way, the new order, the five smooth stones that killed Goliath, the five smooth stones. You had to run if you had to run by yourself. Amos 3 and 3 says, can two walk together except they agree? Well, if you and the person are constantly arguing and constantly disagreeing, then maybe y'all ought not walk together. Let us reason together. Let us reason together. Hallelujah. I love that song that says, Stay in My Corner. That is a good song. But let me tell you another story in John 20 and 1. On the first day of the week came Mary Magdalene early, when it was yet dark, unto the sepulcher, and seeth the stone taken away from the sepulcher. Then she runneth and come to Simon Peter and to the other disciple whom Jesus loved, and said unto him, they have taken away the Lord out of the sepulcher, and we know not where they laid him. Peter therefore went forth, and the other disciples came to the sepulcher. So they ran both together, and the other disciples did outrun Peter and came first to the sepulcher. It's Labor Day coming. One day we're going to rest from our labors. And I heard in Revelation 14 and 13, I heard a voice from heaven saying unto me, write, blessed are the dead which die in the Lord from henceforth, yea, saith the Spirit, that they may rest from their labors, and their works do follow them. What kind of works are going to follow us? What kind of works are we going to be told about? Are we going to be told that we were argumentative? That we were sometimey? That we were say one thing and do another? Or are we going to hear that we was faithful until the end? We were soldiers in the army of the Lord. We were warriors. We just thank God for being on the battlefield for the Lord. And I like that song that says, Stay in My Corner. That song was slow and long. But that's what I asked the Lord to do, to stay in my corner. I asked the Holy Spirit to lead me and guide me, that I won't grieve the Spirit, that I may be able to talk right, walk right, teach people how to come to the Lord, show people the love of Jesus. I want to be a good Christian. I want to be Christ-like. Dear Heavenly Father, we ask right now that you just look down upon me and the Helps Ministry and give us a new way, a new anointing, new power from on high. Lord, we thank you for what you've done thus far. Lord, we're grateful. But Lord, we need your guidance, and we need your leading us in the right direction. For Lord, we don't know, but the Holy Spirit knows. We ask that the Holy Spirit dwell upon all those under the sound of my voice. Touch me, Lord. Touch my wife. Touch my family. Touch all those who I come in contact with. Dear Heavenly Father, there's a lot of work that needs to be done. Help us to fulfill our destiny. Help us to fulfill our calling. Lord, bless our brothers and sisters in the hospital, just got out the hospital, or Lord, on the battlefield. Lord, we ask that you touch each and every one of us that preach on WTMR. Lord, we know that sometimes we have struggles, but we know that you can help us overcome it. For that, we say thank you, Lord. We say thank you from the bottom of our hearts. Thank you for allowing us to be able to expound on your word. Thank you that we're not in a foreign country where we couldn't even speak the word. But, Lord, we can freely go through the throne of grace and say, Lord, have mercy. Lord, I love you. Lord, I need you. Lord, protect my family, Lord. Lead me and guide me in all truth. And for that, I say thank you, Lord. I say thank you, Lord. And if anyone who doesn't know you in the pardon of sin, we ask that they study to show themselves approved, a workman that need not be ashamed. Yes, I have to go over the Romans road to salvation. Romans 3 and 23, for all have sinned and come short of the glory of God. Romans 6 and 23, for the wages of sin is death, but the gift of God is eternal life through Jesus Christ our Lord. Romans 5 and 8, for God commended his love towards us, and that while we were yet sinners, Christ died for us. Romans 10 and 9, that if thou shalt confess with thy mouth the Lord Jesus and believe in thy heart that God has raised him from the dead, thou shalt be saved. The other day, I was witnessing at Kensington, Allegheny, and the young lady and the young man said, we're saved. Oh, we believe that Jesus died. We believe in our heart and we confess with our mouth.